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0: with Dabo, but I don't think there's an overreaction this year. So I would say biggest overreaction, maybe something on Oregon. Trying to think. There were so many teams that yanked their QBs in the third quarter. I don't know. What am I missing?
1: No, Oregon's a good call.
2: Yeah.
1: I think a lot of people just want them to completely dominate. And to your point, it's week one. There's no preseason. It took them a while to get themselves together. They got themselves together with a W. So I think that's an excellent call on your part. Well, we thank you for your time, and we look forward to catching up with you as much as we can this college football season, Heather.
0: I'll talk football all day long, my friends. Let's go.
1: 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All right, coming up, which of last year's Super Bowl participants will make the biggest step backwards in 2026? 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
7: I'm Nick DeLuca. Busy baseball Labor Day. The Bronx Bombers getting a boost off the IL. Yankees activating Captain Aaron Judge will return tomorrow to open their series against the Rockies. Judge has missed more than 3 months with a stress fracture in his rib. Yankees have gone 45-39 in his absence, offense ranking 26th in runs scored during that time. Three-time AL MVP, hitting .248 with 17 homers and 38 RBIs, 907 OPS in 59 games this season, battling through that injury. In the NFL, the Falcons finally naming a starter. Quarterback Tua Tagovailoa getting the nod on Sunday against the Steelers, with Michael Penix still not ready to return. ESPN's Adam Schefter with the latest on the QB situation in Atlanta.
8: They were fine with Tua. They thought he did a good job, but Penix also did not have a chance to really distinguish himself, and it took him a while to get ready, and he still has only gone through a week of practice. It's been one 11-on-11 week of practice for him, so he needs more time to get ready. And I think that Penix at some point in time, here, probably sooner rather than later, will get his crack and get his turn to be the starter.
7: Schefter on the Pat McAfee Show. Elsewhere, the Giants are releasing wide receiver Darius Slayton. Was the longest tenured member of the team, had fallen down the depth chart. Slayton was in the second year of a three-year, $30 million contract. College football, number 19 SMU and Florida State closing in on kickoff, delayed due to a power outage in Tallahassee.
9: Hey, it's Michelle Smallman, and coming up Tuesday, week one of the NFL season is finally here. Will the Seahawks repeat, or will the competition in the NFC be too much to handle? It's on Sportsmanlike, 6 a.m. Eastern, right here on ESPN Radio, ESPN2, and ESPNU.

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5: But there's a lot off. We'll get to it here on Amber and Ian. 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You can reach out at 1-888-SAY-ESPN. That's 1-888-729-3776. So we've seen some delays over the weekend. In Baton Rouge, they had the weather delay. Now there's been a power delay at Doak Campbell Stadium in Florida State. And now they're about to be underway as they've just kicked off. The lights have come back on, but Andre, apparently there are a lot of things off. Apparently the PA system will not be functioning properly, at least as of kickoff. The player-to-coach communication systems will not be working. It looks like there's a problem with Wi-Fi in the building, and the game clock will be kept on the field. Also, another piece of information, Rhett Lashley, head football coach of the SMU Mustangs, told ESPN sideline reporter Taylor McGregor his team did not prepare and is not prepared for not having communication with the sidelines and the coaches. That is an admission you certainly cannot admit to on nationally televised football games.
6: Yeah, yeah. An admission against your own interests, or said another way, dog, some, you got to keep some stuff for yourself.
5: Amen. Amen.
6: I mean, because, you know, if you saw that and we saw that, presumably somebody on the SMU sideline also saw that. And so their defensive game plan just said, wait a minute, say what? The quarterback can't talk to the, oh yeah. You know, they over there rubbing their hands together, and it's all because the coach admitted some stuff. Because you know what? The SMU, maybe their team didn't practice either, but they didn't say that stuff. So you can't just, you know, try to attack them on it.
5: What does that mean? You have to practice for two-minute drills. You have to practice for silent counts. You have to practice for 107,000 people, maybe in a stadium where you can't communicate, and it would be hard to get communication in anyway. What does that mean? You did not practice at all. Your team is not prepared to communicate without the communication devices. That is, at the very least, a dereliction of your duty. You have to account for everything as a head football coach at any level, but particularly at the level SMU is in the ACC. They have visions of being ACC champions and going to the college football playoff.
6: Yeah, in the immortal words of that philosopher Kevin Hart, oh, they're going to learn today. Like, you know, you may have not practiced or prepared for it, and that was not a great decision, but Ashton Daniels is about to go out there in front of the entire world and try to show that, you know, he could perform at a high level. And, oh, by the way, the final primetime game of the opening weekend of college football, and as Heather Dinich pointed out to us, the ACC has one win and has been outscored as a conference by 80 points. So all told, that probably isn't the way that Florida State would want to go into this particular game.
5: Well, this is already on Rhett Lashley if they don't win. If they don't win by whatever, one score, 1 2-point conversion, you know, one comeback, one stop, he's going to have to answer some questions on why his team wasn't prepared for something that could happen, not just tonight, but any night. That could happen in a championship game. ACC title.

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5: Welcome aboard.
6: Payment due.
5: Know the roster.
6: The cap space.
5: And yesterday's ERA.
6: This is
5: 1360. The ticket.
7: Captain Aaron Judge from the IL to return tomorrow to open their series against the Rockies. Judge has missed more than 3 months with a stress fracture in his rib. Yankees going 45-39 in his absence. The offense ranking 26th in runs scored since he was first out. ESPN's Tim Kirchen on Judge's return to the Yankee lineup.
8: I fully expect him to be a really good hitter, like, right away, because that's who he is. He's the best player in the American League when he's healthy. But I just have to see how much rust there is. And when you're 6'7", 282, it's a little harder to get yourself back into shape because you're so big. This game is not built for position players to be this big.
7: Kirchen on baseball tonight, three-time AL MVP, batting .248 with 17 home runs and 38 RBIs so far this season. In tennis, Coco Gauff rolls against Iva Jovic. Straight sets win 6-1, 6-4 to advance to the U.S. Open quarters. On the men's side, Karen Khachanov and Lerner Tien in a fifth set, tied at 4 games apiece on serve. At Armstrong on Arthur Ashe, number one seed Alexander Zverev taking on Luciano Dardari. Zverev off a break already in the first 3 games to love. In college football, number 19 SMU, Florida State waiting out that power outage. Mustangs taking an early 7-0 lead.
9: Hey, this is Rich Eisen. 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
10: The lights are on. 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
13: All righty, gentlemen. How's it going? 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
10: It's rolling along.
14: Life is good.
13: It's flying, right?
14: I got coffee. Yeah. There you go. I had some pizza. I'm a happy man.
13: And you had your peanut butter energizer.
14: Oh, and they gone, too. So maybe that's why I got so much energy. I'm only halfway through the coffee, and I'm in here like Cornholio.
13: He's wired. All righty, gentlemen. Let's start off in the world of college football. Bill Belichick, head coach of the North Carolina Tar Heels, said on Monday that he believes North Carolina totally had an atmosphere of following rules amid a school investigation into conduct within his football program. As we've known for a little bit, that investigation revolved around Michael Lombardi, who has since resigned. Bill Belichick went on to say, obviously, everybody's responsible, including me, for doing things properly. And we intend to do that.

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8: I'm home team Brandon Leak. Aaron Judge returns to the Yankees following a three-month absence with a fractured rib. Judge is expected to return Tuesday against Colorado, with the Yankees four games out in the AL East and protecting its position in the wild card race. The Atlanta Falcons have named Tua Tagovailoa their starting quarterback for Sunday's opener at Pittsburgh. Cooper Rush will be the backup. Michael Penix Jr. will be inactive. Tua becomes the Falcons' sixth different week one starter in six seasons. Philadelphia shut out the Atlanta Braves 1-0. Jesus Luzardo allowed just two hits, struck out 12. Grant Holmes for the Braves answered with six scoreless innings. Braves couldn't reward him with a run. Kyle Schwarber hit an eighth-inning home run to decide the game. Boston beat the Angels 5-2. The Mets defeated Miami 9-4. Milwaukee edged the Cubs 4-3. Baltimore beat Cleveland 6-4. Florida State and SMU were delayed by a power outage at Doak Campbell Stadium. Right now, the game is tied at 7 apiece in the second quarter.
9: Coming up on the Tuesday edition of Unsportsmanlike with Evan Cohen, Chris Canty, and me, Michelle Smallman. The Patriots surprised everyone last season. So who will be that team in 2026? My answer just might surprise you. It's Unsportsmanlike, 6 a.m. Eastern, right here on ESPN Radio, ESPN2, and ESPNU.

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0: I'll have my eye on is the Baltimore Ravens, right? Because basically, until last season, Lamar Jackson and Josh Allen were just trading the MVP back and forth. And when Josh Allen won his, Lamar Jackson could have very easily won his third MVP. And they have a lot of similarities in being teams that generally are playoff caliber. And then when they get to the playoffs, they haven't been able to get over that hump, get to that next step. And last season, Lamar Jackson was playing injured most of the season, and that kept him from running, which is a big part of his game. So this year, they're coming back healthy. Harry Douglas, in particular, of Freddie and Harry, he's very high on the Ravens, and he really likes their head coach, their new head coach and mentor. And so I'm curious to see what they look like in the regular season, even though they're one of those teams like the Bills that it's hard to really get excited about what they do until you get to the playoffs, because that's where the questions lie.
1: Well, I think the Ravens are like the Bills. You got MVPs behind the names of their quarterbacks. They've had some defensive lapses. They've had some offensive lapses, but they're good enough. Their coaching is there. Everything is there for them to be in a window in their quarterback's primes, for them to find a way to you know, get to a title game or maybe to the Super Bowl for one of those teams. So those are very interesting. And obviously, teams that have marquee quarterback play and cachet at the quarterback position, that's always going to be a place for people to watch. All right, coming up, the season hasn't started yet, but we're ready to overreact. Coming up next on Game Night on ESPN Radio, the ESPN app, and Sirius XM Channel 80.
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11: 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Monday, Labor Day, and what better way to spotlight the labor folks that have everything in their hands? It's been a long weekend full of college football. Florida State, SMU, being the primetime matchup for Labor Day, but just before kickoff, the lights went out. Can't really play football in a dark stadium. Power outage in Tallahassee, transformer going out on the west side of the stadium. So we waited for about an hour and 40 minutes while crews worked on the issue. When they did start, not everything was restored. Scoreboard wasn't functioning. There was no replay reviews available. Time was being kept on the field. But they played. And as for the game itself, national spotlight on the ACC, Seminoles hosting SMU. And it would mean something.
12: It is massive for Florida State here tonight. I mean, this is a fan base that is looking for a team that's going to win football games. Back-to-back losing seasons, just not good enough. All the country here to watch tonight on Monday night. A very good SMU team coming in. I mean, it is vital that Florida State performs well.
11: ESPN analyst Dusty Dvorak, who's on the call in Tallahassee. Seminoles needing a good showing. Yet they trailed early, SMU first on the board, a touchdown on their second drive. FSU would answer with a 13-play touchdown drive of their own. But SMU scores another 10 points in the second quarter, takes a 17-10 lead into the locker room at halftime. Third quarter would see Florida State punt on their first two drives. Second one, though, is muffed by SMU. Florida State recovers at the 30. They wind up punching it in to tie the game at 17. Early in the fourth quarter, SMU breaks that tie and goes up 24-17 on a 79-yard touchdown play. Kevin Jennings to Yannick Smith for the 79-yard score with 12 and a half minutes to go in the fourth quarter. And that's where we are now with just over 9 minutes to go. It's on ESPN, 24-17, SMU with the lead in Tallahassee against the Seminoles. Florida State looking to rally in the last 9 minutes of the fourth quarter. Sports

0: is which, because that's what, Wednesday in Australia, they'll arrive Wednesday. Look, here's the point. The Rams did the research on this, much like, you know, the 49ers obviously did to listen to Christian. They sent people out, had them record, you know, when they started to feel bad, when they started to feel better, what their sleep was like, etc. What they decided was a week wasn't going to be enough to get them acclimated. They're going to train where they're comfortable. They're going to arrive on basically the day before the game. Let adrenaline, carry them through, and then recover on the back end. They have a home Monday night game in week two. Radically different approaches by these two teams to this unprecedented game. I can't wait to see who wins and then who is therefore proven right after one game sample.
1: Game is 8 o'clock Eastern time Wednesday here in the States. Thursday here in the States, the 10 o'clock in the morning local time in Melbourne. Well, a couple of win streaks continuing. That's next. SportsCenter All Night continues. It's ESPN Radio.
2: 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It's Unsportsmanlike, 6 a.m. Eastern, right here on ESPN Radio, ESPN2, and ESPNU.
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1: 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U.S. Open continuing in Queens. Men's top seed in action on Labor Day.
2: That's it.
3: Sasha Zverev is through in straights. Had to battle in the third against the game opponent in that third set, Luciano Dardari.
1: Won a tiebreaker in the third set, but advances in straight sets. Alexander Zverev is into the quarterfinals. First German man to reach all four major quarterfinals in a year in the Open era. Fifth career U.S. Open quarterfinal appearance, breaking a tie with Boris Becker for the most by a German man in the Open era. 570th tour-level match victory as he advances to the quarterfinals. On the women's side, the two seed is through.
3: Talk about a statement performance from Elena Rybakina, who knocks out the two-time U.S. Open champion Naomi Osaka out here on Armstrong in just 66 minutes.
1: Rybakina wins 1-4, first career U.S. Open quarterfinal appearance. She's now reached the quarterfinals in all four majors in her career. She's one win away from becoming the world number one for the first time. Coco Gauff also moving through as the four seed.
4: Beautifully finished. Coco Gauff elevates, finds her best level here so far, and she's in the final eight.
1: She also advances 1-4, as we saw on ESPN. Three major quarterfinal appearances in a year for the first time in her career. Youngest American woman to reach three major quarterfinals in a year since Serena Williams did it at the age of 21 in 2003. Gauff with her third career U.S. Open quarterfinal appearance.
5: Honestly, I think I just got a lot more looks on break points. I mean, I had a couple in the beginning of the second set. I think the difference was just finally capitalizing on those break point opportunities. And honestly, there was one game where I felt like I was running a marathon. So that one got me through. That was like probably the first time I was out of breath on court in a long time.
6: When players are trying to go deep in majors, typically they want to get better with each round. So far here in New York, did you feel like that was the best match you've played from a level standpoint?
5: I mean, I think the one against Paula was pretty good too, but definitely these are out of the four. I think these are the top two. I thought I served really well. Eva's a great returner. She's known to break people a lot. So I was not too frustrated when I got broken. And honestly, the last game was a big improvement. I needed that because against Paula, I was up 5-4 serving for it and it got away. So I'm glad that I was able to learn from that experience.
1: Coco Gauff with 20 straight sets won, dating back to her opening match in Cincinnati. She advances in straight sets over Iva Jovic to reach the quarterfinals at the U.S. Open. Eight seed is Iga Swiatek. She bows out in straight sets, 7-5, 6-3. SportsCenter All Night, ESPN Radio to the diamond. Longest active win streak in Major League Baseball. That belongs to a couple of teams, one of them being the Dodgers.
7: The 1-0 pitch. Hernandez laces it left field. Tattooed a three-run blast into the Dodger bullpen to make it 5-1.
1: AM 570 LA Sports. Dodgers up there, and they win it 6-3 over the Reds. They have a five-game win streak. Teoscar Hernandez with his 13th homer of the season, eight-game hit streak as well, and a five-game RBI streak, both his longest streaks this season. Dodgers with a five-game win streak. Ditto for the Boston Red Sox.
8: 2-2 with two down and runners at the corners for Rutschman. Pitch.
9: Swinging a shot down the right field line. Hit there, it's gone. It's hooking. Off the pole! Adley says hello to Pesky. And it's 4-0 Red Sox.
1: Red Sox up 4.

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0: Every year, Steve Faircal climbs the stairs of the John Hancock Center in Chicago, 94 floors to the top.
1: It's called the hustle up the Hancock.
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2: Tua Tagovailoa was always going to be the starter in week one.
3: Yeah, unless Tua just like takes the job and runs with it and they win a bunch of games, I believe we'll see Penix at some point this year.
4: Tua was better than people have led on the media. They're pretty happy with him. They were fine with Tua. They thought he did a good job. Penix also did not have a chance to really distinguish himself. And I think that Penix at some point in time, you're probably sooner rather than later, will get his crack and get his turn to be the starter.
0: Sooner rather than later, it's week one of the NFL. Pro football finally returning this week. Every team in the NFL now has a starting quarterback, at least for week one. Falcons naming Tua Tagovailoa as their starter for the matchup against the Steelers. ESPN's Dan Graziano.
5: Tua Tagovailoa did not have a great camp or preseason, and the Falcons did start to work Michael Penix Jr. into practice more in recent weeks. It just, as you said, didn't get to a point where they feel like he's ready. He's coming off of the third ACL reconstruction of his lifetime, and he knows how it feels to rehab this injury, and he didn't feel like he was at a point where he could push it to a game. So, again, he could play well enough. If they win, he plays well enough. He could roll as the starter for the foreseeable future. If not, the Falcons probably do want to get a look at Penix at some point this year. It's the third year. It's a new regime there, and they may have to make some long-term decisions about the quarterback position. So I would say, unless Tua really plays lights out and they win a lot of games, you'll see Penix at some point this season.
0: Penix won't be seen in week one. He'll be inactive. When will he be ready?
6: Right now, like, I feel like it's still things that, you know, I want to get better at. I'm sorry. You know, obviously, just having that week of practice felt real good. I felt real comfortable, confident. But we still got a little bit of ways to go.
7: What hurdles do you have to clear, do you think?
6: Strength-wise, I want to be stronger. I want to be able to be out there and give the team 100%. And if I don't feel like I can do that, I don't want to. That's not fair for this team. That's not fair for this organization. I want to make sure whenever I am out there, I'm 100%. There's no doubt in my mind that, you know, I trust my knee and I trust to go out there and help this team win a football game.
0: Michael Penix, be ready at some point. But for now, Tua Tagovailoa getting the start for the Falcons for week one. Straight ahead, the win streaks continue. SportsCenter All Night continues. It's ESPN Radio.
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1: Psst. Hey, over here.
19: What?
1: Right here, on the side of the house.
19: Who said that?
1: Look down. I'm right at your feet.
19: Wait, the basketball?
1: Yes, the basketball. Right down here, where the kids left me a long time ago. Man, you know how lonely it is being a ball and not being able to bounce or roll?
19: Excuse me?
1: Remember when you got me for the kids? You said, now kids, you have no excuse not to go outside and play.
19: Uh-huh.
1: Wow, I'll miss flying through the air and hearing the shouts of joy when I swish through the basket. What do you say? Could you give me a little air and remind the kids of how fun I still am?
19: 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Oh, wow, you are flat.
1: Easy, I'm ticklish. 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
22: That's it. Sasha Zverev is through in straights. Had to battle in the third against the game opponent in that third set, Luciano Dardari.
0: But he wins the third set tiebreaker and wins in straight sets. Zverev, the men's number one seed, is into the quarterfinals. Fifth career U.S. Open quarterfinal appearance for him. He's the first German man to reach all four major quarterfinals in a year in the Open era. On the women's side, the two seed advances relatively easily.
22: Talk about a statement performance from Elena Rybakina, who knocks out the two-time US Open champion Naomi Osaka out here on Armstrong in just 66 minutes.
0: Rybakina wins 1-4 to eliminate Osaka, and Rybakina is now into the quarterfinals, first career U.S. Open quarterfinal appearance. Also moving into the quarters, the women's four seed.
23: Beautifully finished. Coco Gauff elevates, finds her best level here so far, and she's in the final eight.
0: Coco Gauff also advancing 1-4 on Monday. Third major quarterfinal appearance in a year for the first time in her career. She has nine straight set wins. Longest streak of her career, as on Labor Day, she wins 1-4, beating Iva Jovic.
24: Honestly, I think I just got a lot more looks on break points. I mean, I had a couple in the beginning of the second set. I think the difference was just finally capitalizing on those break point opportunities. And honestly, there was one game where I felt like I was running a marathon. So but that one got me through. That was like probably the first time I was out of breath on court in a long time.
25: When players are trying to go deep in majors, typically they want to get better with each round. So far here in New York, did you feel like that was the best match you've played from a level standpoint?
24: I mean, I think the one against Paula was pretty good too, but definitely these are out of the four, I think these are the top two. I thought I served really well. Eva's a great returner. She's known to break people a lot. So I was not too frustrated when I got broken. And honestly, the last game was a big improvement. I needed that because against Paula, I was up 5-4 serving for it and it got away. So I'm glad that I was able to learn from that experience.
0: Gauff with 20 straight sets won, dating back to her opening match at Cincinnati. She's now into the quarterfinals at the U.S. Open. SportsCenter All Night, ESPN Radio. To the diamond, Phillies and Braves. This one was a pitcher's duel.
26: And he swings at the first pitch and hits it in the air. Shallow left, Brandon Marsh coming in. He's got it. A complete game, two-hit shutout for Jesus Luzardo. And the Philadelphia Phillies split the four-game set with the Atlanta Braves. They win this afternoon 1-0. A virtuoso performance.

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1: 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College football is in full swing. NFL hits the ground this week. Patriots, Seahawks Wednesday. Then Thursday, Niners and Rams in Australia. Niners are in Melbourne. Rams, not yet. ESPN's Dan Graziano.
2: They're going to practice tomorrow in L.A., and then they're going to fly after that. And it gets confusing in terms of which day is which, because that's Wednesday in Australia. They'll arrive Wednesday. Look, here's the point. The Rams did the research on this, much like, you know, the 49ers obviously did to listen to Christian. They sent people out, had them record, you know, when they started to feel bad, when they started to feel better, what their sleep was like, et cetera. What they decided was a week wasn't going to be enough to get them acclimated. They're going to train where they're comfortable. They're going to arrive on basically the day before the game, let adrenaline, carry them through, and then recover on the back end. They have a home Monday night game in week two. Radically different approaches by these two teams to this unprecedented game. I can't wait to see who wins and then who is therefore proven right after one game sample.
1: The game is Thursday, 8 o'clock Eastern here in the States. That's 10 o'clock Friday morning, the local time in Melbourne. Back to baseball. Yankees getting their captain back. Three-time AL MVP Aaron Judge activated from the injured list Monday night by the Yankees, paving the way for his return against the Rockies Tuesday night. He has been out more than 3 months with a fractured rib. ESPN insider Tim Kirchen.
3: I think the Dodgers will open the postseason with the best roster in the major leagues.
1: The Dodgers continue their win streak, 5 straight after their win on Labor Day. Red Sox also with a 5-game win streak. Baseball taking center stage, as did college football this weekend.
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4: How good is that? Are you ready to take?
0: Number 5.
1: Red Sox get a 5th straight win with a little help from the short porch in right field. WEEI.
5: 2-2 with 2 down and runners at the corners for Rutschman. Pitch. Swinging a shot down the right field line. It's fair. It's gone. It's hooking. Off the pole. Adley says hello to Pesky. And it's 4-0 Red Sox.
0: Number 4.
1: In Milwaukee, Jackson Churio with a go-ahead 2-run single in the 8th. And then defense in the 9th. WTMJ.
5: McGill's 1-1. Hit off the end of the bat. Shallow left. Churio is diving and he caught it. Game over. Jackson Churio comes up with a sliding catch. He takes a blue pin away from Seiya Suzuki. And the Brewers hang on to a 4-3 victory over the Cubs.
0: Number 3.
1: Defense wins games. So does offense. San Francisco Giants in the 11th. KNBR.
6: Big chopper headed into left field and going back for it. The shortstop, he gloves it on a hop and has no play to make, and the game is over. That was a pitch that was up. It was on at the belt, and he still hit it on the ground on one gigantic hop, and that is how they win this one in the 11th inning.
0: Number 2.
1: Phillies get a complete game shutout from Jesus Luzardo. But you also need runs to win, and his teammate helped out with that, as we heard here on ESPN Radio.
7: Swinging a high fly ball, deep right field. Kyle Schwarber does it again. First row of the second deck, his 43rd of the year, and Philadelphia takes a 1-0 lead in the bottom of the 8th.
0: Number 1.
1: College football, SMU goes to Tallahassee and knocks off the Seminoles. Rich Phillips, Learfield.
8: Nick Reed, last year's FCS All-American kicker from New Hampshire, is on for a 20-yard field goal to try to take the lead against Florida State. Chat back.

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1: We are talking about our world today. 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
1: Welcome, Jacqueline. 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
10: 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In physicality. 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
14: 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Monday, of course, being Labor Day, and what better way to spotlight the labor folks than have everything in their hands. Been a long weekend full of college football. Florida State, SMU being the primetime matchup for Labor Day, but just before kickoff...
15: Turn off the lights. Light a candle.
14: Well, candle's not really practical, but neither is playing football in a dark stadium. Power outage in Tallahassee. A transformer going out on the west side of the stadium. So we waited for nearly 2 hours while crews worked on the issue. When they did start, not everything was restored. Scoreboard wasn't functioning. No replay reviews available. Time was being kept on the field, but they played. And as for the game itself, national spotlight on the ACC. Seminoles hosting SMU, and it would mean something.
16: It is massive for Florida State here tonight. I mean, this is a fan base that is looking for a team that's going to win football games. Back-to-back losing seasons, just not good enough. All the country here to watch tonight on Monday night. A very good SMU team coming in. I mean, it is vital that Florida State performs well.
14: ESPN analyst Dusty Dvorak, who was on the call in Tallahassee, Seminoles needing a good showing, yet they were trailing early. SMU first on the board with a touchdown on their second drive. Florida State would answer with a 13-play touchdown drive of their own, but SMU scores another 10 points in the second quarter. They led 17-10 at halftime.

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0: Welcome back to Science Today. And we already have our next caller. Welcome. Who's this?
1: Hi, I'm Philip.
0: Hello, Philip. You sound really young.
1: Not really. I'm 9.
0: Oh, wow. You're still in elementary school, right?
1: Does that matter?
0: Oh, no, not at all. What's your question?
1: Well, I know the molecular formula for water is H2O. 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
8: 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To the five. 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In physicality. 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
12: What a weekend we had on the gridiron for Labor Day weekend. 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Monday, of course, being Labor Day, and what better way to spotlight the labor folks than have everything in their hands. Been a long weekend full of college football. Florida State, SMU being the primetime matchup for Labor Day, but just before kickoff.
13: Turn off the lights.
12: A candle's not really practical, but neither is playing football in a dark stadium. Power outage in Tallahassee, a transformer going out on the west side of the stadium, so we waited for nearly 2 hours while crews worked on the issue. When they did start, not everything was restored, scoreboard wasn't functioning, no replay reviews available, time was being kept on the field, but they played. And as for the game itself, national spotlight on the ACC, Seminoles hosting SMU, and it would mean something.
14: It is massive for Florida State here tonight. I mean, this is a fan base that is looking for a team that's going to win football games. Back-to-back losing seasons, just not good enough. All the country here to watch tonight on Monday night, a very good SMU team coming in. I mean, it is vital that Florida State performs well.
12: ESPN analyst Dusty Dvorak, who was on the call in Tallahassee, Seminoles needing a good showing, yet they were trailing early. SMU first on the board with a touchdown on their second drive. Florida State would answer with a 13-play touchdown drive of their own, but SMU scores another 10 points in the second quarter. They led 17-10 at halftime.

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10: That's it.
11: Sasha Zverev is through in straights. Had to battle in the third against the game opponent in that third set, Luciano Darderi.
9: But he wins the third set tiebreaker and wins in straight sets. Zverev, the men's number one seed, is into the quarterfinals. Fifth career U.S. Open quarterfinal appearance for him. He's the first German man to reach all four major quarterfinals in a year in the Open era. On the women's side, the two seed advances relatively easily.
11: Talk about a statement performance from Elena Rybakina, who knocks out the two-time U.S. Open champion Naomi Osaka out here on Armstrong in just 66 minutes.
9: Rybakina wins 1-4 to eliminate Osaka, and Rybakina is now into the quarterfinals. First career U.S. Open quarterfinal appearance. Also moving into the quarters, the women's four seed.
12: Beautifully finished. Coco Gauff elevates, finds her best level here so far, and she's in the final eight.
9: Coco Gauff also advancing 1-4 on Monday. Third major quarterfinal appearance in a year for the first time in her career. She has nine straight set wins. Longest streak of her career, as on Labor Day, she wins 1-4, beating Iva Jovic.
13: Honestly, I think I just got a lot more looks on break points. I mean, I had a couple in the beginning of the second set. I think the difference was just finally capitalizing on those break point opportunities. And honestly, there was one game where I felt like I was running a marathon. So but that one got me through. That was like probably the first time I was out of breath on court in a long time.
14: When players are trying to go deep in majors, typically they want to get better with each round. So far here in New York, did you feel like that was the best match you've played from a level standpoint?
13: I mean, I think the one against Paula was pretty good too, but definitely these are out of the four. I think these are the top two. I thought I served really well. Eva's a great returner. She's known to break people a lot. So I was not too frustrated when I got broken. And honestly, the last game was a big improvement. I needed that because against Paula, I was up 5-4 serving for it and it got away. So I'm glad that I was able to learn from that experience.
9: Gauff with 20 straight sets won, dating back to her opening match at Cincinnati. She's now into the quarterfinals at the U.S. Open. SportsCenter All Night, ESPN Radio. To the diamond, Phillies and Braves. This one was a pitcher's duel.
15: And he swings with the first pitch and hits it in the air. Shallow left.

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4: Yankees are getting Aaron Judge back. He's activated off the IL, expected in the lineup Tuesday against Colorado. Tua Tagovailoa named the starter for the Falcons, at least for this week. Patriots have a deal with Christian Gonzalez, just in time for the NFL season to get underway. College football season giving us a couple of surprises in week one.
5: He throws it in the middle of the field, and it's going to be picked off by a Mustang. A lateral, and it goes right into the hands of LaMondrick Spencer to finish off the SMU 27-24 win at Florida State.
4: Rich Phillips from Learfield, SMU, with a field goal with 21 seconds to go, broke a 24-all tie. They get the win over the Seminoles on the road, 27-24. Eighth straight season opening win for SMU. Kevin Jennings, the quarterback, 26 of 36, 430 yards passing. That's a career high. 3 touchdown passes. Did throw a couple of picks, but SMU gets the win on the road. He also ran for 33 yards.
6: What were the unique challenges presented to you in this game?
7: Yeah, I mean, it was our first game, you know, getting to feel the little things, you know, to try to mix it up a little bit, show different coverages and all that. But we executed at the end of the game. That's when it mattered. So.
6: How much adjustments did you have to make in the context of this game with everything going on?
7: Yeah, truly a lot. You know, we didn't have the iPads on the sidelines, so we couldn't, you know, see what they was doing off the, on the fly and all that stuff. So it was kind of difficult, but, you know, we responded well and, you know, we ended the game.
6: They say great teams find a way to win.
7: Right.
6: How did you find a way to win this one?
7: You know, just stay going. You know, you're going to make mistakes. You know, first game of the year. So you're going to make mistakes, just bounce back from it and keep going.
6: I'll tell you what, I'll never forget tonight. What will stand out to you about what transpired this evening?
7: Man, the dub.
6: Really?
7: You know, it's amazing to get the dub. You know, win by 1 point no matter what it is. It's amazing to get the dub like this on the road. At Florida State, great tradition. So I'm just truly happy to get this dub.
4: Jennings with 2 touchdown passes went under duress. Last season, he led FBS with 14 touchdowns when pressured and gets a couple on Labor Day with the win on the road at Florida State. His coach, Rhett Lashley.
8: Kevin played awesome. I mean, he was in control, threw for 430. He ran it when he needed to. Things broke down. He made play. Think of the last 3rd and 11. 3rd and 1, we get the hold. They cover it. He scrambles, and Chunky just turns it up. And, I mean, just he's a player, man. So really proud of him. And proud of our guys for just finding a way to win. That's all that really matters.
4: SMU gets the 27-24 win after having to wait an hour and 40 minutes because of the game was delayed because of a power outage, the transformer near the stadium. SportsCenter All Night, ESPN Radio.
9: This can't be a surprise. 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Dabo.

0: Allen reaching a deal with cornerback Christian Gonzalez. 4-year, $135 million. $102 of that million is guaranteed. The agreement ahead of Wednesday's regular season opener. Gonzalez was the number 17 pick in 2023. He was eligible for an extension for the first time this offseason. He's been a full participant in training camp until he suffered a leg injury August 10th, practicing one-on-one with receiver A.J. Brown. Contract extension hovered over the team for months, now has the agreement. Both teams, though, are a little banged up, like Patriots running back Travion Henderson, ESPN's Dan Graziano.
1: It doesn't look great, but it's not over yet. He hasn't practiced in really two full weeks, and that includes today, but they didn't rule him out. They did have a backup offensive lineman that they ruled out, said he's not traveling with the team. So if Henderson is traveling with the team, that means they think there's a chance he could show him something tomorrow in a walkthrough, but it would be surprising at this point to see him in the game again. They have not ruled it out. Sticking on the ankle theme, Seattle's do-it-all safety, linebacker, etc., Nick Emenwari, he had ankle surgery a couple of months ago. He's still working his way back from that. Been a limited participant in practice in recent days. Still sounds unlikely he'll be ready to go in time for the game on Wednesday night, but you know, Seattle is working him through practice and through drills to see how ready he can possibly be, a critical part of their defense.
0: Seahawks Patriots on Wednesday. Then it's that matchup in Australia. Although Melbourne is still awaiting a team. That's next. SportsCenter All Night continues. It's ESPN Radio.
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0: 4.
1: In Milwaukee, Jackson Churio with a go-ahead two-run single in the eighth, and then defense in the ninth. WTMJ.
2: McGill's 1-1. Hit off the end of the bat. Shallow left. Churio is diving, and he caught it. Game over. Jackson Churio comes up with a sliding catch. He takes a blue pin away from Seiya Suzuki. And the Brewers hang on to a 4-3 victory over the Cubs.
0: Number 3.
1: Defense wins games. So does offense. San Francisco Giants in the 11th. KNBR.
3: Big chopper headed into left field and going back for it. The shortstop, he gloves it on a hop and has no play to make, and the game is over. That was a pitch that was up. It was on at the belt, and he still hit it on the ground on one gigantic hop, and that is how they win this one in the 11th inning.
0: Number 2.
1: Phillies get a complete game shutout from Jesus Luzardo, but you also need runs to win. And his teammate helped out with that, as we heard here on ESPN Radio.
4: Swing a high fly ball, deep right field. Kyle Schwarber does it again. First row of the second deck, his 43rd of the year. And Philadelphia takes a 1-0 lead in the bottom of the eighth.
0: Number 1.
1: College football, SMU goes to Tallahassee and knocks off the Seminoles. Rich Phillips, Learfield.
5: Nick Reed, last year's FCS All-American kicker from New Hampshire, is on for a 20-yard field goal to try to take the lead against Florida State. Sack back, hold down, kick on the way, and it is good! And SMU takes the lead, 27-24, with 21 seconds to play.
1: SMU perhaps putting themselves on the radar for the college football playoff after week one. Ditto for Boise State, even though they ultimately lose by a touchdown at number 2. Oregon Ducks escape with a win. Notre Dame dominant, at least in the second half, in their win over Wisconsin. LSU just plain dominant. More on that next. SportsCenter All Night continues. It's ESPN Radio.
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6: The disrespect is at an all-time high when it comes to Patrick Mahomes. You know what he's going to say? Bear with me, ladies and gentlemen. You peasants.
0: 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The countdown continues on ESPN Radio. 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
17: It's easy to take for granted all the little moments that make up our everyday.
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12: Because if something doesn't feel right, it's probably not. 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
7: 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To the five. 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In physicality. 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
11: 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Monday, of course, being Labor Day, and what better way to spotlight the labor folks than have everything in their hands. Been a long weekend full of college football. Florida State, SMU being the primetime matchup for Labor Day, but just before kickoff.
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11: A candle's not really practical, but neither is playing football in a dark stadium. Power outage in Tallahassee, a transformer going out on the west side of the stadium, so we waited for nearly 2 hours while crews worked on the issue. When they did start, not everything was restored, scoreboard wasn't functioning, no replay reviews available, time was being kept on the field, but they played, and as for the game itself, national spotlight on the ACC, Seminoles hosting SMU, and it would mean something.
13: It is massive for Florida State here tonight. I mean, this is a fan base that is looking for a team that's going to win football games. Back-to-back losing seasons, just not good enough. All the country here to watch tonight on Monday night, a very good SMU team coming in. I mean, it is vital that Florida State performs well.
11: ESPN analyst Dusty Dvorak, who was on the call in Tallahassee, Seminoles needing a good showing, yet they were trailing early. SMU first on the board with a touchdown on their second drive. Florida State would answer with a 13-play touchdown drive of their own, but SMU scores another 10 points in the second quarter. They led 17-10 at halftime. Third quarter, Florida State punts on its first two drives, but the second one is muffed by the Mustangs. So the Seminoles recover at the 30. Seminole fans, though, a little antsy to see the team taking advantage.
14: Fourth down and two. Play of the night for Florida State. Late in the third. And now a timeout by the Seminoles with a play clock down to 5. More boos raining down from the fans at Doak Campbell. Directed at their head coach.
11: Seminoles come out of the timeout, though. They ultimately get the touchdown. Then came the fourth quarter. SMU was not done.
15: Let's look for Florida State. Here they come. Jennings delivers. Quickly caught. First down at the 30. Still going across the 35-40. Still going. Breaking a tackle to the 30, to the 20, to the 10. Touchdown, Yannick Smith. What a play to Yannick Smith, the ECU transfer. Just a quick little slant against pressure by Kevin Jennings, and Smith makes the rest happen.
11: Turns into a 79. 79-

0: or preseason, and the Falcons did start to work Michael Penix Jr. into practice more in recent weeks. It just, as you said, didn't get to a point where they feel like he's ready. He's coming off of the third ACL reconstruction of his lifetime, and he knows how it feels to rehab this injury, and he didn't feel like he was at a point where he could push it to a game. So, again, he could play well enough. If they win, he plays well enough. He could roll as the starter for the foreseeable future. If not, the Falcons probably do want to get a look at Penix at some point this year. It's the third year. It's a new regime there, and they may have to make some long-term decisions about the quarterback position. So I would say unless Tua really plays lights out and they win a lot of games, you'll see Penix at some point this season.
1: Penix won't be seen in week one. He'll be inactive. When will he be ready?
2: Right now, like, I feel like it's still things that, you know, I want to get better at. I'm sorry. Nice. You know, obviously, just having that week of practice felt real good. I felt real comfortable, confident. But we still got a little bit of ways to go.
3: What hurdles do you have to clear, do you think?
2: Strength-wise, I want to be stronger. I want to be able to be out there and give the team 100%. And if I don't feel like I can do that, I don't want to. That's not fair for this team. That's not fair for this organization. I want to make sure whenever I am out there, I'm 100%. And there's no doubt in my mind that, you know, I trust my knee and I trust to go out there and help this team win a football game.
1: Michael Penix, be ready at some point. But for now, Tua Tagovailoa getting the start for the Falcons for week one. Straight ahead, the win streaks continue. SportsCenter All Night continues. 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
13: Game, that's it.
14: Sasha Zverev is through in straights. Had to battle in the third against the game opponent in that third set, Luciano Dardari.
1: But he wins the third set tiebreaker and wins in straight sets. Zverev, the men's number one seed, is into the quarterfinals. Fifth career U.S. Open quarterfinal appearance for him. He's the first German man to reach all four major quarterfinals in a year in the Open era. On the women's side, the two seed advances relatively easily.
14: Talk about a statement performance from Elena Rybakina, who knocks out the two-time U.S. Open champion Naomi Osaka out here on Armstrong in just 66 minutes.
1: Rybakina wins 1-4 to eliminate Osaka, and Rybakina is now into the quarterfinals. First career U.S. Open quarterfinal appearance. Also moving into the quarters, the women's four seed.
15: Beautifully finished. Coco Gauff. Elevates, finds her best level here so far, and she's in the final eight.
1: Coco Gauff also advancing 1-4 on Monday. Third major quarterfinal appearance in a year for the first time in her career. She has nine straight set wins. Nine straight set wins. Longest streak of her career, as on Labor Day, she wins 1-4, beating Iva Jovic.
16: Honestly, I think I just got a lot more looks on break points. I mean, I had a couple in the beginning of the second set. So, I think the difference was just finally capitalizing on those break point opportunities. And honestly, there was one game where I felt like I was running a marathon. So, but that one got me through. That was like probably the first time I was out of breath on court in a long time.
17: When players are trying to go deep in majors, typically they want to get better with each round. So far here in New York, did you feel like that was the best match you've played from a level standpoint?
16: I mean, I think the one against Paula was pretty good too, but definitely these are out of the four, I think these are the top two. I thought I served really well. Eva's a great returner. She's known to break people a lot. So, I was not too frustrated when I got broken. And honestly, the last game was a big improvement. I needed that because against Paula, I was up 5-4 serving for it and it got away. So I'm glad that I was able to learn from that experience.
1: Gauff with 20 straight sets won, dating back to her opening match at Cincinnati. She's now into the quarterfinals at the U.S. Open. SportsCenter All Night, ESPN Radio. To the diamond, Phillies and Braves. This one was a pitcher's duel.
18: And he swings at the first pitch and hits it in the air. Shallow left, Brandon Marsh coming in. He's got it. A complete game, two-hit shutout for Jesus Luzardo. And the Philadelphia Phillies split the four-game set with the Atlanta Braves. They win this afternoon 1-0. A virtuoso performance from Luzardo to put his team four back in the NL East.
1: Phillies with the 1-0 win. Luzardo going the distance. First career complete game and complete game shutout. You heard it here on ESPN Radio. Mike Farron, Doug Glanville have the call for us. Mike?
18: Jay, thank you. Doug, what a performance today by Jesus Luzardo. He has been arguably the best pitcher of the National League since June 10th. He's led them at ERA, but this was virtuoso today.
19: Well, we've known the run he has been on, and it has been next level, but to get the one walk, 12 strikeout performance, the one walk, by the way, appearing in the ninth to Ronald Acuna Jr., just shows like the balance between dominance and the command that's coming with it. You know, he's got the

0: you can see the difference in his game.
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0: with the team. So if Henderson is traveling with the team, that means they think there's a chance he could show him something tomorrow in a walkthrough. But it would be surprising at this point to see him in the game again. They have not ruled it out. Sticking on the ankle theme, Seattle's do-it-all safety linebacker, etc., Nick Emenwari, he had ankle surgery a couple of months ago. He's still working his way back from that. Been a limited participant in practice in recent days. Still sounds unlikely he'll be ready to go in time for the game on Wednesday night, but you know, Seattle is working him through practice and through drills to see how ready he can possibly be, a critical part of their defense.
1: Seahawks Patriots on Wednesday. Then it's that matchup in Australia, although Melbourne is still awaiting a team. That's next. SportsCenter All Night continues. It's ESPN Radio.
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0: Or, in short, a lot of things bundled today at Progressive.com. College football is in full swing. NFL hits the ground this week. Patriots, Seahawks Wednesday. Then Thursday, Niners and Rams in Australia. Niners are in Melbourne. Rams, not yet. ESPN's Dan Graziano.
1: They're going to practice tomorrow in L.A., and then they're going to fly after that. And it gets confusing in terms of which day is which, because that's Wednesday in Australia. They'll arrive Wednesday. Look, here's the point. The Rams did the research on this, much like, you know, the 49ers obviously did, to listen to Christian. They sent people out, had them record, you know, when they started to feel bad, when they started to feel better, what their sleep was like, et cetera. What they decided was a week wasn't going to be enough to get them acclimated. They're going to train where they're comfortable. They're going to arrive on basically the day before the game, let adrenaline carry them through, and then recover on the back end. They have a home Monday night game in week two. Radically different approaches by these two teams to this unprecedented game. I can't wait to see who wins and then who is therefore proven right after one game sample.
0: The game is Thursday, 8 o'clock Eastern here in the States. That's 10 a.m. Friday morning, local time in Melbourne. Back to baseball. Yankees getting their captain back. Three-time AL MVP Aaron Judge activated from the injured list yesterday, paving the way for his return. He'll face the Rockies after sitting out more than 3 months with a fractured rib. ESPN insider Tim Kirchen.
2: They have to see how he is moving first. They have to see how far he has come. I mean, he hasn't played in months.
3: Right.
2: And to ask him to go out and play right field every day, I think is probably going to be a little bit too much. But one way or another, he's going to be in their lineup. I fully expect him to be a really good hitter, like, right away, because that's who he is. He's the best player in the American League when he's healthy. But I just have to see how much rust there is. And when you're 6'7", 282, it's a little harder to get yourself back into shape because you're so big. This game is not built for position players to be this big. But the bottom line is the Yankees can't wait to get him back, and they are a completely different offensive team when he's there.
0: Yankees atop the wild card standings in the American League, 4 games back in the AL East. AL West, Astros still lead Texas by 2. They were idle Monday. As for the wild card, Guardians clinging to the third spot, losing to Baltimore 6-4. Orioles snapping a 6-game skid. Blue Jays can't take advantage. They fall to the A's 6-5. Jeff McNeil, a walk-off infield single. Toronto starter Dylan Cease allowing 5 runs in 5 innings after giving up 1 earned run in his previous 7 road starts. Guardians lead Toronto by 1 for the final AL wild card spot. Texas a game and a half back. Orioles 3 behind Cleveland. National League, Diamondbacks hang on to the third wild card spot currently. They beat the Royals 5-4 in 10 innings in a game that was scoreless through 9. Padres stay within a half game.
4: First pitch to the right-hand hitter, grounded to shortstop. Bogarts has it rolled to him. He'll go the long way to first in time, and the ball game is over. Mason Miller saved number 34, and the Padres collect a Labor Day win over the Washington Nationals by a final of 3-2.
0: 97-3, the fan. Mason Miller saved number 34. 2 strikeouts in there. He now has 113 this season, tied with Hall of Famer Raleigh Fingers for the second most in a single season by a relief pitcher in Padres franchise history.
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5: Number 5.
0: Red Sox get a 5th straight win with a little help from the short porch in right field. WEEI.
7: 2-2 with 2 down and runners at the corners for Rutschman. Pitch.
8: Swinging a shot down the right field line. Hit there, it's gone. It's hooking. Off the pole! Says hello to Pesky, and it's 4-0 Red Sox.
5: Number 4.
0: In Milwaukee, Jackson Churio with a go-ahead 2-run single in the 8th, and then defense in the 9th. WTMJ.
9: McGill's 1-1. Hit off the end of the bat, shallow left. Churio is diving, and he caught it. Game over. Jackson Churio comes up with a sliding catch. Takes a blue pin away from Seiya Suzuki, and the Brewers hang on to a 4-3 victory over the Cubs.
5: Number 3.
0: Defense wins games, so does offense. San Francisco Giants in the 11th. KNBR.
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0: the shortstop. He gloves it on a hop and has no play to make, and the game is over. That was a pitch that was up. It was on at the belt, and he still hit it on the ground on one gigantic hop, and that is how they win this one in the 11th inning.
1: Number two.
2: Phillies get a complete game shutout from Jesus Luzardo, but you also need runs to win. And his teammate helped out with that, as we heard here on ESPN Radio.
3: Swing a high fly ball, deep right field. Kyle Schwarber does it again. First row of the second deck, his 43rd of the year. And Philadelphia takes a 1-0 lead in the bottom of the eighth.
1: Number one.
2: College football, SMU goes to Tallahassee and knocks off the Seminoles. Rich Phillips, Learfield.
4: Nick Reed, last year's FCS All-American kicker from New Hampshire, is on for a 20-yard field goal to try to take the lead against Florida State. Sack back, hold down, kick on the way, and it is good! And SMU takes the lead, 27-24, with 21 seconds to play.
2: SMU perhaps putting themselves on the radar for the college football playoff after week one. Ditto for Boise State, even though they ultimately lose by a touchdown at number two. Oregon Ducks escape with a win. Notre Dame dominant, at least in the second half, in their win over Wisconsin. LSU just plain dominant. More on that next. SportsCenter All Night continues. It's ESPN Radio.
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13: 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Monday, of course, being Labor Day, and what better way to spotlight the labor folks than have everything in their hands. Been a long weekend full of college football. Florida State, SMU being the primetime matchup for Labor Day, but just before kickoff.
14: Turn off the light.
13: A candle's not really practical, but neither is playing football in a dark stadium. Power outage in Tallahassee, a transformer going out on the west side of the stadium, so we waited for nearly 2 hours while crews worked on the issue. When they did start, not everything was restored, scoreboard wasn't functioning, no replay reviews available, time was being kept on the field, but they played, and as for the game itself, national spotlight on the ACC, Seminoles hosting SMU, and it would mean something.
15: It is massive for Florida State here tonight. I mean, this is a fan base that is looking for a team that's going to win football games. Back-to-back losing seasons, just not good enough. All the country here to watch tonight on Monday night, a very good SMU team coming in. I mean, it is vital that Florida State performs well.
13: ESPN analyst Dusty Dvorak, who was on the call in Tallahassee, Seminoles needing a good showing, yet they were trailing early. SMU first on the board with a touchdown on their second drive. Florida State would answer with a 13-play touchdown drive of their own, but SMU scores another 10 points in the second quarter. They led 17-10 at halftime. Third quarter, Florida State punts on its first two drives, but the second one is muffed by the Mustangs. So the Seminoles recover at the 30. Seminole fans, though, a little antsy to see the team taking advantage.
16: Fourth down and two. Play of the night for Florida State. Late in the third. And now a timeout by the Seminoles with a play clock down to 5. More boos raining down from the fans at Doak Campbell. Directed at their head coach.
13: Seminoles come out of the timeout, though. They ultimately get the touchdown. Then came the fourth quarter. SMU was not done.
17: Let's look for Florida State. Here they come. Jennings delivers. Quickly caught. First down at the 30. Still going across the 35-40. Still going. Breaking a tackle to the 30, to the 20, to the 10. Touchdown, Yannick Smith. What a play to Yannick Smith, the ECU transfer. Just a quick little slant against pressure by Kevin Jennings, and Smith makes the rest happen.
13: Turns into a 79. 79-

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0: I'm Nicole Huslip with Ag Headline News. I'm Barone Field. A senior meteorologist at BAM Weather says a strengthening El Nino weather pattern could limit harvest windows this fall.
1: As we go further into October, the southern U.S. can start to trend a little bit wetter. And then as we roll into November, there's more potential for more moisture the later we go into the season. The earlier you can get going, probably the better off you are going to be.
0: An ag researcher says farmers can start planning management changes that could help them benefit from the 45Z Clean Fuel Production Tax Credit.
2: I think the biggest and the lowest hanging fruit is to optimize nitrogen management.
0: And an ag economist says the recent rally in commodity markets could impact crop insurance payouts this year.
3: And there is a potential for it to have a small impact on the RPLC.
0: Find all of these stories and more at brownfieldagnews.com. I'm Nicole Huslip with Brownfield.
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7: He throws it in the middle of the field, and it's going to be picked off by a Mustang. A lateral, and it goes right into the hands of LaMondre Spencer to finish off the SMU 27-24 win at Florida State.
8: Rich Phillips from Learfield, SMU, with a field goal with 21 seconds to go. Broke a 24-all tie. They get the win over the Seminoles on the road, 27-24. Eighth straight season-opening win for SMU. Kevin Jennings, the quarterback, 26 of 36, 430 yards passing. That's a career high. Three touchdown passes. Did throw a couple of picks, but SMU gets the win on the road. He also ran for 33 yards.
9: What were the unique challenges presented to you in this game?
10: Yeah, I mean, it was our first game, you know, getting to feel the little things, you know, to try to mix it up a little bit, show different coverage and all that. But we executed at the end of the game. That's when it mattered. So.
9: How much adjustments did you have to make in the context of this game with everything going on?
10: Yeah, truly a lot. You know, we didn't have the iPads on the sideline, so we couldn't, you know, see what they was doing on the fly and all that stuff. So it was kind of difficult, but, you know, we responded well and, you know, we ended the game.
9: They say great teams find a way to win.
10: Right.
9: How did you find a way to win this one?
10: You know, just stay going. You know, you're going to make mistakes. You know, first game of the year. So you're going to make mistakes, just bounce back from it and keep going.
9: I'll tell you what, I'll never forget tonight. What will stand out to you about what transpired this evening?
10: Man, the dub.
9: Really?
10: You know, it's amazing to get the dub. You know, win by one point, no matter what it is. It's amazing to get the dub like this on the road. At Florida State, great tradition. So I'm just truly happy to get this dub.
8: Jennings, with two touchdown passes, went under duress. Last season, he led FBS with 14 touchdowns when pressured, and gets a couple on Labor Day with the win on the road at Florida State. His coach, Rhett Lashley.
11: Kevin played awesome. I mean, he was in control, threw for 430. He ran it when he needed to. Things broke down. He made play. Think of the last 3rd and 11. 3rd and 1, we get the hold. They cover it. He scrambles, and Chunky just turns it up. And, I mean, just he's a player, man. So really proud of him. And proud of our guys for just finding a way to win. That's all that really matters.
8: SMU gets the 27-24 win after having to wait an hour and 40 minutes because of the game was delayed because of a power outage, the transformer near the stadium. Sports Center all night, ESPN Radio.
12: This can't be a surprise. Look, 51-10. Dabo had to know that they were going to get trucked.
13: Is Dabo the right leader of this team? It's a fair question to ask.
14: It is over for Dabo Swinney. He is no more. The game has passed him by.
8: Clemson losing to LSU this week. LSU with the win in convincing fashion. ESPN analyst Dusty Dvorak.
15: They were tremendous, and I just thought they were so well prepared, so focused on the task at hand. It was both sides of the football. Let's start.

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1: Why more money coming in for farmers doesn't necessarily mean more money is staying in their pockets. I'm CJ Miller, and this is Michigan Ag Today News, brought to you by Farm Science Review, September 22nd through 24th at the Molly Karen Agricultural Center near London, Ohio. 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Farm incomes may be up slightly on paper, but inflation and soaring production costs mean that farmers are spending much more just to produce this year's crops and livestock. That's the latest warning from USDA to America's producers. USDA research economist Carrie Litkowski says net cash farm income is expected to increase only slightly this year.
2: However, this is less than the rate of inflation. So when adjusted for inflation, net cash farm income is forecast to fall about 2.5%. Net farm income is forecast to fall $4.3 billion or about 2.6%.
1: And the cost side of the ledger is getting even tougher. Fertilizer expenses are projected to be up by more than 15%, while fuel and oil costs are expected to surge nearly 29%.
3: So we're continuing to see higher cash receipts in some commodities as prices continue to increase. We continue to see more and more production expenses as well.
1: That's American Farm Bureau Federation economist Faith Parham.
3: In fact, they increased their first estimate of production expenses by $15 billion. So continuing to see record production expenses this year.
1: And there's another red flag. Farm debt is projected to reach a record $605 billion in 2026. USDA also expects direct government payments to surge nearly 70%, approaching $47.5 billion, a reflection of the financial strain facing producers. That's why Farm Bureau is strongly pushing your lawmakers in Congress to pass a full five-year farm bill to give farmers far more certainty.
3: We know that the Senate will be considering it when they come back from recess, and so we really encourage lawmakers to continue to work on a farm bill, pass it so we can have a fully modernized, harmonized farm bill that will give some security to farmers and ranchers as they plan ahead.
1: The message heading into this year's harvest season is clear. Stronger revenues alone won't guarantee stronger profits. For farmers, the battle will be how much is left after rising costs and debt are paid.
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1: The markets are back open this morning after they were closed for the long three-day Labor Day holiday, but we check in now with Andy Eubank and with John Zanker with Farmers Keeper Financial. As they provide a preview of what's to come this week, they spoke on Monday morning.
6: Getting set to start a new week of trade, and for Labor Day, no markets, so it will be a short week of trade. But when we last looked at markets on Friday, John, it was a sharp sell-off, which maybe could mask the impressive highs that we hit during the course of the week.
7: Well, every bull market is going to have a correction, and that's just the nature of the beast. About the only times that we've seen markets go up without much pause is in a severe drought situation, and we could go back to 2012 for the last one of those. But you know, every day that you don't have rain in the forecast or 100 degree temps in the forecast, you know, the market's going to struggle to find any selling. So here, you know, we've had a pretty good bounce off the low. And significant bounces off the lows, over a dollar on corn, $1.89 or 90 cents or something like that on soybeans. So this has been a pretty stout rally, and a lot of it's come in the last couple of weeks. So time for a correction, and how will we handle

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0: Working all weekend, man. Come on.
1: I enjoyed the extended weekend. I am.
0: I'm sure you did.
1: Ready to roll today. It's all back now. The NFL's tomorrow.
0: I know.
1: Lions got a game week. We got college stuff to talk about.
0: Did anyone hear Kyle Shanahan try and describe how they're operating
1: over
0: in Australia, the time zones, what day it is, and how they're trying to sync it up with what day it normally is in terms of their preparation? If you can figure out what he's talking about, because if you slow it down and you do the math on paper, he's right. But he's trying to talk about, you know, hey, it's a Thursday. We got here on a Wednesday, but it's really only a Tuesday, and we play on Sunday, but no, we play on Thursday. It was bizarre to think that they are right now in tomorrow already. They're in Tomorrowland, and it's still only 6 o'clock in the morning.
1: Did you see Raheem Morris had a birthday during all this?
0: Yeah, they skipped his birthday because they were flying tomorrow.
1: Adam Schefter points out Raheem Morris turned 50 years old on Thursday, September 3rd. It happened to be the day the 49ers flew to Australia, leaving Wednesday night, September 2nd, and arriving Friday morning, September 4th. He lost a day, his birthday, his 50th.
0: I think that's hilarious. It's such a bizarre, like, I still can't believe that they're all the way over there. But
1: look after
0: we don't care.
1: No.
0: We're going to turn the TV on Thursday night and hopefully watch great football.
1: Wednesday night, too.
0: Well, yeah, but this game is going to be Thursday. But yes, we will get a chance to watch Wednesday night, Thursday night. We'll have college football Friday, Saturday, NFL Sunday. Like, this may be the, I know we always debate, like, what's the greatest weekend of, especially for college football? Is it, you know, is it rivalry weekend, Thanksgiving weekend, because we got all the games? I think this is the 2 weeks of ultimate football, where you have football Thursday, Friday, Saturday, Sunday, Monday, because Labor Day weekend and it's week one of college football. You only don't have football on Tuesday, which is where we are today, just to make sure that you are familiar that this is Tuesday, not a Monday. And then Wednesday, Thursday, Friday, Saturday, Sunday, Monday, we have football every single day. It's amazing.
1: So good morning and welcome back, football. And it's fitting that we got in a little bit of a tangent with the Niners and the concept of time.
0: Yes.
1: Because the concept of time felt fleeting on Saturday night. So the saying used to be Michigan doesn't lose. They just run out of time. And now they get to add time. So what I want to start the show with is this. I don't expect a single Michigan fan to apologize. You don't apologize for winning.
0: It's not Michigan that put the second on.
1: No. But I think as a fan, you can own. You got a gift. It feels kind of gross and dirty. But I'm not asking you to apologize for your win. You are 1-0, but it should feel gross to win that way, right?
0: Yes, it feels gross to play that way is how I'll phrase it. It feels gross to have played that way when all we've heard about is, Bryce Underwood, you know, hey, Jordan Palmer, Coy Detmer, Jason Beck, Kyle Whittingham. Like all these, you know, we're hearing about all the work that he's put in, and then that's what we see. And he wasn't alone. I talked about the offensive line, and I am shocked as to the way that they played. I expect it to get better because of the experience they have up front, but I've got no explanation. Everybody's asking, why did they play that way? I don't know. I mean, it's shocking. Thankfully, the defense only allowed field goals. Mm-hmm. There are some bright spots defensively, save the 13-minute and 40-second 20-play drive that only ended in a field goal. But, and credit, I tried to get this point across yesterday. There are reasons why a team plays bad. One of them is poor performance. The other one is the team on the other side plays extremely well. And they have a game plan that they execute to a T. Now, there were no big plays. There was no 20-plus yard plays by Western Michigan. But when they needed 6 yards, they got 6.5. When they needed 2 yards, they got 3.5. Mm-hmm. There was only one time, it was 3rd and 14, where they got 14.5. And it just, like, they executed a great game plan. And those players played their butts off. So yes, it's gross.

0: that the way Michigan played. It's gross the way that it ended, mm-hmm. and it just is. It's bizarre.
1: Well, because you just know where I'm coming from. I want Western to lose every football game they play sure. until the end of time. The idea that they got hosed would normally be something I would laugh at and take great glee and great joy in, but it just didn't sit right with me watching triple zeros on the clock. And hours later, the flimsy explanation from the Big Ten, where even in their own release, they say the broadcast clock is synced. And the rules analyst is saying, I'm told our clock is synced. And the clock shows zero, yet Michigan gets that extra play. And I don't think it would have worked the same if the shoe was on the other foot. So it just doesn't sit right with you when you watch the end of that game. I would get, on Western's behalf, I can't even believe I'm saying this, I felt bad for them.
0: Hold on.
1: Oh, you got the drop. No,
0: it's coming.
1: Nice,
0: it's coming.
1: Yes, I was rooting for Western Michigan. Yes, I'm happy for Western Michigan. How could you not? Because
0: Greg, we need to have that one on the ready all day long.
1: You'll note it's not even on my wall. I don't even want the option to play it, but you will make sure it's available today. I just believe in right and wrong, and that felt wrong. What I watched on Saturday night felt wrong. Michigan got an extra second added from a clock that nobody else uses.
0: That no one else knew about.
1: The magic secret clock.
0: Right, and it's so now what we've got three clocks. It's the clock on the field. Mm-hmm. It's the clock on the broadcast. But the official clock is held by the Big Ten and the replay officials. Like I can't believe that happened. And I said this, last night I was on doing some shows on the West Coast. And was asked if, you know, like, and just before that, I had said, no matter how this ends, even if there's a miracle, it's not how you want to start a new era in Ann Arbor.
1: Oh, no. I mean, look.
0: And I think the absolute worst scenario did happen. It would have been bad if Michigan lost. Like, then you start thinking about App State, you start thinking about Toledo, you start thinking about all of the, you know, trouble with the staff, all the things that have gone wrong over the years, you start thinking about that. But it lasts for about 18 hours. I don't even know if it lasts for 24 hours. Locally here, it'll live on, but nationally, everybody moves on and says, oh, Michigan's 0-1. What are they going to do against Oklahoma? You know, probably get their brains beat in, but you move on.
1: You're saying this drew extra attention to their lousy performance.
0: Oh, yeah. If they lose, we talk about it yesterday, Stoney and I, and then this morning we talk about it, but we don't talk about it for 4 hours. We're coming up with something else in terms of, well, hey, the Lions don't have a punt returner. Oh, who's going to be RB2? Like all of these different things. But the fact that they lost or they won that way extends the conversation, not just for a day, but it's going to be all college football season long. And then everybody's going to be brought to, well, how were they even in that position against Western Michigan? Oh, wait, let's look at the film. Let's watch the highlights. And then let's watch them rush the field after beating Western Michigan.
1: Embarrassing.
0: Like, it just, it prolongs the agony. And Doug and I were talking about it on the broadcast is, you know, we didn't think that there was any chance because we were watching the same thing everyone else was watching. We're watching the national broadcast. That's what is on the monitors in our studio or our broadcast booth. And all I kept saying was, this is just like rubbing salt in the wound because we thought it was done and Michigan had lost to Western Michigan. And if anyone else had just stepped away from the game, you probably got the notification that Michigan lost. And so as soon as that ball was incomplete, everyone, CBS Sports, ESPN, ABC, NBC, oh, they all send out the notification, Michigan lost. My mother-in-law called me and said, or texted me and said, I'm so sorry. I'm like, well, it's technically not done. We're still living in this misery because they're reviewing the final play. And I told Doug, I'm like, this is awful. They're just extending our misery just to tell us the inevitable, that Michigan lost. And then, wait, let's put a second back on the clock. Let's try that one again. Let's see if Bryce Underwood didn't learn from the Texas game because trying to come back in that one, and he threw the ball four yards out of bounds on every single, you know, throw down the field.

0: field. This time, hey, you're trying to win the game, but he throws the ball out of the back of the end zone, doesn't give any receiver or defender a chance to catch the ball.
1: Right.
0: Let's do it again.
1: Do over. Well, that's part of the dynamic too, is the big Block M brand gets a do-over where the little guy who thinks they won and zeros are on the clock
0: right
1: gets
0: again,
1: screwed.
0: But, and I know everybody wants to put this on Michigan, and when you have the reputation that you have, that's also why this continues to be a terrible story.
1: Yeah, look, I'm not doing Michigan cheated, but Michigan was the beneficiary here. They got a gift.
0: No, but Michigan did cheat, and then as soon as something like this comes up, instead of the villain being the Big Ten, it's Michigan because, of course, Michigan gets the extra second. They must have paid some money. They must have done something. They must have, it's that when your reputation is that, your reputation follows you. That's why I tell my kids all the time, when you do something, it's going to follow you the rest of your life.
1: Text flooding in, phone calls already showing up. We'll take those calls next. Talk about that result, the ending Saturday night. It's 97.1. Oh, great. My chance to tell you about Shaner Roofing.
0: It's Tuesday, not Monday.
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0: Good morning.
1: I want to talk about just clocks in general in both college and professional sports, because it seems that everyone has their own version. And while as sickening as that 1 second is for the Michigan game, reasons or not, Western did a good job of handling and having the conversation after that. There are other plays that could happen. That's football. What's going to drive me insane this season is the delay of game call that happens in both college and NFL football, where those clocks hit zero. Okay, then we look down at our watch. Okay, then we throw. It's
2: that extra beat.
1: Thing. Yeah, we have the technology in 2026 going into 2027. At this point, we should be faxing game results if this is how we're going to use clocks. It's time to move on. You know, we took away umpires' ability to be ambiguous about strike zones.
0: Yep.
1: Let's move on. We have the technology.
0: Mike, it should never happen in 2026.
2: Well, imagine the technology where a clock expires and then around that little clock, a red light goes off. Like, that's the shot clock in the NBA and in college basketball. Like, if they're the play clock, I always thought should have that same feature where if it hits zero, then the red light lights up around it, or it flashes red. It does something to draw attention that the time has expired. Like, that's one thing that's always driven me nuts. Of, hey, it's zero, but you get an extra beat. So it's what? It's 36 seconds? It's 46 seconds? What? That just drives me crazy. That's a little bit of a different situation than what we're dealing with here.
0: Yeah, we're talking about zeros on the TV broadcast, which even the Big Ten acknowledged afterwards. Broadcast cameras are synced. NBC at the time said it was synced. The stadium clock, it was synced up. Zeros all across the board. But from this one angle on a clock no one else has access to, where you only see the back of the play and the clock is like weirdly frozen at one,
2: right?
0: Does Michigan get another down, another chance, another try? And to his point, Western, you got to bat it down. Western, you got to make one of those drives pay off in a touchdown. Western, Western could have put him away and didn't, but it felt like Western, I watched Western win in a 60-minute football game only to find out they lose.
2: Yeah.
0: And it does matter big picture. Western was looking at their resume thinking, if we beat Michigan, we're going to start to have this conversation about sneaking in the college football playoff. And if you're Michigan, a loss to Western doesn't disqualify you, but John, they would have had to win 10 games. They could only lose one more the rest of the way with a schedule that we've highlighted. They're dogs against Oklahoma. They're going to go to Oregon, to Ohio State. Penn State and Iowa looked good in the opening week, and they could only lose one more game if that game holds at 60 minutes. Not 60 minutes in 1 second. Let's get to Jay in Detroit. Jay, you're a Bronco. Good morning.
3: Good morning, guys.
2: How you doing?
3: Pretty good. I just had a couple quick points. I think one of the reasons why Michigan is catching a lot of flack, when the coach says he looked up and seen a second, I'm like, come on, bro. You seen a second? Like, come on. But bigger than that, I just feel bad for Western Michigan because, like Appalachian State, that's like the greatest win of some of those guys' career, you know what I'm saying? And to take that away from Western Michigan, I think that just sucks. That's all I got to say.
0: Yeah, I mean, it felt like they had played better than Michigan.
2: No, it didn't feel like it.
0: They had.
2: They had played better. And I think we all know that at the end of a game, the better team doesn't always win. The better team was in position to win this game.
0: If I phrased it, like, this is interesting to see kind of where the line in the sand is. If I said the wrong team won, would you agree with that?
2: Yeah.
0: Okay. That's a weird feeling. Like, I'm not asking people.
2: Well, the wrong
0: people,
2: team wins a lot.
0: It happens. Yeah. The wrong team wins sometimes.
2: Yeah.
0: And again, I'm emphasizing you're not, supposed to decline the extra throw to the end zone. You're not supposed to be like the kid in the commercial, it hit off my hand and walk away. Like,
2: right.
0: I'm not blaming Michigan for throwing one more heave into the end zone and trying to win and ultimately winning the game. It's going to say 1-0. I'm not suggesting that this should be, Michigan fans should apologize or anything like that. I just think you feel gross.
2: Yeah. And I think it was put best yesterday. I think we kind of all saw this at some point by, I guess the guy that we feel like is the godfather of officiating, Mike Pereira. And I think this is exactly what everyone was thinking, and he put it into words.
4: Here's the key, and here's where it got lost, in my opinion. Not my opinion. This is what it is.

0: is the official replay officials have been told that if there is a discrepancy, use the television footage. Do not use your footage in the command center. Use the footage that 10 million people are watching, not the one that's three. Because if the basic premise of replay, Joel, back in 99, we said, look it, don't overturn anything that people that are watching TV don't see. Don't use video that they can't see, because conspiracy theories are going to be abound everywhere.
1: That's on the Joel Klatt Show.
2: Right. Which, and you know, there's a lot of people that talked to Mike Pereira yesterday. I'm sure his phone was going bonkers to get his opinion, because he is the godfather of officiating. So, and I think that's perfect, right? It's whether or not these clocks are synced, or if there is, you know, because you heard from Heather Dinich yesterday, and she talked about the technology for the yellow first down line, which, again, feather in my cap, I hate that thing. it can cause, for whatever technical deals, and she was trying to describe it, I'm not smart enough to understand it. It feels to me like it shouldn't have an issue with the clock, but it causes some type of millisecond or quarter second delay that throws off the syncing of the clocks. That if you are in a review of this nature, that you use the footage that 10 million people were watching, and I have no idea how many people were watching that game, but...
1: Well, probably more with LSU and a lightning delay.
2: Right, that 10 million people are watching versus what three people are watching. And this is why, and I love the fact on Friday nights that this is all in the public domain. This is all used during, in the moment of what they are watching. So then 10 million people are watching it. They're listening to it. Then you can describe whether you agree, disagree. Right. You can debate that, but it's all out in the public domain. And I am waiting at some point this week. I thought maybe yesterday, maybe today, certainly by Friday, that the Big Ten follows suit with the ACC, with the UFL, and says, you know what? We've reached an agreement with all our broadcast partners that we're going to air the conversation of the replay officials in real time while it's happening.
1: To avoid this.
2: Because, again, we're all watching that in the booth.
1: Yeah,
2: I'm watching that, and we're talking about the game is over. I don't see any way. And they're highlighting the football. They didn't touch it. The clocks are at zero. We're sitting there going, I want to get down for the post-game interview. I'm trying to figure out how am I going to make it there in time, yet they keep extending this. And then, oh, here's your second.
1: You got another chance, an added second. You watch that in that replay. And you can circle the football, right. Zeros on the clock. As the rules analyst put Terry McCauley, it's not even close. When the rules analyst is telling you it's not even close, and then flash forward, Michigan wins? And then the explanation from the Big Ten I found to be flimsy.
2: So here's where, again, we hate to always be the ones, and I know that Michigan benefited from this one. The Lions have benefited in the other way. So many times,
1: I would call that a benefit.
2: The 10-second runoff and all those different things, where you find a chink in the armor of the rules. And Mike Pereira later in that interview says the officials have been told it's not written down as an official rule that you use what everyone is seeing versus the only angle that three people are watching. That needs to be written down.
1: Yeah, it's.
2: It can't just be, well, this is what we want you to do.
1: The unwritten rule.
2: Yeah.
1: Right. Tech says, why not storm the field? I know we both chuckled at it early. He says, why not storm the field? They made history.
2: Until they were 27.5-point favorites. Go ahead.
1: The text goes on. Trust me. They made history. Until Saturday, college football teams were a very big number in zero when leading at the end of regulation. And the cheating scum of Ann Arbor did beat the mighty Broncos of the Mid-American Conference after all, signed Steve. That's the thing. If people are going to say, well, hold on. These are college kids. It's a moment of jubilation. It's how they won. That's why you storm. How you won is because you played like booty. So you're going to now turn that into a joyful? You played like ass. Why is that a celebration? It's

0: relief that you didn't lose that football game.
1: Right.
0: Let's go to the phones. Let's get to Jeff. You're on 97.1.
2: Hey, fellas. Hey, isn't it a strategic thing to do a Hail Mary on a third down with more than like 6-7 seconds left with the chance that you might have another shot at it?
0: Two schools of thought, but some people like to get a little closer.
1: Right.
0: And then take your heave. But
1: they had no timeouts left, so they weren't going to be able to stop the clock. And there wasn't enough time to get a first down. Yes, in college football, the clock does stop, but then you've got to get everybody to the line of scrimmage. You've got to get set to spike the ball. I don't think they would have been able to do that.
0: Well, you could work the sideline is the other thought.
1: Sure, if you have an accurate passer.
0: Yes.
2: So, John, the sink thing, I have to use you as an example because I listen to you and Karsh on my Bluetooth radio during the games because I usually can't stand the announcers.
1: Yeah.
2: In every commercial break and especially halftime, I have to rethink, you know, whether it be going backwards or forwards, you know, rewinding or fast-forwarding to try to get you guys at the same, like, second as the play is happening. So that's my sync problem.
1: Yeah, and part of that is TV breaks and radio breaks are different times, and so it I understand it's a really hard to use that app, sync my game. Then you could listen to Doug and I all the time.
0: I get enough of you. I look down. I know we're going to be flooded with phone calls all morning long. Sit tight, hang tight. We want to hear from everybody. Greg is going to take us on campus. This will be featured, but all the big storylines from college football's opening weekend will be discussed next. It's 97.1.
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6: Talking Wolverines, Broncos, that ending, and all of the big stories from college football's opening weekend. 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
8: 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Because he had breakfast.
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10: There's a bear on the loose in Provo. 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
11: I'm not going to, so quit asking.
12: And Georgia is supplying the butt.
10: Yeah!
13: Lots of vibes checks this week. We're going to be checking in as we go around the country. We're going to start in Ann Arbor. Michigan's poor play against Western Michigan needs no introduction. What was most concerning to you?
14: Mine was the play of the offensive line. If you're playing an undersized defensive front, and I know trying to block movement can be tough at times, and it takes a little bit of adjustment, but you rely on your technique. Technique faltered. They didn't have it. They never got from the first level where you're trying to get movement. You've got an extra one in there because you're not playing with a tight end. You're playing with an extra offensive lineman. You've got to get movement at the point of attack and then get off on the linebackers. They didn't touch a linebacker all day. And wow. It just, to me, that is the biggest issue, because if you're trying to get confidence in your young quarterback, I know they did that early with some quick passes, but... And we can talk more about that. Play five should have been picked off by the linebacker. Anyway, you are trying to get some yardage on the ground. You've got an all-world running back in Savion Hyder. You've got the experience in Captain Jordan Marshall. Get the ground game going and create some confidence in your offense. The offensive line did not allow for any of that.
6: Honorable mention to too many penalties. Illegal procedure, 12 guys on the field in the fourth quarter. But to me, the most concerning was Bryce Underwood not developing. This is his second season. He's staring down receivers. He's got sloppy footwork. He had two turnovers, could have had two others. He's not lifting them up. This was the number one recruit in America. Haven't seen a quarterback like Bryce. Oh, I've seen plenty. That's the problem. 60% of their drives were four plays or less. That goes back to the field general, not

0: being grown up and ready in his second season?
1: My very first early impression of Michigan was, this just seems to be a reinvented Michigan. They were spreading out the defense horizontally, using those quick passes, not worried that we have to establish the run because that's what Michigan does. They weren't attached to Michigan's past, and we saw them score a touchdown on an opening drive, and then they just stopped doing that.
0: Yeah.
1: After all the controversy and despite all the moral shoulds of talking heads, Western Michigan is 0-1 after having a 99.9% chance of upsetting Michigan. What could the Broncos have done differently?
0: Play a 60-minute and 1-second football game. No, in all seriousness, they got too cute on their final possession, that third down, that snap that turned into a fumble. If they just keep going downhill, they had Michigan on their heels in that second half. They got too cute. They had to settle for a field goal. They left the door open.
2: So I'm glad you went there because that's initially where I was going to go. And then on the first Hail Mary, you knew that the ball was going out of bounds. Don't catch it. Don't touch it. Don't do anything at that point. Just let the ball clear the end zone. The clock doesn't stop until it hits the ground. And we're not talking about, I mean, wouldn't think we're talking about an extra second or a replay.
1: You know, I go back to that last 4th and 5 with 38 seconds left. And this is the dichotomy of your defense is playing well. I consider that they would go for it and end the game there. I understand why they didn't.
2: Right.
1: Why changing the lead from 2 up to 5 is valuable.
0: Make them score a touchdown.
1: But I was thinking, man, do you go for it and end the game there? Let's check out on East Lansing. Michigan State beat Toledo 30-20 on Friday night. But MSU did trail early in the fourth quarter. Are there good vibes or bad vibes after game one in East Lansing?
2: I think good vibes. There should be good vibes. And here's why. They did get down in the fourth quarter. But as we've seen Michigan State teams in the past, that they crumble. They didn't crumble under Pat Fitzgerald. They kept fighting. They kept going for it. And just like you brought up the penalties and the turnovers for Michigan, 4 penalties. You're going to have some in the first game. 4 is not a crooked number. No turnovers. They gave themselves every opportunity to win that game, and ultimately they did.
0: Good vibes. Flashes of the identity they want to be. Tough, hard running. And yeah, I'd circle no turnovers, only 4 penalties. Couple busts led to the explosives, but you saw who they want to be, and I think that's a success for Fitzgerald.
1: Malachi Toney towards Stanford for 12 catches, 234 yards, 3 touchdowns. I feel dumb that we didn't include him in our Dark Horse Heisman candidates. Jeremiah Smith had 8 catches for 151 yards and 2 touchdowns in 1/2 against Ball State. Who will win the Biletnikoff Award as the nation's best pass catcher? And feel free to freelance here and nominate someone other than these two.
0: It feels like a 2-horse race. Toney with the yak yards and the softer schedule, I think, wins Biletnikoff.
2: Oh, really? Jeremiah Smith, I think, does. And I think people are going to recognize that a lot of those yards are going to come from Malachi Toney against inferior opponents. And maybe his numbers aren't as large throughout the course of the season because they might not be playing in the second half of a lot of games. But Jeremiah Smith, because I'll go back. They only play the next team that they play that's ranked at Notre Dame. And for Jeremiah Smith, he's just going to have more impressive numbers because they're going to play at Texas, at Indiana, at USC, and Oregon. Like, there are moments there where he can go up against better defenses, and his numbers are going to be more impressive and mean more.
1: Well done. How about J.J. Buchanan? Where are Michigan going to be without him? Let's check in with the team that might be the only team in the country that has worse vibes than Michigan, and we're talking about Clemson's drubbing at the hands of LSU. Dabo's Tigers have now lost 4 straight season openers by scores of 51-10, 17-10, 34-3, 28-7. That's an aggregate of 130-31. Will this be Dabo Swinney's last year at Clemson?
2: It will not. And I say that because Clemson has shown that they want to be a program that does it, quote unquote, the right way. And Dabo is a coach that's holding tight to what he believes and doing it the right way. The other thing, and I say that in the lead up to Dabo Swinney's buyout this year, $57 million. What is it next year? It actually goes up, bizarrely. The way that it's written and the bonuses and the money that he gets, $60 million next year. He's going to be there for a couple of more years.
0: Craig, you said they've been outscored by 99 points in their last 4 seasons.

0: openers?
1: Yes.
0: This has got to be it. Their last playoff win was 2019. They've only made the playoff once since. He's not here to win the Cheez-It Bowl. And while there's a big buyout, there has to be a mutual parting of ways. He should get most of that money and be gone.
2: I don't think it will be mutual if they do.
1: Because I think as much as Dabo complains about the state of college sports, he knows he has a good job.
2: Oh, yeah.
1: Yeah, that 99-point differential, that's not stumbling out of the gate. That's face planting out of the gate. Yeah. Ohio State versus...
2: Just imagine if you picked them to be a national champs.
1: That was last year.
0: What a dumbass.
1: Ohio State versus Texas highlights a Week 2 slate that features 12 non-conference games featuring Power 4 teams. Both the Buckeyes and Longhorns are among the national title favorites, and both are expected to make the playoff. So what's at stake Saturday night?
0: For the winner, it's potentially a bye, and I think that's significant, having to play one less game en route to a national title. And it's a strike for the loser. Remember, the loser of this game missed the playoffs last year as a three-loss football team, and his coach bitched about it the whole way. So don't lose this game.
2: I think the College Football Playoff Committee will eventually get into the modern day and say that, yeah, we want to give credit for playing actually good teams in the non-conference,

0: But Ole Miss was certainly on alert, no?
1: Yes, they were on alert. And I'll tell you who's on alert this week in week two. It's the Alabama Crimson Tide. They still looked one-dimensional. Don't let that score fool you. Their quarterback was their leading rusher. Outside of Russell, they were under 4 yards per carry against East Carolina. Who do they go this week? On the road, in conference, Kentucky. DeBoer at Bama is 3-3 as a ranked road favorite versus an unranked team, and 2-4 against the spread. Alert, alert, alert. Bama's on upset alert.
2: No chance. What's the spread on that one?
1: 10.5. Yeah. There is our little check on college football on campus. It's 97.1.
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0: was not the better team on the field. And the better team doesn't always win the game. But when you feel like the game was over, and that was the conversation that Doug and I were having with Jason Avant on the field, we all three thought, there's a lot to work on. And these are the conversations we're having, because we thought the inevitable was they were going to come back, say game is over, and then I'm rushing down to get to the post-game press conference. I was shocked. We were all shocked. If you were watching on TV, you were shocked. If you were listening on the radio, you were shocked. If you were in the stadium, you were shocked that there was an extra play.
1: Western was robbed. And I say that as a Chip who wants them to lose every single game. There were zeros on the clock, ball in the air. Rules analyst says we are synced and, quote, it's not even close.
0: Well, and then to find out that, okay, I think we all believe that there's the stadium clock, which is what everybody is believing is the true clock. And then there's the one that the broadcast has. And I've run into this before where, hey, the broadcast clock and the TV clock are a little bit off. Mm-hmm. It's not 5 seconds, but you know, you're looking at one, you're looking at the other, like, yeah, that doesn't work. But then there's a third clock that we've never heard about until this time.
1: Yeah, the Big Ten came out a couple hours afterwards,
0: which is also an issue I have with it.
1: It's basically midnight by that point. And their explanation in the release says that broadcast cameras are synced. Well, then immediately it's contradictory to say that here's our angle that proves us right. By the way, our angle from the back, where it's seemingly frozen on a second forever. They don't show the full play. You can kind of see the ball. It's not enough to convince people of what their eyes showed them on the broadcast as that game ended. It felt like Western Michigan won that game. That Western Michigan deserved to win that game and that the wrong team won. It's going to be really hard to get that out of people's heads especially with their, I thought, flimsy and contradictory response. You didn't like that they put it out a couple hours later.
0: No. I mean, Friday nights, they do this thing live. They give you a live look into everything that's going on. And I am hoping that moving forward, they do what the ACC has already done. They do what the UFL has done for a number of years. And they give you a look into live what's going on under the hood. As the officials on the field are relying on those. And I don't know if is it Chicago or Indianapolis, wherever the Big Ten does their replays. That conversation is, okay, here's what we're looking at. Here are the keys that we are trying to find out. Is this a completed pass? Is this a fumble? Was his knee down? And now this one is, was there time left on the clock? When did he touch the ball? I think there was a chance that no matter what the Big Ten said, there was going to be disagreement. But if you see it live and you hear it, now you have something to disagree with versus the conspiracy theory. And then if they're capturing this audio and video, why does it take 2.5 to 3 hours to then release it? I understand the statement. The statement's got to go through this lawyer, that lawyer, this head guy, this person has to sign off on it. But you could release the raw footage and say, this is what we were looking at. You could do that nearly instantly. You and I both edit audio and video.
1: Oh, yeah.
0: It doesn't take 3 hours to do that.
1: No, it doesn't. You wanted to know, is it in India? Is it in Chicago? It seemed like it was in North Korea. That's part of it, too. Like, we investigated ourselves and our team won. And I know the Mac went along with it. I'm of the belief the Mac is not going to ruffle any feathers or bite the hand that feeds them. These are million-dollar checks that all their teams cash. And by the way, there's nothing you can do about it. So I think some people wanted Western to raise a stink. They can't go back and change it. So all you can do is, and I like what Lance Taylor said, their coach, and I hate that this guy's building a good program with my rival, but you have to use this and move forward. You know, Dan Campbell's talked about it. I think Dan Campbell said that yesterday. If you're Western, you're on to the next
0: move
1: one.
0: On.
1: You can't dwell on it. So I guess I understand why they took the classy approach. But people citing, well, the Mac went along with it, so it's all above board. I don't feel that that is an automatic, well, as long as the Mac's okay with it.
0: I thought from the instant that Lance Taylor was speaking, I was like, okay, I can understand why all of these guys didn't jump and stayed at Western Michigan. I can understand why they love their coach.

0: coach. And then you heard from the interim AD. You heard from the president of the university. You heard from the MAC commissioner. All of them with unbelievable class.
1: Some text coming in. Michigan fan here. Michigan lost the game. The defense looked good. Offense was a mess. Why does Bryce always smile and laugh when he makes mistakes? It's Tommy Carr time. Well, Whittingham talked about the state of the quarterback battle, quarterback room. Mm-hmm. He didn't characterize it as a battle, but we'll update you on Bryce Underwood's status coming up at 7:02. Another text says Underwood sucks. Hot garbage. Carr will be splitting time soon, and he will be the starter before the season's over. Never in my wildest dreams did I think he was going to look that bad.
0: Me either.
1: Like, you could have told me he's eventually going to lose the job because he didn't develop. I would have bought that. I would not have bought that it would happen this quickly or he would look that poor.
2: I thought it was on the table for the Oklahoma game, maybe. I didn't think it was on the table for Western. Like, when we were talking about that a few weeks ago, I did. I had no idea if he's going to be any better. He doesn't look any better.
1: I'm a Michigan fan. They storm the field because this might be the only chance they get all season, unfortunately.
0: They play that way. You're not wrong.
1: Rushing the field is like we beat Ohio State is the lamest thing I've ever seen. It should be alarming to this fan base how bad Bryce looked and how undisciplined we played all game. But clearly the bar is very low at the Big House.
0: For some.
1: Craziest part, fans rushing the field against a MAC team. Western Michigan, Matt in Jacksonville. We got calls to get to on the ending and how it sat with you. I know today is going to be a day where we're going to be taking those calls for 4 hours. We're also going to get into Bryce Underwood, his performance, what we saw, and what Whittingham said yesterday following Saturday night's performance from QB1. 248-539-9797. Two Grand Slam coming up at 7:25. Chance to win some money with us. Can you get all 10 questions correct? It's all coming up. It's 97.1.
3: WKMI Kalamazoo. Giving you the inside scoop on the biggest stories today so you don't embarrass yourself at work on Monday. 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
2: 25 minutes away from $2,000. Can you get all 10 right? The two grand slam. Good morning, 97.1. Keep saying it's Tuesday. That feels like a Monday for some of us.
3: Oh, feels pretty much like a Tuesday.
2: Yep, John, you were here yesterday with Stoney doing the business.
3: Day two of the week.
2: But for a lot of people getting up and starting their work week, we want to hear from you guys, not only on that Michigan football ending, but Bryce Underwood. Let's start with Kyle Whittingham's thoughts. This is how he addressed Bryce Underwood's status as QB1.
4: He's our QB right now, and it's not something that's infinite. I mean, at some point, we've got to turn a corner and we've got to see improvement, as we do with a bunch of stuff. We got to see improvement out of the coaches, and so it's not just on Bryce, but it's not just Bryce's job that is not absolutely set in concrete. Nobody's is. I mean, you got to perform week in and week out and become somebody that we feel like is playing at a level that we can win with, and that goes far beyond Bryce. It goes throughout the whole team, and so it's what you've done lately is very important in football.
2: I thought that was fair and honest, a little more than I expected, because he definitely opened the door for Bryce to lose this job.
3: Oh, right, and I'm glad he threw in the coaches. I'm glad he threw in a lot of other things, but it all starts and ends with your quarterback play.
2: We've got to turn a corner and see improvement. I mean, that's putting him on the hot seat. Go play better, kid.
3: Mm-hmm.
2: Your job's not forever. It's not infinite, as he says.
3: Well, I mean, as I think we all understand, you're only penciled in, right? And it just takes one eraser to move you down the depth chart and pencil in someone else. And whoever that next guy is, and we know that Tommy Carr is the number two quarterback, but...
2: Tommy Carr, is he related by any chance to...
3: Yes, he is.
2: Lloyd?
3: He is...
2: CJ?
3: He is also penciled in. And then we'll go through the... Because it's always clamoring for who's next, all right? And then when Tommy is there, because he's a freshman, he'll get a little bit of leeway, but it's always going to be, well, if he doesn't, then who's next? Chase Herbstreit. You know his dad, right? Is he related?
2: I've heard of him.
3: Is he related? Like, so
2: you're saying that the mystique, the allure of the backup quarterback.
3: Sure.
2: I'll say it. It's more so, though, with the name Carr at a place like Michigan.
3: Sure.
2: With Bryce, he didn't play uneven on Saturday night. Uneven would be generous. He played awful. He was abysmal. The opening drive, you spotlighted this. Everyone's going to say, boy, he was in rhythm. He made some plays. Even on that opening drive, you saw a mistake.
3: Well, yeah. I mean, obviously, I mean, the ball that's on the ground that he throws to J.J. Buchanan, one-handed catch that went for 8 yards when they needed six. It felt like it was a lot longer because he was throwing the ball from so far back. That was on the center.
2: Mm-hmm.
3: Right? That, hey, I'll give him the props of gathering the ball, getting the ball off, and putting it in the range of where somebody can make a catch. But it's the fifth play of the drive where he is in the shotgun position, watching everything, and then all of a sudden it's, hey, the running back goes in motion, linebacker goes with him. Instantly I'm thinking, well, I'm not going to throw it to Jalen Hoffman, who he ultimately did, because the linebacker's going that way. If you do that against Oklahoma, Cole Sullivan, old friend, is going to take that to the house. It was almost tipped and batted down, but it was completion. And everybody looks at that going, hey, tight window, nice job. No, his eyes should have instantly gone from my number one is Jalen Hoffman to backside where the linebacker vacated. It was a successful play, not where the ball should have gone.
2: But it was foreshadowing. So the drive ends with Bryce having three different runs in the red zone. That was an added wrinkle everybody wanted to see. So everybody's puffing up their chest. Hey, here we go. That throw that you're referencing, locking in, staring down people, got him burned as the game went on. He got away with two other throws that should have been picked. And then he had the one before halftime, staring down the receiver on the out route. I don't know why he cut that loose. I don't know what he's thinking there. And then the fumble in the fourth quarter. So he had two turnovers. He could have had at least another two turnovers. John, there's a third down. You know the play I'm talking about where his footwork's all mangled and he can't step into a wide open running back in the flat and they don't convert the third down. It's like, this isn't Belleville High School anymore.
3: No, but it's also when Coach Whittingham says, coach has got to get better, so do the play calls. Because you look at the one

0: where it was intercepted. But Western Michigan had stepped out of bounds. That's the player that tipped it. You've got the extra offensive lineman in there, so you've already got six in protection. You keep in a tight end, so now you have seven in protection. With the quarterback, you have eight in the backfield, which means you've only got three receivers. They rushed four, so let's do the quick math. Three receivers options down the field, and you have seven defenders between linebackers and defensive backs. As a quarterback, that's not a great position to be in. Now, the decision should have been,
1: that's what I'm going to say,
0: I run out of bounds, I eat the ball, I take a sack, I sail the ball, whatever it is, that should have been the decision. Ultimately, he decided to throw it. Thankfully, it wasn't actually an interception.
2: So last year I felt this way, and I felt like it was absolutely unfair to a freshman to say this about a player, and you let him enter year two, and it should change. I think the game is too fast for him. Mm. I really do. And when the game is too fast, you get out of rhythm, things start breaking down, and then you stop doing, you're talking about the footwork. It all starts to crumble when you're processing other things.
1: Well,
2: that's too much.
1: That's staring down a receiver is because you can't see the field and process it fast enough, right? Your footwork is a result. You're right. Maybe it all comes down to the game is still too fast for Bryce.
2: I felt that watching him last year. I felt it was unfair to criticize a freshman college quarterback for that, even with the hype he had. You know, he's playing out to the narrative that people, questioned where he played at in high school in the competition that he played, and that he looked like a five-star in that situation, but he's really a three-star. And that narrative seems like it's playing out.
1: 248-539-9797. Let's get to Antoine in Detroit. You're on 97.1.
3: Hey, man. How you doing this morning?
1: What's up?
3: Honestly, I know we're putting a lot of the blame on Bryce, man. Let's just be honest, man. Michigan has been declining these last 2 years to where they're not putting the product of football that we're accustomed to on the field. Western Michigan came out and played the best ball they probably played in a long time against them. But at the same time, we can't just sit up here and put all the blame on Bryce. In my eyes, I honestly feel like ever since Harbaugh has left, they've been declining. It just hasn't been showing as prominent. Yes, they didn't score as many points, but you can't really put that all on Bryce. The offensive line looked terrible. The defense allowing 12 points against a MAC team, that's not something that's going to cut it in the Big Ten this year. I feel like everybody else has got better, and Michigan kind of stays status quo. We got too many good teams in the Big Ten. I don't really think that this was a fluke, per se. I think, honestly, if we want to be real, I think this was college football saving a legacy team to where that, if Western Michigan would have beat Michigan in an opening week, it almost would have been worse than Appalachian State, because they were – definitely a huge favor. They paid him almost $1.5 million to come play. Every other team in the top 25 who does something like that, they put BTA, excuse me, if you understand what
1: I
3: that means.
1: I got you.
3: So I just honestly got to say, yes, Bryce is a sophomore, a true sophomore, but he doesn't have the tools. Yes, you guys have a great tight end. Michigan has been producing great tight ends over the last few years, but I feel like all the other skill positions, the defense, I just hate to say it this way. I think this might be the only win, or I think they might go about 2-9 this year just because of the competition that they have to face. I feel like everyone's gotten better, and Michigan kind of just stayed where they were at. So I wouldn't put this loss all the way on Bryce. I would honestly say, coaching staff.
1: Oh, it's not all Bryce.
0: Yeah, Antoine, first of all, I'll say this. 12 points against the team.
1: It's good.
0: It's good. Yeah. They didn't get into the end zone. Even though they did allow a drive of 13 minutes and 40 seconds, 20 plays, they showed a backbone of not letting him into the end zone, forcing a field goal. But, I don't think we have put this all on Bryce.
1: No, but I want to be very clear about this, because we're going to get more calls of people trying to kind of deflect the blame all around. There's plenty to go around. But what I don't want to do is treat Bryce Underwood like he's a child. We're not going to do kid gloves for a player in his second season of college football making millions with receivers from the portal, with a coaching staff that brought in a QB coach to work with him. I'm just not going to do kid gloves anymore.
0: No, I think the bigger problem on Saturday was the offensive line. I did not expect the Western Michigan defensive front to handle Michigan's offensive line the way they did. You should be able to run the football, even if... And we've seen this at times. Even if you have subpar quarterback play, what has Michigan

0: been done early in seasons. They've been able to run the football, and they've been able to win games like that game. They didn't have that on Saturday night because they were just outplayed up front.
1: We talk about the play calling and the coaching, and one thing that stuck out to me, and I'm going to do this in a bit of a quiz for you guys, so let's hope this translates. I'm going to list a series of plays, just play selection, run pass, out there. These all have something in common. I want you to tell me what these all have in common.
2: Okay.
1: It goes, and we'll do it in sequential chronological order. Pass, run, run, run, run, run, run, run, pass. Do you know what those plays are that I just mentioned?
0: It's probably the second half.
1: No, those are the first plays of each of Michigan's drive. They still tried to stubbornly run the football.
2: Oh, yeah, they wanted to. They couldn't. And I think that's where John is right, former offensive lineman, but just right because it's true. Yeah. They couldn't get a push.
1: And I said pass twice. Those were the two possessions they scored on.
2: Interesting.
0: They couldn't get a push. And if you're going to get plays of, let's just get wild and crazy, 4 or 5 yards,
1: whew,
0: you have to be able to get up on the linebackers. Western Michigan did a nice job of occupying the offensive line. It was like Michigan linemen were wearing Velcro. They were sticking to the defensive linemen and couldn't get up on the second level. If you can't get to the second level, you're going to have a whole lot of 2 and 3 yard runs.
2: We got open lines. We'll take some phone calls, read some texts, then get to the 2 Grand Slam, 7:25. Overreact Gyms going to make their appearance at 7:35. It's 97.1.
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0: joke, it's officially ruined. That's signed Tony, but it could be signed Mike Valeni.
1: Well, we'll see what Mike has to say.
2: That is the first time that we've had a controversial finish in the end of a college football game, by the way, so I am concerned about it.
1: Yeah.
0: Again, flip the jerseys, no extra play granted. Michigan, even after all the on-field cheating, continues to get the benefit of the doubt. It's a joke. Glad you have the most wins ever. Bunch of losers, Johnny and Wixom. Let's get to the phones. John, you're on 97.1.
3: Good morning, gentlemen. I can tell you I'm in Grand Rapids. I grew up in Ann Arbor. I've been a Michigan fan my whole life. Went to Central and actually paid a tuition ticket for my daughter at Western. But I have to tell you, the classiest thing that could have happened in that game would have been if Whittingham had said at the end, no, we did not win. We lost this game. It would have flipped this conversation on a Tuesday morning completely, because instead of seeing a team, Michigan, at the bottom of the barrel, they would have risen to the top of the ladder. Shame on Michigan. Way to go, Western.
1: Michigan isn't the one that added the extra second. I know everybody when it puts it on them, but they're not the ones that added the extra second.
0: But they benefited from it.
1: There's no question they benefited from it, sure.
0: So, John, why not just give up the win and be classy, be leaders and the best?
1: Sure. Well, if we can go back to 2017 and get the Atlanta Falcons to give up their win because of the 10-second runoff that the Lions faced for a review that they didn't ask for, then maybe we'd have a conversation. That's not what you do.
0: Yeah, but John, you could flip the narrative. I don't even believe this. I'm just going to drop it. You don't give up your wins. You don't apologize for winning. I think you should feel slimy and gross and ashamed of the way you played and the way you won, but you don't give up the win.
1: He's just morally superior.
0: Yes.
2: When coaches stop getting fired for not winning enough,
0: there you go.
2: Then I will agree with that call.
0: There you go.
4: Let me throw this out there in terms of the loss, though, and what it means for Western. If they run the table and this keeps them out of the playoffs, what's the conversation in that scenario? What if Western is an 11-0, 12-0 team, whatever they play?
0: It'd be 12-1 with a conference championship win.
4: Yeah. What if they were supposed to be 13-0?
0: Mm-hmm.
4: What's that do?
1: We'll have that conversation at that time. Let's see if they do. And they're good enough to do that.
0: But it matters, too, for Michigan, because if this was a loss, I don't think they could lose three games and make the playoff. If one of those losses is Western, they'd only have one more mulligan the rest of the way.
1: Yes. If we were all blind and didn't see that the way that they played.
0: Right.
1: Now, I think you're very, very nice in thinking that Michigan could possibly end 9-3.
0: I know.
1: That's very kind of you.
0: I'm just saying you're right. The way they played, they're not going to win 8 or 9 or 10 football games.
1: If they play that way.
2: And just think about this week. All of the juice from the Oklahoma game is gone.
1: Oh, it's just changed.
0: Right.
1: It's not, you know, will Michigan, they were what, a 1.5 favorite before this game? And now they're what, a 6-point dog?
0: Yeah.
1: It's just changed because people love seeing a train wreck. And if they play this way against Oklahoma, people are still going to love watching it.
2: But look, before Saturday, I had a question on campus that was, is Michigan-Oklahoma going to be an inflection point in the college football season like it was last year?
1: Right. So
2: and Saturday, you just threw that in the trash.
1: Right. But it's just a narrative change.
0: Yeah.
1: That's all it is, you know, people are now, instead of watching it because they think it's going to be a great game, they're going to hate watch it. And we've talked about hate watching here.
0: Can I make a quick note, too, as the betting guy? Everybody's hammering Oklahoma. So you have a chance to zig when everybody zags, and it would either be the dumbest idea you've ever made.
1: Just do me a favor.
0: Yeah.
1: Make Oklahoma a cost a lot. Just make Oklahoma a cost a lot. Because it all lines up. Like it feels like, if there is ever a cost to lock, it would be Oklahoma.
0: I'm saying the other way. Like, Michigan can't be this bad. They're coming home, lick their wounds. Everyone bets the Sooners. But I'd feel like a dumbass if I picked Michigan, and that's who Michigan is this season, and they get rolled by 2 touchdowns. So it's something I got to kick around as the week goes.
1: They only need to get rolled by a touchdown.
0: Right.
4: Also, too, history of college football. The differences between week 1 and 2, if you're kind of have a flimsy first week, but you're supposed to be good, can be very dramatic.

0: So it's really an unknown.
1: So is the difference between year one and year two.
0: But unless you're Bryce Underwood.
1: We didn't see that yet. It's year one and plus one game.
2: Throw the number out. We want you guys to jump in. If you want to play the two grand slam, 248-539-9797. We'll get you in and give you a chance to win some cash with us on a Tuesday. Paul, you want to wrap up our Michigan chat? You're on 97.1.
3: Sure. Good morning, guys. For me, Bryce hasn't been good. He hasn't shown that he can be good. To me, the biggest problem is the offensive line. They could not run besides that first drive, and they were playing behind the sticks the whole game, and that made them one-dimensional, and Bryce is just not good enough to get by that.
1: No, they were not good on first down. They put themselves behind the sticks. You're 100% correct, and the offensive line had major issues.
3: And one more concern for me is we don't know how the defense is going to be against the big play, because Western didn't go for a big play almost the whole game. So it could get even worse than what that game was.
1: I mean, yeah, that was Western. Western wanted to slow that game down.
2: They
1: performed their game plan to a T. 40 minutes of time of possession versus 20 for Michigan. They slowed that game down, shortened it as much as they possibly could, just not by a second enough.
2: What was going through your head on their 20-play, 13-minute drive?
1: Can we please get off the field? Because the defense had played well.
2: I know. Anyway, let's get to the two grand slam.
4: It's the Costa and Jansen with Heather two grand slam. Your chance to win $2,000 in 60 seconds. 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
2: You notice he said in 60 seconds.
1: Right, yeah. Well, it's also the Costa and Jansen without Heather two grand slam.
2: Right.
1: And you get to read it today.
2: Oh, boy. I hope I don't screw this up on Trevor's behalf. Trevor in Sterling Heights. We are not allowed to add 1 second, so you're going to need to do this in exactly 60 seconds. Trevor, good morning.
5: Good morning, guys. How you doing?
2: Good.
1: We're doing good, and thankfully we're in studio for this one so that there's no issue with syncing of the clocks.
5: Right. That's all right, man. First time doing this. I'm excited. Let's go.
1: All right.
2: All right, Trev, we got 10 questions. The time is going to start when I read the first question. Are you ready?
5: Yes, sir.
2: Who do the Seattle Seahawks play tomorrow night?
5: New England Patriots.
2: Who does Michigan play in football this Saturday?
5: Oklahoma.
2: This artist had the 2022 hit About Damn Time.
5: About Damn Time. Pass.
2: That's yep. It.
0: Why are you guys stopping the clock too so soon? Jeez, you can't swear, guys. Come on. It stops the game. It's the worst thing that can happen to the game.
1: Oh.
0: Can you swear on the field and then just they call it?
1: Well, you can swear on the field. Yeah, I can protest to that.
2: God, that's so anticlimactic.
1: Uh-huh. Yeah.
6: You didn't try to. It was instinctual.
2: I know.
1: Uh-huh.
2: And I'm sitting here going, I don't want to read the question wrong or screw up or miss a pass.
0: That's my reaction to the Michigan fans storming the field. Like, they just did it on instinct and didn't think.
2: Yeah. We can go through all four questions.
1: Yeah.
0: I think save some of these. Don't reuse them. I can use them on Thursday.
1: Oh, no. Just the four that we said. Who do the Seattle Seahawks play tomorrow night?
2: Patriots.
1: Trevor nailed that one. Patriots. Who does Michigan play in football this coming Saturday?
2: Oklahoma.
1: He got that one, too.
2: He had $50 sitting there.
1: Uh-huh. And then this artist had the 2022 hit About Damn Time, and I feel like he knew it, and he was trying to sing it in his head, but couldn't pull out the fact that it was Lizzo, and then this is the one that really got him upset. And I think he maybe just mispronounced it, right? Because he started with the right letter, and it was, who is the head coach at Wisconsin? He did not say Fickle. Maybe it was an enunciation issue.
2: It's possible he's been around the program in Madison and they have called him that.
1: Well, yeah. And I mean, it's you're talking about the first three letters. He only got one wrong.
2: Right. Damn, that's all we could get to is four questions.
1: Another F word.
0: Last word for me for Thursday.
1: The Tuesday.

0: A two grand slam brought to you by Femininio Law. Get David, get paid.
1: By the way, did you watch Wisconsin Notre Dame Sunday night?
0: I did, yes. I was surprised in the first half that they didn't use CJ Carr's arm more. And then it felt like kind of at this, it almost felt a little bit like the Miami game last year. We're like, come on, let's go, let's go. And then in the second half, they figured out, oh, wait, we do have a quarterback. He can throw the ball. Let's, and then they blew him out.
1: In the first half, I'm sitting there convincing myself, Wisconsin could win eight games.
0: All right, so.
1: You know, I mean, they were hanging tough, and I think their quarterback, he was at Old Dominion.
0: They were new kids on the block.
1: They were at Old Dominion a year ago. He's a tough kid. He can run around. And they beat themselves in a lot of ways early, though, because that kick return that they muffed and then the pick six that he threw in the second half, then the game just unraveled.
0: So, obviously, Stoney in yesterday for you. What do you think his big takeaway was from that game?
1: Come on, I know what his takeaway was. The uniforms.
0: Yes.
1: Which I liked, by the way.
0: Of course you did.
1: Did he hate them?
0: It must be the same person sitting in that chair, just a younger version.
1: Oh, I thought he was going to hate them.
0: Oh, no, no. He was drooling all over them. Oh, I love the red uniforms with, you know, the contrast with what they were wearing and what Notre Dame was wearing. I had I have a number of friends that played football.
2: I love the helmet.
0: Mm-hmm. The University of Wisconsin. And they were actually there texting me from there, which was kind of cool.
1: Cool game to go to.
0: Yeah, they weren't fans of it either.
1: Okay, then. Coming up next, Overreact Gyms. It's 97.1.
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9: A weekend perfect for it, by the way. Let's get after it. We're both trying to pull and tug at it. Dabo Swinney is a dead man walking. In 2019, he said he might quit college if the kids get paid. I think he actually did. He's just been a zombie the whole time. They haven't won a playoff game since. They've only made it once. Lane Kiffin said their scout team offense was better than Clemson.
10: He's probably not wrong. Do you mean this dead man walking, he's out after this year?
9: Yes.
10: I don't think so because of the buyout. I think he's not going to come to some mutual agreement and bow out. They're going to have to fire him. And I don't think Clemson is in a position where they want to pay out. If they do it this year, it's $57 million. If they do it next year, it's $60 million. It actually goes up.
11: I do think this is an overreaction for now because of the buyout. There's no doubt he's lost his touch. He was late to the portal and the whole concept of it, very much like Tom Izzo. I just think in the end, though, it's too soon. And this is week one, remember. Week one. And LSU, I think, could potentially be a powerhouse this year. I thought they would blow the pants off of Clemson. Let's see how the season plays out a little bit first.
9: Yes, I was rooting for Western Michigan. Yes, I'm happy for Western Michigan. How could you not? You're a bad person, Greg. LSU should be the national title favorites. The portal is the name of the game, and LSU won the portal, and now they're spanking people by 40 points on the field. Lane made the playoff at Ole Miss. He will be a juggernaut at LSU.
10: This is where I'm going to go to where Tom was or is. It's week one. There's no question he's going to have a really good football team. Are they going to run the table and just mop the floor with everyone in college football? I don't know what their schedule looks like. Notre Dame looked the part once they started getting things rolling. Again, it's week one, and you could look and say, hey, is Ole Miss? They're the only team that actually beat a ranked opponent, took a field goal at the end. They didn't look perfect either. No one looked perfect in week one.
9: Think about this. They get Alabama and Texas in Death Valley this season. That's a big edge. And Texas A&M, another team that's ranked.
10: Yeah.
11: So you just got one word off here, which is why I'm saying it's an overreaction. I don't think they should be the favorite. I would even top tier national title contender. Yeah, but I'm still Ohio State's the favorite for me right now. They might have the best player in all of college football. And they're ranked number one for a reason. And also the Big Ten's recent history, 3 straight national titles. I'm not going to put LSU in that category yet. I will say this. They have the makings maybe of one of those special teams, I think, early on. And I think it's because Kiffin has always been a great offensive coach. He's got a defense now, maybe.
9: I love that they kept that DC from the previous staff because he's a Blake Baker, I think is his name. Very yep. good. And they ran the ball, something they couldn't do at all a year ago. I'm with the Mafia. The Oregon Ducks aren't a title team. They were sold on this great defensive line that all came back, but they could not get pressure and they couldn't run the ball. If you're not good enough in the trenches,

0: inches, you're not a national title team, maybe a playoff team.
1: I was shocked that they didn't run the ball better. I think that's a good, ultimately a good offensive line, two great offensive line. Sometimes you just have an issue with a team. Players are different, but it's, you look at Boise State 2 years ago, they took them all the way to the end. And that was a 3-point win. I think it was 37-34. And it took every single second legally of that game to win it. I'm not ready to say that Oregon's out of it.
2: Yeah, I mean, it's week one. They have a Heisman contender, right?
1: Yeah, Dante Moore looked the part.
2: Yeah, we think they have a top-tier coach, right? He's on the, at least on the edge of that.
1: He's kind of in James Franklin territory. Let's see a if little, he can get over that.
2: Yeah, maybe, but he's made the playoffs. They've had some really good wins. They beat Ohio State last year.
0: I said they can make the playoffs.
2: Our season. I think if you make the playoff, you can win the tournament. You know, yep. We've seen lower seeds have success. So I just think this is way too early.
0: Mm. Western Michigan was robbed. Look, I want him to go 0-12, but come on, John, you got Connor Stallions running the mystery clock. 0 seconds for the synced broadcast and stadium clock, but the mystery clock is frozen at 1 second for seemingly forever. We used to say, Michigan doesn't lose, they just ran out of time. Now, they don't even run out of time.
1: Yeah, I know. Insert all of your favorite sayings. This isn't anything that Michigan did. Yes, Western Michigan was robbed. It's not an overreaction. And if you're looking at everything that we saw on TV, the same as everyone else, the clock had expired. I don't understand where the extra second came from, and I don't agree with, well, we had this clock in our super secret location somewhere in the 48.
2: Of course they were robbed. It's stupid that you can't have one clock. This whole thing lacks of common sense. Yeah. I just think it's despicable. I don't think they should have taken the high road. Nothing changes in this world when you take the high road and you don't fight up against the bigger brands and corporations of the world and stuff. I'll put this challenge out there for the Minnesota Gophers. Since Michigan doesn't play a road game until October like they usually never do because of their baked schedule half the time, here's the deal. Minnesota, when the fourth quarter starts, you need to put the clock at 15:01 and troll Michigan. It'll go viral. I guarantee it.
0: It says, Mew, Rico Beard's sources are better than John Jansen's sources. Bryce Underwood didn't get any better. And there is a real quarterback competition now. Bryce is staring people down. He's got busted footwork, multiple turnovers. Talk about robberies. Guy has a ski mask on with this NIL deal, robbing Michigan blind. We got a problem at quarterback at Michigan.
1: If that's how he's going to play for the entire season, there's no question. And did it look like he improved from last year? Look at the film. Film don't lie.
2: All right. Now, in terms of what you actually said, the sources are better. That is an overreaction because I think they both have good sources. Rico looks like he's onto something here. I told you I had Michigan people in my life that did not. They wanted to move to Carr this season, which it was kind of crazy. You have to at least let him hit the field.
0: Of course.
2: But look, he's not looking the part. I mean, 12 of 22, 170, two turnovers against a MAC school. Just not looking right. And there's something brewing in Michigan or in Ann Arbor.
0: Doomy. Michigan football shouldn't even be ranked. And no, I'm not saying they're actually 0-1. Even at 1-0, Michigan shouldn't be ranked. Ranking should change a lot, especially early in the year with real results and not summer buzz. There are at least 25 teams that have played better than Michigan football this season.
1: Not an overreaction. I mean, we've all said, and I will repeatedly say, that preseason polls are ridiculous. It gives us something to talk about. It gives us something to look forward to, fan bases to look forward to. But as you get through the season and you start to see performance is exactly what you should be ranking these teams on. And Michigan, if they play like that, I'm looking at UTEP and Rutgers. Like and I don't even know that Rutgers would be a free space.
2: You know, if they're in the top 25, it's just lazy voting.
0: Yes.
2: They're at 16th, and the rankings come out today. I don't know how they stay there, but there has to be 25 better teams right now in college football than Michigan.
0: What's Bronner's? Fans storming the field after beating Western are embarrassing. And I know there's going to be people that say they're just kids. They were caught up in the moment. The moment was only a moment because Michigan was pathetic, because they were swamp booty. That's not something you celebrate and storm the field.
1: Not an overreaction. I couldn't believe that they stormed the field. And I can understand a handful, getting over the wall.

0: all and being exuberant about the moment, but not the way that it ultimately played out. Like that, you were 27.5-point favorites. It's a MAC team, and I just don't get it.
1: Yeah, what's euphoric about that?
2: Because they were in the moment. They weren't thinking. I don't really think it's an excuse. It's just they weren't thinking. I don't know. I mean, to me, I think the doomsday clock clicked 1 second closer to midnight with this happening on Saturday night.
1: He's doing the windmill. He's whipping it. He's having a good time. The Detroit Red Wings will never hire a general manager. Labor Day has come and gone. Good news, it won't be Greenberg. Bad news, it's been 55 days since Yzerman was promoted to assistant to the regional manager. Are we ever hiring someone? Camp is in 9 days.
0: An overreaction. They will hire a general manager.
1: You promise?
0: I don't know. Every day I think it can't get worse, it does, because we don't know who it's going to be, and there are still big questions to be answered. The biggest one, Dylan Larkin. I think, as I've said all along, he'll be a Detroit Red Wing this year, at least till the trade deadline. What are you doing with Edvinson? What are you doing with anything else?
1: Edvinson doesn't have a contract. Does he skate in 9 days?
2: All right, so Greenberg removed himself, which I believe was the way of the Tigers Wings not making him look bad that he didn't get it. He takes himself out of it from the PR standpoint so that the Wings say, well, we chose somebody over you. Mm-hmm. So now I think we're getting closer to it, you know, something happening. When me and you got in a little argument a few weeks ago, I told you we got a runway here, and the runway is still about another week here. It's the 17th of

0: and L. Ward. 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
5: One. Jim Costa, John Jansen, Gov and Greg behind the glass. The added second at the big house is all everybody wants to talk about. So we'll fire up the phones. John, the response on the ending of that game, did you think it was over? And did you think it was right?
6: I thought it was over in the moment. Like, we were looking at it and all I wanted to do was the officials to come back and make the misery end. I didn't think they got it right because I was looking at everything else that all fans were looking at on TV or in the stadium, that there was no time left on the clock. And I don't know how they can justify going to some third party clock. And as I say third party, because it wasn't the clock in the stadium. It wasn't the clock on the broadcast. It was the clock back home. And wherever the Big Ten holds their, the housing of replays, that to me was bizarre. And the fact that it took nearly 3 hours for them to edit that, and they said it was raw footage, and I'm going to take them at their word, but if it was raw footage, why did it take 3 hours for that to come out? I understand the statement, the written statement, because that's going to have to go through about a dozen lawyers and all the powers that be as they, hey, well, we can't say this because somebody might use this or whatever. Yeah. But the raw footage could have been the referee report, the pool report.
5: Oh, that's the other thing. There wasn't one.
6: Right.
5: As I was reading that next morning, the reporters never had access to officials after that game. So let me back up. I watched that game with a set of eyes. I saw the clock at zero. Ball is in the air. Game's over. They go to the rules analyst who says, confirm, the clock is synced. And it's not close. The game is over. The flimsy, contradictory statement that the Big Ten put out afterwards, even they confirmed broadcast replays are synced. So then why is your camera the only one off? And it happens to be the one you're going to go with. And they won't answer for it after the game without a pool report. Well, what does it look like?

0: It looks like you gifted Michigan an extra play. It looks like you robbed Western Michigan. Far be it for me to stick up for him, but it looks like you robbed Western Michigan. The wrong team won that football game. And I can respect Michigan fans, and I appreciate it from you today, John, who can say, yeah, we got a gift. You know, I'm not asking you to apologize. I'm not asking you to claim that you cheated, because again, you take what you're given a gift, but you got to be able to own, and I can respect Michigan fans saying, we got a gift, because it doesn't add up what happened at the end of that football game.
1: No, and I mean, it's we're all going off the information that we had at the time, but we didn't realize that we didn't have the real information.
0: And that's real is subjective in this, apparently.
1: Well, no, but we didn't have the information that the Big Ten was operating on.
0: And I'm just refusing to say that's real and the other stuff's fake.
1: But it all goes to, and I don't know if we want to do this now or if we want to do it when we come back from the break, the Mike Pereira audio. Where Greg's on the phone right now because we got a couple of spots open, but you know, give us your calls, tell us your thoughts. 248-539-9797. Mike Pereira, I thought, had a great take on this of what referees are told. He's the godfather of all the replays of referees. I think he's got that credibility. This is what he had to say.
2: Here's the key, and here's where it got lost, in my opinion. Not my opinion. This is what it is. The replay officials have been told that if there is a discrepancy, use the television footage. Do not use your footage in the command center. Use the footage that 10 million people are watching, not the one that's three. Because if the basic premise of replay, Joel, back in 99, we said, look it, don't overturn anything that people that are watching TV don't see. Don't use video that they can't see, because conspiracy theories are going to be abound everywhere.
1: And that's what we have. And now he did say later in that interview that this is what they are told to do. It is not actually a rule that, hey, if there is a discrepancy, you use this footage. That's what they are told. And it makes complete sense.
0: Yes. 248-539-9797. We got phones. We got text. Get some of the texts in. Says, what's with all the Michigan hatred today? I expect it from Costa. Gov piles on. And Jansen, too, to appear impartial. Michigan didn't control the clock, unlike the game MSU stole from them back in the 90s.
1: Well, here's the difference. I'm not saying, like, there's a lot of people that want to say Michigan cheated. This is not a Michigan issue. But when you have the reputation that you have, that's where people are going to go to. They're going to jump all over it. This is a Big Ten issue.
0: Has there ever been a statement issued by a conference that says we were wrong? Hey, we investigated ourselves. We're in the clear. That bank robbery, look at this alternate footage. We didn't do it. It's a great point. And I want people to consider the alternate reality where Western is on the other side of this. Do we really think they're going to go through heavens and earth to find a camera to justify Western getting an extra play? I don't. I don't believe that's happening.
3: See, me and you disagree on the high road thing. I don't think Western should be taking the high road here. I think they should be pointing out these inconsistencies, the stupidity of having more than one clock and the lack of common sense. And they're afraid to lose their payday, I guess.
0: Well, that's what I've told you, is the hand that feeds them.
3: But this
0: these
3: is
0: teams
3: nonsense.
0: Get million-dollar checks.
3: Nothing changes.
0: You can't change it. You can't. They can't go back and get a win. So all you can do...
3: make a stink about it.
0: And what
3: like, I always argued back in the day that the Lions should have made a bigger stink of the process.
0: The Calvin play.
3: Yes, that they should stick up for themselves. That sometimes in life you have to do that. It's like, what? You just don't want to deal with it? You want to decide to step aside and we'll get our $1.5 million next year. We might jeopardize the conference and getting $1.5 million games with other teams. If that's what's going on, screw it, man.
0: When you hit it early, it also impacts the conference's chances of getting a playoff team. So Western is going to play Boise, and that game is going to be pivotal. But if there's a world where Western loses out on a playoff spot because of that game, that's worth more than $1 million.
3: Heck yeah.
0: You know what I mean?
3: It's a long shot. Mac has an uphill battle in terms of the teams that aren't in the Power Four or whatever. But it's just, I don't know. It's filthy. I

0: The word you've used is gross.
1: It's gross.
0: I feel dirty. And it's just another time I felt dirty about Michigan football.
1: 248-539-9797.
2: But it's not Michigan football that did this.
0: I know. It's Michigan didn't do anything wrong specifically in the situation, but, you know, their history is helping them here.
1: They certainly benefited from the ending of that football game.
2: Yeah, there's no doubt about
3: it. WKMI Kalamazoo. Giving you the inside scoop on the biggest stories today so you don't embarrass yourself at work on Monday. This is 1360 The Ticket.

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0: had second at the end of the game. Michigan, a do-over, a second Hail Mary, and a win. The wrong team won. The explanation from the conference is flimsy and contradictory. We want to hear from you guys. 248-539-9797. Text from Randy says, the Big Ten has issues counting. Big Ten, and they have 18 schools. Why would we trust them to get it right? And a couple other responses. Slow news day. 3 days later, we're still talking about this. Yeah, Wendy, this is a huge story.
1: Yeah.
0: Stop talking about the clock. It takes away from the horrible performance, Rob, in Washington.
1: Well, it's extended the conversation on the poor performance that Michigan had. And if this doesn't happen, if they just flat out lose to Western Michigan, we're going to be talking about it. There's no question. But we're not going to spend 4 hours on it. This has extended the conversation of somewhat covered it because we're talking about the clock. But as we talk about the clock, then we have to talk about the fact that Michigan was down by, you know, 6 points at or 5 points at that point.
0: That they're even in that position, which again, not to make this all about the clock, we could talk about the other stuff. Michigan couldn't get lined up properly. They had multiple illegal formations. They had 12 players on the field in the fourth quarter of a one possession game. They could not bully a MAC school with a brand new D-line with extra beef on the field.
1: They laid the ball on the ground. They threw interceptions. They threw more interceptions that weren't even accounted for.
0: Yeah, Bryce looked very much like a guy who was still a true freshman. Didn't grow up, didn't get better, couldn't read and process quick enough. So yeah, we can make sure to pile that on too, but I think this has created a pile of things to discuss with Michigan, and none of it smells good.
1: No.
0: Tech says maybe the fans stormed the field because they watched an under 1% success play happen to win a game. Everybody storms the field on a Hail Mary at home. Minimizing an under 1% play is absolutely crazy. I just couldn't disagree with this person more. You played down to Western Michigan. You should have been ashamed of the way you played. And then to win that way where you are gifted a bonus play is gross.
1: Well,
0: Not jubilant, gross.
1: Okay, yeah. So yes, you did. I don't want to say you played down to Western Michigan because that to me says Western Michigan isn't a good team. Western Michigan's really good. And I don't want to take away from Lance Taylor, the program that he has built. Should it be on the par of Michigan? Absolutely not. But on Saturday, it was.
0: Right,
1: it was better.
0: I can't imagine feeling jubilant at the end of that game.
1: No, you're a 27.5-point favorite, and then you just eke one out, and I don't know how you rush the field in that situation.
0: Let's get to the phones. Let's go to Jay in Dearborn. Jay, good morning.
2: Hey, guys. I can't believe what I'm hearing, guys. They gave them the second, whatever. They completed a Hail Mary walk-off touchdown, 60-yarder. The whole time I was hearing how good Western's DBs are, and that's the heart of their defense. And they allowed a 60-yard Hail Mary touchdown. That's pathetic. The game is over.
0: Jay,
2: if
0: you're given unlimited Hail Marys, eventually one's going to land.
2: But it wasn't. It wasn't unlimited Hail Marys. It
0: was Just keep adding time. The game's over. Just keep adding time. Eventually your defense is going to give up a Hail Mary.
2: Guys, go Google the odds of that happening. Google the odds of that happening. It's like less than 8%.
1: Well, it's zero if there's no time on the clock.
0: Thank you.
2: It's one time. You couldn't defend one.
0: Well, they did it once.
1: They did.
0: You're What's asking that? To do it again, and I'm saying that that's where we look. Western, I'll give them this. Western coulda, woulda, shoulda put that game away before the Hail Mary. I thought they did on the first Hail Mary, but even prior to that, they kicked field goals. They had that fumbled snap in the red zone on this cute play they tried to pull off on a third down. Western had chances to bury Michigan and didn't. Fine, you can make that point, but I'm not going to sit here and say they should have to guard and defend unlimited Hail Marys.
1: Well, and honestly, they didn't even have to defend the first one because the ball was out of bounds. Like, it wasn't even a catchable ball.
0: If he just stays away from it, you're saying?
1: Yeah, if he doesn't touch the ball, if the defensive back doesn't touch the ball. Now, I'm not going
0: to... That's hard to coach because you want to go make a play.
1: I understand, but one of the things that you do talk about is if this ball is going out of bounds, then you abort all effort to touch the football.
3: This is like the closest thing to a mulligan in sports that we've probably seen maybe since the Colorado fifth down.

0: Yes.
1: I would say there might have been something else that happened in there in between. Back in the day, I know Michigan State basketball got screwed a couple times by clock issues in the Sweet 16. You know, but technology was different back then. The fact that we're dealing with this in 2026 is just laughable.
0: Text coming in. It says Bryce Underwood's last five games, 7 touchdowns, 7 picks, 3 fumbles, $10 million. LSU dodged a bullet. That's Brendan and Fenton. You guys are sounding like 2-6. Bryce made a perfect throw to win the game. That's what winners do. Bryce will be fine. Oklahoma should be worried. Does this person laugh while they send that text?
2: Clearly trolling us.
0: Sounds like Cookies and John owe Valeni and Rico an apology. Seems like they were right about Bryce while you flippantly dismissed it.
2: No. I didn't flippantly dismiss it. I said if he doesn't play well, he's going to be replaced.
0: I'll own that I never thought this was fathomable, that he would look this poor against Western. My belief was if this happened against Oklahoma, he still would keep the job.
2: Right.
0: But the fact that this is accelerated because of the Western performance, I never saw that coming.
2: It was, and I think all along I've said, it's different. When you are successful at practice, it is very different when you get in front of 110,000 people and there is actually an opponent on the other side that is not wearing maize and blue. You've got to be able to take it from the practice field to the game field. He didn't last year, and to this point, he has not this year.
3: Or just maize.
2: Yeah, or don't even get me started.
0: Maize and blue privilege, it's real. I'm convinced of it. Big Ten got this right. Eli in Washtenaw County. John, you're being reasonable and honest about Michigan? That's no fun. Did they want you to come in today and like be
2: I think
0: big...
2: there was probably a lot of people that thought I would just, you know, hey, toe the party line.
0: The big blue honk and just come in. I have my own stopwatch. I checked the play. It's fine.
2: There should have been 2 seconds. What are you talking about?
0: John, your reaction has been perfect in response. If the rest of the Blue Wall Nation carried themselves with the same character, they wouldn't be hated by as many people. It's really the fan base of Michigan that people hate, not the school. I always say, like, every fan base has these people, but Michigan's fan base is so big that they're louder and more nauseating. I saw so many people, I got my stopwatch out. They should have been given an extra play.
2: Oh, the timing, the...
0: Yes.
2: The actual Hail Mary. Yeah. Okay. Yeah, because, your stopwatch and the reaction of your thumb is synced up to the TV.
0: Guys, the Big Ten said it's good. 248-539-9797. It didn't feel good. Let's go to James. You're on 97.1.
4: Good morning, fellas. How you doing?
0: What's up?
4: Man, what an exciting weekend, man. Even though Michigan looked like crap, they still won the game. And my big thing is, with this clock situation, why is everybody in the media blaming Michigan for this? It just feels like everything is surrounding Michigan instead of the clock situation and the refs and whatnot.
2: Because people want to be able to pile on and they want to blame Michigan for this. It's not a Michigan issue, but because of the reputation that Michigan has earned over the last decade, then, hey, when you have that type of reputation, that's where everyone is going to go.
0: Yeah, and James, I don't think Michigan, like, remember that commercial that they'd show with, like, the kid who goes up to the official and says, it hit off of me, sportsmanship? I don't expect Michigan to do that. I don't expect any team to do that, to lay down and take the loss. Someone's going to give you the play, go ahead and throw to the end zone. You know, I'm not blaming Michigan or asking them to apologize or give back the win or anything like that. I'm simply saying, you got a gift. The wrong team won. Western was cheated. Michigan was the beneficiary. All those things I would hope that we could agree on. Let's get to the phones. 248-539-9797. Let's go to... Marcus, you got thoughts on rushing the field. You're on 97.1.
5: How's everybody doing this morning?
0: What's
2: doing
0: up?
2: Well.
5: Good. So I think you guys are looking at this from the wrong way a little bit as far as the Michigan fans rushing the field, because the one way to look at this is Michigan just one way or the other saved their entire season by, you know, making that play. So while it does look a little silly to have them rush the field against beating Western Michigan, you got to think about it this way as well. Like, if they would have lost to

0: Western Michigan, if that ball gets batted down, if we don't get that extra second, whichever you want, however you want to look at it, then the Michigan season is pretty much over as far as the playoffs go. And sometimes, of course, you know, good teams, you know, show up on week one and just take a crap, you know. So I'm not saying this is a good team by
1: right.
0: any means.
1: Right.
0: But, you know, there's that small 1% chance that this could be that happening. So we'll see.
2: Well, okay, yeah, they saved their season in a one-game season. And we'll get a chance to see, is that really who Michigan is? Well, we'll have a data point against Oklahoma. We'll have more of those against Iowa, against Indiana, against all the other teams. And if they run the table, then yes, it maybe had saved their season. But we're talking about a one-game season at this point.
3: And you're right to chuckle, and you laughed at me earlier when I did that the dance of, well,
2: I thought you were very kind.
3: Right, but that's kind of what I wanted to reset on. If you're a fan in that stadium, at what point were you thinking you're a playoff team? Like the caller's point, Marcus's point was their playoff dreams are still alive. At what point are you dreaming of playoffs having watched that game for almost 4 hours? I can't imagine those fans were going, we're playoff bound, baby. We beat Western Michigan as a 4-touchdown favorite on a gift of a second Hail Mary that we never should have had to begin with. Those fans are going playoff, baby. I don't think those fans are thinking playoffs.
2: No.
3: I would want their head examined if they were.
2: No.
3: I see we have to adhere to a clock. Imagine that. Yeah. We'll get more thoughts and phone calls next, 97.1.
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1: The Jamie Samuelson Studio. 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
2: Broncos get cheated, Michigan gets a gift, and we leave it to you guys to fill in the blanks. We'll get to all the big stories from college football's opening weekend. It's at 8:35. Greg will take us on campus. Let's go to the phones and start with Terry. You're on 97.1. Terry, good morning.
3: Good morning, gentlemen.
2: What's up?
3: So, you know, I have a couple points that I like to hit. I've been watching YouTube all weekend. Everybody's piling on Michigan. And just like I always say with Michigan, it's like politics. Either you love them or you hate them. And the people that hate them, when they can, they kick the poop out of them when they're down. So Michigan's going to take this extra play every time. It's not like the coach is going to be like, no, we don't want this extra play. You know, the game's over. That's one. Two, the refs are working with what they're working with. Every time that play is going to get reviewed with that type of timeline at the end. You know, the refs aren't looking at the clock as the game ends. They're watching the play. It's called for a review. That's what's presented to the refs. You know, someone might mess with the clock. I could understand that part. But it's not like you see the refs walking over there, push what's presented to them, and then they make the call. You know, Western played a heck of a game. Our defense played a heck of a game. We were somewhat moving the ball. You know, that first series, we marched right down. Everybody was like, hell yeah. You know, and then it didn't materialize, obviously, the rest of the game, but our defense played a heck of a game. They didn't pass, I don't think, for over 90 yards.
2: That's not the kind of team they are either, though. Their quarterback's more of a run threat.
3: Super Bowl. Western Super Bowl. They've been schemed. This is their first game. This is the biggest game of the year for them. You know, they're going to play their tails off. And it's not like Western's got a bunch of bums. You know, that's a good team. People say, Michigan should have rolled them. But they should have never had a 27-point line. Michigan's 3 yards and a
2: cloud of dust.
3: Dust.
2: You know? Yeah. So no, Michigan should have been able to bully a MAC team. I don't know why we're changing and moving the goalposts. Michigan should have been able to handle that game.
3: The game is a game, though, Costa. It's not like, but you know, every time it's going to be like that. It's football. That's why we play the game. Bryce threw a bad 60-yard pass. Buchanan makes a beautiful catch. They won the game. These are 18 and 19-year-old kids watching this great, crazy comeback. Of course they're going to storm the field. That's probably the only time in their life they're going to do it. It's not like they're a collective and everybody's thinking the same thing. You know, we shouldn't do this.
2: No, it's a mob mentality. It takes over. Let's storm the field. Right. But why storm the field when you play that thoroughly embarrassing brand of football and win on a gifted extra second? Like that is a slimy feeling, not an exuberant feeling. But they storm the field. They'll get clowned appropriately for it. I heard Steve Sarkisian the other day going, huh? It's kind of surprised they stormed the field. Yeah. Everybody's raising an eyebrow at Michigan, winningest program of all time, 4 touchdown favorites against a MAC school, eking it out with the bonus time and celebrating accordingly.
4: Let's make sure we put the blame where it's supposed to be. The blame's not on Michigan. They didn't add the time. The blame is not on the officials on the field. They didn't add the time. They went through the protocol that they're supposed to do that was called in that they wanted to replay or they wanted to review the play. Then it goes to wherever they do their replays, the headquarters of the replay officials for the Big Ten, and this is what they came up with. That's where the issue lies. They were using footage that no one else saw. No one else saw until 3 hours after the game was over.
2: And by the way, the footage they posted was not of the full play. It was of 1 second where it was frozen on 1 second from the back where I guess maybe you can see the football. It certainly wasn't convincing. And that statement they put out with the video that said all the cameras were synced, the broadcast cameras were synced. Well, we watched live the allegedly synced broadcast right, where Terry McCauley said it's not even close and confirmed it was synced right after the game as they were, you know, debriefing in real time. So the conference provides a mystery clock later. I'm just not accepting it. I have to accept the result because it's not going to change. But I think it's so funny when a caller says that everybody just wants to pile on Michigan. If I had my choice, I want Western to lose by 100. But I'm sticking up for him because right is right and wrong is wrong. There were zeros on the clock with a sync

0: up clock with the camera and the game clock and the camera up in the booth, and they overruled it. And Mike Pereira, big officiating guy, said, that's the protocol. You're supposed to go with
1: what
0: everybody else sees.
1: What 10 million people saw, not three people.
0: Let's get back to the phones. 248-539-9797. Let's go to Kyle in Toledo. Kyle, good morning.
2: Good morning, fellas. How are we doing?
1: Good.
2: Hey, I got a question for John specifically. I guess two questions for John, and it has nothing to do with this past weekend. I'm kind of over it. I want to forget about it because I'm a diehard Michigan fan, and it was just ugly. But do you think, well, I guess the first question is, do you think it's the right move by Kyle and his coaching staff to stick with Bryce going into week two against Oklahoma? Because there was nothing that I saw on Saturday that gives me any confidence, not just for this weekend, but the whole season.
1: So I know you got two questions. Before you get to your second one, I'll answer that one. There's no way I'm throwing Tommy Carr to the Wolves against Oklahoma as a first-year player, a freshman player. If they do that, it'll be against UTEP before they play Iowa.
2: Okay. And I guess my it would be like a follow-up question kind of off of the first one, because I was kind of thinking why wouldn't they have thrown him in this past weekend after the first drive of the second half, because clearly Bryce was playing checkers out there while Western Michigan's defense was playing chess. But if he performs at the same level that he was against Western Michigan, do you then pull the plug, or how do you think they would pull the plug on him and put Carr in at all? Or do you think we just...
1: Oh, sure. There's always a chance mid game that,
0: how ugly,
1: you know, if it gets ugly, that they make that change in game. And then afterwards, you know, the question will be, you know, who are you going with against UTEP? And I'm guessing that Kyle Whittingham would say, well, we'll take a look at the film, and it's an ongoing competition, and we'll make that determination sometime this week.
0: Right. Okay. The idea here is Bryce has created this with his play.
1: Yeah. There's no question.
0: Because that was you wanted him benched even in that game. I'm sure Michigan fans out there listening, there are plenty that would agree with you.
1: You're talking about the caller.
0: Caller.
1: Yeah.
0: Yes. I'm not saying you're calling for it yet.
1: But this is what Kyle Whittingham had to say.
3: He's our QB right now, it's not something that's infinite. I mean, at some point, you know, we've got to turn a corner and we've got to see improvement, as we do with a bunch of stuff. We got to see improvement out of the coaches, and so it's not just on Bryce, but it's not just Bryce's job that is not absolutely set in concrete. Nobody says. I mean, you got to perform week in and week out and become you know, somebody that we feel like is playing at a level that we can win with, and that goes far beyond Bryce. It goes throughout the whole team, and so it's what you've done lately is very important in football.
0: So he doesn't bury the quarterback, make sure to put the collective needs to get better, but acknowledging Bryce's job is not forever, and at some point, got to turn a corner and see improvement. I think that is putting pressure on his quarterback to deliver.
1: It's the same pressure he would be if you'd sing out any other player.
0: Yep.
1: Yes, that player has to improve to put a winning effort out there. I don't think anybody's going to look at that and say that was a winning effort.
0: He played,
1: and you could also, it's not just the quarterback that didn't have a winning effort. You could go down and the offensive line did not have a winning effort.
0: So you're not doing this. But I have already sensed this undercurrent when we have the Bryce conversation and we sprinkle it in throughout our day today. People will call in and say, it's not all on Bryce as a way of defending Bryce. Don't be guilty of defending the indefensible. Again, John, you're not doing this. No. You've been critical of the way he played. But this is not a toddler. This is not Pop Warner football. This is not Belleville High School football. This is the Big Ten with big checks and you're a millionaire. This isn't your first year. They went and got guys from the portal. Buchanan looked pretty good, by the way. They went out and added to make this team better, a real adult coaching staff. At least in theory, there's no excuse for Bryce. So don't be guilty of defending the indefensible or trying to shift blame or focus it somewhere else. You can blame the O-line. You can blame the pre-snap. You can blame the coaching staff, discipline, and Bryce without taking blame off of his plate, because that was unacceptable the way he played on Saturday night.
1: There were plays where Bryce did things right and they weren't successful. There were plays where he did things wrong and they were successful. And if you want to go back and watch the film,

0: Go to play number five. And that's where, hey, you got a running back in motion. It's the only reception that a tight end had in the game, and that was Jalen Hoffman. Running back goes in motion, linebacker goes with him. As soon as that happens, you've got to identify, I'm not going to Jalen Hoffman because the linebacker should be right in the passing lane. I take my eyes to the other side. That's where the ball should go. But he throws it to Jalen Hoffman. The linebacker doesn't make the play, and everybody is looking at it going, oh, hey, he's 5 for 5. Like, it, just because the play was successful doesn't mean that's what was supposed to happen. And the opposite can be true. You could do things right from a quarterback position, and there's a breakdown in protection. A receiver runs a wrong route. Receiver drops a ball. Running backs goes the wrong way. Doesn't pick up a blitz. Like, there are things that you do right, and it's not a successful play.
1: I just feel like the game looks too fast for him. I really do. I think he's one of these guys that it looks great in practice because, you know, you're not playing against the same type of speed in a game that's in a practice, you know, the tempo. And he just looks like he's one step behind. He looked that way last year, and I didn't want to kind of hang that on him last year. I know he's paid, and you hold these guys a little more accountable these days, but I still give freshmen the benefit of the doubt. But I said a couple of weeks ago when we were talking about this, I want him to be better against Oklahoma this year than last year. I didn't say that I want to be a better against Western Michigan this year than Oklahoma last year.
0: And
1: he looked awful. Yeah.
0: One of the things where you could tell it's a little bit fast for him at this point is he locks in on the first receiver that he looks at, and that's where he throws the football. There was a play where it should have been interception, where the safety is lined up over the middle. He throws it to J.J. Buchanan, and it's an incomplete pass. He looked at J.J. from the moment the ball was snapped. If he doesn't look that safety off, if his eyes are to the right, safety moves to the middle, then he can go back to J.J. But you've got to look somewhere else and then throw the ball that way. If he's looking at J.J., the safety goes over that way, then you've got to take a look at the other side, tight end coming across the middle, Channing Goodwin coming underneath. You had two options that were open. That's where, and then you look at the interception that should have been a pick six. Instead of he locks into that receiver. He's looking at him the whole way. And then, to make it worse, throws it a split second too late. It gets intercepted. Could have been for a pick six, but the DB steps out of bounds.
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4: Talking Wolverines, Broncos, that ending, and all of the big stories from college football's opening weekend. 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
9: I'm not going to, so quit asking.
10: And Georgia is supplying the butt.
8: Yeah!
11: Lots of vibes checks this week. We're going to be checking in as we go around the country. We're going to start in Ann Arbor. Michigan's poor play against Western Michigan needs no introduction. What was most concerning to you?
12: Mine was the play of the offensive line. If you're playing an undersized defensive front, and I know trying to block movement can be tough at times, and it takes a little bit of adjustment, but you rely on your technique. Technique faltered. They didn't have it. They never got from the first level where you're trying to get movement. You've got an extra one in there because you're not playing with a tight end. You're playing with an extra offensive lineman. You've got to get movement at the point of attack and then get off on the linebackers. They didn't touch a linebacker all day. And wow. It just, to me, that is the biggest issue, because if you're trying to get confidence in your young quarterback, I know they did that early with some quick passes. But, and we'll talk more about that. Play five should have been picked off by the linebacker. Anyway, you are trying to get some yardage on the ground. You've got an all-world running back in Savion Hyder. You've got the experience in Captain Jordan Marshall. Get the ground game going and create some confidence in your offense. The offensive line did not allow for any of that.
4: Honorable mention to too many penalties, illegal procedure, 12 guys on the field in the fourth quarter. But to me, the most concerning was Bryce Underwood not developing. This is his second season. He's staring down receivers. He's got sloppy footwork. He had two turnovers, could have had two others. He's not lifting them up. This was the number one recruit in America. Haven't seen a quarterback like Bryce. Oh, I've seen plenty. That's the problem. 60% of their drives were four plays or less. That goes back to the field general not being grown up and ready in his second season.
11: My very first early impression of Michigan was, this just seems to be a reinvented Michigan. They were spreading out the defense horizontally, using those quick passes, not worried that we have to establish the run because that's what Michigan does. They weren't attached to Michigan's pass, and we saw them score a touchdown on that opening drive, and then they just stopped doing that.
12: Yeah.
11: After all the controversy and despite all the moral shoulds of talking heads, Western Michigan is 0-1 after having a 99.9% chance of upsetting Michigan. What could the Broncos have done differently?
4: Play a 60-minute and one-second football game. No, in all seriousness, they got too cute on their final possession, that third down, that snap that turned into a fumble. If they just keep going downhill, they had Michigan on their heels in that second half. They got too cute. They had to settle for a field goal. They left the door open.
12: So I'm glad you went there, because that's initially where I was going to go. And then on the first Hail Mary, you knew that the ball was going out of bounds. Don't catch it. Don't touch it. Don't do anything at that point. Just let the ball clear the end zone. The clock doesn't stop until it hits the ground. And we're not talking about, I mean, wouldn't think we're talking about an extra second or a replay.

0: You know, I go back to that last fourth and four, fourth and five with 38 seconds left. And this is the dichotomy of your defense is playing well. I consider that they would go for it and end the game there. I understand why they didn't.
1: Right.
0: Why changing the lead from two up to five is valuable.
2: Make them score a touchdown.
0: But I was thinking, man, do you go for it and end the game there? Let's check out on East Lansing. Michigan State beat Toledo 30-20 on Friday night. But MSU did trail early in the fourth quarter. Are there good vibes or bad vibes after game one in East Lansing?
1: I think good vibes. There should be good vibes. And here's why. They did get down in the fourth quarter. But as we've seen Michigan State teams in the past, that they crumble. They didn't crumble under Pat Fitzgerald. They kept fighting. They kept going for it. And just like you brought up the penalties and the turnovers for Michigan, four penalties. You're going to have some in the first game. Four is not a crooked number. No turnovers. They gave themselves every opportunity to win that game, and ultimately they did.
2: Good vibes. Flashes of the identity they want to be. Tough, hard running, and yeah, I'd circle no turnovers, only four penalties. Couple busts led to the explosives, but you saw who they want to be, and I think that's a success for Fitzgerald.
0: Malachi Toney torched Stanford for 12 catches, 234 yards, 3 touchdowns. I feel dumb that we didn't include him in our Dark Horse Heisman candidates. Jeremiah Smith had 8 catches for 151 yards and 2 touchdowns in one half against Ball State. Who will win the Biletnikoff Award as the nation's best pass catcher? And feel free to freelance here and nominate someone other than these two.
2: It feels like a two-horse race. Toney with the yak yards and the softer schedule, I think, wins Biletnikoff.
1: Oh, really? Jeremiah Smith, I think, does. And I think people are going to recognize that a lot of those yards are going to come from Malachi Toney against inferior opponents. And maybe his numbers aren't as large throughout the course of the season because they might not be playing in the second half of a lot of games. But Jeremiah Smith, because I'll go back. They only play the next team that they play that's ranked at Notre Dame. And for Jeremiah Smith, he's just going to have more impressive numbers because they're going to play at Texas, at Indiana, at USC, and Oregon. Like, there are moments there where he can go up against better defenses, and his numbers are going to be more impressive and mean more.
0: Well done. How about J.J. Buchanan? Where are Bench going to be without him? Let's check in with a team that might be the only team in the country that has worse vibes than Michigan. And we're talking about Clemson's drubbing at the hands of LSU. Dabo's Tigers have now lost four straight season openers by scores of 51-10, 17-10, 34-3, 28-7. That's an aggregate of 130-31. Will this be Dabo Swinney's last year at Clemson?
1: It will not. And I say that because Clemson has shown that they want to be a program that does it, quote unquote, the right way. And Dabo is a coach that's holding tight to what he believes and doing it the right way. The other thing, and I say that in the lead up to Dabo Swinney's buyout this year, $57 million. What is it next year? It actually goes up, bizarrely. The way that it's written and the bonuses and the money that he gets, $60 million next year. He's going to be there for a couple of more years.
2: Craig, you said they've been outscored by 99 points in their last four season openers?
0: Yes.
2: This has got to be it. Their last playoff win was 2019. They've only made the playoff once since. He's not here to win the Cheez-It Bowl, and while there's a big buyout, there has to be a mutual parting of ways. He should get most of that money and be gone.
1: I don't think it will be mutual if they do.
0: Because I think as much as Dabo complains about the state of college sports, he knows he has a good job.
1: Oh, yeah.
0: Yeah, that 99-point differential, that's not stumbling out of the gate. That's face-planting out of the gate. Ohio State versus...
1: Just imagine if you picked them to be a national champs.
0: That was last year.
2: What a dumbass.
0: Ohio State versus Texas highlights a Week 2 slate that features 12 non-conference games featuring Power 4 teams. Both the Buckeyes and Longhorns are among the national title favorites, and both are expected to make the playoff. So what's at stake Saturday night?
2: For the winner, it's potentially a bye, and I think that's significant, having to play one less game en route to a national title. And it's a strike for the loser. Remember, the loser of this game missed the playoffs last year as a 3-loss football team, and his coach bitched about it the whole way. So don't lose this game.
1: I think the College Football Playoff Committee will eventually get into the modern day and say that, yeah, we want to give credit for playing actually good teams in the non-conference. So that I don't know that there's not as many stakes involved in one loss

0: even two losses. What's at stake is seeding in the playoffs, like you said, a bye or just seeding.
1: Say it with me, fellas. They lost to 4-8 Florida last year. That's what kept them out of the playoffs.
0: Yep.
1: Finally, we tried this last week. Let's try for round two here. And in the nature of this, we're going to miss, and we're going to miss big. And we did last week, especially with Miami and Stanford.
2: I was close.
1: Who's on upset alert in week two?
0: Not a lot of matchups that you look at and say, eh, there could be an upset. I'm gonna go to a rivalry game because we all know, hey, rivalry games mean some. I've been at this one, and that's Iowa State at Iowa. Iowa State wants to prove that, hey, we are still here. We could still put up points. We could still play. Iowa wants to prove that, hey, scoring, 28 to 30 points in the first quarter was legit. And it's a four. Iowa's a 14.5 point favorite. They're at home. The fight for the Cy-Hawk trophy. Keep an eye on that one.
2: So I so close with Louisville last week as a potential win over Ole Miss.
1: But Ole Miss was certainly on alert, no?
2: Yes, they were on alert. And I'll tell you who's on alert this week in week two. It's the Alabama Crimson Tide. They still looked one-dimensional. Don't let that score fool you. Their quarterback was their leading rusher outside.

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0: 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If it hadn't have been for Wounded Warrior Project, I honestly don't know if I would be here. It was the camaraderie that I saw and had. 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
4: Guys, I don't see what the big deal is. Michigan's just getting back their 1 second from the state game back in 01. Signed, James. Yeah, what's the big deal? Tech says, they played like crap. There's a lot of people who owe Sharon Moore an apology. Apparently, he isn't to blame for the way Bryce plays. They never looked that bad under Sharon Moore.
5: They were able... So we go back to what early in the season, what were the complaints? Got no explosive passing game. But what were they doing?
4: Running the ball.
5: For a number of games at the beginning of last year, you had two backs that were rushing for over 100 yards. Oh, they can only run the football. Why don't they throw the ball? Well, and we had said at the time, why throw the ball when running is working? I'm not going to try something new when everything else is working.
4: It is something that stood out to me that Kyle Whittingham was the man who runs a disciplined, tough program. That was the MO at Utah, right? And Michigan could use an adult to come in and clean things up. Yet, they're in illegal formations, and they got 12 guys on the field in the fourth quarter. Sharon never had them that discombobulated. They were never sweating it out against a MAC school with Sharon Moore. I mean, the dude's boinking his mistress in there more put together.
5: The offensive line played poorly. There's no question about it. Bryce played poorly. And it doesn't matter how much you upgrade the weapons around them. If you can't get the ball out to your receivers, or you're throwing to the wrong receivers, or you're locked onto one target, or you can't use Jordan Marshall or Savion Hyder because you can't block up front, the weapons aren't going to matter.
6: Well, one thing on the explosive plays, they did get a 47-yard touchdown play.
5: They did.
6: In the passing game.
4: Yes. Did they? Tech says, Bryce's fundamentals are horrible. Do you think the fundamentals like setting his feet are happening in practice, or he just abandons it in the speed of the game? Well, I'd imagine the game speeds up, and that's where you start to get loose with your mechanics.
5: So I've said this before. I'll say it again. When things get hot, there's pressure, things speed up, you're going to default to your habits. Have you been able to create the habits at practice that will carry over to the game? You see them at practice, but it's not hot. It's not fast. You're not under pressure. Things are going to look good when it's a constructed environment for you to look good. It's not a constructed environment for you to look good. You're going to default to your habits, and he has not yet created habits that carry over to games.
4: Texas sounds like 2 p.m. may be correct. QB controversy.
5: It's the play of the quarterback that's creating the controversy.
4: Not Tommy Carr?
5: No. It's the play of the quarterback. So when you have one that is performing well and one that's not, then there's a controversy to go to the one that is. But we don't know what Tommy's going to look like when he goes from practice to the games.
4: Also true. I was of the belief this isn't a decision you would make lightly or hastily. There's a lot invested, I don't even just mean dollars, into making it work with Bryce Underwood. If you're making a change to a true freshman quarterback, I don't think you're doing it the first sign of adversity. But I also thought the first sign of adversity was going to be in week two and not week one against Western. So suddenly the clock starts to speed up. And Whittingham, I'll tell him this, very upfront and honest. He heats up the pressure on his QB with his comments yesterday. Made sure to say we all got to be better, but that job is not permanent. It's not set in concrete, and he's got to turn a corner. He is putting pressure on his quarterback. He's not going to let him get away with those kind of performances. And it does create a cracking of the door open if he struggles against Oklahoma.
5: And then we'll see what type of

0: habits and what type of performance QB2 has.
1: Let's go to the phones. We have Morris in Rochester Hills. Morris, good morning.
2: Hey, good morning, guys.
0: How you doing?
2: Good, doing good. So, I don't know why there's even discussion or why the Big Ten, does the Big Ten think like the whole country is just absolutely dumb and stupid? And, you know, when the official clock is the one in the stadium, how do they think that we will just buy in and say, yeah, this is a second clock we could use?
0: Well, what they're saying is that the official clock is not the one in the stadium,
3: which is silly.
0: Right.
2: Which is silly because the broadcasters and all the referees say it is.
1: But well, the coaches and quarterbacks rely on that clock in the stadium, right, too. Everybody uses that as the official clock.
2: Yeah, it's just, I don't know. And I think Bryce won't end the season. I think he's a fraud. Is his money guaranteed for this year or like, you know, like, is it a 4-year deal or is it a one by year? Like, what happens if they just bench him, not use him? Do they still have to honor that money?
0: I don't know how the NIL contracts are written. I don't involve myself in that, and I haven't investigated that. I don't know the answer to that question.
1: I would imagine in a world where, I'm not even going to talk to Bryce specifically because I don't know his situation, a highly priced quarterback gets benched, that player's going to hit the portal at the end of the season,
0: unless find
1: a new place to start.
0: Unless, so yes, you
1: typically would
0: think so. Unless that money is guaranteed, and if this is how Bryce is going to play, is he going to get a better payday somewhere else, or is it more financially benefit to him to just stay at Michigan, ride it out, and take his millions?
1: Yeah, it'd be interesting to see the numbers, because even if he had to take a, quote, pay cut, at least he'd be playing and could prepare himself to try. Well, I'm not going to leave to be a backup. I'm going to go somewhere I think I'm starting.
0: Well, eventually you have to produce on the field.
1: Agreed.
0: He's taking his issues to another program. Who are going to have the same things to say about it.
1: I'm saying part of that decision would be, let's say I'm getting $4 million for Michigan, but I can get $3 million somewhere else and play. Yeah, I'm losing $1 million, but playing is the only way I'm going to have a chance to get to the next level.
0: Well, maybe he could go to Central, he can't beat Western.
4: But he could be Dylan Raiola's backup next year at Oregon.
1: There you go. Yeah. Calls to get to. I know you guys have been waiting patiently. We're going to get you guys right after the update and let you talk about what you saw from Michigan on Saturday night. Not only the final play, but the way the team played, the way the quarterback played.

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3: As promised, we hear from you guys. Kirk and Flint, you're on 97.1. Kirk, good morning.
4: How you doing?
5: Good, good.
4: No, nobody's talking about it, but they may have exposed a problem. And hopefully now it'll be fixed. It'll never happen again. But can you imagine had this happened in a Michigan State game or an Ohio State game or in a playoff game? People would have died after the riots.
5: Yeah, I mean, it's a very unique and extremely rare situation. And you would hope that it would never come up again. And I've even heard some people say, well, they're not going to do anything because this situation wouldn't come up again. You've got to make an adjustment to make sure that this never happens again. And whether it's actually making it a rule, we heard from Mike Pereira say, you know, you've got to use the angle and the camera and the footage that 10 million people see versus three. He follows that up by saying that's not actually the rule. It's what we're telling the officials. That needs to be written down as a mandate. That's what you use.
4: Yeah, it has to be fixed so it never happens again.
6: And do the stuff they're showing. Kirk, not to cut you off, I'll let you finish your thought. But also what teams and leagues are doing now, like Friday nights in the...
5: Right, the ACC has done it. The UFL has done it. The Big Ten is doing it on Friday nights.
6: Show 10 million people that process live, not 2 hours later with a clunky statement.
4: Right. And somebody said earlier that Bryce looked like a freshman still. I think he looked like a senior. The only problem is a high school senior. He looked terrible.
5: Yeah, it was a rough day.
6: Yeah, it's not Belleville High School anymore. Let's go to Christopher in Fowlerville. Christopher, good morning.
7: Hey, good morning, guys. How are you?
6: Good.
7: All right. Let's be honest here for a second. You know, if Western Michigan gets that extra second and wins the game, you know, it's an instant classic, right? You know, but because Michigan gets the benefit of the doubt, it's a national scandal. Outrage isn't about the clock. It's about who won the game.
6: So you think if the shoe was on the other foot, first of all, I don't think Western would have been given the benefit of the doubt. But you're saying if Western won that way, it wouldn't be talked about the same way? Because I think there'd be a lot of loud Michigan fans, and there's a lot of loud fans that are already calling in to defend it. I think they'd be 10 times more outraged, flooding our phones and bitching up a storm. And how many Michigan alums are there in the media? You know, like Adam Schefter would make it his personal vendetta? I think it'd be loud if it was the other way.
7: You might be right. I just don't think everybody loves to pile on Michigan and harken back to, you know, 23 national championship and that scandal. So I don't think that Michigan gets the benefit of the doubt that way. I think that, you know, national media looks like they got what was coming to them.
5: When you have a reputation, that's going to follow you into every situation that comes up. This was not a Michigan decision. They didn't have a hand in this. This wasn't the officials on the field. This is the headquarters of the Big Ten replay, but that's not how it's going to play because of the reputation that Michigan has to live with and accept.
6: Yeah, that's the thing, Christopher. You seem to not want to accept that they did cheat. Like, it's not like this reputation is
5: unfounded.
6: Not in
5: this situation.
6: Not in this game, but that is their reputation. You seem to not want to accept that.
7: I definitely don't see it that way. I look at it, the fact that, you know, U of M didn't lose any games, you know, as far as taking away lots of other teams have.
6: Christopher, why do you think they paid the largest fine in the history of college athletics? Is it because they didn't do anything wrong? Why is their coach banned from the sport until the end of time? Do you think that's because they didn't cheat?
7: I'm going to defer to Jansen on this one. Let him talk through it.
6: Okay, because you don't have an answer, Christopher.
5: Right,
7: I don't.
5: There is a reputation that Michigan has. I don't like it, but it's the fact. And when something like this comes up, the arrows are going to go at the block M. They could be misdirected, but it's not going to care if they're misdirected or not.
6: Right.

0: help Chris out a little bit. Because 10 years ago, the shoe was on the other foot. And Central Michigan did get an extra play that they should not have gotten against Oklahoma State. Mm-hmm. And they scored.
1: Yeah.
0: And they won.
1: They did.
0: And there was some controversy to it. I don't think it was talked about Tuesday in Tulsa or Oklahoma City radio, so I can't speak to that. And no, Oklahoma State is not to the level of Michigan in the grand scheme of the hierarchy of college football. But they were a power conference school that got screwed by the officials, and the little guy took advantage of it.
1: Well, yeah, yes, and I think that's in one way how it's different, but I'll tell you, it was covered nationally extensively, even though the little guy won. So I don't think it makes Christopher's point. I think that still made its way onto national radio and TV for days following the game because of the suddenness and absurdity of it all. And so I guess I'd just say, yeah, I think it still becomes a big deal if Western Michigan wins the game that way. Let's get to Keith in Southfield. Keith, you're on 97.1.
2: Hey, good morning, guys. You know, Bryce Underwood aside, and he did play bad. There's no doubt about it. No one can make excuses for him. He's got to get better or, you know, they got to do something. But Kyle Whittingham, this guy didn't do well at all. They were not prepared. And I think John will tell you, execution is part of the coaching. When you have 10 penalties and the type of penalties they had, the line can't block.
1: Right.
2: Special teams, you know, there was a lot of issues here. And I think it's unfair, though, to try to dump it. Some people, I'm not saying all people, you guys there, but some people are trying to dump it in the lap of this one guy. It was his fault. And it's not all his fault. I mean, he definitely deserves some. But, man, Kyle Whittingham looked like a guy who should have retired. I mean, he was holding his head down, rubbing his eyes, not talking to anyone. He was doing nothing. He was just standing there. So I don't know if, you know, this guy deserves all the blame, this kid. But, hey, man, they got to do something about that, too.
1: Do you think he could be benched if he plays this way, Keith?
2: Absolutely.
1: Okay, good. Because I want to be
2: but
1: clear. Because you're being fair. That's why I asked
2: it.
1: Yes.
2: I can say this. Do you want to throw Carr in against Oklahoma?
1: No, I think Bryce should start game two. And yeah, performance will dictate.
2: That would be a disaster. It would ruin the kid. Oklahoma is going to be a huge challenge.
1: Oh, absolutely. Okay, Michigan's an underdog at home on Saturday afternoon. Yeah, they're going to have their work cut out for them, especially if they play half as bad as they did against Western Michigan. Hey. No, Keith, the reason why I asked you, because I want to be clear, when people call in and try to move blame off of Bryce's plate, you're not doing that. You acknowledge that's not good enough, and he'll get benched playing that way.
2: Absolutely.
1: Okay, good.
2: But you cannot. See, this guy took the job probably coming here saying that he could correct Underwood and he would accept him, okay, because he didn't recruit him.
1: Right.
2: But the guy has done a horrible job. Not only with Underwood, you can't tell me, and John was an offensive lineman at Michigan in the pros, you can't have that many holding, illegal procedures. I mean, 12 men on the field.
1: Yep.
2: There was a lot of issues. They had nothing to do with Bryce Underwood. In football, if you cannot run the ball, you're not going to pass the ball well. Okay?
1: Yeah, you make it harder on your quarterback. And John, I know this is where you want to jump in because you're all about the offensive line. It's where things get started.
3: One thing that we've known consistently throughout even the last few years where the offense has been inept, what is the one thing that they've been able to do?
1: Run
3: the football. And last year with Justice Haynes, with Jordan Marshall, we had talked about, you know, 1A, 1B, and, you know, and at times 200-yard backs in games. And the question was, are they just always going to run the ball? Can you win that way? Well, I mean, you go back to the Penn State game in the 23 season. They didn't even throw the ball in the second half because they knew they couldn't. And that's with a first-round quarterback.
0: You mentioned that game. I'll talk about the Northwestern game last year. Bryce Starr

0: getting into trouble. Interception, interception.
1: Yeah.
0: Now you have to have it, Michigan. And what did they do that entire drive?
2: Run.
0: They ran it the entire time that drive.
1: Yeah, but think about what we're saying. Like, you have this expensive premium quarterback and you have to put a binky in his mouth because you can't win if he throws the football. That's why I think it's a combo meal.
2: Oh, there's no question. But in the Big Ten, and to be successful in college football, you've got to be able to run the football. They did their quarterback. He didn't do any favors for himself, but they also didn't do him any favors with being able to run the ball, especially when you start to bring in an extra offensive lineman, take a tight end off. Now you've got six guys out there that aren't moving the line of scrimmage.
3: But he looked the same as last year without the running game that he had.
1: Right.
3: That's why you nearly lost, or you should have lost, to a MAC team.
1: Right, think about it. Run game or no run game doesn't... He still shouldn't be zeroing in on the first read and throwing that pick before the half, right? He should have his feet set to throw to a running back in the flat. Like, that has nothing to do with Michigan not running the football well enough. That has everything to do with him not properly reading and assessing the defense and acting decisive.
3: That's why I didn't buy into any of this August hype about him, because he looks like he's slow in terms when you're playing the game. And I know taking value out of a spring game isn't the wisest things to do, but he didn't look good in game action that day, according to some people.
1: And who did?
3: And Tommy Carr did, and that's where this stuff surfaced, okay? So let's just face it here. It looks like you got a five-star that played at a weak high school that should be a three-star, and the only reason he's playing is because he's getting paid.
1: Well, I think the other reason is the number two quarterback is a true freshman.
3: Well, right. But you had
1: But that excuse is going to go away quickly.
3: The head coach is already opening the door.
1: I know. Well, shouldn't he with that performance?
3: Wouldn't that be an overreaction? Seriously.
1: Is Kyle Whittingham going through an overreact gym? No, I think that was how poor that performance was. Whittingham is right to say, hey, Bryce has got to fight for his job like everybody else. He doesn't get a silver spoon.
3: Know, in the world where you're paying college players, putting a little public pressure, it's kind of like an NFL coach move.
1: Yeah.
3: Where you finally start, you don't want to ever have a quarterback controversy. No coach wants to change quarterbacks, okay? But the ones that start opening the door or open to it, usually starting to have a feeling that they should.
1: Well, and think about this. If you were going to have a quarterback controversy, wouldn't you rather have it quickly, bring him in for UTEP in game three to get him up to speed for your Big Ten opener home against Iowa? Suddenly, if Bryce is going to be this bad, if this is just who he is, Oklahoma will be a disaster and you move on.
3: I asked him to be better against Oklahoma, not Western.
1: Right. The Western is what, to me, speeds all this up. When we first talked about this last week, I'm thinking, well, they'll cruise past Western. And if he looks bad against Oklahoma, he'll still get another chance.
3: And the other red flag, too, was it was the scripted drive where they had success. That means if he knows what he's doing, he can do it.
1: But even on that drive.
2: But even on that drive, there was he was making wrong reads.
3: Exactly.
1: Calls, text, feedback. I see it. A Bank of Michigan fans that want to jump in. People who have takeaways from this weekend's game. Overreact Jim's at 9:35. It's 97.1.
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0: Live from the Jamie Samuelson studio, here's Costa and Jansen with Heather.
1: What were they saying on Twitch?
2: The Twitch comment is the Michigan students were on the field longer than Michigan's offense.
1: Ouch. Not wrong, though. Let's get to Rich, Traverse City. Good morning.
3: Good morning. How are you?
1: Good. Good.
3: Hey, I just want to say I'm the biggest Michigan homer there is, but Bryce Underwood is obviously not what everybody thought he was going to be. But like your previous caller said, you can't lump it all on him. He wasn't on the field when they gave up those gigantic first downs on third and longs. They need to do work top to bottom, both sides of the ball. And one more thing, it's embarrassing rushing the field for beating the Broncos.
2: So they only gave up one third and long. That was a third and 14.
3: They gave up another pretty crucial one that was at least over 5 yards. At least that's what I'm remembering.
2: I wouldn't call third and five long, but
3: I don't remember exactly what it was. I was just watching that game in bewilderment, texting my friends, and it got to be like a car accident. I didn't want to look, but I couldn't stop looking. It was horrible.
1: Yeah, it was a tough watch. I know, yeah. Stoney was in yesterday. Didn't he say they left? They weren't going to make it the whole way. It was just such a brutal watch.
2: Yeah, he left at the end of the third. On the long drive that they gave up, the 13-minute, 40-second drive, is the one where they gave up that third and 14. Third and 14.
1: Mm-hmm. What's the other?
2: They gave up a third and four.
1: Nearly twice the length.
2: They stopped them on a third 11, which eventually caused them to, you know, kick the field goal. Defensively, okay, that drive is way too long. You got to find a way to get off the field.
1: Right.
2: But other than that, it was a really good performance by the defense.
1: Yeah, they gave up no touchdowns.
2: Dom Nichols was a terror.
1: Including a sudden change where Bryce fumbles in the fourth quarter.
2: Right, and they only give up a field goal.
1: Yeah, and then that's where I think Western got a little cute on that third down. Like, you got them on their heels. I think about that statement. Western Michigan able to get tough yards against Michigan, but they did on that 20-play, I can't even believe this, a 20-play 13-minute drive earlier in the second half. If they don't get cute on that third down and just try to get the quarterback running downhill or a counter off of it, or just try to get something going towards the line of scrimmage, they may pick up the first down and win the game outright right there.
2: Yeah.
1: But no, if you're going to blame, you know, Michigan, the defense is at the bottom of the list.
2: Yeah. I mean, it going into that drive, I think it was, I can't remember what the exact numbers were, but in total, the third down conversions, I'm on the wrong screen. I think they were 8 of 18.
1: Western was.
2: Michigan was 3 of 10 on third downs.
1: Yeah. You can't get out executed on the critical third down repeatedly over the course of the game.
2: Right. But outside that drive, I want to say they were like, you know, they allowed like 2 of 12, 2 of 13.
1: Let's get back to the phones. Let's get to Dustin and Frazier. Dustin, good morning.
4: Hey, good morning. How you guys doing?
1: Good.
4: So real quick, I want to touch on a couple of things. But first off, Bryce has definitely got to step up. If you look at how he's played last year, I mean, even the first game this year, I mean, you guys have already said it. He makes one read the whole time he drops back. And obviously, as a quarterback, if your run game's not producing, you got to step up, right? You got to be on your toes. You got to be able to make those safeties and linebackers, you know, move so you can make the according pass. Obviously, there's a lot of pressure on him. I thought J.J. Buchanan played great. He had that, yep. I think he had that one-handed catch, right?
1: First drive, right?
4: Mm-hmm. Yeah, that was pretty nasty. But most importantly, I really wanted to touch on the substantial evidence that these officials and whoever's behind, you know, blocked doors, you know, there was a game, I think, 10 years ago in the NFL with the Seahawks, and I think it was the Packers. And there's been a couple other games where they just completely will show their evidence and then make a call against what they're

0: showing the whole nation. And as a sports fan, I guess I just don't understand it. I mean, you know, I'm a Lions fan. We've been on the bad side of some of those calls, but I guess I just don't understand how you can show evidence and then go against it.
1: Well, and it goes to what Mike Pereira was saying, is what we're seeing at home or in the stadium is what the fans are going off of.
2: Yeah.
1: And then all of a sudden you say, well, no, that's not actually what we're using. There's three people in this room and we're determining that there's 1 second left or whatever one that he's talking about. And we've all seen that before where we're very sure that a play's not going to be overturned, or it is, because of what we're seeing. And then they come back with a different answer.
2: Hours later, by the way, everybody's already home.
1: Well, in this situation, hours later, they come away, they 2.5 to 3 hours later, they come with what they were going off of. I don't know why it took that long for it to come out.
2: Yeah, it certainly doesn't project confidence when even the statement about, hey, it's synced up, the broadcast replays are synced up. Okay, that's what NBC told us, and that's why it looked, quote, not even close when we watched it. So even their explanation wasn't clear, concise. No. It was certainly not good enough. Let's get to the phones where we have Auger in Grand Rapids. Auger, it's been a minute. Good morning.
3: How's it going, guys? Welcome. Hey, I got the game was so clunky on the offense, and John probably has talked about it, been in and out of my truck today, but you've got to have a rhythm. And yeah, Bryce played crappy, but he also made plays. And if that offense is in rhythm throughout the whole, like they were driving, then he fumbles. They were driving, then a holding. Then they were, Cutsell had that awesome run, and they called that hold on Bryce. All those things kill drives. And thank you, defense, for keeping us in the game. And thank you, punter, for punting them inside the 20, keeping us in the game. And thank you, Western Michigan, for playing conservative. They should have won the game, yes. I agree. Rules are rules. I'm a ref, as you know.
2: Yeah.
3: And there's applications to the rules. There's spirit of the rule. All that stuff goes into it. They need transparency. I love it that Big Ten did send the audio. They sent it the next day. But at least you got to hear it. That's all.
2: Yeah. You feel like you guys got away with one.
3: Yeah. I as a season ticket holder, from the second quarter through the middle of the fourth, I just sat there. I was so frustrated. And I left with 2 minutes to go on the fumble. And I broke my rule that I'd never leave a game because it's never over. And I'm so mad about it. But I was so mad driving to the hotel. I was mad even though that we won with a Hail Mary. That's how mad I was as a fan.
2: See, and that's the thing. I'm not a Michigan fan, but that's kind of how I was, you know, viewing it from my position afterwards is, yes, you won, but you should feel terrible that you played poorly, and you should feel terrible because, especially as that game finished, it felt like, without even seeing this alternate mystery camera, that there was no leg to stand on for Michigan to run that play. It may be a flimsy leg after the fact. There was no leg to stand on as that game initially ended, and you're going, oh, no, we're the bad guys. We got away with one here.
1: Yeah, I mean, everyone in the stadium, everyone at home, everyone that was watching other than, you know, what is it, two or three people at the Big Ten headquarters thought that the game was over.
2: Yeah. I mean, you guys on the broadcast, like, take me through the emotion of, I mean, certainly the game, you're probably frustrated, but that last two plays.
1: Well, you're you know, we had talked about a miracle, hoping for a miracle, and I had made the comments, you know, even if a miracle does happen, it's not how you want to start a new era in Ann Arbor. And then the first one is thrown, the first Hail Mary. And I went back to the throws that we saw Bryce made against Texas, where at the end of the game, they're trying to go on a drive to score, to get back in the game. Yet every ball is landing 4 yards out of bounds. You're not giving your receiver any chance to catch that ball or the team to move down the field. And then it was the same thing on the Hail Mary. You know, hey, great, you show off a strong arm, but you throw it out of the back of the end zone. You might as well call the game off with 9 seconds because you didn't have a chance to complete that ball. You gave your team no chance when that ball left the quarterback's hand. And then we're sitting there because we thought the game was over. The referees say, oh, hey, we're going to review to make sure we got the right call. They're reviewing it, and we're just basically trying to talk about the inevitable. Michigan lost this game to Western Michigan. And it felt like they were just prolonging it

0: the misery of the Michigan fan base because we had to wait for them to come back and say, game's over, Western Michigan won.
1: Because in your eyes, going off the same thing everybody else was going off of, there That's wasn't going to be a way to find a second. Now that you hear the breakthrough, hey, referee Mike, we're going to give them one more second on the clock.
0: Yeah, there's
1: now,
0: one second on the clock.
1: What's going through your head then?
0: The same thing. Like, it's a Hail Mary.
1: Get this one in play now?
0: I mean, learn from the last one. See if you can get it in play. Throws it to the front of the end zone this time. And now we all know J.J. Buchanan catches the ball, falls in the end zone. Michigan wins the game.
1: Pandemonium.
0: That was the Rose Bowl, but...
1: Similar.
0: Yeah. I laid out.
1: Actually, I do want to give you credit. I made sure to go and listen. I wanted to see how that one went down.
0: Learned. Yeah. I learned. Okay. I laid out. Till I don't know, maybe 20 seconds later. And that's when I said, there's your miracle.
1: Overreact Jim's next. It's 97.1.
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0: Dabo Swinney is a dead man walking. In 2019, he said he might quit college if the kids get paid. I think he actually did. He's just been a zombie the whole time. They haven't won a playoff game since. They've only made it once. Lane Kiffin said their scout team offense was better than Clemson.
1: He's probably not wrong. So do you mean this dead man walking, he's out after this year?
0: Yes.
1: I don't think so because of the buyout. I think he's not going to come to some mutual agreement and bow out. They're going to have to fire him. And I don't think Clemson is in a position where they want to pay out. If they do it this year, it's $57 million. If they do it next year, it's $60 million. It actually goes up.
2: I do think this is an overreaction for now because of the buyout. There's no doubt he's lost his touch. He was late to the portal and the whole concept of it, very much like Tom Izzo. I just think in the end, though, it's too soon. And this is week one, remember. Week one. And LSU, I think, could potentially be a powerhouse this year. I thought they would blow the pants off of Clemson. Let's see how the season plays out a little bit first.
0: Yes, I was rooting for Western Michigan. Yes, I'm happy for Western Michigan. How could you not?
3: You're a bad person, Greg.
0: LSU should be the national title favorites. The portal is the name of the game, and LSU won the portal, and now they're spanking people by 40 points on the field. Lane made the playoff at Ole Miss. He will be a juggernaut at LSU.
1: This is where I'm going to go to where Tom was or is. It's week one. There's no question he's going to have a really good football team. Are they going to run the table and just mop the floor with everyone in college football? I don't know what their schedule looks like. Notre Dame looked the part once they started getting things rolling. Again, it's week one, and you could look and say, hey, is Ole Miss? They're the only team that actually beat a ranked opponent. Took a field goal at the end. They didn't look perfect either. No one looked perfect in week one.
0: Think about this. They get Alabama and Texas in Death Valley this season. It's a big edge. And Texas A&M, another team that's ranked.
1: Yeah.
2: So you just got one word off here, which is why I'm saying it's an overreaction. I don't think they should be the favorite. I would even top tier national title contender. Yeah, but I'm still Ohio State's the favorite for me right now. They might have the best player in all of college football. And they're ranked number one for a reason. And also the Big Ten's recent history. Three straight national titles. I'm not going to put LSU in that category yet. I will say this. They have the makings might maybe of one of those special teams, I think, early on. And I think it's because Kiffin has always been a great offensive coach. He's got a defense now, maybe.
0: I love that they kept that DC from the previous staff because he's a Baker. Blake Baker, I think, is his name. Very good. And they ran the ball, something they couldn't do at all a year ago. I'm with the Mafia. The Oregon Ducks aren't a title team. They were sold on this great defensive line that all came back, but they could not get pressure and they couldn't run the ball. If you're not good enough in the trenches, you're not a national title team, maybe a playoff team.
1: I was shocked that they didn't run the ball better. I think that's ultimately a good offensive line, two great offensive line. Sometimes you just have an issue with a team. Players are different, but you look at Boise State 2 years ago, they took them all the way to the end, and that was a three-point win. I think it was 37-34, and it took every single second legally of that game to win it. I'm not ready to say that Oregon's out of it.
2: Yeah, I mean, it's week one. They have a Heisman contender, right?
1: Yeah, Dante Moore looked the part.
2: Yeah. We think they have a top-tier coach, right? He's at least on the edge of that.
1: He's kind of in James Franklin territory. Let's see if he can get over that.
2: Yeah, maybe, but he's made the playoffs. They've had some really good wins. They beat Ohio State last year.
0: I said they could make the playoffs.
2: Our season. I think if you make the playoff, you can win the tournament. You know, we've seen lower seeds have success. So I just think this is way too early.
0: Western Michigan was robbed. Look, I want him to go 0-12, but come on. John, you got Connor Stallions running the mystery clock. 0 seconds for the synced broadcast and stadium clock, but the mystery clock is frozen at 1 second for seemingly forever. We used to say, Michigan doesn't lose, they just ran out of time. Now, they don't even run out of time.
1: Yeah, I know. Insert all of your favorite sayings. This isn't anything that Michigan did. Yes, Western Michigan was robbed. It's not an overreaction. And if you're looking at everything that we saw on TV, the same as everyone else, clock had expired. I don't understand where the extra second came from, and I don't agree with, well, we

0: had this clock in our super secret location somewhere in the 48.
1: Of course they were robbed. It's stupid that you can't have one clock. This whole thing lacks of common sense. Yep. I just think it's despicable. I don't think they should have taken the high road. Nothing changes in this world when you take the high road and you don't fight up against the bigger brands and corporations of the world and stuff. I'll put this challenge out there for the Minnesota Gophers. Since Michigan doesn't play a road game until October like they usually never do because of their baked schedule half the time, here's the deal. Minnesota, when the fourth quarter starts, you need to put the clock at 15:01 and troll Michigan. It'll go viral. I guarantee it.
2: It says, Mew, Rico Beard's sources are better than John Jansen's sources. Bryce Underwood didn't get any better. And there is a real quarterback competition now. Bryce is staring people down. He's got busted footwork, multiple turnovers. Talk about robberies. Guy has a ski mask on with this NIL deal, robbing Michigan blind. We got a problem at quarterback at Michigan.
0: If that's how he's going to play for the entire season, there's no question. And did it look like he improved from last year? Look at the film. Film don't lie.
1: All right. Now, in terms of what you actually said, the sources are better. That is an overreaction because I think they both have good sources. Rico looks like he's onto something here. I told you I had Michigan people in my life that did not. They wanted to move to Carr this season, which it was kind of crazy. You have to at least let him hit the field.
2: Of course.
1: But look, he's not looking the part. I mean, 12 of 22, 170, two turnovers against a MAC school. Just not looking right. And there's something brewing in Michigan or in Ann Arbor.
2: Doomy. Michigan football shouldn't even be ranked. And no, I'm not saying they're actually 0-1. Even at 1-0, Michigan shouldn't be ranked. Ranking should change a lot, especially early in the year with real results and not summer buzz. There are at least 25 teams that have played better than Michigan football this season.
0: Not an overreaction. We've all said, and I will repeatedly say, that preseason polls are ridiculous. It gives us something to talk about. It gives us something to look forward to, fan bases to look forward to. But as you get through the season and you start to see performance is exactly what you should be ranking these teams on. And Michigan, if they play like that, I'm looking at UTEP and Rutgers. Like and I don't even know that Rutgers would be a free space.
1: You know, if they're in the top 25, it's just lazy voting.
2: Yes.
1: They're 16th, and the rankings come out today. I don't know how they stay there, but there has to be 25 better teams right now in college football than Michigan.
2: What's Bronner's? Fans storming the field after beating Western are embarrassing. And I know there's going to be people that say they're just kids. They were caught up in the moment. The moment was only a moment because Michigan was pathetic, because they were swamp booty. That's not something you celebrate and storm the field.
0: Not an overreaction. I couldn't believe that they stormed the field. And I can understand a handful, you know, getting over the wall and being exuberant about the moment, but not the way that it ultimately played out. Like that, you were 27.5 point favorites. It's a MAC team. And I just don't get it.
2: Yeah, what's euphoric about that?
1: Because they were in the moment. They weren't thinking. I don't really think it's an excuse. It's just, they weren't thinking. I don't know. I mean, to me, I think the doomsday clock clicked 1 second closer to midnight with this happening on Saturday night.
2: He's doing the windmill. He's whipping it. He's having a good time. The Detroit Red Wings will never hire a general manager. Labor Day has come and gone. Good news, it won't be Greenberg. Bad news, it's been 55 days since Iserman was promoted to assistant to the regional manager. Are we ever hiring someone? Camp is in 9 days.
0: An overreaction. They will hire a general manager.
2: You promise?
0: I don't know. Every day I think it can't get worse, it does, because we don't know who it's going to be, and there are still big questions to be answered. The biggest one, Dylan Larkin. I think, as I've said all along, he'll be a Detroit Red Wing this year, at least till the trade deadline. What are you doing with Edvinson? What are you doing with anything else?
2: Edvinson doesn't have a contract. Does he skate in 9 days?
1: All right. So Greenberg removed himself, which I believe was the way of the Tigers Wings not making him look bad that he didn't get it. He takes himself out of it from the PR standpoint so that the Wings say, well, we chose somebody over you. Mm-hmm. So now I think we're getting closer to it, you know, something happening. When me and you got in a little argument a few weeks ago, I told you we got a runway here, and the runway is still about another week here. It's the 17th of September. It's the start of camp. And I speculated back then, and I hope they don't do it because it's just

0: horrible. Don't do the Friday news dump. This Friday is the 25 years since 9/11 tragedy. And you don't need to put this out on that day in a news dump. It's a really bad look. And also, especially if it happens like during picks with Valeni and Rico on Friday, football Friday.
1: Oh, yeah.
0: You know, it's just like it would get lost in the shuffle.
1: That's if they ever hire one.
0: They're going to hire a GM, okay?
1: It's 97.1.
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7: Hey, quick update. Mentioned Simon Edvinson needs to get sorted out. Pierre LeBrun clarifying this hour. Edvinson will report to camp even if a deal has not been done.
8: There's got to be something in the CBA that protects him.
7: Yeah, because I would...
8: You wouldn't want to get hurt.
7: Knock on wood. It's a show of good faith. Hey, I want to be a wing. Once you guys figure this out, I know a deal's coming.
8: Well, he wants to be a wing. He doesn't have much of a choice.
7: Yeah, he's a restricted free agent. So, because that is one of the many things that the new guy's going to have to clear up and clean up if and when they hire somebody.
8: They will.
9: They're going to.
7: You keep telling me that. I hope you're right.
9: Do you think they will by the 17th? I do.
7: I don't know.
8: Nothing says they have to, but they have to. Right?
9: Right.
7: It's been 55 days.
8: TikTok.
7: 55 days. This is not normal.
9: It's coming. What I said there, Greenberg's taking himself out of it. They're doing it the way to make him not look bad.
7: You think it's down to a name or two? They're going to iron it out and get it announced in the next day or two?
9: Yeah, I think next 60 hours or so, 72 hours.
7: 72 hours. Put you on the clock.
9: Maybe even less. Want some other news?
8: I mean, you're covered within 72 hours, so it could be less.
9: Yeah. Want some other news?
7: Yes.
9: I know the announcers for the Lions-Saints game on Sunday on TV.
7: Okay.
9: And you might want to definitely listen to us instead.
7: Okay.
9: Can I guess? You know what special it is. Come on.
7: Well, it's against the Saints. Is this a Vilma special?
9: Oh, yeah.
7: Oh, boy.
9: Jonathan Vilma, who calls Brian Branch Deion Branch and many other things.
7: He's just foreshadowing he's going to be a Super Bowl MVP. It's just foreshadowing.
8: All right. So where did you see that?
9: I got it on Yahoo. Pretty good source, usually.
8: Does it say who the Tampa Bay Buccaneers and Cincinnati Bengals are?
9: All right, give me a second here.
7: NFL broadcast schedules.
9: We've got Kevin Kugler, Daryl Johnston.
8: Okay.
7: You like that crew?
8: I do.
9: That's a sneaky good game this week, maybe.
7: Who is Bucks and who?
9: Bengals.
7: Yeah.
8: Oh, yeah.
7: Sneaky. Yeah. Sure.
8: Because I had just Googled it, and AI tells me that Kenny Albert, Jonathan Vilma, and Megan Olivi are doing both games.
7: That's incredible.
8: and when you told me, I was like, okay, well, who else was in the running? And I'm like, wait a second here. They're doing both games. Maybe there's a misprint and we actually don't have to listen to Jonathan.

0: Oklahoma.
1: Well, they could have put Drew Brees on this game, which would have been kind of annoying because he was playing with the Saints and all that.
0: Yeah. Imagine then during the game week, he would have got to done the calls with Campbell.
1: Yeah.
0: To prepare for the game.
2: Yeah. I would have been fine with that. I haven't been annoyed by him to this point, but yeah, this one's unlistenable.
3: Yeah, that's they're pretty much the voice of the Lions as much as Dan Miller is now at this point.
0: Why don't we're a good team? Why do we get one of the worst crew? Is this the worst crew?
1: Arguably for Fox, yes.
0: Yeah.
1: Vilma,
0: we got the Vilma game.
4: Oh, yeah. I know. Yeah. Okay. Jonathan Vilma. Woohoo. Can't wait.
2: It's by far the worst game.
4: Come on, it's Kenny Albert. He's the gold medal hockey announcer.
2: It's honestly, Kenny Albert, I don't have that much of an issue with him. It's Jonathan Vilma.
4: Okay.
2: I just not a big fan.
4: You just don't like players from the University of Miami.
2: Well, I mean, okay, now you say it like that. I guess he does fit the mold.
0: Yes.
1: So back to the Wings
2: GM. Not necessarily
1: GM.
2: The same way that I know. Some of the other guys do.
4: I know.
1: Back to the Wings GM thing. Somebody text in that Chris Illich is going to be the next GM, and he'll be like Jerry Jones.
0: There you go.
1: Would you want that for the just content?
0: Oh, okay. Oh, okay. Oh, for content? Sure.
2: Yeah, root for radio? Sure.
0: It's already a disaster.
4: Absolutely. Yes.
2: Well, it sounds he was the one calling the shots anyway and telling Eisenberg what he could and couldn't do.
0: There it is, silver platter.
4: You know what? You guys don't play well tonight. You're going to make pizzas.
0: Get the little pizza kits. And
4: exactly. Yeah. That. You know,
2: extra crazy bread.
4: Nothing on the power play. You're going to be, tomorrow you're scratch. You're going to Motor City Casino. you're dealing blackjack. That would be great content.
0: It would be unbelievable content. That's all they've become, though, is, mm-hmm. you know, I guess a joke. We were speculating that they would hire someone this week.
4: Yeah, well, we're down to what, 9 days?
2: Nine days, yes.
0: Come on.
4: It's funny. What's going to happen first, that or Jalen Duren's going to sign?
0: Oh, God.
2: I mean, the countdown is on to either one.
4: I know.
0: Never-ending saga. Mm-hmm.
2: I got to believe it's the Red Wings GM?
4: You would think.
2: Can I answer a question with a question?
4: Yeah. Well, the Red Wings have a GM before the Pistons have their media day on, you know, like 3 weeks from yesterday or whatever it is.
2: Well, they start training camp on the 17th.
4: I know. You'd think. You would think.
0: Well, you would have thought they'd already have someone in place.
4: Yeah, you would.
0: Again, the checklist of items. Edvinson will show up without a contract, but come on, let's get the deal done with him.
4: Yeah.
0: DeBrincat, are we extending him or are we facing that reality? Larkin, the C, the trade request, I don't know.
4: No idea. It's
0: what's the rush?
4: It's a mystery.
0: What's the rush?
4: Yeah, they'll just need another second for it.
0: Well, this does make sense. They had 100 names to go through, so it's going to take some time.
2: It takes some time to sort through.
0: Yeah. An extra second. I heard a little of you two guys yesterday.
4: Yeah.
0: Your thoughts on the extra second?
4: After I went to bed, I thought Western Michigan got hosed. Then I saw the ridiculous video and I said, all right, well, there's something. I don't know how they got that, but if that is what they use, then yeah, that was legit. But it was so freaking bizarre. I don't believe in conspiracy like other people do, because they're not going to sit there and say, wait a second, let's manufacture this replay on the 1 in 2 zillion chance that they can complete this ridiculous play, which very rarely happens.
0: Oh, I think it's more incompetence than conspiracy.
4: Yes, exactly.
0: You know, we have a game clock. We have a TV clock.
4: Yeah.
0: Even the Big Ten claims they were synced, and on the sync, it was nowhere close. I found their explanation to be flimsy.
4: Yeah.
0: And kind of contradictory.
4: Yes, exactly.
0: So,
2: well, the biggest issue for Michigan is not the clock. It's the performance.
4: Oh, yep. Absolutely.
0: Yep.
4: That's not even close. And it's not just the quarterback either.
2: No,
0: oh, no.
2: No, there's plenty of blame to go around.
4: Yes.
2: I mean, if you can't block, you can't win.
4: Yes, and if you can't call plays correctly at the end of halves, you shouldn't
0: line up properly or count to 11, all those things.
4: Yeah.
0: Western, taking the high road, right move?
4: No, actually. I mean, I think they should be. I was thinking about that, yeah. It depends for your rationale for it. Some people say, oh, they're taking the high road because they want to make sure they can get another $1 million game with them. You know, that has nothing to do with it. They should have, the coach, somebody should have been pissed off. And the ramifications.

0: There wouldn't have been any ramifications.
1: You can't change it.
0: No, I know. Right. But you can be pissed off. I mean, we used to all get pissed off at Jim Caldwell for, like, not being mad at, you know, when the Lions got screwed and things like that. No, they should have been pissed. But whatever.
2: I thought it was a great message. I made the university president my champ of the weekend.
3: Yeah.
2: It's bigger than sports. I thought he was awesome.
1: Doug Karsh.

WKMI Kalamazoo. 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
5: Hello and welcome to the Karsh and Anderson program on this Tuesday. Doug Karsh across from Michael Stone is in for Gator today. What's up, man?
6: How are you?
5: I'm okay. I have to admit, I'm ready to clock out. We had 4 hours of clock talk yesterday.
6: And we'll probably have some more today.
5: Well, yeah, we will. And I started last night. Typically on Monday, I get into the film
6: right
5: of the next opponent.
6: Yeah.
5: Next opponent looked pretty good.
6: Yeah, I would say. Yeah, my cousin David is a pretty good player on that defense, huh?
5: What's that?
6: David Stone?
5: Is that?
6: I think
5: that's not your really. Okay.
6: No.
5: Right. Sorry.
6: It's okay.
5: How are you today? Anything exciting going on?
6: Oh, no. Just another day in the neighborhood. You know? It's good. Glad to be here with you again.
5: Oh, I appreciate that. And you had a good weekend?
6: Yeah. I don't know.
5: Well, I will tell you this.
6: Good, no.
5: Gator's back tomorrow. And Gator did something at Michigan Stadium that is hysterical. It's absolutely hysterical. It's not at all. You did what? But we'll get to that tomorrow in the program.
6: I can't wait.
5: He's like, Gator, dude, you got to save that. We got to talk about it on the air. He's like, oh, yeah. So that'll come tomorrow.
6: I did leave after three quarters.
5: Did you? In stony fashion?
6: No. My wife wanted to leave earlier. I said, no, let's, we had friends who actually left at halftime. Yeah. And I said, well, come on. It's the first game. I mean, yeah, they look like dog do in the first half, but it was boring.
5: It can only get better.
6: So I can understand it. But after three quarters, it's like, even though it's still a one score game, I said, no, I'm out of here. I can't take this anymore.
5: It's funny because I'll admit that the one thing I say all the time, and I've said it on the air as it pertains to Michigan State, but I say it all the time, just a nice, quiet football game. No controversy. I'm a big proponent of just a nice, quiet football game where it's all about the football. We opened, okay? Our opening of the pregame show was no more talk of temporary restraining orders, no more talk of injunctions, no more talk about judges' rulings. It's just about the football.
6: And it's from a fan perspective, sitting there, getting there, in time to see the James Earl Jones and the band and all that. That's what I love. People don't know, you're not from here. Yeah, I went to a college that didn't have a football team. I love Saturdays in Ann Arbor. I love it.
5: Yep.
6: And we have a little controversy.
5: And then I'm like, are you kidding me? There have been thousands upon thousands of football games played where this, in particular, this vulnerability in the system was never exposed.
6: No.
5: And it happens in one of our games.
6: Yeah. But you did get a lot of national praise for your call at the end.
5: Well, thank you. I'm not sure what else you're supposed to do, but it was a dramatic moment on an otherwise pretty much embarrassing night, and at the end of the day, they got a ton of work to do. And, I got suggestions because I'm a coach. No, I think there's stuff to work with here. And this is an example of what might be. I don't think there's any victory laps defensively yet. It might be a defense that has to carry the day for Michigan until the offense catches up. Western is Western Michigan. Their strength, though, is their returning quarterback and their returning running back. And they had some returners up front. The question with them was, how would the backup center do? And there were some quarterback center exchange issues. And I've talked highly about Western leading up to this game. And if you have a system changeover, that presents a unique challenge that you might have some hiccups. And they did.

0: They clearly did. Are they correctable? We all better sure as hell hope so. But at the end of the day, that was defensively, it was a good performance, but they're going to get challenged this week. If they play well against Satania and Matier and hold them in check and all those tight ends, I got to tell you, it will be, I think, a stamp of legitimacy on that defense.
1: As good as the defense did play, you do have to, like, sit and look back and say, wait a second, they did give up, like, a, you know.
0: Well, they gave up one. They gave up a long, super long drive.
1: They gave up the third quarter.
0: Yes, it's not, they weren't perfect.
1: No.
0: But they gave up 3.3 yards of carry. No. They held their yardage total wasn't much.
1: Yeah, they didn't give up a touchdown. But, no. You know, so, yeah, the defense was.
0: I mean, it's not like there isn't things for them to work on, but it's going to have to be a defense carrying the day until the offense, if it ever can, catch up to speed.
1: Yes. I thought Trey Bowles in particular was
0: Troy
1: real.
0: Bowles.
1: Troy.
0: Troy,
1: I'm sorry. Yep.
0: Sorry.
1: I do that all the time. I call Troy Melton Trey Melton. I don't know what that is.
0: It's okay.
1: It's getting old.
0: It's no big deal.
1: Yeah, I know. But Bowles played. Todd's son played really well for Michigan.
0: Yes, okay. Coach on the field. Okay, so a couple things here. We will get to your phone calls and feedback at 248-539-9797. Champ and Chumper posted on our website. The most interesting stuff Dan Campbell had to say on this game week, we'll get to that today at 10:30. And today at 11:50. Our first of our weekly interviews with Hutch. Aiden Hutchinson joins us today at 11:50, and we will talk to the Detroit Lion, and we're going to do it all season long, although I don't know if the time's been set for what it's going to be all season long. Tomorrow, Jared Goff, and that is the first of his weekly installments with us. So
1: you have Hutch and Goff every week.
0: Yeah.
1: That's pretty damn good.
0: Yeah, I'm good with that. I think it'll be fun, so... Yeah. Look forward to that. So make sure you're locked in here. Let's welcome back Kang after a long weekend. Hello, Kang.
2: Hello, boys.
0: How are you?
2: Good, man.
0: Yeah?
2: I enjoy the long weekends because in my mind, the regular Saturday, Sunday weekend is only one day and a half maybe. But when you have Mondays off, you get the full Saturday, Sunday weekend.
0: Yes,
2: that's
0: you
2: when you get it. That's the full weekend.
0: Okay, so that's why when I go up north and I don't like to come home on Sunday. I like to get up at 3:45 in the morning and drive home Monday morning.
1: So you can have your full Sunday.
0: I feel like having the full Sunday is a big deal. And yes, that alarm sucks at 3:45, but you know what doesn't suck at 3:45? Traffic.
1: That's true.
0: Coming back from up north, so.
1: But it's still
0: it's not for everybody, but
2: no, obviously because traffic is not there and no one's doing it, Doug, but you.
1: Right. It is a little lengthy drive at that hour, though.
0: Yep.
1: 3:45 and 3:45.
0: Yeah, I don't love it in the first moments when I get up in the morning, but then I get going and I'm fine. Anyway, so Hutch, huh? It's pretty cool.
2: Yeah, I think it's awesome. Now we, you know, obviously he's going to have a lot of insight on the defensive side, which we haven't gotten, you know, we don't get much from Goff. He only can tell us so much, and he's always focused
0: on... we get a lot from Goff.
2: No, I'm not defensively, though. Okay, from the defensive side of the ball is what I meant.
1: Hutch is turning into like a podcast star, right? He does this golf stuff he does on YouTube, I think, and...
0: I don't know.
1: Yeah.
0: No, I'm not aware of that.
2: He's doing the golf thing, right?
1: What?
2: He's picked up golf?
1: Yeah. Absolutely.
0: Oh, wait, is he a lefty? Did I see some highlights? Is he a...
2: Goff is.
0: Here's what we need to do. Is he? He plays
2: Jared
0: left-handed.
2: Goff, yeah.
1: Yes, Jared Goff plays golf left-handed.
0: Interesting. If we're going to have them back-to-back, we should make a weekly feature of ask a question of the other guy.
1: Yes.
0: So, like, if we have Goff on Tuesday and Hutch on Wednesday, or Hutch on Tuesday, Goff on Wednesday... We should have Hutch each week prepare a question we should ask Jared the next day, and then have Jared prepare a question. I don't know if that'll work a week later, but because it might not be something pertinent, but it could be kind of fun. Mm-hmm. I'm spitballing ideas on the air here. 248-539-9797. Let's go to Stefan. You're on 97.1. Hello, Stefan.
3: Hey, gentlemen. Good morning. I think if Michigan wants to rebuild and reestablish their football program, get in touch with Lloyd Carr, get the blueprint, go back to Michigan football. It was a unicorn with Harbaugh and how they won a national title, but fundamentally, they look horrible. And on a bright spot, Yost Arena is going to be the spot in Ann Arbor this year. National title

0: hockey team. You heard it here.
1: Stefan, here's the problem.
0: And go blue.
1: There's a problem, Stefan, and that's Denver still plays college hockey, and I'm convinced that Denver's going to win every national championship 1-0 with 6 shots on goal.
2: Yeah, Dave Carl's a great coach, and Michigan.
0: It'll be an interesting 2 games this year that we have with them, but I guarantee you, Michigan's going to be in the mix. Go blue, you guys are the best.
1: Thank you, appreciate it.
2: But they'll go to the Final Four and lose. They're not, Frozen Four and lose.
1: To Denver. Look, there's something here that feels that feels like there is, you can build hope around. But it starts up front. It's got to get better up front. And talking to people who know.
2: Mm-hmm.
1: Some of it is easily correctable. Some of it might need some retooling.
2: Yes.
1: Some of it is easily correctable. But
2: And some you may need like a new automobile.
1: Yeah, what they really need is a new automobile, or do you mean a new driver for the automobile?
2: I mean a new car.
1: Oh, I see what you did there.
2: Mm-hmm.
1: That could be. Could be. I mean, I don't think we'll see him this week unless it's it's Oklahoma after all, and he's still a true freshman. But if things don't go well and the game's out of reach, he could play. And if that's the case, then my guess is the quarterback competition would perhaps open up. But you know, Bryce, they one thing that the coaching staff has now in their benefit is that Bryce has played a game. They've seen what some of the issues are.
2: Mm-hmm.
1: And can attack those things directly.
2: Well, it's interesting because Whittingham brought up before the season, you know, he looks great and all that. Well, let's see what happens when the lights go on.
1: They all said it. They all said it. We like what he does in practice. We want to see what happens in game time.
2: And the lights went on Saturday night, and they were pathetic.
1: It was not a step in the right direction, felt like, for sure. 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
3: I feel like when I seen zeros on clock, it looked like we lost the game. So, I mean, that's what it was. And then they had 1 second. And then, you know, the thought was to give my guys an opportunity, and that's what I did. So,
4: Bryce Underwood, 248-539-9797. Let's get back to your open line calls. We've got a Kyle who's next on 97.1. Hello, Kyle.
5: How are you guys doing today?
4: What's up?
6: Good.
5: I'd like to talk about Michigan State and then Michigan. I'm a Michigan State fan. So last season, every time we fell behind, the game was pretty much over. It felt good to see once we got down 20-19, like, oh, man, we need to score right away.
6: And they did.
5: Alessio drove right down the field. He looked calm and collected, not really panicked, and we scored right away, and that felt good to see.
6: And not only that, Kyle, not only did you score, you were aggressive and went for it on fourth down instead of just kicking the field goal. They went for the touchdown, they got it, and they got the two-point conversion. That should make Michigan State fans should feel really good about.
5: And the fact that he's a sophomore and he loves, according to the announcers, he loves playing for Michigan State. He loves East Lansing. Could be a three-year starter for us. Now, on the other side of that, I like to talk about Michigan and Bryce Underwood for a second. I like Bryce Underwood. I really think he is a legitimate Heisman contender. The athletic ability, the size, the arm strength. I mean, he played really bad Saturday, but the guy's got an unbelievable amount of potential. I think Michigan fans are jumping on him a little bit too early. I really think he's legit Heisman contender.
6: Michigan's been noted for Heisman's, you know, September Heisman's going back to what, Tate Forcier and things like that. No, he doesn't have vision yet to be a Heisman Trophy.
4: Yeah, I wouldn't go that far. Is it over for Bryce? No. Like, some fans have given up, and like I always say, you're entitled to your opinion. We took calls for 2 years about how J.J. McCarthy was overrated and would never amount to anything. And so we're in a world, okay, where there's instant analysis, instant hot takes, instant conclusions. And it's actually getting harder and harder to do what we like to do, which is take our time, see the evidence, keep things in perspective. It's getting really hard to do that in the current environment.
6: Oh, yeah. Well, like yesterday, now, I did a fair or foul, you know, which is like basically hot takes, that J.J. Buchanan have a better NFL career than J.J. McCarthy? So
4: you're a prime example.
6: Exactly.
4: And I'm not at this point, you know,

0: As Whittingham said yesterday, and it was interesting because I wondered what he would say when he said it's not infinite. I'm like, no, it's not, and it can't be. But it you know, players develop at different speeds at different times, and the days of seasoning in the background feel like are mostly over. And so you take your lumps publicly, and I guess some guys get to season in the background, but a guy like him.
1: Right. His seasoning in the background should have happened last year. Unfortunately, it didn't for a variety of reasons.
0: Yeah. Well, bottom line is, kids got some great tools, and they have to figure out, and this is job one this week, and I'd be sitting down going, okay, what do we know he can do? And, yeah, it might narrow our playbook, but there are some things we know he can do. What are we going to, and that's how we got to craft our game plan.
1: But he can do it physically. But when you see things like, you know, he can run. When you see plays where there's an RPO where instead of giving the ball, which he did, if he didn't and took it, he would still be running. Those are the things that he has to get better at. And look, I'm not putting it all on him. Because you can ask the question, what was the worst thing about Saturday, forgetting the end of the game or whatever? The coaching, the quarterback, or the offensive line?
0: Well, the thing that I thought was the biggest letdown was the offensive line. But let me ask you this. When I say they got to figure out what he can do and narrow the playbook and do those things,
1: right?
0: What would you do if you were coaching him, if you were putting together a game plan?
1: I would try to figure out a way where you have a game plan where he can't just stare down one receiver. I mean, he does that all the time, and he does have good skills for running the football, but he's got to somehow figure out a way when to use his skills.
0: So so you wouldn't narrow the playbook?
1: No, because I don't think the playbook is very vast anyway.
0: Well,
1: I mean, they didn't have – I mean, did the – besides for, what's his name, Hoffman, the Bredesen of this year?
0: Jalen Hoffman.
1: Okay. They didn't throw to any of their other tight ends. This is a team with some decent tight ends.
0: Well, again, so you would keep the offense the same and hope he gets better?
1: For the time being, yeah, because okay. They don't do anything else. They don't do anything great. He sits, at least in my mind, vast. There's a limited playbook that he has anyway.
0: We would have a different approach. I would make it even more limited and really focus on those things that you think and know, hey, this is what he can do. Let's see. From an unnamed texter, I watched Underwood several times in high school, and there is no denying his athletic ability in running and throwing the ball. That was a 60-yard pass to end the game Saturday. It seems he lacks the mental acuity required to move up in college ball. Well, here's the thing about that is, now, that might be the case now. Might be.
1: Yeah.
0: The game slows down for people the longer you play it, the more you learn. And I remember talking to members of the Michigan coaching staff when Tom Brady was in his fifth year. And one of them told me there are times where Tom Brady will have a perfect half in decision making. And that doesn't mean he completes every pass.
1: Right.
0: But he would literally have a perfect half where when there was nothing there, he'd throw it away or take the sack. But he was making every right decision all the time. And that wasn't, remember, think of his first pass. His first pass at Michigan was a pick six the other direction.
1: Right.
0: And so there are learning curves, and it could still come with Bryce, but he, you know, it's got to come in a hurry or they're going to have to make a change because they can't sit around and wait.
1: No.
0: Because they still got to try and win games.
1: Yeah.
0: And if somebody else gives them a better chance to win a game, whether it be Tommy Carr or Braden Fowler-Nicolosi, who threw for a bunch of yards, put up big stats at Colorado State, the transfer, then so be it. But anyway, I still would think that Bryce gives him the best chance to win this weekend. Let's see. I hope they aren't loyal to Underwood to a fault. He has all the physical tools and ability, but that doesn't make him a good quarterback. It's clear he's not good enough to play at this level. That's from Kevin. Well, I mean, again, I suppose if the evaluation is done of Bryce right now and he's never going to get any better, I would agree.
1: Right.
0: But guys do improve.
1: You have to assume he's going to get better, but we're in a different time period of college football where you can't wait as long as you used to.
0: No. 248-539-9797.

0: Craig in Fallaville. Hi, Craig.
1: Hey, good morning, guys.
0: What's up?
1: Stoney, you brought up the point about, you know, how narrow-minded the offense is. You didn't use the word narrow-minded, but focused on certain things and not very creative. And I think that's a tradition at Michigan, right, for that early scrimmage game, if you want to call it that, that they don't want to show anything getting ready for Oklahoma, especially a new coaching staff. So that's my one point there. The other point I had was I thought Bryce deteriorated after all his mechanics deteriorated after the first drive. If you remember, they were showing, well, Doug, you were doing the game, but on TV they were showing highlighting his footwork and the balls he did deliver on that first drive. His feet were underneath him. He was opening his hips and pointed at the receiver, and made good, clean throws. And then after that, and it wasn't totally for pressure, his feet were a mess the rest of the game. It was almost like, yeah, see, now I got it. I'm concentrating on keeping it simple. And then he just defaulted back to what he's always done.
0: I feel like it's like a golf swing after a lesson.
2: Oh, yeah.
0: After a lesson, I feel like my golf swing the first few holes, I'm actually got a chance to score, and then I revert back to the old same crap. That first drive, it wasn't perfect, okay?
2: No.
0: Know that. But it was still clearly their best drive of the game. Everything else was kind of an empty set. So, they got to script like 50 plays instead of scripting.
2: He got fortunate on one of those plays, too, where there wasn't an interception, correct?
0: Yes. Straight ahead, we'll hear the best of what Dan Campbell had to say yesterday, including someone who forced his way onto the roster. That is next here on 97.1. Twin Peaks fans, I want to double down today and talk about the best happy hour in the state. What better way to cure those current gas prices than the awesome deals at your favorite sports bar? 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Happy hour runs from 3 to 6, 10 to close, Monday through Thursday. Remember, pro football starts tomorrow. And it'll bleed into that happy hour, right? So take advantage of that. 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
5: This is Carson Anderson on 1360, The Ticket.
6: This over this? I'm getting there.
7: Yeah.
6: I'm still, it's a slow development, but by, I think, Thursday. Actually, after seeing the season opener tomorrow night is when I'll start to get fired up for the Lions.
8: So Dan Campbell met with the media yesterday, and we like to bring you the best of what he had to say. And he started with his overall vibes with this team going into game one.
9: Yeah, I mean, I feel good with where we're at going into week one. I have a really good feeling. Now, that being said, you don't really know. I say it every year. You don't really know what you are until you get to week five. And then you'll really figure out what you are, what you can hang your hat on, what your strengths are, what your true weaknesses or what you need to cover up. You know, and some of that comes with injury, but some of it is just the flow of where you're at and where your guys are at. So, you know, the game one is always a barometer a little bit. You know, it was like last year. We went out to Lambeau, and that was a tough one for us, man. But we knew where we were at that point, you know, and as bad as it wasn't that bad, but yet we had work to do. So this is no different. This is game one, week one. We'll find out a little bit where we're at relative to the opponent. And then you just take it to the next week, and then you'll figure it out over about a month.
8: Okay, he mentioned last year's opener, a loss in Green Bay, and by NFL standards, a pretty decisive loss, losing by 14 points. Is there any concern about them breaking out all their weapons? Goff, Jahmyr Gibbs, Penei Sewell, Aiden Hutchinson, all these guys that were shelved during the preseason getting off to slow starts?
6: I don't think so. I think teams who rest their guys, which is most of the National Football League, they don't have that maybe rusty for a series or two, but that's about it. I think they're ready to go. So I don't have concern about that.
10: Yeah, Coach Campbell mentioned last year. Last year was a weird start to the season. I know they lost to Green Bay, and it was kind of a shocker to a lot of fans, but they end up, after 5 weeks, 4-1.
6: Yeah.
10: In week two, they scored 52, put up a 50-burger against the Bears. So, and then we all know what happened at the end of the season, though. They didn't make the playoffs and were last in the division. So I don't know what to take moving forward. I just hope that no matter what happens week one and week two and week three, four, is you learn. From your right, and you get to learn your team more. You learn from your mistakes. So I think, you know, everyone kind of feels pretty good heading into week one, but we really just don't know.
8: Okay, so one of the huge questions is, what is Drew Petsen going to be like as an offensive coordinator? Mm-hmm. Here was Dan Campbell's analysis of how Petsen and Goff are doing so far working together.
9: I think just their ability to work with each other and I feel like pull the best out of each other, if you will. You know, I think, you know, Drew brings clarity in some areas, which is good, and that's always going to help Goff. But I think at the same time, Goff has these things that he sees, that he likes, that we're capable of doing with what we have, and he knows he can do it. To where, you know, Drew is open to those, and we've used some of those, and you know, I think that's a good thing, man, because I think that's how you don't stay still, man. You continue to grow, and with where our quarterback is, that playing at a high level to be able to continue to test him and push him, but also allow input and allow him to do things that, even though it may be a little new, a new wrinkle, that he feels comfortable trying, it's a good thing. And then in regard to something Drew wants, he may not love it, but he's willing to go and give it a go. I think that expands his own horizon. So I just think it's a good give and take, and I think, I think those guys to this point have worked really well together.
8: Sometimes you learn from your failures. I think the failure of John Morton last year helped them zero in on exactly what they wanted for his replacement. And you could sense early on, and we talked about it on the air, this John Morton thing might not be working. What they do before a game is played is probably about 5% of the job is to get ready for the season. Because once the game starts and he starts calling plays, I feel like in that 5%, this has been a home run.
6: It's comforting to hear him say that, and it's comforting to know that you think

0: this thing's going to work. I would be remiss, though, in not mentioning, I wonder if the same question was asked about John Morton at this time last year and if his response was similar.
1: Yeah, I agree, Stoney. And then even go back further, did he say the same things about Anthony Lynn? You know, and so, no, but my point is, to me, this is just me personally, it's all talk right now. And they say all the same things about the new hires. Hey, we like the where it's headed. We like the relationship. But we all know it only matters on game day. Can Drew Petsing get the team to execute what he's been trying to get them to do in practice on game day?
2: And look, Jared Goff is coming off three straight seasons, 4,500 yards, 30 touchdowns. Only quarterback in the NFL to do that. Mm-hmm. Jared Goff has a ton of credibility. I you know, if Jared Goff approves, I don't know there's any reason anybody else shouldn't.
0: No.
2: But on game day, this is where, you know, this offense needs to be Campbell, Petsing, and Goff's offense.
0: No doubt.
2: All right, next up, somebody forced their way onto the roster. Showed too much grit, too much battle, and they had to keep him. Here's who Dan Campbell said it was.
3: There's a number of guys, but probably the first one I think about is O'Neal. You know, you talk about a guy who was kind of on the outside looking in from the time he got here in spring, you know, that had to kind of defy all odds. He had to find his way to, you know, he had to make plays every day. He had to catch our eye every day, and he did that every day. Whether it was special teams or defense, he did something every day that there's not a coach on any given day that's not saying something good about O'Neal. O'Neal today on this, O'Neal on this, and you can't ignore it. And so he's the most obvious. Rookie free agent, man, comes in and earned his right. It's awesome. That's what we're about. And he's a special teams player too, by the way. Guy can play special teams, man. Like, he's going to be able to give us some valuable reps on a couple of teams. So, and then we're not even talking about the defense. You know, there's things on defense. He's just a, you know, he's a smart player, especially for a rookie, man. He's got high football intellect and plays hard and, you know, plays the run, plays the pass, can get an edge. So,
2: okay, Eric O'Neal's fascinating journey to the NFL, including 3 years as a Long Island University Shark.
0: Yes, and then he went with Cignetti, right?
2: Or did Cignetti was gone. He joined Bob Chesney at James Madison, played there for a year, transferred to Rutgers,
0: which he didn't do that.
2: But an undrafted free agent, and I feel like the Lions and Brad Holmes do a pretty good job of unearthing guys like this. And we'll see. We'll see if he makes a difference.
0: I know.
2: But it's a fun story. All right, final thing from Dan Campbell. RB2. Everybody talks about what they saw out of Jacob Saylors in the preseason, but he wanted to throw in another name.
3: Well, I kind of mentioned this. To me, it's by committee, too. Now, Vaki, I see Vaki getting some reps, too, now. I mean, I don't see, like, okay, well, Saylors is like running back, too. Saylors brings special teams value, and there's things that he's been able to do. We've seen more of him, right, than Vaki in games, preseason games. But Vaki's banked some pretty good reps in practice. And we know Vaki's a very valuable special teams player, too. But we feel like Vaki's ready to take some of this on, too, as a runner and a pass protector and a receiver. So so we feel good with either one of those guys in there when John needs a breather.
0: Don't you think he seems like a real physical, short yardage back?
2: Vaki?
0: Yeah.
2: I mean, he could be. He's kind of built like a fire hydrant.
0: Yeah.
2: He's got a... He doesn't have a lot of, you know, he's been around for a long time. And if you think, how many carries does he have?
0: Not many.
2: 7 in his two previous years. He's got 3 receptions on 3 targets. Kang, that's your guy.
1: Yeah, it's comforting for me to hear it because that's my guy. Like you said, I was a little worried about his roster spot because he's just always injured. But the thing is, I think you just mentioned how little we've seen of him, Doug. When we did see him, though, I think people forgot he had some shake to him. And he actually could make some people miss. Remember his rookie season, the preseason, we kind of got excited. Like, hey, we might have something here as a backup. He's really good on special teams, of course, because he used to play safety in college, so he can tackle and he can do a lot of, I think, you know, FIP can use him a lot of different ways when they're punting too. Like, he's always a possible threat out of that backfield for trick plays and things like that. But this year with the injury to Pacheco, he might be asked to step up a little more. And Campbell didn't mention pass pro. If you can pass protect, you'll get yourself onto the field. So maybe he has an egg leg up there. So we will see a little bit of Vaki, it looks like.
2: And that is the best of what Dan Campbell had to say to the media yesterday. Game week for the Detroit Lions. They take on New Orleans.

0: this coming Sunday in the season opener. 248-539-9797 if you want to keep talking Lions, you want to keep talking Michigan, want to keep talking Michigan State. We've taken calls on both the Wolverines and the Spartans today. All that straight ahead here on Carson Anderson on 97.1.
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0: right, feedback coming in on a variety of topics. Just a heads up, just about an hour from now, we'll be joined by Aiden Hutchinson for the first of our weekly interviews during this NFL season. Hutch will join us all season long, as will Jared Goff once a week for each of them. Hutch today at 11:50. We will speak with the edge rusher from the Detroit Lions. Also, it's funny, an announcement came out during the show yesterday, and I thought, oh, Stoney's going to be all over this. We'll get to that today at 11:05. 248-539-9797. Feedback coming in. I would never complain if our season went this good, but I can see Petzing being a one and done and getting a head coaching opportunity if the offense looks the way I think it's going to. That's from an unnamed texter.
1: Oh, we're going to get the, oh my God. I hope Drew Petzing doesn't pull a Ben Johnson. Let's cool our jets.
0: Whoever sent that in,
1: yeah,
0: you would be thrilled,
1: yeah,
0: if Drew Petzing had the kind of season,
1: yes,
0: that had him be a one and done.
1: Yeah.
0: Like, it's awesome when you can get everybody to settle in and you can keep the staff together, but that's not what happens with teams that are doing things like winning Super Bowls, right, going to Super Bowls. So, you know, I'll take our chances that Dan Campbell, if he figured out something, the mistake with Anthony Lynn and John Morton, got it right with Ben Johnson and Drew Petzing, not only will one of two things will happen. One is solid candidates will want your job,
1: yes,
0: because you've produced two head coaches in, what would that be, two head coaches in 4 years? Mm-hmm. 3 years.
1: 3 years.
0: 3 years. So solid candidates are going to want your job. And secondly is you probably, I mean, I know 50% isn't great, but you're probably doing a pretty decent job. And every time you hire somebody new, you're probably getting a little bit better at it, right?
1: 2 for 4, yeah.
0: What else do we got here? Saturday night when Michigan got behind, it seemed like Bryce Underwood was trying to play hero ball. They need to work on that. That's from Robert in Ann Arbor. Well, they specifically said Jason Beck said, we're trying to coach the Superman out of him. We're trying to get him not to try to be

0: and work with Jordan Palmer, for crying out loud. Looks like after seeing what happened Saturday, it looked like he spent the summer drinking Arnold Palmer's. I mean, it was terrible. He was terrible. The offensive line was terrible. And I'm not going to minimize how inept the coaching staff looked on Saturday. I mean, not just the pre-snap penalties, but the unmitigated gall. And I'll give Whittingham credit. He addressed it after the game. That call at the end of the first half, when you're up 7-3, you're at, what, your own 22-yard line, something like that, whatever. I don't have the exact yardage it was. And I say to my wife, I said, let's go meet our friends because they're just going to take a knee and get out of there. They don't take a knee. Out of all the things to do, an out pattern? You've shown really no ability except the first series to actually move the ball. You had 12 seconds. What were you going to do with 12 seconds? If you're going to do anything, throw a Hail Mary, maybe.
1: I was about to say, maybe later in the game they showed exactly what you can do with about 12 seconds.
0: I mean, seriously, that was so dumb.
1: 248-539-9797. The reason these things get talked about preseason and camp, it's up to you to take them with a grain of salt. That's right. On you.
0: I know.
1: Here's what we know.
0: I know.
1: There is a thirst for football information when football practice starts, and the media is programmed to give all the information. It's up to you, Michael Stone, to have the discerning mind to not get carried away.
0: That's why I've learned I don't give a crap anymore about that stuff.
1: More feedback coming in. Don't be surprised when it happens. The New Orleans Saints will beat the Lions, and the Saints will win their division. That's from Jason.
0: I don't see how. I mean, unless you think, you know, the quarterback is going to be really that good. I mean, yeah, they got HN. They have a great look. The key to me for the game on Sunday is, can anybody stop Olave? That's it. That's my key. If they can do that, they're going to win the game and probably win it pretty easily. The Saints, yeah, Chase Young had a good year last year. They say he looks terrific. I don't think Cameron Jordan might not play. I think the Lions win the game. I'm not saying it's going to be easy, but if the Lions lose to the Saints, we got trouble in River City.
1: If could the Saints win that division? I could see a way the Saints could win that division.
0: That's possible.
1: That isn't the strongest division.
0: That division, does blow. I mean, Carolina won it last year.
1: 248-539-9797. Kyle's in Toledo and next. Hello, Kyle.
2: Hey, guys. Just calling regarding Michigan football and that Rhino offense. It looks so great. You know, I looked it up and ran about 50% of the time in that game when we were on offense. Need to figure out the run game. Like, that's our bread and butter, you know? Especially with 6-0 linemen out there. It didn't look like they were stacking the box or anything like that. Just need to be better overall running that ball. Hopefully we can get it fixed by next week.
1: Well, Kyle, the Rhino was a big part of what Jason Beck ran at Utah.
0: Mm-hmm.
1: And Jason Beck, the offensive coordinator, they ran, I think the number was, I don't have them in front of me, I had them yesterday, 443 plays out of Rhino last year. And for people who don't know what the Rhino is, it's the sixth offensive lineman. They ran 443 plays out of Rhino with an extra offensive lineman. The next closest, Austin Meek of The Athletic, did a really interesting breakdown. The next closest in the country was 80.
0: Wow.
1: And that's how much they loved that offense a year ago. But here is something that I think is important to keep in mind. And that is that the Jason Beck has coordinated a top five rushing offense and another year a top five passing offense. So that tells me, one would think, that you can adjust to the skill set of the players that you have.
0: And I would say first, you know, my first reaction to that is, well, the competition level is not great at Utah, but they played Western Michigan on Saturday and looked like crap. So we'll see what happens.
1: Well, I mean, the competition at Utah, they were in the Big 12.
0: I know.
1: Yeah. So
0: for some of the time.
1: Yes, but when they had the top five passing offense, he was at Virginia. I believe.
0: Okay.
1: Yeah, which was ACC. But again, I had my notes with me yesterday. 248-539-9797. Let's go to Mike and McComb. Hello, Mike.
3: Good morning, gentlemen.
1: What's up?
3: I think one of the most frustrating things that I saw Saturday was, you know, the call at the end where the officials are looking at that last second, of course. But earlier in that, it was either the second last drive of Western's or the last drive,

0: the blatant face mask that would have kept their drive going. And they showed it on replay, and it's just like you've got how many officials on the field, and they don't see that, but they've got to go over that partial second.
1: Well, look, there are missed penalties in every game against all the teams. I'm not going to go with that, but yes, you're correct.
0: That was right there.
1: I know. How many games do you watch where you sit there and say, how did they miss that? It happens.
0: Okay.
2: No, it does, Mike. It does. It happens every game. I mean,
0: I know, but you're talking about if they're going to go over the film to the minutia of a second, but they don't.
2: Face mask isn't reviewable.
1: Right,
2: if it was, it would be bad.
1: Yes.
2: Because the greatest part about what they've changed with replay is they call down and make changes without having to stop the game.
1: Correct.
2: That's fantastic. They've expedited the process. Yeah, and face mask isn't reviewable, but yeah, that was a missed call. There's examples of missed calls over, and the timing issues are reviewable.
1: Yes.
2: Let's go to Matt, who's next on 97.1. Hi, Matt.
3: Hey, what's up, Doug and Sony?
2: Hey.
3: So for me, I am every year, and this happens every year, I'm so tired of the fair weather fans that text in, oh my God, our team's going to lose a whole opener, and they're going to do this and that.
2: Matt, we got about 30 seconds.
3: I think the Lions are going to smash the Saints. Aiden Hutchinson's going to set up shop in the backfield, shut Olave down, and I think that's what I think. They're going to wreck the Saints.
1: Okay.
2: I don't know that how often teams get quote unquote wrecked in the NFL, but there have been harder openers.
1: Yes.
2: On paper.
1: Yeah, like last year.
2: Yeah, and this is the Saints team isn't a bunch of chumps.
1: No.
2: I think their over-under is 8.5 or 7.5. But Carson Anderson, 97.1.
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1: Aiden Hutchinson will join us at 11:50 here on Koch and Anderson. Stoney's in for Anderson.
2: Hey, Doug, Brendan mentioned the Pierre LeBrun story with Simon Evanson.
1: Yeah.
2: He also tweeted something else out. The NHL has a Zoom call meeting with all 32 general managers and head coaches today at 1 o'clock. The meeting was held in person last September in Detroit, but it was decided to do it online instead this year, easier for everyone involved. Who would be representing the Red Wings in the Zoom call if they don't have a general manager? I'm sure it's Horkoff, but...
3: No, let's let's think of somebody that would make some sense. Ken Cal? Our old friend Art Regner?
2: Yeah.
3: Maybe... I got a better idea. Maybe it should be somebody from the Tigers organization.
2: Oh, yeah. Wow.
3: I say that in jest because yes. The announcement came yesterday, and I couldn't wait to get your take on this, knowing you'd be in today, that Jeff Greenberg is removing his name from consideration for the job of running the Detroit Red Wings.
2: Thank you, Jeff.
3: Reading here an account put together from, I think this is MLB Trade Rumors, mm-hmm. who wrote the story.
2: Well, Cody Stavenhagen had it in the Athletic first, I believe.
3: I believe that is correct. So reported last month that Greenberg was a candidate to switch sports. That move was believed because Greenberg has some hockey experience after getting some work in baseball for the Pirates. And Greenberg, not only did he play in high school, he played in college and worked a little bit professionally in hockey, but got some work in baseball, the Pirates, Diamondbacks, and Cubs. Got the job as assistant GM with the Blackhawks in 2022. Later it says it's unknown how much thought Greenberg gave to switching back to hockey again. Per Evan Woodbury, Greenberg says he admires the Red Wings and was honored to be considered for the job, but is committed to the Tigers. What do you make of this?
2: Well, I think he decided he wanted to stay where he was. And I think he was being considered and probably thought, you know what? I'm better at baseball than I am at hockey. Either that or at least, you know, the Tigers have a chance. The Red Wings, it's going to take a while.
4: Stoney, maybe he was just like the Tigers. He couldn't hold on to the lead?
2: Yeah, that's possibly correct. From a hockey perspective, and I'm not doubting Jeff Greenberg's hockey acumen at all, I'm thrilled with this. I didn't want this to happen. It just would make them the laughing stock of the NHL if they're not already.
3: Well,
2: I mean, we are 9 days away from training camp.
3: You know, I am one whose glass is typically half full.
2: Correct.
3: And I don't mind admitting that. If they had gone this route, okay, it would have been certainly out of the box and maybe brought on by sheer lack of other quality candidates. But somebody was the first organization to hire an agent to become a GM.
2: Pierre Lacroix in Colorado.
3: Yep. And there have been a number since that have had success.
2: Yes.
3: And there's a few in the NHL right now that have gone the agent to GM route.
2: No doubt. Florida for one.
3: Yep.
2: And Montreal for another. And I when this whole thing happened with Yzerman, my first suggestion was Pat Brisson, the high-powered agent, the agent of Dylan Larkin, among others. But he probably makes so much money doing what he's doing now. I mean, but yeah, the agent route. It worked in the NBA with the Knicks.
3: So the point I am making is I would only build a case of hope in that this guy, if it had been Greenberg, that it's a heavily driven analytics approach that are applicable from sport to sport, and that it would be something cutting edge that worked for the Red Wings. Let me state for the record, however, I think if I built that case, which I would hope, and I do a lot of hope, I keep hope in my back pocket, it would be a weak case.
2: Yeah, I mean,
3: I'm not mad that he's not a candidate anymore. Let's just say that.
2: I've heard that the leading candidate is Brent Peterson from the Florida Panthers. Now, one of their guys has already gone to be the general manager of the

0: New Jersey Devils, and he's a fascinating analytics guy.
1: Mm-hmm.
0: So that's why the Devils got him. I think his name is Sammy Mata. But, yeah, I mean, Carolina won a Stanley Cup with basically an
1: analytics guy.
0: Analytics guy.
1: Yeah, the analytics thing to me is certainly worth exploring, and certainly I think it's important that an analytics guy hires the right assistant GM.
0: Yes.
1: You need somebody in that room that just has hockey instincts, hockey knowledge, hockey sense, that because analytics don't cover everything.
0: Mm-hmm.
1: So it would have to be a good assistant. Like if you're going to do something that's extreme to one direction, you better balance it out in the other, right?
0: Yeah. Yep. I mean, the guy from Carolina, I'm looking at his Wikipedia page now, Eric Tolsky, he started off working in nanotechnology, writing for the Philadelphia Flyers fan blog, Broad Street Hockey.
1: Mm-hmm.
0: That's where he started. And then he spoke at the Sloan Sports Analytics. And the next thing you know, he becomes the general manager of the Carolina Hurricanes.
1: Yep.
0: After he consulted with the Nashville Predators. And they won a Stanley Cup. So, yeah, there is. And he's actually from Port Huron.
1: I know. He's a local guy, which is unfortunate. But it's still one of the more unbelievable stories. We are moving in now on 2 months.
0: Yes.
1: We have, what'd you say, 8 days to training camp?
0: Training camp starts the 17th. So, yeah, nine days.
1: So, training camp. By that time, it'll be 2 months since Steve Eisenman was stepped down or was told to step down, whatever, however you want to call it. How can they not have somebody running the organization?
0: Well, Horkoff probably is in charge right now. But
1: you know what I mean.
0: Yeah, I know exactly what you mean. And he is very highly regarded around the league. He's the, you know, he's the assistant general manager, but he's also the general manager of the Griffins. So he's put that team together with a lot of moves, you know, besides just farmhands.
1: Right.
0: And he's a former player, so he knows dealing with agents and things like that. So, but I know a lot of people want nothing to do with anybody internally.
1: Well, there is a belief that, you know, that the pipeline is maybe run dry and it's time to go outside the, quote, Red Wing family, if mm-hmm. you will. And I don't think the Red Wing fans should be opposed to that. And I don't know that they are. 248-539-9797. Jim is next on 97.1. Good morning, Jim.
2: Good morning, guys.
1: Hey.
2: I like to just add to this conversation that about Michigan's quarterback,
1: mm-hmm.
2: Bryce Underwood.
1: Yep.
2: I think this, by watching him last year and watching him this year, this college football game is just way too fast for him. He can't handle the pressure. His footwork is constantly sucks. He constantly makes bad decisions when he's under pressure. The dude can't read defensive coverages whatsoever. And again, that's my opinion. That's what I've seen. And I also have some opinions of the coach. Now, every time they showed him on TV, his facial expressions were, he didn't know what the hell was going on. And he's like he was scared half the time, barely confused. I think maybe even the college game has passed him over, too.
0: Well, I don't know. I don't know if his facial expressions when he was the head coach at Utah successfully for all those years were any different than they were. I'm not saying they were or weren't. I don't know that. I think we need to give him time. But
1: he's not a yeller and screamer.
0: No, he's never been one, and never been one for it to be in the limelight either.
1: You also have to be acutely aware of what the cameras pick up in the 5 seconds they show him four times a quarter.
0: Right.
1: It doesn't always represent what's going on.
0: Now, someone suggested yesterday, and Rieger actually mentioned this to me on Sunday, but suggested with a text yesterday when I worked with John that this has the makings of Monty Williams. And I think that's way, way, way, way, way, way too early to make that claim. It's one game, okay?
1: Well, there's...
0: There are similarities.
1: He had a lot to say about Bryce there, too.
0: Yeah.
1: And some of that may or may not be true. I can't, the coaches

0: around telling me that, and they probably wouldn't, even if it were true. But the conclusion of what he is now is different than what he can be, and how much he can could improve.
1: Right. And the word,
0: it may never happen.
1: And the key word you use was can.
0: Yeah,
1: we don't know if it's going to happen. There have been if Bryce Underwood, but basically fails, he won't be the first, you know, five-star quarterback to fail in college football. It happens.
0: Yep. And there are some guys that get better as their careers
1: Correct.
0: Go on. Yes. And, you know, it feels like it's got to happen in a hurry for Bryce. Yes. But it can get better. Yeah. It's like the, Jalen Duren conversations. Can Duren develop? He's still relatively young. Yeah, he can get better, and Bryce can get better. But they're not. They can't be in the business of waiting too long. If there's somebody that gives them a better chance to win, play that person. If Tommy Carr is ready, if Braden Fowler Nicolosi is ready, play one of those guys instead.
1: Yeah.
0: But in the meantime, I would argue that it's still probable that Bryce gives them the best chance to win. I would try and narrow the playbook. Not everybody's a fan of that, but that's what I would try and do.
1: I think he'll get a half at least on Saturday. And I just don't want to see people really booing. And if he starts off playing bad, the boos are going to be crazy. And then, you know, who knows when you bring in Tommy Carr.
0: Okay, coming up later this hour, we'll speak with Aiden Hutchinson. Something happened to me on the way to work today, and I want to know what you would have done.
1: Oh,
0: we'll get to that today at 11:20 on Carson Anderson on 97.1.
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5: 797. Kevin is next. Hello, Kevin.
6: Hey, what's up, guys?
7: Hey.
6: Hey, I am so tired. First of all, I appreciate you guys. You guys are great. I'm so tired of all these armchair coaches. Everybody's parroting what they hear in the pundits say about Bryce Underwood's footwork. These guys don't know what they're talking about the footwork. Everybody's calling in. Oh, it's footwork. Oh, it's footwork is bad. Oh, it's foot. They don't see it's footwork. They don't understand anything about footwork. I'm not concerned about Bryce Underwood's footwork. I'm more concerned about his decision making. His decision making has to improve. If he can improve his decision making, his athleticism will make up for his footwork. I'm not concerned about his footwork that much. I'm more concerned about his decision making. And if the staff will give him time, he's going to be fine. They gave Arch Manning time, and we see he's going to be fine. So the bottom line is, Bryce Underwood is, everybody's jumping off the bandwagon. Everybody's all upset at Bryce Underwood. That offensive line was atrocious.
7: Yes, it was.
6: One quarterback can't do good. Yes.
7: But you brought up the point, the decision making. Most of that had nothing to do with the offensive line. I mean, when you watch and you break down some film, and because if John gets this stuff and he shows, you know, from behind Bryce Underwood and how he refuses, or I shouldn't say refuses consciously, but he does not look off receivers. He stares
5: them down.
7: There's
5: some examples of it for sure, yeah.
7: Yeah. So those are the things that have nothing to do with
6: it. When you're under duress,
7: it's hard. We're not even talking about when under duress, because I agree the offensive line was a pile of poop on Saturday. There's no doubt about it.
6: Right.
5: Well, Arch Manning last year opened in Columbus, and obviously a much better opponent, but there were fans wanting to bail on him. And it would be different if Michigan if he played that way against Ohio State, for sure. But people jump to quick conclusions is really the point. And, you know, he can get better. Like, there is a chance here for him to get better. I don't, you know, you might think it's never going to happen, and that's fine. I would guess that the people that are working with him every day that have had success with dual threat quarterbacks at multiple stops before, and I'm talking about basically Jason Beck here, the offensive coordinator, will have a better sense for Bryce's chance at success, long-term or failure, probably better than the caller referenced armchair quarterbacks. Yep. He'll probably know better than Mike Stone or Doug Karsh.
7: Absolutely.
5: Or anybody else.
7: Definitely better than me.
5: And they are more vested in that success and failure because it's their jobs.
7: Exactly.
5: So, I can defer here a little bit to them. And at some point, we're going to get to a situation where it's going to be a crossroads. And some people are there now. But the other part of it is without seeing Tommy Carr and knowing what he can do.
7: Right. We have no idea if he's even any good.
5: Nope. Certainly hope so.
7: Yeah.
5: Known Tommy since he was a little kid. But at the end of the day, they're going to have to make the decision at some point.
7: By the way, just because you mentioned Tommy Carr, is there any culpability at Michigan for CJ not being at Michigan, or is it just he wanted to just get out of the car shadow?
5: I actually don't know the answer to that question. There was, I don't know.
7: Okay.
5: I honestly don't know. I haven't asked. But, I mean, I suspect there is. Mm-hmm. If a kid doesn't end up at Michigan, and
7: his grandfather,
5: dad played there, grandfather's a Hall of Fame coach.
7: Yeah.
5: So, probably something was done wrong. Okay. Want to get to this. Had a scenario today driving into work.
7: All right.
5: And I want to ask you, what do you do? You're at a red light.
7: Mm-hmm.
5: You are the second car in line.
7: Okay.
5: Yep. The light in front of you turns green.
7: Yes.
5: How long do you give it before you honk the horn?

0: 10 seconds.
1: 10? Wow.
0: Five to 10 seconds. How about that?
1: Okay. Kang, you're at a red light. Car in front of you is not moving. Light turns green. You're the second car. How long do you give it before you hit the horn?
2: 3 seconds.
1: 3 seconds. Yeah, I think 10 seconds sounds like an eternity.
0: Yeah, I know.
1: Like the light's
0: going to
1: go
0: that.
1: Yellow and then red before you.
0: Yeah, you're right.
1: So okay.
0: 5 seconds.
1: Okay. 5 seconds. Mm-hmm. Kang, you're 3 seconds.
2: Maybe 11 seconds if it's after the Western Michigan game.
1: So today, I was driving into work. I hit a red light. I was the second car in line. The light turned green. The car in front of me doesn't move. I'm like, that's been at least 5 seconds. I haven't hit the horn. I'm still sitting there.
2: Wow.
1: Still haven't hit the horn because the vehicle in front of me was a cop.
0: Oh.
1: What do you do?
2: You do nothing.
0: You do nothing.
2: You stay there forever if he doesn't
0: move.
2: Was
0: there another lane you could have gone around?
1: No.
2: You maybe stick your head out the window and go, excuse me, sir.
1: Excuse me, kind officer. Man, who I have nothing, or woman, I have nothing but the utmost respect for. The light is green.
0: You know what? I think after a while, you could just a polite little boop, you know, not a slamming the horn.
1: Well, I will tell you that I didn't do anything and just waited, and eventually he drove. But I was sitting there like,
0: I get that.
1: Do I honk here? It's a cop.
0: If there's any of our policemen friends who are listening,
1: what
0: would you do if it happened to you where a regular, you know, person is behind you and none honks at you?
1: I just sat there. I was like, nope, not going to do it. Not going to do it.
0: You know, in your original question before the cop was involved, I got to say, I'm less patient at is if it's a right on red and the person's in the right lane and you're behind them and they don't turn red.
1: Well, you're not obligated to.
0: I know. Well, so, you know, if you're not, then get in the other lane, get in this lane where you can't turn red.
1: Well, what if they just are turning, but they just don't want to do it on red?
0: Then there are a-holes.
1: Okay.
0: Then I'll slam. Especially now you brought that. Why wouldn't you? Why wouldn't anybody?
1: I got to tell you, what is the, I just saw this. I'd do it with a polite honk. How do you, my horn doesn't have a.
2: I've always said that they should have different styles of horns on each car because there's the polite, hey, just hey, right. You know, the light green honk. And then there's the, hey, blank you honk, right?
0: There's a way just to, you know.
2: No, there is. You're right, Stoney. But sometimes, haven't you ever accidentally pushed it too hard and be like, oh, no, I didn't mean to be that hard.
1: It was just supposed to be a heads up.
2: Yeah.
0: Right.
2: I'm not sure. No, put the finger away. Don't need that. But with the police officer, man, I'm staying there forever. I'm just not. I know because in my mind, they probably just haven't looked up at the light. But they're But in my mind, I'm thinking, okay, he's doing some important police work, so I don't want to mess up.
1: Sure.
2: They're like, hey, he's doing something on his computer there, so I gotta.
1: I didn't know what to do. I had no idea what to do. So maybe you're right. Maybe there's a police officer out there that can tell us how we should handle this situation.
0: Right.
1: More of your phone calls and feedback coming up. Aiden Hutchinson at 11:50. It's Carson Anderson, 97.1.
0: Hey, 7 years ago, I had enough. 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If you're 45 and older, tired of contacts, and reading glasses in particular, get a free evaluation at YaldoEyeCenter.com and tell them Stoney sent you.
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6: Why more money coming in for farmers doesn't necessarily mean more money is staying in their pockets. I'm CJ Miller, and this is Michigan Ag Today News. Farm incomes may be up slightly on paper, but inflation and soaring production costs mean that farmers are spending much more just to produce this year's crops and livestock. That's the latest warning from USDA to America's producers. USDA research economist Carrie Litkowski says net cash farm income is expected to increase only slightly this year.
7: However, this is less than the rate of inflation. So when adjusted for inflation, net cash farm income is forecast to fall about 2.5%. Net farm income is forecast to fall $4.3 billion or about 2.6%.
6: And the cost side of the ledger is getting even tougher. Fertilizer expenses are projected to be up by more than 15%, while fuel and oil costs are expected to surge nearly 29%.
8: So we're continuing to see higher cash receipts in some commodities as prices continue to increase. We continue to see more and more production expenses as well.
6: That's American Farm Bureau Federation economist Faith Parham.
8: In fact, they increased their first estimate of production expenses by $15 billion. So continuing to see record production expenses this year.
6: And there's another red flag. Farm debt is projected to reach a record $605 billion in 2026. USDA also expects direct government payments to surge nearly 70%, approaching $47.5 billion, a reflection of the financial strain facing producers. That's why Farm Bureau is strongly pushing your lawmakers in Congress to pass a full 5-year farm bill to give farmers far more certainty.
8: We know that the Senate will be considering it when they come back from recess, and so we really encourage lawmakers to continue to work on a farm bill, pass it so we can have a fully modernized, harmonized farm bill that will give some security to farmers and ranchers as they plan ahead.
6: The message heading into this year's harvest season is clear. Stronger revenues alone won't guarantee stronger profits. For farmers, the battle will be how much is left after rising costs and debt are paid.
9: Bombardment 31 sold them 30,000.
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12: Some significant moisture trying to move out of the upper Midwest here today. We've got to watch this for later this week. I'm Chief Meteorologist Ryan Martin. Let's take a look at that Michigan farm forecast. We've got significant moisture trying to spread through the western part of the UP this morning and midday as a massive round of shower and thunderstorm action comes out of Minnesota and through Wisconsin. Now, this continues to move eastward, kind of runs into a little bit of a dry wall going over Lake Michigan. So there's some clouds around, but I don't think we see huge precipitation potential south of the UP until we get into the evening and overnight. Through the overnight tonight and tomorrow, I think we can pick up anywhere from a quarter to 1 inch of rain across 95% of lower Michigan. So there's going to be good rains coming through your Wednesday. By the time we get to Thursday, moisture's done. We are cooler and less humid, so rather pleasant to finish the week for not just Thursday, but for Friday and into a large part of this upcoming weekend. Saturday the 12th stays dry everywhere. Sunday the 13th, probably have to deal with a little bit of early morning moisture. It seems like that overnight Saturday through a Sunday period is going to be a little bit unstable with some showers and thunderstorms popping up. Best action in the UP and northern parts of lower Michigan, but I'm not going to rule it out anywhere. Back to

0: Dry-ish weather to start next week on Monday. Significant storm cluster coming up through Iowa, Minnesota, and Wisconsin for Monday afternoon, Monday evening. That takes aim at the Great Lakes region for Monday night through Tuesday. Could see some heavy rains there. And then most of the active precipitation pattern for the rest of next week sets up farther south over parts of Illinois, Indiana, Ohio. And we are drier here, but we're also seeing some cooler air try and push in toward the 18th and 19th. Some of the coolest air of the season so far. I'm meteorologist Ryan Martin.
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3: In fact, I think Saturday's going to be ugly.
4: It might be. Yep.
3: I mean, they were favored, Michigan was favored by a point and a half before Saturday's action. Last I checked, Oklahoma was favored by 6.5, and I bet it at 6.
4: 248-539-9797. Matt is next. Hello, Matt.
5: Hey, guys. How you doing?
4: What's up?
5: So, to answer your question about if you're stopped at a red light behind a police officer, I'm a police officer, and sometimes we kind of get distracted with let's just call them police duties, with our in-car computers. And just a quick little tap. If you're behind me, a quick little tap of the horn, hey, just kind of give me a focus that the lights changed. I see no problem with it.
3: Good. Thank you for your service, actually.
5: I appreciate that.
3: Mm-hmm.
5: Yeah, we're not going to, I mean, we see all kinds of driving all day long. Sometimes we fall victim to it as well, too. And yeah, just don't, I mean, don't sit there and hold the horn down for 5 seconds. but, you know, a little reminder, like, hey, lights changed. Maybe we'll give you a little wave acknowledgement, and we'll just kind of drive off.
4: Matt, thank you for sharing. The moral to this story is everybody's got to work on their polite honk.
6: Doug, knowing you ever thought to yourself, is this somehow going to get me in trouble? Is this against the law?
4: That's exactly what I thought. I was sitting in there. You know me.
6: Yes.
3: Well, it's also like when you're on you're driving and you there's a cop who's not going the speed limit and you're wondering whether you should pass him or not. I mean, and you do because you know you're not doing anything wrong.
4: I mean, I'm just sitting there at this light going, all right, so if I got to be in the office trying to get there by 8, if I give this little polite tap, I'd be out on bail in time for the show. That was what it was running through my mind.
3: Maybe that's Gator's excuse.
4: Wow. From Rob in the Shores, I had the exact same thing happen to me in Auburn Hills this morning. I hesitantly, softly tapped the horn and he went.
3: Yeah, way to go.
4: Unnamed texter, never use your horn, flash your high beams, or just wait.
3: Flash your high beams at a cop?
4: Yeah.
3: I think that's worse to a certain extent.
4: If you're behind him?
3: Well, especially during the day. It's
4: not your choice is to get the cop to realize the light has turned green, flash your high beams, or honk. You think flashing the high beams is worse?
3: Well, at night it probably is, but during the day you'll never see it, right?
4: Probably not. Quick beep the horn, it's fine. Happens more often than you think. Running plates or looking at dispatch runs. Lots of stuff on the computer. Police officer for 13 years. Thanks for helping these 12-hour shifts go by a bit quicker. Oh, you're welcome. So quick beep.
3: Yeah.
4: I got to tell you, the one cop that called, police officer called, was Matt. Was it Matt or Mike?
6: Matt.
4: Matt. The next time I'm in this situation, if I give the quick beep, and he pulls me over for any reason, I'm going to say, but Matt said. Doug, you did the right thing. He was probably reading information on his computer. Hopefully he wasn't looking at his phone. That's from Ron, a Wixom retired police officer. Well, I didn't want to get too carried away. Offensive line was atrocious, but we have 13 games of evidence that Bryce is one of the worst quarterbacks to ever play. Is that what he is? Is that what he is? Let's take a deep breath. The experts wanted to throw Dante Moore away after his bad freshman year and his slow start his sophomore year. Things change.
3: Yeah, he transferred.
4: Yeah, I mean, look, this is what I keep going back to because we're doing the same thing with Jalen Duren. There are people that want to get rid of Jalen Duren that don't see a path to him getting any better.
3: What's more likely? Bryce Underwood figuring out a way to, you know, read defenses, forgetting about the footwork, but just make good decisions, or a guy who's been in the NBA for 4 years already to develop like an 8-foot jump shot?
4: I don't know. I think it depends on the individuals, but
3: right.
4: Well, do you have an answer to your question?
3: I think Bryce Underwood has a better chance of getting better than Jalen Duren does of developing an 8-foot jump shot.
4: Maybe, but the one thing that's crazy to me about the basketball scenario is it feels like the Pistons have two players that they're asking to shoot more, mm-hmm. or maybe not in the case of Duren. They're asking him to expand his offensive game. They're asking them both to expand their offensive right. game, which should be the most fun part of the game to work on.
3: Right.
4: I'm sure they're working. Mm-hmm. And in the case of Bryce, the problem comes up if he doesn't develop quickly, like he doesn't get a huge timeline, because if he gets replaced and there's any degree Correct. Of success, he's probably not sticking around.
3: Do you think Michigan will get to a point where you say, you know what, we're not going to make the playoffs. We need to develop this quarterback for the next 2 years and just let him play.
4: Maybe.
3: Right.
4: Are you talking about Bryce? Are you talking about, we think he'll get there.
3: Yeah.
4: We think he'll get there. I mean, what you have to remember is when they sit down with film, there are things like motions mm-hmm. that are supposed to be tells, or there are things like protections, or what side the running back's lined up on, or reading the safety, and all these different things that a quarterback that determines their success and failure rate. There could be examples of plays where he did everything right, but the protection broke down, or the receiver didn't get open. And so if you're worried about his decision-making based solely on the passes he threw and not solely on, because I'm worried about it too, but there are times where he makes the right decision, but nobody knows it.
3: Correct. But I'm more worried about the decisions that, like the one I mentioned earlier in the show, where he should have kept the ball and ran. Mm-hmm. Those decisions on RPOs.
4: Well, that you go back to expanding your offensive game.
3: Yeah.
4: Keeping the ball and running. More
3: yes.
4: fun.
3: So exactly.
4: There you go. All right. We'll speak with Aiden Hutchinson coming up. It's Carson Anderson here on 97.1. Love live music. 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It's free and it's easy. 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
4: 97. Let's go to Matt in St. Clair Shores. Good morning, Matt.
24: Hey, Doug. I'm going to have to throw a flag on something you just said. While I agree that we're a rush to judgment on Bryce and on Jalen Duren, those two can't be compared. I know they're roughly the same age. I think Jalen's got 2.5, maybe 3 years on him. But Jalen Duren has been a professional athlete now for 4 years with round-the-clock coaching to be the best basketball player he is. Bryce Underwood's played 15 career college games. Jalen Duren is what he's going to be. He's had 4 years to develop.
4: At 21, you think he is what he's going to be?
24: He's been with professional coaches doing 24/7 training for 4 years. Like, if he could develop a post move or a shot from the key or a three-pointer with this level of competition, he would have done it by now.
3: Preach on, baby. I'm with you.
4: I dramatically disagree. I think a player at 21 is still developing. He's 22.
3: I will say this to defend Doug. I do think Duren has gotten better every year, but to get to what we want, which is to be able to at least be a threat from, like I said, 8 feet, I think Bryce Underwood is further along.
24: Yeah, I guess I think we're talking too much about he's only 22 when you should be saying he's been already in the league for 4 years. Like, I think that, you know, we're just looking at it
4: from
24: the wrong
4: side. Well, Matt, I just disagree. I think at 22, a player's just getting started, even if he has been in the league for 4 years. And here's why. As he grows up, he starts to become the big boy in the league, the veteran player in the league, and the players that can handle him start to phase out of the league, and he Because more develop, I think you can develop more of a game. I think you can develop more savviness and how to get to this. Because what I thought killed him in the playoffs

0: was he wasn't catching the ball where he needed to catch it. And I think a lot of that was due to, you know, some players that knew how to handle him. And I'm sorry. I guess I just disagree. I think at 22, regardless of how long you've been at the league, you're not a finished product.
1: Yeah, that part I agree with.
2: If he was 22 with it, this being like the first year as a starter, I get it. But this is his third year completed as a starter. It's not like he's been a part-time player for the last year.

0: such action, but the filing indicates the seriousness of it.
1: We have to circle back to that.
0: Yes.
1: Okay, throughout the season, we're going to have a chance to catch up, as we have in the past, with Jared Goff. And now this year, we are adding Aiden Hutchinson, who joins us at this time. Brought to you by CMAC Transportation. Aiden, thanks for being with us.
2: What's up, man? How you doing?
1: We're doing great.
0: Doing great.
1: And really, how are you? You're getting ready for another season.
2: It's week one. It's game week, man. It's always exciting. It's like week one. Always gets a lot of buzz. And I can't wait. It's gonna be a ton of fun to be back at Ford Field on Sunday.
0: Not having joint practices, not playing in preseason games. Are you just like chomping at the bit? I mean, are you going crazy? Just waiting?
2: Yeah, dude. I've been going against Panay and Blake and all those guys for 6 weeks now, and you're just like, I'm done. I'm ready to go against somebody else at this point. So I'm ready.
1: You've been with this team for a while, and you certainly, having grown up here, know the history. Why is this Lions team, in your opinion, and maybe it's not, but why is this Lions team, in your opinion, ready to finally make that step to the next level?
2: It's a good question. I think we've got all the right leadership in place. I think from a defensive perspective, we've all got a ton of faith in Shep this year. He's coming off his first year as a coordinator, and I think he's really evolved at a high level. So we have a lot of faith in him. So we just got to go out there this season and execute, and I think he's going to put us all in great position. So just go make a play.
0: What is it about DJ Wonnum that Lion fans might not understand that you've been able to ascertain during training camp?
2: DJ, I think he's going to be a great player for us, man. A real great compliment on the other side. You know, he plays with a lot of length. You know, he's got super long arms. He's able to really press that pocket with the long arm and the stab, and super athletic too. So I'm really excited to see what he does on Sunday. And I think it's going to be, I think the whole rotation, really, even with Derek Moore and the D tackles we got, it's going to be a fun D line this year.
1: I'm always interested when a player like DJ Wonnum comes in and you've played against him, not that you lined up against him. Do you guys start comparing notes? Does he sit down in the defensive line room and say, well, here's what I thought about your team, and tell you what they thought before they got here?
2: You know what? I'd like to say that, but DJ is one of the most like soft-spoken, quietest person I've ever met.
1: Really?
2: On the team, in a great way, though. We get along awesome, but he's I gotta pry information out of him, so we'll be in the meetings, and I'm always picking his brain, trying to see, because he played with a lot of great players as well and went up against a lot of great people. So it is fun to pick his brain, but you gotta pull it out of him for sure.
0: Are we going to see the Aleem McNeil that we saw a couple years ago? Because last year he kind of struggled coming back from the injury.
2: Yeah, I think, it's always tough coming back from injury, especially
0: .
2: The one that he had. There's just it's a lot going on physically, mentally, emotionally, everything. So I think he's back. I think he's better than ever for sure.
1: Aiden Hutchinson with us here on 97.1. We'll talk to him all season long. And you, there's a guy in your room that I swear nobody's talking about. Nobody brings him up. Nobody calls about him. And whenever I look at depth charts when they're put out there, he's listed as a starter. I feel like Tyler Lacy is a giant mystery man to this fan base. What can you tell us about Tyler?
2: Oh, Lacy, man, he's great energy, dude. He's always coming in to the locker room. He provides a great, just a great friend amongst all the defensive line, and his play speaks for himself. I mean, he's been our big end in base for a couple of years now, and he's just a monster inside, man. But he's definitely a gentle giant off the field, and he's always a great friend for sure.
0: What kind of problems do the New Orleans Saints provide for you?
2: Yeah, man. I mean, they're dynamic on offense. I think with Alvin being out, we just have to deal with ETN, and quarterback is dynamic. He can run, so got to account for that. So yeah, just a lot of dynamic pieces on offense that we got to account for. But I think, you know, if we just do our game, do our job, execute the game plan, we're going to we'll get the job done.
1: I want to circle back to something Stoney asked you about.

0: a little bit earlier. What's it like for somebody with your motor to be in a preseason game, just standing there on the sidelines watching? I would imagine it would drive you crazy.
1: You know, I'm honestly not the biggest fan of preseason, so I'm I don't know if that shocks you, but I just, to me, like going out there, because we did it a little bit when I was a rookie playing in the preseason, and any kind of production you might get, or like even the defense playing well, it's just kind of, it doesn't really count. And so it's just, I'm working my craft every day, so it's, I'm always trying to get better, but when you make a big play and it counts for nothing, it's hard to get going for that.
0: Sure.
2: Speaking of perfecting your craft, I see videos. You've taken up golf a lot, and you were playing with Jared Goff, who golfs left-handed. How's your game?
1: Oh, you know, my game is about as inconsistent as it gets, man. But it's been fun opening the golf brand 4th and 4 this offseason and doing some YouTube videos, collabing with a bunch of NFL players. It's been great to get to know guys off the field. And, man, it's been a fun little off-season venture for sure. But right now we're locked into it's football season now for the next 7 months, 8 months, however long it is.
0: There'll be time for golf after the season, hopefully season. Right. Dan Campbell took a totally different approach to this off-season, it felt like. And there were, you know, there were the joint practices, there was really a no nonsense, all business approach. As a player, what is your interpretation, or how do you see that could make a difference this season?
1: Yeah, I mean, I'm all about it. I think it's normal, you know, when you have a team that we had last year, we didn't make the playoffs. Like, some stuff's got to change, and as players, we make the change, and as coaches, I guess that's what he thought he had to change. And I think we all have faith in that, and we trust. I mean, it was a tough camp, very physical camp. So it was just because we didn't have joint practice didn't mean we didn't get work. I mean, I think we got even more work than we ever have. So it's I thought it was very beneficial, you know, but that's kind of the name of the game. If it doesn't work, you gotta change something up.
0: You know, we evaluate, try and predict how important, you know, what the season's going to be like. And there's a few players that you go, well, this guy's development's important. This guy has to step up. Maybe one of the biggest is a guy that you go against every day in Blake Miller. Tell us a little bit about the rookie tackle and how you evaluate his game.
1: Yeah, I think what I respect the most about Blake is if I give him a look, he's constantly evolving. So it's rare when I give him a certain look that he won't recognize that in the future if I do it again and be better for that. And honestly, out of a rookie, that's all you can really ask for, is someone who can grow and learn as fast as they can. So, I mean, I was trying to give him as many different looks as I could in training camp in order to prepare him for, you know, going against some of these demons you got on some other teams. So, yeah, that's what I was trying to do. And I think he was doing a great job of evolving. I think he rarely makes the same mistake twice, you know, so I'm excited to see how he develops throughout the season.
0: Can you give us an example of you beat him with a certain move and then later you are like, okay, he gets it. Is there something that happened in training camp where you're like, that's it? That's exactly what I was talking about.
1: Like, I'll change up. It might be a move. It might more be like my path. I switch stuff up a lot. Just when you get a lot of chip, I get a lot of chippers in my direction. So I have to be kind of multiple in how I attack that. And I think when I was presenting him with all those looks, I may have gotten him. And then the next day I see him doing something else to that same look I was giving him on a certain angle I was attacking. So yeah, it's good to see.
2: Plus you've helped him with his hair care, right?
1: Yeah, I know. Blake is the poster boy for dandruff now.
2: Absolutely. I'd be remiss in not asking you what you thought of the end of your alma mater's game on the other night.
1: You know what I say? I say in 5 years, 10 years, that 1-0 is just 1-0, baby. And we're moving on.
2: Did you turn it off?
1: No, actually, when they put the second back on the clock, I sat there and I go, I think they're going to get this. Just something was in the air for a second. And it happened. It was insane. So I've actually never really seen a Hail Mary live like that, especially at the Big House. I know Colorado hit one on Michigan back in the day, but I don't think Michigan has ever had a successful Hail Mary of their own.

0: own at the big house. So it was pretty cool.
1: That's a great question. I'm not sure I remember one. There might have been one years ago with Greg McMurtry, I believe. But
2: yeah.
1: Hutch, appreciate your time. We look forward to this all season long. And good luck Sunday against New Orleans.
0: Sweet. Thanks, guys. Have a good one.
2: You too.
1: There he is, Aiden Hutchinson, joining us here on Carson Anderson on 97.1.
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11: Okay. By the way, Dan Campbell speaking today, and he says confirmed that Tom Kennedy will be playing on Sunday.
12: Has he been activated yet?
11: I don't know.
12: But he will be playing.
11: Yes.
12: I think, quite frankly, that Tom Kennedy will be activated every year for here until eternity. This is just the way it is. Tom Kennedy gets released at the end of training camp. Tom Kennedy signs on the practice squad. Tom Kennedy plays for the Lions.
11: Yes.
12: Then gets released by the Lions. Then gets invited back. Is on the 90 man.
11: Right.
12: Works his way through training camp. Gets released at training camp.
11: Yeah. A different variation of the Andre Fluellen years.
12: Dude, Fluellen never went away.
11: I know.
12: But this is, I think he's probably top Fluellen. I think this is his 8th season with the Lions. Do you know how many times he's made the team out of training camp in those 8 seasons?
11: Probably 0.
12: Once. He made it once. Yeah. 1 year he was on the injured list, and now the other 6.
11: Well, this is going to be number 2.
12: Yeah. Well, no, it's not. He got cut at the end of training camp, added to the practice squad, and then gets activated. That's different than making the 53.
11: Well, he's going to be on the 53, right?
12: Yes, but the initial 53 he has only made one time in his career. Well, look, that's what my research showed. Yes.
11: Maybe it's right. No, my question is about if this year,
12: maybe it's
11: does
12: minutia.
11: It count?
12: Maybe it's minutia, right? I don't know. So Hutch brought up something there that I had, he said he didn't think there'd ever been a Hail Mary completed at the Big House by Michigan.
10: Right.
12: And there was a game. I have vague memories of this because I wasn't there and not every game was on television. So I was probably, interestingly, listening to it on the radio. And I think at the end of a half with in the Michael Taylor, Demetrius Brown era.
10: Oh, God.
12: One of them threw a Hail Mary against.
10: Demetrius Brown threw seven interceptions in a game, too, if I remember correctly, right?
12: Stoney, it's completely irrelevant to the story. But I know, he did. Okay. Yes, he did. Do you want to run down Michael Taylor's bad games as well?
10: No.
12: Okay.
10: No.
12: So anyway, in that era. Sure. Yeah, he did. In that era. One of them, I swear against Indiana at half, threw a Hail Mary that Greg McMurtry caught. Maybe I'm wrong. And maybe I probably shouldn't bring up something that happened so long ago. Now that I think about it, but it, I think that did happen at the Big House. But, you know, I don't know if anybody else out there knows. There have been walk-off Michigan wins.
10: Oh, yeah. Mercury Hayes, right? Wasn't that a walk-off?
12: Mercury Hayes against Virginia. Yeah. Mario Manningham against Penn State. Mm-hmm. The other thing that's crazy, I think this is correct.
10: Yeah, in that game, they got added a second, too, don't forget.
12: It was earlier in the drive, and it was because it was Lloyd argued for it on a play where yes. I believe Jason Avant went out of bounds.
10: Yeah.
12: But anyway, so that I think that's right, but somebody might be able to confirm.

0: that for me. I'll see if I can find out. The other thing is here, that LSU story.
1: I know.
0: It's bizarre. Wild. Kicked out of the SEC. Kicked out of the SEC. First of all, think about the idea of all the things that have happened in the Southeastern Conference historically. And nobody's been kicked out.
1: I know.
0: And all the things that have gone on down there, and nobody's been kicked out.
1: Including LSU's current basketball situation.
0: And
1: with their coach.
0: And the SEC is seeking a provision to trigger the ability to kick them out.
1: They just want to have that in their back pocket. They're not saying they're going to kick them out now.
0: No.
1: They just want, you know, hey.
0: I mean, are you kidding me? Are you kidding me? I mean, I just think back to all the stuff that's happened at the Southeastern Conference.
1: Cam Newton, he went to the highest bidder, right? That was illegal back then.
0: And this guy, Lane Kiffin, has in less than a year on the job. He's coached one game at LSU.
1: Mm-hmm.
0: And
1: he's been in that conference before.
0: Yes.
1: Twice. This is his third team in the SEC.
0: He was assistant for Saban at Alabama.
1: Well, he was the head coach at Tennessee.
0: He was a head coach at Ole Miss. This is his fourth team. This is the third as a head coach. Unbelievable.
2: Stoney loves this because he wants the villain. I mean, he's a super villain.
1: Absolutely. I think it's great for the sports world. You need people to... You need people to hate.
2: Stoney, but if he's kicked out, he's out. Does that mean he's no longer a villain in the, you know, the conference? Or is it...
1: He's no longer a villain in the SEC. He could go somewhere else and
2: still
1: be a villain.
2: Yeah, okay.
1: Yes. I mean, the villains in Batman, they just didn't hang out in Gotham City. They went to other places and then came back to
2: Gotham City. Okay. I only knew about Gotham, I feel like.
0: Yeah. I got to tell you, this is absolutely hysterical to me.
1: Yeah, it is.
0: Is there any way they actually get kicked out?
1: No. I don't think so.
0: Because, by the way, it might be more... It's obviously, you mentioned Will Wade.
1: Yeah.
0: I don't think Kim Mulkey...
1: Yes.
0: ...breaks rules or is... But she definitely...
1: She's a villainess.
0: Yeah. Just get rid of them all together. Wow. Wild. 248-539-9797. We'll get some Lion stuff at 1230. 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

0: had an important job. And it wasn't just a job, it was keeping my brothers and sisters safe. And coming back, it felt like kind of thrown away. If it hadn't been for Wounded Warrior Project, I honestly don't know if I would be here. It was like, I got my family back again. We all felt the connection, like that brother and sisterhood.
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4: One, Gators out today. Stoney is in. It's been a busy show. Talk some Michigan right out of the gate. Some Michigan. We got a Michigan State call, which we did some trolling for yesterday. Thoughts on the Spartans game, their opener, what people thought. We've had some Lions discussion mixed in as well. Thanks to Aiden Hutchinson, who joined us. And we will... did you get to the... we haven't talked about this yet. The SMU-Florida State game last night. The power outage.
5: You know what? The fact that the game was delayed kind of sucked, especially if you have to get up in the morning. However, it kind of was cool in a way for me, being an old-school guy. They were not allowed to use, or they couldn't use, any communications between, you know, the quarterback and the assistant coach and that kind of stuff.
4: Coach to player communication.
5: Coach to player. Yeah. And you know what? Gee, what a concept. Maybe your quarterback can use signals or whatever, or act. How about this? Call your own plays or run guys out like it used to be. It was like, and I was just thinking, what in sports do you wish, you know, could come back? Not like main, I don't know.
4: We're going to get a lot of people saying they don't like the transfer portal or...
5: Right, no, I don't
4: know. I want the Pac-12 back. Does that count?
5: Yeah, that's okay. I want the Pac-8 back, but that's a whole different story.
4: Sure.
5: However, like, here's something simple. I mean, not to make it maudlin, but one of the bad things about COVID was I want coaches in college basketball and the NBA to wear, like, sport coats and what they used to. Not all look the same wearing warm-ups.
4: Really?
5: Yeah. To me, that should be. And also in that, I think there should be a limit on assistant coaches in all sports. And I know it's taking away jobs.
4: But I mean, why?
5: Well, because it's just, I don't know. Everybody.
6: At least the ones sitting on the bench, Stoney. The NBA is getting ridiculous.
5: Oh my God, yeah, they have two rows. Right?
4: That's what
5: ask
4: I'm
5: yourself
4: saying.
5: This question. Two rows of assistant coaches.
4: Ask yourself this question. How does this impact you in any way? The number of people sitting on the bench.
5: Because I think the amount of coaching that goes on in both in all sports, particularly football and basketball, I think it's kind of messed up the game a little bit. It's to me, it's not as free flowing. It's, you know, it's all about the scouting, and the coaching is so good. It's about matchups so much. It's like, let them play. You know, I don't know.
4: Okay. You do it with your teams first.
5: Yeah.
4: Have all your favorite teams empty the bench of all the coaches and play at a deficit.
5: I mean, the Bad Boys won. Who are the three assistant coaches?
4: They threw up on the screen famous sports power outages. And I was at one of them.
5: Oh.
7: Which one was that?
4: That was the 2013 Super Bowl in New Orleans.
5: Oh, yeah.
4: And what's funny about that is in the moment in time, the power went out for just a section of lights. Gator and I were there. Mm-hmm. Power went out for a section of lights. We were sitting in the upper deck, and we were just like, so what? Like, play the game. This still looked like there was enough light. But you know what never crossed my mind? And apparently everybody else was thinking it. Is there some sort of attack going on? Is this something?
5: Well, there are other conspiracy people who thought that it was done on purpose to get Baltimore back in the game, or whoever. Yeah, or San Francisco. I don't know, because the game switched at that.
4: God, conspiracy theory people are great.
5: Aren't they? They're the worst.
4: Anyway, I was at that one.

0: which was weird. But the other times were the 1988 Stanley Cup Final.
1: Oh, Boston-Edmonton, right?
0: The 1992 NCAA tournament happened at a first-round venue. It happened in 1996, Lakers-Spurs, in just, a regular game. The 2013 Super Bowl, and then last night. Yeah, no coach-to-player communication, no iPads, no PA announcer, no scoreboard. They eventually got that going. What was hysterical?
1: No PA announcer for a PA announcer like myself. I think that's heinous.
0: Well, yeah. There was two things that I noticed was hysterical. I'm sure everybody did. They had their graphic up there with the score bug and all that because ABC still had power. But they said they made a little note on the graphic, official time being kept on the field.
1: Yes.
0: Which I thought they probably wouldn't have used that if not for something that happened this past weekend. The other thing was, just out of curiosity, I was able to use the Varsity Network app and tune into the SMU feed.
1: Oh.
0: They were doing it over the phone.
1: Oh, God.
0: And I wondered if they had one cell phone with two guys talking and they were going back and forth. Was it two cell phones?
1: Yeah.
0: Where they put them both on the air at the same time, but they were doing the play-by-play over the phone.
1: By the way, it looked like on television, like during the delay, it's light. You can play. It's light enough.
0: That's what I thought in the Super Bowl. But whatever. 248-539-9797. Let's go to Carlos in Ypsilanti. You're next. Hello, Carlos.
2: Hey, how you doing?
0: What's good. Up?
2: Can you hear me?
0: Yep. Yes. Yeah, we got you. Go ahead.
2: Okay. I'm concerned about how everybody keeps talking about this 1 second thing. Is my whole thing is I blame Western Michigan for one reason. They know for a fact a Hail Mary was coming. Why did they prepare for the Hail Mary? We all these ho-hos talking about the same thing over and over again about the 1 second. Forget about the 1 second. They get millions and millions of dollars to coach this team. All they had to do was put a long receiver in there to block the ball down. That's my report to y'all. Thank y'all.
1: All right. Well, I don't think their coaches make millions and millions of dollars at Western Michigan, but I just think it was it's
0: a different topic.
1: Play.
0: Carlos, it is a different topic. Like there is a college football has a problem with a vulnerability in their system, which allowed this to happen, and I can't believe it happened here. But it happened, and so that needs to get tightened up. And if I'm Western Michigan, if I'm in that coaching staff, one of the things you're probably doing at this time is reviewing how you're going to do it.
1: They did it right the first time, and then I think
0: there were three different alignments because Michigan lined up three different times. The first one that went incomplete, the second time they lined up, and Western called timeout. And the third time, they lined up, ran the play, and it was completed.
1: Right.
0: All three times, Western lined up differently. And maybe it was by design. Maybe it wasn't. I don't know. But on the, let's see, I got the notes here. The first Hail Mary, they had four guys in the line of scrimmage. Everybody else was 5 yards off the line or playing deep center field.
1: Mm-hmm.
0: The second time they lined up and called timeout, they had seven guys on the line of scrimmage. Seven. They called the timeout. The third time they lined up, they had five in the box on the line of scrimmage and a cornerback on the line of scrimmage. So they had six on the line of scrimmage and then everybody else playing center field. On the snap, the corner blitzed. Three of the defensive linemen rushed and two dropped into coverage. I will tell you this. When you give up a Hail Mary, as Michigan did against Colorado,
1: mm-hmm.
0: I spent the better part of the night, and I think they had a bye week after that, and I was doing radio in Ann Arbor and another radio life, and we took 2 weeks of calls of people telling you how to defend the Hail Mary because Michigan rushed three and dropped eight into coverage.
1: Right.
0: And it didn't work.
1: Yeah. Well, look, obviously Western Michigan was preparing for that back and forth kind of thing.
0: Well, I mean, that's what Jim Caldwell said.
1: Yes, exactly.
0: I mean, look, it's when you give up a miracle play, you always go, well, what the hell did we do wrong? What could you have done differently?
1: Right. That's kind of why I don't buy the conspiracy.
0: What conspiracy?
1: On the second. Because you're going to tell me that they're going to sit there and say, wait a second. We got to put a second back on the clock just on the 2 million to 1 shot that this play that usually never works happens.
0: If there was going to be a conspiracy, they would have thrown a flag and called pass interference on the first one, or they would have... said there was an inadvertent whistle when Bryce was fumbled. They would have thrown 55 holding penalties on Western.
1: Right. That's why I don't buy it.
0: No. But bottom line is, I think Western's going to have an exceptionally good season. An exceptionally good season.

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0: best of what he had to say, and he started with his overall vibes with this team going into game one.
1: Yeah, I mean, I feel good with where we're at going into week one. I have a really good feeling. Now, that being said, you don't really know, I say it every year, you don't really know what you are until you get to week five, and then you'll really figure out what you are, what you can hang your hat on, what your strengths are, what your true weaknesses or what you need to cover up. You know, and some of that comes with injury, but some of it is just the flow of where you're at and where your guys are at. So, you know, the game one is always a barometer a little bit. You know, it was like last year. We went out to Lambeau, and that was a tough one for us, man, but we knew where we were at that point, you know, and as bad as it wasn't that bad, but yet we had work to do. So this is no different. This is game one, week one. We'll find out a little bit where we're at relative to the opponent, and then you just take it to the next week, and then you'll figure it out over about a month.
0: Okay, he mentioned last year's opener, a loss in Green Bay, and by NFL standards, a pretty decisive loss, losing by 14 points. Is there any concern about them breaking out all their weapons? Goff, Jahmyr Gibbs, Penei Sewell, Aiden Hutchinson, all these guys that were shelved during the preseason getting off to slow starts.
2: I don't think so. I think teams who rest their guys, which is most of the National Football League, they don't have that maybe rusty for a series or two, but that's about it. I think they're ready to go. So I don't have concern about that.
3: Yeah, Coach Campbell mentioned last year, and last year was a weird start to the season. I know they lost to Green Bay, and it was kind of a shocker to a lot of fans, but they end up, after 5 weeks, 4-1.
0: Yeah.
3: In week two, they scored 52, put up a 50-burger against the Bears. So, and then we all know what happened at the end of the season, though. They didn't make the playoffs and were last in the division. So I don't know what to take moving forward. I just hope that no matter what happens week one and week two and week three, four, is you learn. From right, and you get to learn your team more, you learn from your mistakes. So I think, you know, everyone kind of feels pretty good heading into week one, but we really just don't know.
0: Okay, so one of the huge questions is, what is Drew Petsing going to be like as an offensive coordinator? Mm-hmm. Here was Dan Campbell's analysis of how Petsing and Goff are doing so far working together.
1: I think just their ability to work with each other and I feel like pull the best out of each other, if you will. You know, I think, you know, Drew brings clarity in some areas, which is good. And that's always going to help Goff. But I think at the same time, Goff has these things that he sees, that he likes, that we're capable of doing with what we have. And he knows he can do it. To where, you know, Drew is open to those. And we've used some of those. You know, I think that's a good thing, man, because I think that's how you don't stay still, man. You continue to grow, and where our quarterback is, that playing at a high level to be able to continue to test him and push him, but also allow input and allow him to do things that, even though it may be a little new, a new wrinkle, that he feels comfortable trying. It's a good thing. And then in regard to something Drew wants, he may not love it, but he's willing to go and give it a go. I think that expands his own horizon. So I just think it's a good give and take. And I think, I think those guys to this point have worked really well together.
0: Sometimes you learn from your failures. I think the failure of John Morton last year helped them zero in on exactly what they wanted for his replacement. And you could sense early on, and we talked about it on the air, this John Morton thing might not be working. What they do before a game is played is probably about 5% of the job is correct, to get ready for the season. Because once the game starts and he starts calling plays, I feel like in that 5%, this has been a home run.
2: It's comforting to hear him say that. And it's comforting to know that you think this thing's going to work. I would be remiss, though, in not mentioning, I wonder if the same question was asked about John Morton at this time last year and if his response was similar.
3: Yeah, I agree, Stoney. And then even go back further, did he say the same things about Anthony Lynn? You know, and so, no, but my point is, to me, this is just me personally, it's all talk right now. And they say all the same things about the new hires. Hey, we like the way it's headed. We like the relationship. But we all know it only matters on game day. Can Drew Petsing get the team to execute what he's been trying to get them to do in practice on game day?
0: And look, Jared Goff is coming off three straight seasons, 4,500 yards, 30 touchdowns. Only-

0: big quarterback in the NFL to do that. Mm-hmm. Jared Goff has a ton of credibility. I you know, if Jared Goff approves, I don't know there's any reason anybody else shouldn't.
1: No.
0: But on game day,
1: yeah,
0: this is where, you know, this offense needs to be Campbell, Petzing, and Goff's offense.
1: No doubt.
0: All right, next up, somebody forced their way onto the roster. Showed too much grit, too much battle, and they had to keep him. Here's who Dan Campbell said it was.
2: There's a number of guys, but probably the first one I think about is O'Neal. You know, you talk about a guy who was kind of on the outside looking in from the time he got here in spring, you know, that had to kind of defy all odds. He had to find his way to, you know, he had to make plays every day. He had to catch our eye every day, and he did that every day. Whether it was special teams or defense, he did something every day that there's not a coach on any given day that's not saying something good about O'Neal. O'Neal today on this, O'Neal on this, and you can't ignore it. And so he's the most obvious. Rookie free agent, man, comes in and earned his right. It's awesome. That's what we're about. And he's a special teams player too, by the way. Guy can play special teams, man. Like, he's going to be able to give us some valuable reps on a couple of teams. So, and then we're not even talking about the defense. You know, there's things on defense. He's just a, you know, he's a smart player, especially for a rookie, man. He's got high football intellect and plays hard and, you know, plays the run, plays the pass, can get an edge. So,
0: okay, Eric O'Neal's fascinating journey to the NFL, including 3 years as a Long Island University Shark.
1: Yes, and then he went with Cignetti, right?
0: Or did Cignetti was gone. He joined Bob Chesney at James Madison, played there for a year, transferred to Rutgers,
1: which he didn't do that.
0: But an undrafted free agent, and I feel like the Lions and Brad Holmes do a pretty good job of unearthing guys like this. And we'll see. We'll see if he makes a difference.
1: I know.
0: But it's a fun story. All right, final thing from Dan Campbell, RB2. Everybody talks about what they saw out of Jacob Saylors in the preseason, but he wanted to throw in another name.
2: Well, I kind of mentioned this. To me, it's by committee, too. Now, Vaki, I see Vaki getting some reps, too, now. I mean, I don't see, like, okay, well, Saylors is like running back, too. Saylors brings special teams value, and there's things that he's been able to do. We've seen more of him, right, than Vaki in games, preseason games, but Vaki's banked some pretty good reps in practice. And we know Vaki's a very valuable special teams player, too. But we feel like Vaki's ready to take some of this on, too, as a runner and a pass protector and a receiver. So so we feel good with either one of those guys in there when John needs a breather.
1: Don't you think he seems like a real physical short yardage back?
0: Vaki?
1: Yeah.
0: I mean, he could be. He's kind of built like a fire hydrant.
1: Yeah.
0: He doesn't have a lot of, you know, he's been around for a long time. And if you think, how many carries does he have?
1: Not many.
0: 7 in his two previous years. He's got 3 receptions on 3 targets. Kang, that's your guy.
3: Yeah, it's comforting for me to hear it because that's my guy. Like you said, I was a little worried about his roster spot because he's just always injured. But the thing is, I think you just mentioned how little we've seen of him, Doug. When we did see him, though, I think people forgot he had some shake to him. And he actually could make some people miss. Remember his rookie season, the preseason, we kind of got excited. Like, hey, we might have something here as a backup. He's really good on special teams, of course, because he used to play safety in college, so he can tackle. And he can do a lot of, I think, you know, FIP can use him a lot of different ways, you know, when they're punting, too. Like, he's always a possible threat out of that backfield for trick plays and things like that. But this year, with the injury to Pacheco, he might be asked to step up a little more. And Campbell didn't mention pass pro. If you can pass protect, you'll get yourself onto the field. So maybe he has an edge leg up there. So we will see a little bit of hockey, it looks like.
0: And that is the best of what Dan Campbell had to say to the media yesterday. Game week for the Detroit Lions. They take on New Orleans this coming Sunday in the season opener. 248-539-9797. If you want to keep talking Lions, you want to keep talking Michigan, want to keep talking Michigan State. We've taken calls on both the Wolverines and the Spartans today. All that straight ahead here on Carson Anderson on 97.1.
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7: Follow up on something we were talking about earlier. In what could be one of the most stunning stories, I would be absolutely blown away. But Pete Thamel reported it. Now Ross Dellinger is reporting it. The Southeastern Conference has scheduled a meeting Thursday to decide whether to terminate LSU as an SEC member institution. Pursuant to Section 3.1.5 of the SEC Constitution and bylaws. This is, you know what this reminds me of in some ways? This is the Bears going to Hammond. Like, this isn't really going to happen, is it?
8: No, it's not going to happen. The Bears are going to go to Hammond.
9: That's happening.
8: Yeah, I know. That's happening. This ain't happening.
9: No?
8: This ain't happening. No, this is just...
7: Is just a threat.
8: Yes. They're not going to ban LSU.
7: No, they're kicking him out.
8: Whatever.
9: Would that be effective this year?
7: Like immediately?
9: Yeah.
7: I don't know.
9: Or is it at the end of the year?
7: They have to give him 2 weeks' notice.
8: a farewell season.
9: Yeah, a farewell tour for LSU. Yes.
8: They'll make the basketball team. I actually have to play actual students on their team since they...
7: Membership of any member institution may be terminated involuntarily at a meeting of the chief executive officers. A vote of at least two-thirds of all chief executive officers is required to terminate membership. Any motion to terminate membership shall specify the effective date of the proposed termination.
8: So what do they have to do? They have to kick those three guys... out of school that they signed from the NFL, right?
7: I don't know if they could be in school. They just can't play.
8: Well, they didn't play the first game anyway.
7: No, they didn't. So if 12 of the... Well, wait, is there 16 teams? Are 16 teams in the SEC?
8: I believe so.
7: So obviously LSU won't be in on this vote. So the other 15, if 10 of the other 15 schools vote yes, LSU is getting kicked out of the Southeastern Conference.
8: No, what they're doing is they're gonna allow LSU to play their own game. They're gonna extort money from LSU to vote in favor of this, in favor of them, so they won't have to kick them out. So all the other member schools will be making money. That's the LSU way. You understand what I'm saying?
7: No.
8: Okay. LSU's been known for years of, you know, illegal stuff. So the SEC, they're ticked off with the LSU. They say, all right, here's what we're going to do. We're going to kick you out. But there's going to be like five or six schools that will vote in favor of LSU if they get paid, like millions of dollars for their school.
7: Oh, so LSU is going to buy votes to stay?
8: Yes. It's going to be, they're going to extort the extortionists.
7: Didn't basically. You literally just say conspiracy theorists are the worst?
8: Yeah.
7: Didn't you say that earlier this hour? What are you doing?
8: Yeah, exactly.
7: Okay.
8: But what's crazy is, it's like, I think Nick Baumgartner put this out on Twitter. LSU, throughout their history, the Ogeron and the Les Miles years, like, that wasn't enough to get them kicked out.
7: I mean, nothing anybody did in the Southeastern Conference was ever enough.
8: I know.
7: And now Lane Kiffin comes along and they're like, screw it, we're getting rid of it. We'll just kick you out. I mean, it's probably more of a threat, right?
8: That's why I said it's not going to happen.
7: Yep. That's unbelievable. The fact that he even went to a vote, though, that it's going to a vote on Thursday.

0: Man, 248-539-9797. From Anthony and Canton, Underwood reminds me of Caleb Williams. The arm talent and occasional ability to make an unbelievable throw is undeniable, but he has trouble with fundamentals and doing the ordinary, which a quarterback needs to do much more often than the extraordinary. He is not ready to play at this level, and given proper time and coaching to develop, he could be a top 10 NFL pick.
1: The problem is they really do they have anybody else? And if, let's say it's Tommy Carr, who's a true freshman, and he becomes okay if he replaces Bryce Underwood, then Underwood's probably going to transfer.
0: Well, yeah, he may. But I say this all the time because we do this, and I've said it about all of our teams. Don't get caught up in – nobody should get caught up in the agenda of just developing Bryce Underwood. They got their agenda is to win games, and correct, in that process, they hope that they are developing Bryce Underwood. Look, the Underwood thing is not any kind of there's I don't want to say no defense of the way he's played, because he's a young developer.

0: or who got five starts in 2023 at UCLA. Check what they were saying about, see what they were saying about Moore, who might be the number one pick in the next draft after those rough early glimpses and compared to today's Underwood discussion.
1: Yeah, well, he transferred.
0: Bryce Young got a year as a backup in college. C.J. Stroud redshirted, an old-timey sports term. Joe Burrow didn't start till his fourth year in college. Arch Manning's third season of college was an overhyped disaster until he hung in and finished it with promise. Imagine the same level of hype and an attempt by Manning to live up to it 2 years earlier. That's what Underwood experienced in 2024. He basically compares it to a learning curve for a lot of young players. And
1: which is true. Well, the problem is in today's society of the portal and the Lane Kiffins of the world, people don't have patience to let guys develop.
0: Well, and I get it, right? I get it. You feel like the next guy has to be better.
1: Right.
0: Couldn't be worse.
1: And the other thing is people get fixated too much on what they paid them.
0: So that the problem, and I get why people say they're getting paid. How much money is in his bank account doesn't fundamentally change who he is as a person or his physical skill set.
1: I totally agree with you.
0: And
1: that's why, like I said, I love before the actual game, but I love Saturdays. Once the game starts, the other stuff, it goes away.
0: Yep. I don't care what a player got paid to go to Michigan State, Ohio State, Alabama, LSU, anywhere.
1: Right.
0: It doesn't change fundamentally their chances of success. They have to do the work still. If they don't get paid, they have the same chance to be successful as if they do get paid. And one thing I'll say in defense of Bryce, and it's not that he's not trying. His work ethic, everybody says that he puts in all of the effort. But, at some point there got to be results, and they got to win games. They got to win games. So 248-539-9797. This is not a year that Michigan was expected to compete for the national championship. Very few people had him in the postseason.
1: No, I mean, most people, if you did a poll, had them at 8-4.
0: The most encouraging thing came from the story in The Athletic that had unnamed coaches and general managers and people that worked in football around college football that said 3 of 19 people said they might be a sleeper for the college football playoff. But that means they're going to endure some losses. And the first one very well could be this Saturday when a loaded Oklahoma team comes to town. 248-539-9797. Carson Anderson Stoney is in for Gator, who will be back tomorrow. Tomorrow also, we'll have Jared Goff on.
1: Oh, nice.
0: Which will be our first interview with him for the year. So let's get back to your open line calls. We go to Kevin. You're on 97.1. Hello, Kevin.
2: How are you doing, guys?
0: What's up?
2: Hey, I got a couple questions.
0: Sure.
2: A guy called earlier today talking about several people saying how it's the footwork. We don't know heads or tails from his footwork. That's what everybody's hearing right now. Mm-hmm. But if you watch Trinidad Jambliss the other night, when every pass play, when they show the replay, his head goes in a progression. 1, 2, 3. It's incredible how he doesn't stick on any one receiver.
0: Yep.
1: He also has a lot more experience.
2: Yeah. Understand. But I mean, he did it last year too. I mean, his progressions, he picks out everybody.
1: Right.
2: And then the third thing is, if Bryce should leave and go into the portal, what is he owed, or what does he have to give back, or how much is he paid up for? He's not paid up the whole shot up front, is he?
1: I don't think so. I think they get paid year by year. I have no idea. Each guy's probably different. Maybe there was a signing bonus. I don't know. I don't care.
0: No, and I don't know, Kevin. I mean, if it's this is the business side of it that I don't have any idea. So sorry.
2: You got to believe if they bench him, he's going to run right away. But something's got to happen with all the money he's been given, I would think.
0: So. I'm not sure. And experience matters, man. It's fun watching quarterbacks who can manipulate defenses. And it'll be interesting to see, now that they've got game film, can they make a proper adjustments?
1: I mean, the other thing, he brought up Trinidad Chambliss. He says, well, last year he did it right. Well, he played it first for a couple years, right? Before he even went to Ole Miss.
0: Yes. Yep. David is next.

0: Actually, hold on. We're short on time. We will get to David and others as we continue. 248-539-9797. Also got an interesting power ranking of NFL teams, a team that I don't think Detroiters respect ranks ahead of our Lions. We'll get to that next hour as well. It's Carson Anderson. Stoney's in for Anderson. And we do appreciate you being here as always. Phone calls, feedback. Champ and Chump posted on our website, so you can check that out, 971theticket.com. It's Carson Anderson here on 97.1.
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0: teams in the NFL rank 1 to 32? Where would be an appropriate place to slot them? Roughly.
1: Nine.
0: Kang, before the season starts, NFL power rankings, Stoney says 9 is about the appropriate place to slot them. How do you feel about that?
2: Yeah, I think they're in that ballpark, Stoney. I maybe would say like 11-ish, but not too far off.
0: Bucky Brooks just did his top 10. Number 1, the Rams. Number 2, the Seahawks. Number 3 is... What am I looking at here? Okay, this didn't print up right. 3 is Seattle. No, I said 2 is Seattle. Does he have Houston, number 3? No, Denver 3. Sorry. New England 4, Philly 5, Houston 6, Chicago 7, Buffalo 8, Jacksonville 9, Dallas 10. Not in the top 10. Pro Football Talk just put out their power rankings.
1: Mm-hmm.
0: Seattle 1, Rams 2, Texans 3. They do have Texans 3. Broncos 4, Bills 5, Bears 6, Patriots 7, Eagles 8, Jaguars 9, Ravens 10. Lions didn't make the top 10 in either of these two. In fact, Pro Football Talk keeps going. Bengals 11, Chargers 12, Chiefs 13, Lions 14.
1: I think that's ridiculous, personally. How, you look, if their safeties and their offensive line do not perform up to snuff, that's where they'll be probably slotted. But I think their offense is going to be so good that they're going to be a top 10 team in this league, and we'll see what happens after that. I mean, like Jacksonville, yeah, Trevor Lawrence gets a little better, and they're going to have Hunter for a full season. And no, I don't think Jacksonville's better than the Lions. The Lions also, you know, power rankings don't necessarily, you know, go by wins, but their schedule definitely helps them.
0: Well, yeah, and I mean, if this is just a ranking of your roster, although I think even 14?
1: Look how many Pro Bowl players they have.
0: They have what was it, 5 of the top 22 players in the league, according to ESPN. Now, it's according to ESPN, yes. And I guess this is everybody's opinion.
1: Right.
0: But I would love to bet this person who put together, whoever put together Pro Football Talk power rankings, that they will be better than the 14th team by the end of the season.
1: Yeah, and like some of the teams.
0: I mean, I feel like everything would have to go wrong. And things can go wrong.
1: Right. So, look, some of the teams have major questions. Like Philly. Okay, I think their defense is going to be great. But who knows how good their offense is going to be without A.J. Brown? How healthy is Lane Johnson going to be the whole season? Jalen Hurts is like a polarizing figure in the city of Philadelphia. I mean, who knows how good they're going to be? Dallas, I happen to think the Cowboys are going to be really good this year. But how many times in our lives have people thought that and they haven't? So, I mean, it happens all the time. And I hate the Cowboys. It pains me to say that, but I think they're going to be really good.
0: 248-539-9797. Let's get back to your open line calls. We go to David. You're on 97.1. Hello, David.
3: Hello. How are we doing today?
0: Good. What's up?
3: I was just calling in to get your guys' opinion on what you think Bryce Underwood's rope is, if you will, for the starting job. Obviously, he has to play better, but like, what is better compared to what he's put on tape so far? Got a big opponent coming up this Saturday. Can he play decent and lose and save the job, or do you think it's like they're on like thin ice, like they're looking to put in the backup at any kind of like slippage of the game?
1: Well, I think, and Doug's obviously a lot closer to the program than I am. I think,
3: right.
1: I think if he plays decent and they lose, I think that he's safe as long as he keeps playing where you can some see that he's decent and improving. If he keeps getting worse, if he like completely poops the bed on Saturday where you could sit there, okay, it's not just the offensive line, it's definitely him, I would not be stunned if they make a quarterback change for the next week, which is UTEP, or that UTEP be the final chance for him because it's UTEP. They gave up 51 to Oklahoma.
3: Because chances are, if you bench him, he's as good as gone. He's transferring, especially in today's climate of college football. He's not going to sit. Like, if he gets benched, that's the end of that book, if you will.
0: David, I think one thing that we're sitting here on a Tuesday, I'm not. Right. I don't

0: I think they're sitting here going, okay, what's our plan with Bryce? They are trying to figure out how they beat Oklahoma and how they prepare Bryce to beat Oklahoma, how they prepare Tommy Carr to beat Oklahoma, how they prepare Braden Fowler, Nicolosi to beat Oklahoma. So it's a hard question to answer because as far as I'm concerned, if they get into this game, all that matters is how do you win the game? And that may be with Bryce, it may be without Bryce. But that's like trying to say what their decision is going to be is based 100% on, well, what's happening in the game and what can we exploit that they do defensively. And maybe they'll say, you know, there's something that Tommy does that'll be better against Oklahoma. But I don't think they're sitting around going, okay, we're giving him a quarter or we're giving him this whole game before the game. I don't think I would be surprised if they predetermine that.
1: And I hope the coaching staff realizes that you're going against one of the best defensive minds in recent college football in Brett Venables.
0: And Bryce struggled against him last year. He had a much better game 2 weeks later on the road at Nebraska, but struggled against Brent Venables. I guess the Nebraska point is irrelevant other than to say that Venables got him, Nebraska didn't. And, you know, he's got a year under his belt. The receiver position should be better. I don't think the pass protection was awful. I think they struggled more in the run game than they did the pass protection.
1: Run the ball. If Michigan can't run the ball,
0: everything's kind of moot.
1: They won't win a game.
0: Let's go to Dennis next on 97.1. Hello, Dennis.
2: Yes, good afternoon, guys. What's up? I'm enjoying the show. How's everybody?
1: Good, Dennis.
0: Thank you.
2: Good. My question, too, I know the emphasis is put on the quarterback, and it should, but in a football game, it's everybody's effort, and I didn't see much of a scheme for the running game, and that's what I was most surprised at with the coach coming in. His moniker was supposed to be for a strong running game, and I didn't see much there, so I'm just puzzled by that.
0: Dennis, of all the things that perplexes me, certainly we could all reasonably see that Bryce may or may not make steps forward. You can reasonably see a lot of things. The one thing I did not foresee and doesn't add up to me is their offensive line struggles.
1: It was horrible.
0: Dennis, that team a year ago, Michigan with many of the same people, they have 54 starts amongst their five offensive linemen. Everybody's got starting experience. They were second in the Big Ten in rushing yards per game. I believe it was 211. They were first in the Big Ten in yards per carry at 5.6. Jim Harding is a well-respected offensive line coach. They put in another year in the weight room to get bigger and stronger, another year of eating to get bigger and stronger, and everybody did get bigger and stronger, and Western lost a bunch up front. A plus B plus C plus D equaled worse than last year.
1: It equaled F. It was crazy. They couldn't do anything.
2: Most, and I hope we can see a change in that. Get a running game going with the quarterback, and I hope for better for the team. And one other thing, burn those yellow outfits, please. Thank you.
0: It's the first time they wore them in the Big House, and it's also the first time they won in the Big House. And they were undefeated in those uniforms, having beaten Florida in those uniforms down in Dallas. They also tied Navy in like 1927 wearing maize.
1: Oh, God, I remember.
0: If anybody does.
1: Yeah. My father was born in 1927.
0: Was he? I don't think they're going to wear them again. From what I don't believe that's the case. But here's the thing about uniforms. When you don't play well in the uniforms, they don't want them back. So I don't think you're going to see them again.
1: It was brutal.
0: Don't think you're going to see
1: it. That offensive line was brutal. Everything was just brutal about that game. Everything offensively was brutal.
0: Yeah, the defense wasn't bad.
1: No.
0: But, you know, it's Western strength was their offense, so I do think that was a pretty good job to keep them out of the end zone and to, you know, hold their rushing attack. I feel like their rushing attack, which I believe averaged 3.3 yards per carry, Western Michigan, it felt like they were literally getting 3.3 first down.
1: That's how they took up all the clock in the third quarter. I mean, and the other thing, the penalties. I mean, a lot of it's, you know, a lot of times coaches get blamed for penalties, but when you can't line up properly, you have 12 men on the field, that's on, I think a lot of it's on the coaching. Then you had brain fart penalties. Jair Hill, right? There's no reason for him to push off that. He was going to intercept that ball anyway. That was absurd. Underwood with a holding penalty. Andrew Martin.

0: harsh, not calling for a fair catch. And to me, as I've said ad nauseum, the worst thing schematically or whatever about that game to me was what they did at the end of the first half and not take a knee or just run the ball into the line. They were up 7-3, and to come up with that type of pass play called, granted, Underwood looked right into the eyes of the safety, so that's his fault too. It should have been a knee. They should have got out of there with a 4-point lead and been happy.
1: It's Carson Anderson, open lines, 248-539-9797, 97.1.
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2: The Carsh Gator out today, 248-539-9797. 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Hello, Roman.
3: Hi, Doug. I got a comment on the eligibility rule. You talked about that earlier.
2: Yeah.
3: Just a little background about myself. I watch the NFL. As a matter of fact, it's my favorite sport, but I don't watch college football.
2: Okay.
3: But, and you're not going to like this comment, but I'm going to say it anyway. I think once a player goes to college, it's an extracurricular activity, football is. But once you start paying them, becomes a job. And I don't see how anybody could say you only have 5 years to do a job unless it's the school. We're talking about an outside entity. So, let me give you another example. I used to work for Newport News Shipbuilding, and they have something called an apprentice program there. And what it is, you go to school and you pay, you're going to go to school and you work. And it used to be, you have to be under 24 years old because they want you to work a long time. But what happened is, people started suing, and it was the judge rules there's age stereotyping. So I could see a point in time when players could sue the NCAA for age stereotyping.
2: Roman, I'm sorry. What are we talking about?
3: We're talking about eligibility. I think a player should be able to play college football and receive an income as long as they want.
2: Okay. Well, if a school says you have to be a student, a registered student,
3: right,
2: making progress towards your undergraduate degree, you have 5 years to do so. And once you've got that undergraduate degree, you're done playing college sports. You think you should be able to keep going?
3: Yeah, I think you should be able to keep going because, you know, it's all of a sudden it's an income. It's not extracurricular activity.
4: So you want grown men who are like 30 years old, let's say, who've been in play college football for 10 years to go compete against kids that are coming in and playing as freshmen as 18-year-olds.
3: Well, you already have 23-year-olds competing against 18-year-olds.
4: Okay, so I'm being facetious,
3: I mean, it's
4: too
3: dangerous. Pardon me?
4: I'm being facetious, too. You can't have...
2: Do we want this? Roman, is this something you want?
3: Well, like I said, I don't watch college football, but yeah, I think I want it because I think it's fair. Because all of a sudden it's a job, and if they want to work at that location or another college, you should be able to do it.
2: Well, there's other places you can get that job once you've graduated.
4: Yes, exactly. Go to the UFL.
2: Go to Canadian League, go to the NFL, go play arena ball.
4: Exactly.
3: But let's say they want to keep going to college. I mean, I think you get more exposure going to college because there's other players, you know, with the NFL teams.
2: They're allowed to make rules.
4: Yeah.
2: Yeah, now, but the one point
3: I
2: you bring up.
3: Allowed...
2: Okay, hold on, Roman. I guess in this day and age, we should be cognizant of the fact that many decisions are made because of a lawsuit or to avoid a lawsuit. In fact, I feel like that's how rules are being shaped.
4: True. That's why the NCAA is so
2: powerless.
4: Are
2: we really getting to the point that our guy Roman wants, because it's fair, that players after 5 years of eligibility are up, somebody's going to sue to keep playing college football?
4: You know what? I'm suing. I want to play. I want to play for Roman. I'm 67 years old, damn it. I can still play.
2: That's the stupidest. I don't want to be dismissive of Roman, who says, I don't even really watch college football. He just thinks it's fair. I don't know.
4: I want to be dismissive of Roman because it's one of the stupidest things I've ever heard in my life. Yeah, keep playing college sports for like 5 years, for 10 years. What about high school, Roman?
5: Of course, it sounds stupid, but I think I'm trying to think what Roman, what's going through his mind, right? Why would he bring this up? And he says fairness. Like, so if you guys both have kids that went to college, right? Go to college.
4: Yep. Yes.
5: If they got a job with the university while they're in college, and then after they graduated, the university still wanted to employ them, they would be able to work there, right?
2: Yep.
5: This is Roman's argument, essentially, isn't it? Kind of like, hey,
2: well, here's what they
5: I still want to work here. You know, isn't that his argument? Like,
2: I don't mean this in a bad way.

0: I hate Roman. I don't hate Roman. I hate the idea. What are we doing? What are we doing?
1: Well, that's where we're at now, unfortunately. We have people coming up with these ideas now because college football has no guardrails.
0: Well, here's the other thing. They are not employees. There's not been collective bargaining. Correct. They are not employees. Okay, so I think the school can make rules for its students.
2: Yes, mm-hmm. they can.
0: I think the schools can make rules for the students. So maybe that's as simple as it is. The schools also can determine who gets paid NIL money. And schools can say, we're stopping your contract after your fifth year is up. But why are we even doing this?
2: I have no idea. I like to bet on Kalshi Roman's IQ right now.
0: Wow. I did say I hate the guy. I don't hate the guy. But
2: I don't hate him. It's just,
0: I hate his idea.
2: Yeah, it's moronic.
0: Roger in Waterford. What's up, Roger?
3: Yes, I'm calling just to follow up, really, on Roman's call, only in the regard of this. A lot of the people, NIL, they're not going to school at all. So in reality, the eligibility rule is a farce because they're not even going to school.
0: Who do you know that's not going to school?
2: They're going to, they might not be actually in a classroom. A lot of them go to online stuff.
3: They're not taking any, if you did a survey of all the NIL players that are being paid throughout the landscape of college football, what percent are actually going to class and what percent are only there because they're being paid by the university?
2: If you are counting online classes, I would say the percentage would be 98%.
0: I will tell you that I, these 100%. Kind of gross grand statements, they're not even going to class.
2: Right.
0: If somebody's caught not going to class, then take care of that. They should be going to class.
2: Right. There is eligibility deals.
0: And, you know, that again, I'm not going to co-sign on this. No, they're not even going to class thing.
2: No.
0: You know, there's one of the things that Western Michigan president said is that, you know, he was a former prosecutor.
2: Right.
0: Which is probably why he talked to everybody involved. But the one thing I realized is he wanted accountability to the people involved. So he reached out and talked to all kinds of people, the officials involved in the play, the Big Ten, the people in the Big Ten in charge of officiating, people at the Mid-American Conference. Like, he talked to everybody. And as a prosecutor, I got the sense of what he was doing. He was looking for accountability. And I take this job so seriously that I look for accountability from our audience as well. This guy calls up and says they're not even going to class.
2: He's got nothing to back it up.
0: Yeah, name him. Tell me who.
2: Yeah.
0: And people get cynical and say, come on, don't kid yourself. None of these guys are going to class. I operate in a world where you got to know before you say something like
2: that. And look, do some of them go to class and they get grades whether they take tests or not? Yeah, probably.
0: Is there academic fraud happening in collegiate athletics?
2: Yes.
0: I would bet that there is.
2: Yes.
0: But I wouldn't make that the basis for making any decision.
2: Right.
0: Which is what has happened in this conversation.
2: Look, there's been athletes who say, look, I don't go to a classroom. What's his name? Actually, Sellers from South Carolina.
0: Lenore Sellers.
2: He's got an internship at a driving range, but he got his degree before that.
0: Yep.
2: You know, and they go to
0: I'm not naive here. Don't get me wrong. But people are talking about changing the rules based on, you know, give me some data if the data is overwhelming or something, but I'm not going to base it upon hyperbolic feeding of rumors.
2: Correct.
0: Brad in Windsor. Hi, Brad.
4: Hey, how are you doing?
0: What's up?
4: So the Roman guy, I mean, the minute he said that he doesn't watch college football, I'm not sure why he would even have a comment then, because he clearly doesn't understand the whole thing about college. And you know, neither do I, for that matter. When I first heard a little while ago that they were going to start paying players in college, I was like, well, is that only because they're making so much money off these guys' backs that somebody feels that the players deserve some money? But I think it's a very real threat on disrupting the actual college game. I mean, the whole idea was these guys are hungry and they're trying to prove themselves and they're playing through to do to make a

0: to the next level. That's what the whole game used to be about. So I'm not really sure all about the whole money thing and how it's working. And I don't know if it's going to wreck the game eventually, but so that was my thing, as I didn't really understand the whole money thing and the fact that it's now here. Well, it's not a job, but I don't know how that's even working. But I just, I don't understand what he was even thinking.
1: Well, it's intriguing that he parachutes in as a non-college football watcher with this opinion. But as he said, he wants it all to be fair. If for people who miss a call, Roman called and said players should be able to, he wants to see him sue to get eligibility beyond 5 years.
2: Yeah.
1: And I don't think anybody who watches college football would be in favor of that.
2: No.
1: Let's go to Shaky in Ortonville. You're on 97.1. Hello, Shaky.
3: Hey, what's going on, guys? Well, hey, with that caveat you just put on it as far as players being able to sue, like, I don't agree with, like, the way Stoney put it. Yeah, you can't be 67 years old and decide you want to play college football and sue to play. I don't necessarily think that's what Shakey's saying, but I never thought about it before, and you guys can beat me up after you hang up on me, but the guy's kind of got a point. You know what I mean? I mean, if a guy's, it is a job. I'm sorry, you want to work money into the college game. They're no longer amateurs, right? This idea that they're all going to class, yes, they've got internships at car dealerships. They've got internships at TV studios and all these kinds of things. It's become a job for them. And if a guy can still play, he can still play the game, he can still perform in his position, doesn't he have a right to keep that job? If the team wants him and he wants to play?
2: Not right now. It's not collectively bargained. It's not a job.
1: It's not technically a job.
3: If
1: it gets collectively bargained, it becomes officially a job. And did you refer to yourself in the third person?
3: I do that all the time, man. I've got named Shaky. My parents were hippies, of course. I do. Just refer myself in the third person.
2: Wow.
1: Nice.
2: Stoney does not approve.
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2: Okay, throughout the season, we're going to have a chance to catch up as we have in the past with Jared Goff. And now this year, we are adding Aiden Hutchinson, who joins us at this time. Brought to you by CMAC Transportation. Aiden, thanks for being with us.
3: What's up, man? How you doing?
2: We're doing great.
4: Doing great.
2: And really, how are you? You're getting ready for another season.
3: It's week one. It's game week, man. It's always exciting. It's like week one. Always gets a lot of buzz. And I can't wait. It's going to be a ton of fun to be back at Ford Field on Sunday.
4: Not having joint practices, not at playing in preseason games. Are you just like chomping at the bit? I mean, are you going crazy just waiting?
3: Yeah, dude, I've been going against Panay and Blake and all those guys for 6 weeks now. And you're just like, I'm done. I'm ready to go against somebody else at this point. So I'm ready.
2: You've been with this team for a while, and you certainly, having grown up here, know the history. Why is this Lions team, in your opinion, and maybe it's not, but why is this Lions team, in your opinion, ready to finally make that step to the next level?
3: It's a good question. I think we got all the right leadership in place. I think from a defensive perspective, we've all got a ton of faith in Shep this year. He's coming off his first year as a coordinator, and I think he's really evolved at a high level. So we have a lot of faith in him. So we just got to go out there this season and execute, and I think he's going to put us all in great positions. So just go make a play.
4: What is it about DJ Wonnum that Lion fans might not understand that you've been able to ascertain during training camp?
3: DJ, I think he's going to be a great player for us, man. A real great compliment on the other side. You know, he plays with a lot of length. You know, he's got super long arms. He's able to really press that pocket with the long arm and the stab, and super athletic too. So I'm really excited to see what he does on Sunday. And I think it's going to be, I think the whole rotation, really, even with Derek Moore and the D tackles we got, it's going to be a fun D line this year.
2: I'm always interested when a player like DJ Wonnum comes in and you've played against him, not that you lined up against him. Do you guys start comparing notes? Does he sit down in the defensive line room and say, well, here's what I thought about your team, and tell you what they thought before they got here?
3: You know what? I'd like to say that, but DJ is one of the most like soft-spoken, quietest person I've ever met.
2: Really?
3: On the team, in a great way, though. We get along awesome, but he's I gotta pry information out of him. So we'll be in the meetings, and I'm always picking his brain, trying to see because he played with a lot of great players as well, and went up against a lot of great people. So it is fun to pick his brain, but you gotta pull it out of him for sure.
4: Are we going to see the Aleem McNeil that we saw a couple years ago? Because last year he kind of struggled coming back from the injury.
3: Yeah, I think, it's always tough coming back from injury, especially the one that he had. There's just it's a lot going on physically, mentally, emotionally, everything. So I think he's back. I think he's better than ever for sure.
2: Aiden Hutchinson with us here on 97.1. We'll talk to him all season long. And you, there's a guy in your room that I swear nobody's talking about. Nobody brings him up. Nobody calls about him. And whenever I look at depth charts when they're put out there, he's listed as a starter. I feel like Tyler Lacey is a giant mystery man to this fan base. What can you tell us about Tyler?
3: Oh, Lacey, man, he's great energy, dude. He's always coming in to the locker room. He provides a great, just a great friend amongst all the defensive line, and his play speaks for himself. I mean, he's been our big end in base for a couple of years now, and he's just a monster inside, man. And but he's definitely a gentle giant off the field, and he's always.

0: he's a great friend for sure.
1: What kind of problems do the New Orleans Saints provide for you?
0: Yeah, man. I mean, they're dynamic on offense. You know, I think with Alvin being out, we just have to deal with ETN, and quarterback is dynamic. He can run, so got to account for that. So yeah, just a lot of dynamic pieces on offense that we got to account for. But I think, you know, if we just do our game, do our job, execute the game plan, we're gonna we'll get the job done.
2: I want to circle back to something Stoney asked you about a little bit earlier. What's it like for somebody with your motor to be in the preseason game, just standing there on the sidelines watching it? I would imagine it would drive you crazy.
0: You know, I'm honestly not the biggest fan of preseason. So I'm, I don't know if that shocks you, but I just, to me, like going out there, cause we did it a little bit when I was a rookie playing in the preseason, and, any kind of production you might get, or like even the defense playing well, it's just kind of, it doesn't really count. And so it's just, I'm working my craft every day. So it's, I'm always trying to get better, but when you make a big play and it counts for nothing, it's hard to get going for that.
2: Sure.
1: Speaking of perfecting your craft, I see videos. You've taken up golf a lot, and you were playing with Jared Goff, who golfs left-handed. How's your game?
0: You know, my game is about as inconsistent as it gets, man. But it's been fun opening the golf brand 4th and 4 this off season, and doing some YouTube videos, collabing with a bunch of NFL players. It's been great to get to know guys off the field, and man, it's been a fun little off season venture for sure. But right now we're locked into it's football season now for the next 7 months, 8 months, however long it is.
2: There'll be time for golf after the season, hopefully after
0: right.
2: a long
0: That's
2: season.
0: Right.
2: Dan Campbell took a totally different approach to this offseason, it felt like. And there were no the joint practices. There was really a no-nonsense, all-business approach. As a player, what is your interpretation, or how do you see that could make a difference this season?
0: Yeah, I mean, I'm all about it. I think it's normal. You know, when you have a team that we had last year, we didn't make the playoffs. Like, some stuff's got to change, and as players, we make the change, and as coaches, I guess that's what he thought he had to change, and I think we all have faith in that, and we trust. I mean, it was a tough camp, very physical camp, so it was just because we didn't have joint practice didn't mean we didn't get work. I mean, I think we got even more work than we ever have. So. It's, I thought it was very beneficial, you know, but, that's kind of the name of the game. If it doesn't work, you gotta change something up.
2: You know, we, evaluate and try and predict how important, you know, what the season's going to be like. And there's a few players that you go, well, this guy's development's important. This guy has to step up. Maybe one of the biggest is a guy that you go against every day in Blake Miller. Tell us a little bit about the rookie tackle and how you evaluate his game.
0: Yeah, I think what I respect the most about Blake is if I give him a look, he's constantly evolving. So it's rare when I give him a certain look that he won't recognize that in the future if I do it again and be better for that. And honestly, out of a rookie, that's all you can really ask for, is someone who can grow and learn as fast as they can. So, I mean, I was trying to give him as many different looks as I could in training camp in order to prepare him for, you know, going against some of these demons you got on some other teams. So, yeah, that's what I was trying to do. And I think he was doing a great job of evolving. I think he rarely makes the same mistake twice, you know. So I'm excited to see how he develops throughout the season.
2: Can you give us an example of you beat him with a certain move and then later you are like, okay, he gets it. Is there something that happened in training camp where you're like, that's it. That's exactly what I was talking about.
0: Like, I'll change up. Yeah, it might be a move. It might more be like my path. I switch stuff up a lot. Just when you get a lot of chippers, I get a lot of chippers in my direction. So I have to be kind of multiple in how I attack that. And, I think when I was presenting him with all those looks, I may have gotten him. And then the next day I see him doing something else to that same look. I was giving him on a certain angle I was attacking. So yeah, it's good to see.
1: Plus you've helped him with his hair care, right?
0: Yeah, I know. Blake is the poster boy for dandruff now.
1: Absolutely. I'd be remiss in not asking you what you thought of the end of your alma mater's game on the other night.
0: You know what I say? I say,

0: 5 years, 10 years. That 1-0 is just 1-0, baby. And we're moving on.
1: Did you turn it off?
0: No. Actually, when they put the second back on the clock, I sat there and I go, I think they're going to get this. Just something was in the air for a second. And, yeah, it happened. It was insane. So I was I've actually never really seen a Hail Mary live like that, especially at the Big House. I know Colorado hit one on Michigan back in the day, but I don't think Michigan has ever had a successful Hail Mary of their own at the Big House. So it was pretty cool.
1: Great question. I'm not sure I remember one. There might have been one years ago with Greg McMurtry, I believe. But
2: yeah.
1: Hutch, appreciate your time. We look forward to this all season long. And good luck Sunday against New Orleans.
0: Sweet. Thanks, guys. Have a good one.
2: You too.
1: There he is, Aiden Hutchinson, joining us here on Carson Anderson on 97.1.
2: Hey, 7 years ago, I had enough. My vision got blurry. I'm getting old. Also kept needing stronger and stronger reading glasses. Figured there was probably no way around it. Plus, I'd lose them all the time. But I heard people here at the station say, you got to go see this Dr. Yaldo guy and how he'd given them the best vision of their lives. 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
4: My name is Osgood. The Great Dane, that's me. Our AC's out. It's like 100 degrees. 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Great.

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0: got the schedule down now. Hutch will be joining us on Mondays at 11:30 throughout the football season, although it gets a little wonky with Monday and Thursday games. Jared Goff will be Tuesdays at 10:30.
1: Okay, and what time's Roman on?
0: Look, Roman came at it from a different perspective. I just think it's... I have no interest in a world that Roman... what Roman wants comes... It's an overstatement. I have no interest in a college football world that Roman gets what Roman wants, which is players to have unlimited eligibility.
1: And I told you earlier, my college roommate was listening from New Jersey, and he said, Roman equals the dumbest call of the decade, if not ever. And then he was talking about that other guy, Shaky, and anyone who refers themselves in a third person is a complete tool.
0: Well,
1: he quoted a Seinfeld moment where George likes chicken spicy.
0: I want to make something clear. I do end every show with treat each other with respect. So
1: I know,
0: but that doesn't mean I'm always doing that. I try very hard, and I try to be fair to everybody and let them give their opinions. But why are we even thinking about suing to have guys have unlimited college eligibility?
1: I don't know. It seems as preposterous as trying to sue so you can kick LSU out of the league.
0: There's going to be a vote on Thursday for people just joining us. The SEC chancellors, I guess, are going to get together, and if they get 2/3 vote, LSU's getting ejected from the Southeastern Conference, which is unbelievable.
1: I know.
0: And you say there's no way in hell it's going to happen. I thought there was no way in hell the Bears were going to go to Hammond.
1: I think
0: the Bears are going to end up in Hammond. So,
1: well, getting back to something we talked about earlier today, better chance of happening, LSU getting kicked out of the SEC or Jalen Duren developing a jump shot.
0: You were specific. You said an eight-foot jump shot. I'm going to go with Duren.
1: Okay.
0: No. But lo and behold, let's have them both happen.
1: Yeah, that would be nice.
0: Okay. So Hutch interview, like the preseason is such a tease. And I asked him, you know, I thought that being that close to football without actually playing football, I thought it might drive him nuts. And it obviously doesn't. But I think as for us, who, as the baseball team fades to black in August, which is what they did, and the attention turns squarely to the coming football season, anything we get is fantastic. And like all of the Lions' key weapons were shelved during the preseason. Yep. And hence, I can't wait to see the guys play again. The guys that we're talking about, Amon-Ra and J-Mo and Jahmyr Gibbs, are an elite trio of weapons.

0: is Ahmed Hassanein actually going to be a factor on passing downs? That's where it gets really good.
1: Yeah, you think both those guys will be active? I don't even know.
0: They might not be.
1: I know.
0: They might not be. I mean, you heard earlier in the show, Dan Campbell rave about Eric O'Neill.
1: Mm-hmm.
0: Is Eric O'Neill going to be in uniform?
1: Who knows?
0: So all of this starts to get answered this week. Meanwhile, there's a game tomorrow night. Tomorrow night's not the Melbourne game.
1: No,
0: the Melbourne game is
1: in
0: Thursday.
1: Seattle.
0: Tomorrow it's Patriots Seahawks rematch of the Super Bowl. Mm-hmm. Thursday is the Melbourne game. I have been in that stadium.
1: Wow.
0: I have been to the Melbourne
1: Australian rules football.
0: I have been to the Melbourne cricket ground and I saw both Aussie rules football and
1: rugby.
0: I saw the first ever night match played in cricket at the Melbourne Cricket Ground.
1: Wow. That's
0: now, what's funny is since I've been there, it looks like they've done some substantial upgrades, but I've been there.
1: I have an Australian rules football jersey that I...
0: Oh, wow.
1: Doesn't fit anymore.
0: Do you know what team? Don't tell me, but do you know what team?
1: No. I forget. I have it.
0: You need to bring it into work. I want to see if I can name the team based on the jersey.
1: I'll send you a picture.
0: Like, is it the black and white Collingwood pinstripes?
1: No, it's got like red, black.
0: Is it Essendon? Is it an Essendon Bombers jersey?
1: I don't know. I'll find out when I go home and I'll text you the
0: Fitzroy?
1: Picture.
0: Is it Fitzroy, the Lions?
1: I don't know.
0: They are defunct. Actually, they moved and became the West Coast
1: Eagles. By the way,
0: everyone knows.
1: I realize I failed in the Aiden Hutchinson interview. I should have asked him a question.
0: In what way?
1: When I brought up the golfing thing he does.
0: Yeah.
1: He did one with Dylan Larkin.
0: Maybe you should have asked him about
1: some intel. Yeah, so I got some intel.
2: So maybe. I got a story for you here.
0: Mark Ryan in studio.
2: Yes. I have no idea how to golf. None whatsoever.
0: No.
2: So I'm taking lessons. The guy giving me the lessons gave Hutch lessons.
0: Really?
2: How crazy is that? But you said something today
0: mm-hmm.
2: that almost had me driving off the road with laughter.
0: Which is?
2: And I just got to tell you, it is all about, I think a listener said it, not if you honk, but how you honk. And I got to tell you, when I moved here, learning the Detroit drivers is an indoctrination, man.
0: Okay.
2: That's an indoctrination. All right. And let me tell you, the thing that bothered me, so these are otherwise nice people until you get them in their cars. I didn't understand the Michigan left. There was no boop. There was no boop. There was...
0: Leaning on the horn.
2: Why in the heck do they not have a function where you can only honk for 2 seconds?
0: Just the fact
2: that you can do that till the end of time is ridiculous.
0: Rico, did you hear the scenario that played out for me this morning?
3: No.
0: I was driving to work. I was a second in line at a red light. The light turned green. The car in front of me didn't move. I gave it 3 seconds, gave it 5 seconds. I was going to give it all day because it was a cop. And I'm like, do you beep at a cop?
3: Yeah.
4: You're not breaking the law?
2: I absolutely would not have beeped at a cop.
4: I would have. Yeah. You're not breaking the law. Hey, buddy, move.
1: You're not slamming the horn. You're just giving a regular...
4: I got stuff to do.
0: No. I let it ride. I sat there for 17 seconds before.
3: You're fine, too. You're white. You're fine. If I did it, it's a whole different... I'm on a T-shirt.
2: How do you follow that up?
0: I don't. Yeah, I just let it fly. We had some police officers call, so you get the quick, polite honk.
3: If you're sitting there on your phone, because, you know, you're a cop, and I guess you can be on your phone in the car, move.
0: Well, the cop said, they frequently have radio traffic or the computer, they're getting messages.
3: I know, so. Which is funny, because this whole distracted driving, and they literally have a computer in their car.
0: They do. They do.
3: But, yeah, you would be fine.
0: I played it safe. And got to work on time. What do you guys got planned coming up next?
3: Well, I just got here, so we'll talk a little bit about Michigan and whether this is not necessarily the 1 second left, but is this a blip on the radar?
0: Are they Penn State from last year, or are they Notre Dame from 2 years ago? I'm hoping Notre Dame from 2 years ago. Have a great show.
3: Okay.
0: Stay safe, everyone. Treat each other with respect. 97.1.
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9: Great to have you guys with us. Mark Ryan in for Mike Valenti alongside my main man Rico Beard today. And we are jammed from beginning to end here. Here's what's coming up. A blip or a trend? Blip or a cause for concern? The SEC wouldn't dare expel one of their golden gooses, or would they? The real reason why one of our teams has no general manager here, and an unfortunate incident that happened to David and unbelievably happened to me today as well. It's great to be here. What's going on?
10: Yeah, you guys have been whispering about that unfortunate incident. I have no idea what you are talking about, but, you know, I will wait because you purposely kept me in the dark. So apparently you want my natural reaction.
9: Yeah, we want the natural. That's what we do. If you have like a story, you don't tell Rico off the air, you tell him on the air. So I can, you know, I can see the smoke coming out of his ears when it's going live. But talking about smoke coming out of your ears, if there's one thing that I need in sports, it's justice. There's nothing that pisses me off more than injustice. I'm not a Michigan fan. I'm not a Western Michigan fan. But I tend to pull for the underdog. And when a team is 0 for freaking 33 in the history of their existence in beating top 20 teams,
10: right,
9: and they've gotten Michigan beat dead to rights, and then one of the greatest injustices I've ever seen takes place in front of your eyes, you know what's threatened when that happens? One of the three pillars of any good relationship: trust, love, and commitment, right? Mm-hmm. The three pillars. What's the first one there? TLC, like the group. Trust is violated. I'm watching sports now, and I tried to watch the Ole Miss Louisville game on Sunday. I watched some of the Florida State debacle last night, enjoyed that one thoroughly. But I'm watching this now with such a skeptical eye, and I find cynicism and skepticism to be such a negative emotion. I've lost my trust in terms of what I see. I almost feel like I'm watching professional wrestling when I watch sports these days.
10: You just nailed it. It's turning into wrestling. It's turning into WWE, where you don't know who's going to win, but you already know it's predetermined. Trust, I'll give you that, Mark. I'll raise your trust and with respect. You lose respect, you lose trust. All of that is out the window. The credibility is gone, that you don't believe the product that you're watching. You're a scripted TV show. You're the air quote reality TV, which isn't really reality TV. You already know this has been predetermined. That's what I saw Saturday night. I likened it, or should we say on this show, I hearkened it

0: to watching, for those who watched the series Game of Thrones, it took you on this fantastic ride. The ups and the downs, it killed off key players. Waiting for the end, you got to the final episode and you were like, I've spent the last 8 years watching this show for you to give me this garbage, and it just tainted the whole thing. And watching that game Saturday felt that way. Watching that game Saturday was like, wait. This was fun. This was fun to watch because the whole time you're watching, you're thinking, okay, Michigan's going to kick it in gear. They're going to kick it in gear. And then all of a sudden, for me, Western goes on that 13-minute drive. It's like, wait a minute. Michigan could lose this game. Bryce fumbles. Oh, crap. This is about to happen. And I'm feeling good. Like, okay, Western Michigan, you deserve this. You've earned this. Why? Because this wouldn't have been a fluke win for you. You were the better team tonight. And you know, Mark, you've often seen where the better team doesn't win. Well, you saw that Saturday. Because Western was the better team. Game was over. We all saw it. Everybody saw it, man. You could gaslight me and tell me whatever it is. Everybody saw the play happen. You saw the clock hit zero. You saw 18 from Western touch the ball. He intercepts it. They go off and celebrate. And then somehow or another, as you like to say, your trust got violated. Because, wait a minute, we have to review. What is there to review? He threw the ball out of bounds, intercepted. Like, there was nothing.
1: We have never done that in football. You do that in basketball with a tenth of a second. And the reason you don't do that in football is because football doesn't need the stupid tenths of a second. You called it out of bounds. That falls under, in my opinion, not a reviewable play. But the BS began on Western Michigan's field goal. Rico, 38 seconds left, they go to kick the field goal. When the kicker's foot makes contact with the ball, there were 36 seconds left. You mean to tell me the entire time the ball is in the air, it hits the net, it drops down to the ground, 35 seconds? The whole play? When his foot touched the ball, there were 36 seconds left. They said the whole play was 3 seconds. Then there were 8 seconds. They added 9.
0: All right.
1: Okay? So you had
0: Bryce throws the ball with 3 seconds to go, but it only took him 2 seconds to throw the ball
1: right.
0: 50 yards.
1: Right. And then think about this. When they said, let's reset the clocks from 8 to 9, mm-hmm. Think about this for a minute. How the hell do you not have everything perfectly synced when you just sync them? You literally just sync them. This is corruption. This is robbery. This is criminal. And I give a lot of Michigan fans credit who say, I'd like to give that win to Michigan. But there's some of them who are pulling a muscle with the stretches that they're coming up with.
0: I'm glad you said that because let me address that first. Because I did a pod right the next day because I never do it right after a game. Because I learned, let the emotions die down a little bit so you don't say anything stupid. And I'm not in Jimmy's office. So the next day, Michigan, this isn't on you. You're going to have to wear this because you benefited from it. Not on you this time. You didn't actually cheat, but you benefited from the discrepancy. The problem that I had with it is you said it. With 9 seconds to go, put 9 seconds back on the clock. Okay, 9 seconds, 9 seconds, 9 seconds. You got nine.
1: Everybody synced. Everybody synced. We got 9 seconds.
0: 9 seconds.
1: Go.
0: Play goes. You see it. They roll up, and they're like, you got enough time for two plays. Bryce said, nope, F it. YOLO, throwing it all the way deep, and incomplete. Clock is at double zeros before the guy touches the ball.
1: So because you guys effed up, now Western doesn't get the win.
0: But see, that's what I don't think they did, because I like what NBC did. They came out there and said, no. Let's watch it again. Look at the clock. Look at the play. Zero. I don't see how there's any discrepancy. I was thinking it was Terry McCauley, and I was like, yeah, you're right. Terry McCauley, you are correct. That's what I saw. That's what my eyes saw. That's what you've been told your entire life is the play clock is the absolute. When that hits zero, that's it. You're done. The Big Ten, I stayed up for this. 2 hours later, they give you the statement along with this weird piece together video of you hear people talking over the back of the end zone, horrible angle, and then they pull up some image, Getty image, of a clock saying one, and they juxtapose.

0: throws them together. See, it's proven. What? That proves nothing.
1: No, it proves they made a mistake when they had a chance to sink the clocks with 9 seconds left.
0: Big 10.
1: And they're penalizing Western Michigan for their own damn mistake. It's always been the game clock.
0: Brother.
1: It has always been the game clock.
0: When they came out and pretty much without saying it, well, if number 18 on Western wouldn't have touched the ball, they would have won the game. So you're blaming the kid for touching the ball after the game was over. He's the reason why they're... Yeah. How about you? Because here's what I'll say to the Big Ten. If you want to sit here and say, we're correct because we got a secret clock that you don't know about, show me all 9 seconds that you saw with your clock. Because it's not going to take all day. It's 9 seconds of video. Uninterrupted. Don't slow it down. Show me the whole thing. Don't show me some little piece of the last second. Because anybody, there's no stop. There's no clock with it. There's nothing. But the funny thing is, too, there's a handful of Michigan fans who'll just say, yeah, you know what? And it's okay, Michigan fan. We got lucky. We got lucky on that.
1: I respect those fans.
0: We got lucky because sometimes in sports, anybody who's followed enough sports knows sometimes it's better to be lucky than to be good. Sometimes the sports god just smiles upon you and you get gifted a game or gifted a situation. We've all got a first down where you're like, ooh, that wasn't a first down, but I'll take that. Not going to argue it. What amazes me are the Michigan fans who are going to all types of gymnastics and lengths to say, no, but if you listen to this and you listen to that and you listen and you hear the Big Ten didn't prove jack squat. The Big Ten basically lied to you. Let's just call it what it is. They lied to you, and guess what happens now, Mark? They have to die with the lie. They can't come back and say we're sorry. They can't pull a Jim Joyce who immediately after he screwed up Galarraga's complete game, I screwed this thing up. I feel bad for that kid. We moved on. The Big Ten lied. They compounded the lie, and now they got to die with the lie. And, yeah, I do think that they told the MAC in Western Michigan, you guys like making money, right?
1: Well, yep. Yeah, well, yeah, that's the other thing. Hey, why was Lance so conciliatory in the loss?
0: I can think of how a come million and a half reasons.
1: How come the Western Michigan? Yeah, because
0: I would have walked up to that podium and said, hey, guys, here's my name for my GoFundMe, because I'm about to get a fine
1: big
0: like
1: time.
0: You've never seen
1: big
0: before.
1: Time. Big
0: so
1: time.
0: If you want to contribute to this, Western fans, go ahead and just add it to it.
1: There was a phone call from the MAC commissioner to Western Michigan saying, I need you to take one for the team. This relationship is worth tens of millions of dollars for our conference every single year, and you going berserk is not going to change anything about this outcome. We need you to take one for the team. That undoubtedly, why did Western Michigan have no problem with it? Oh, here's the, no, shut up. The reality is that was one of the biggest injustices I have ever seen in sports, and I'm still not over it.
0: Bruh. If you're here long enough, you realize that Michigan is just a spoiled rich kid who will always get out of that DUI because rich daddy's going to come in there and talk to the judge and make sure everything's going to be smoothed out. They're the ne'er-do-well who keeps falling up in life.
1: But it always works in their favor, though.
0: That's what I just said.
1: It always works in their
0: favor.
1: They
0: fall up in life, matter what. So stay here long enough and nothing will surprise you when it comes to the University of Michigan.
1: Michigan has started their own escape room business. Which escape is most impressive? Is it the sign stealing? Is it the Sharon Moore stuff just drifting away onto sea? Is this the most impressive escape that they've had? They've got their own escape room business. Right. Which escape room do you want to do?
0: I mean, Harbaugh and the amount of felons he had on his staff and the amount of people who got arrested. You just whistle past the graveyard with that. You stay here long enough and nothing surprises you when it comes to that school. The irony is, this one time, and I'm going to say it again for the people, David, tell your brother, this wasn't on Michigan. This wasn't their fault. They had nothing to do with it. Michigan did what every other team would have done. If you're going to give me an extra chance, I'm going to take that chance.
1: Do you see Kyle Whittingham say after the game, there was no time left?
0: There was no time. He knew. Yeah. He knew. All right. We'll take your phone calls. We'll get your texts next. 97.1. Hey, the Lions, they're back this weekend. You can forget all about this college talk because the Lions are back. And this could be the season we've all been waiting for. So why not get your ultimate fan cave ready for the big game? And with Matrix Basements finishing, you can transform that unfinished basement into the perfect game day.

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0: who wanted to make sure that they articulated how much of a CYA move this is, how big of a pile of garbage that is from the Big Ten league office, and how egregious, like beyond the pale, horrifically bad, the machinations of the way that was handled last night were. Every single one of them, I couldn't find a single official, multiple conferences, couldn't find a single official that could even get close to skirting defending this.
1: There you go. And there you go, Josh Pate. How about Mike Pereira? What are you supposed to do, rules official, rule expert, Mike Pereira, when you have clocks that may not be perfectly synced?
2: Here's the key, and here's where it got lost, in my opinion. Not my opinion. This is what it is. The official replay officials have been told that if there is a discrepancy, use the television footage. Do not use your footage in the command center. Use the footage that 10 million people are watching, not the one that's three. Because if the basic premise of replay, Joel, back in 99, we said, look it, don't overturn anything that people that are watching TV don't see. Don't use video that they can't see, because conspiracy theories are going to be abound everywhere.
1: How many Michigan fans do you think would turn that win over to Western if they could? Any? David, would you? David, you would turn it over?
3: I would.
1: That's
4: let's stop. You're not going to give away a win.
1: You can't tell him what he would do.
3: Okay, I felt dirty after that win.
4: Wait. So that was the line of delineation. That was the one you felt dirty about. Of everything that has happened in the last 5 years.
3: We celebrated a championship.
4: We draw the line there. Wow.
3: I will celebrate the championship. Yes, I will. But I felt dirty after that because we all saw it. We all saw it. There are people that will argue that they didn't see the cheating, and I will whatever with that.
4: We let it play out.
3: But we all saw it. There was no time left on that clock, and they gave them a second, and I knew what was going to happen. I turned to my wife and I said, they're going to give them a second, and you're going to lose. And that's exactly what happened. It always seems to fall that way for Michigan. Yes, I would definitely give that win back.
1: It's one thing if you're cheating. It's another one if you are bullying the little kid in the neighborhood. And to take that win feels like you just bullied the little kid in the neighborhood. Mm-hmm. And that's where the line is for David. He's not going to allow the little kid in the neighborhood to get bullied.
4: I don't know of anybody who gives back wins. David, I'm proud of you because you finally hit that point where enough was enough.
1: It took a while.
4: Hey, knowing the plays, Connor Stallion, all of that stuff. The cheeseburger. But this,
3: I'm kind of in a unique situation because my wife graduated from Western. Okay. And so for her,
4: happy wife,
3: that would have been a real nice win for them to have on their resume. Mm-hmm. Like, Michigan would still be Michigan. Mm-hmm. Maybe not this year, but they would still be Michigan. Oh.
1: So this, David, wasn't Michigan's fault, right? It wasn't Michigan's fault. And you claiming that victory wasn't your fault. But I'm just wondering, have you had to sleep on the couch since then?
3: No.
1: Okay, good for you. Good for you.
4: Adult toys.
1: Show's off the rails, man. It's going off the rails. But look, if David can say, Western, you get the victory, can you guys say that? What do you say we get to Danny in Sterling Heights, who's up first? Hey, Danny, you're on 97.1.
5: What's up, fellas? How are you doing?
4: Hey, good. Danny.
5: Yeah, I'm going to... First off, absolutely not. I would not give it back if that was on the menu. 100% not. I'm sorry. Even though a 1,000,000% Western probably should have won that game, 100% clock was at zeros. I mean, I'm an objective Michigan fan. And
1: no, you're not.
4: No. Danny, definitely let me just stop you right there. Danny, I can respect that. Nobody gives back wins. Continue.
5: No, absolutely not. I'm going to take a win and keep going on with it because... And I know you probably will touch on it later in the show as well. Yeah, rushing the field, that was so stupid. But at the same time, they weren't rushing because they beat Western. They rushed because their season's still alive to a certain degree. But again, separate issue. I'm glad you guys touched upon it, saying that it's different. This is not a Michigan deal. This is a overall Big Ten type of deal. But I don't know why. I may be the single guy.

0: out of all this where I'm not actually don't feel like Western got robbed. The reason why I feel that way is because how many times during a football game do we see a second being added or taken off because the clocks were adjusted, because of the whistles, this, that, and the other. And for them not to be synced throughout the entirety of the game, I'm not shocked by it. I guess I feel like this
1: Danny, let me ask you this question.
0: Yeah.
1: Because what you said, fair enough. How many times have you seen a game extended by a second? Not because of a penalty, but because the clock was off. So we added an extra second, even though everybody saw zeros, because I've never seen it.
0: Well, I mean, I can't represent off the top of my head, but whether it's ending of a half or ending of a game, but how many times? I just think the rules of both college and sometimes for professional sports, whether it's 10-second runoffs, like I was actually more pissed for probably what people got over. I didn't know that this was a rule. When they got that first down to get past midfield and Bryce spiked it, there was 11 seconds where that ball is stopped. And then when he spiked it, they went down to 9. And they said the automatic ruling is that 2 seconds on a spike gets knocked off. Well, I think that's complete BS.
2: Well, Danny, that's when they reset the clock, though. They reset the clock. The clock went now to 8. They reset it to 9. So they had ample opportunity to sync the clocks then. Danny, in the history of college football, teams were 110,352-0 when leading at the end of regulation. In the history of college football, now there's a loss after leading at the end of regulation. You got to be kidding me.
0: Well, no, what I'm saying, though, is, yes, you said that the clocks got reset. They got, correct me if I'm wrong, I think it was Buchanan gets the first down past the when they cross midfield and the ball gets called. They call the first down and they end the play. There's 11 seconds for everyone to get the chain gang up and running. And then once it's at 11 seconds, they hit the clock to run it so they can snap and spike it. And it goes from 11 down to 8. And then they said put a second back on it for 9. It didn't take 2 seconds to snap the ball. It is a rule in the NCAA that if you're doing a spiking of the ball, that you have to take off 2 seconds. Why is that a rule? It shouldn't be 2 seconds. It doesn't take 2 seconds to snap the ball off. But on top of that as well, this could all be cleared up. I'm sure you guys saw many of different types of podcasts and all that stuff. How and why is there not, and this is not even, I know it's going to sound like I'm justifying for Michigan, because this has happened. I've thought of this for many games all the time. Why is it not showing milliseconds like college basketball, NBA? Because at the end of the day, a second is a second. It's not a. There are milliseconds in between 10 and 9. So if there was indeed someone that did touch it with 0.3 seconds, just like in basketball, if you can do an alley-oop with 0.1 seconds left potentially, with this, if the ball is dead with him being out of bounds and touching it with 0.1, then there is rounding up, if you will, 1 second.
2: Yeah, but
0: now,
2: Danny, thanks for the call. That's not how it works. The way that
3: there's something wrong with them. They're cuckoo.
2: It's not how it works. Rico, the way that it works is if you just have a second clock and not tenths, when it's 0-0-0, that means there's no tenths, there's no hundredths. If there are tenths and hundredths, it says one until there's nothing left.
1: Sir, I'm going to need you to stop making sense. These are the mental gymnastics that I don't understand. When Danny first started, I'm not going to give it back. You got lucky. And that's okay. Just say you got lucky, you stole one at home. But then when you're trying to break, because all of a sudden, the referee, I didn't hear Danny or any Michigan fan talking about the face mask that wasn't called.
2: Oh, yeah.
1: When my man's head got spun around like he was in The Exorcist. Nah, I didn't see that. Roughing the punter? Nah.
2: You didn't know if there's not a decapitation, it's not a face
1: right,
2: mask
1: so,
2: at the Big House.
1: But all of a sudden, now the referees know what they're doing. And they lied. They lied to you. The world saw it because when NBC comes out and they show it and you're watching, by the time the kid touched the ball, the clock had hit zero. I would say it hit zero for a full second before it wasn't even like a bang bang type of play at first where you're like, oh, I don't know. You got to slow the, you didn't have to slow down anything. You can play it in real time and see ball was still near the goalpost. And the kid was up in the air. The clock was at zero. And then he catches it, celebrates with his team as he rightfully should. And then they came back and say, we got a secret clock here. And don't worry about
2: it. It's a magic clock.
1: We're the Big Ten. Trust us. Because going back to the original question, from 1 to 10, is 10 meaning I trust you a lot and 1 meaning I don't trust you at all? Is that what your 1 to 10 means? I just want to clarify.
2: Yeah.
1: Then I'm probably at a 1. Because after this, I don't believe anything. Because here's the funny thing about it. I'll give it to you next.

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1: Football is back. College football's here with the NFL right around the corner. So take a look at the room where you watch the game. Is it everything you want? Are there some upgrades you want to get done last minute? Well, don't start with a TV. 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Let Paulsons look at the room and understand how you use it, and then they'll show you what's possible. 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
11: So real quick before David has something to read to you, Mark. The infamous secret clock that they keep and how...
12: Hey, I can't.
11: This is... Where was... My question is, where was this clock 2 years ago? Let's go back in the Wayback Machine. Ohio State, number two at the time, facing number three Oregon at Alston Stadium. Okay? Will Howard's the quarterback for Ohio State. Ohio State's down 32-31. They have the ball. Howard scrambles, and instead of throwing it away, he slides. Now, when a quarterback slides and gives himself up, that's supposed to be the end of the play, right? The clock kept going, hit zero, game over, Oregon wins. There was no review of that play. The referees didn't come out and say, hey, the Big Ten's on the line saying we got a special clock and we have one more second for Ohio State. They just let the game in. Why? Two Big Ten schools. No harm, no foul. Boys will be boys.
12: Oh, but when somebody's going to beat them, it's amazing how so different rules come out of nowhere that for our entire sports watching existence, there has been the game clock and nothing else.
11: That's it.
12: Nothing else. And you talk about conflict of interest, right? Oh, that can't happen because of conflict of interest. How the hell is this acceptable when you consider they had Big Ten officials during the game? Then they have this magical Big Ten clock during the game. And because we are the Big Ten, we just say it and our word is final. Except the little kid is tired of getting bullied.
11: The Big Ten officials, and I even let it go because the face mask. I was like, I saw it in real time. Like, wow, that was a face mask. I'm going to call it. And the kid gets up, shows it, he grabbed it.
12: No. That wasn't a face mask. That was a neck surgery.
11: Running into the punter. I'm like, they hit the punter. Yeah, and they come back. No, he sure did. He did.
13: And the rules official immediately was like, oh, yeah, that should have been called.
11: All right. So, but when you do this, that's where it's like, come on, guys. I can let that stuff go, fine. It's a judgment call. Because Western got one on that. It was a fourth down play, and it wasn't. They didn't get it, but they gave it to him anyway. And I was like, oh, okay. All right. That was a makeup call for something. But for the secret clock and all that, that's where I'm not buying it. And for the Big Ten, you lied. And now you got to live with this lie. You're going to die with the lie because you can't backtrack right now. If you want to put all of this away, you want to shut up loud mouths like me, very simple. Show me all 9 seconds. Put the clock up there. Show me all 9 seconds. Don't give me this blocked view like I'm at the new Buffalo Bills Stadium and I can only see partially of what's going on the field. Show me everything because you have access to all the cameras. That's all I got to say. And then one more thing, and then David, I'll let you. Dude, never, ever.

0: ever, ever, ever. Let me just help you out. I don't do gatekeeping of fandom. You can do whatever you want as a fan. You can wear your special shirt. You can paint your face. I don't care. Don't rush the field when you beat a MAC team. Okay? Never, ever, ever, ever, Michigan, should you ever rush the field. I don't care what the play was. That's still Western Michigan.
1: I don't think Michigan should be rushing the field ever anyway.
0: It looked like you when you beat Ohio State, which I understood because you hadn't beat them in eons. And that one I gave. You know what? Celebrate. Do your thing. I'm sorry. Are you rushing the field for Western Michigan?
1: Yeah, but see, that's an insult to Western Michigan. You're Michigan.
0: Bruh.
1: You only rushed the field when you didn't expect to win a game.
0: Bruh.
1: Come on. All right, so the MAC apparently has had enough. Listen to this.
2: They have a new statement because they released one immediately after the game.
0: We're tired of sitting in the wrong, we're facing chair.
2: They seem to be. Here is their statement. I was going to read a short version, but I kind of need to go through the real version here. After further study and investigation, it is now evident that replay protocol was not properly followed in determining where the time remained on the game clock at the conclusion of the Western Michigan-Michigan football game. The established replay protocol requires that the game clock displayed on the program feed be used in determining whether time remained. Instead,
3: something is wrong here.
2: The Big Ten Conference replay crew relied upon the clock feed embedded within its replay system. This was not a judgment regarding the proper amount of time to place on the clock. It was an error in the application of the established replay protocol. Had the protocol been properly followed and the program feed clock been used, no additional play would have been awarded, and Western Michigan would have won the game 12-7. As a result, the Mid-American Conference has submitted formal appeals to the NCAA, FBS Oversight Committee, and the College Football Playoff. The MAC is requesting that those bodies recognize Western Michigan as the actual winner of the game for purposes of their respective rankings, evaluations, and selection deliberations.
0: I don't want to hear your mouth.
1: Well, that's what the Big Ten is saying back to the MAC, and the Big Ten is suddenly going to stop scheduling MAC teams as a result of them doing this. But number one, so Mike Pereira is right then. That's what that proves, that you
2: Correct.
1: Follow the game clock, number one. Number two, if the president can have a red card overturned after the fact, something that was unprecedented, can we not witness something unprecedented here? Give Michigan yeah. the L. Give Western the W.
0: Okay, following what's going on in the SEC, I'm here for the Root for Radio. I'm here for the chaos, okay? I want to be on the record. I am just here for the chaos right now.
1: You're just sitting back with your popcorn.
0: I don't have a rooting interest. I don't care because Michigan looked exactly how I told people they were going to look last week, and everybody yelled at me saying, I don't know anything.
1: Do you have any idea the abuse I took from Michigan fan complimenting State on their opener?
0: Bruh.
1: And Michigan State won, and Michigan State covered, and Michigan lost, and Michigan didn't cover?
0: I look at this. If you're Western Michigan, do us all a favor. Go to court. Sue. Find a judge on a golf course in Kalamazoo and bring up a lawsuit to reverse the game. Because what's going to have to happen is you got to go swear on a Bible, Big Ten, Tony Petitti, that's actually, the secret clock actually exists. That the secret clock is, how does the secret clock work? Why is it secret? Who gets to know this secret? Is there an initiation to find out the secrets of the clock? Does the clock run backwards? Who keeps the clock on weekdays? I want to know all of that stuff. Sue. Just sue for the ridiculousness that is college sports. Mark, players are suing for eligibility. Teams are suing whether they can have pro players. Conferences are suing whether they can kick a team out. Sue for the outcome of a game.
1: That's as good a reason to sue as any.
0: Chaos.
1: If you can sue over pro players, it seems justifiable that you could sue over the result of an actual game that was robbed from you, armed robbery, felony style, right?
0: Yeah, I'm here for the chaos.
2: And let me say this, because to their point about rankings and things and how this affects that, Michigan, a new AP Top 25 is out. Michigan is technically 28th.
4: And Western
2: Western Michigan is 32nd.
1: Where?
2: In the AP Top 25. That's basically others' votes. I'm just counting okay. on what they would right. be.

0: And my point in bringing that up is Boise State lost to Oregon, close loss. If Western would have beaten Boise State, maybe Western would be number 25 right now. I'm just saying, based on what they're saying about rankings and evaluations.
1: Well, that's a whole other story, that rankings should not come out until
2: October.
1: Until October 1st, until you have at least played one conference game, the rankings shouldn't be out.
2: I totally agree.
1: Because looking at this Michigan, we'll actually talk about the Michigan team on the field. But right now.
2: Okay, really quick. I would have Western 25th. And I would have Michigan unranked.
1: No, I wouldn't have Western 25. Michigan's not that good. So if you would have won, good for you.
2: So you don't even say going to the Big House and getting a win merits them being in the top
0: 16.
2: They won the MAC. No, I understand.
0: You're beating a 16th ranked team. I know we don't think they're 16th ranked, but they would have beaten a 16th ranked Michigan.
2: What would your poll be?
0: I would have Western Michigan at 25. I
2: guess. And Michigan unranked.
0: Yes.
1: Yes, I see where everybody would get wrapped up, but if you took a step back, you would be like, okay, they didn't really do. Michigan's not. If you took off the block M, well, they took away the regular jersey. So if you just made it Team Yellow versus Western Michigan, you wouldn't say the Team Yellow was the 16th best team in the country.
3: I do feel like majority of the time, these first couple games, standings should not be used as leverage in combos like this. Because let's think back to Florida State a couple years ago. Weren't they like top five? They lost every game basically that season. They sucked. Penn State last year, if I'm not mistaken, as well, when they lost three straight, they were all ranked. Yeah, I agree. Rankings this time of year does not matter.
2: It doesn't matter at all. But Michigan fan, the MAC is taking the gloves off. They're not playing nice anymore.
1: The MAC is turning the chair around.
2: Get ready for some action. Dissatisfaction, Michigan fan. We're here on 97.1.
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1: All right, Valenti and Rico, Mark in for Mike. It is time for our weekly ditty of Can We Say That?
2: I thought about something over the weekend, so I want to play a little game called Can We Say That? That's so weird. Mike's not here to hit all the buttons. All right, gentlemen, this is going to be very college football heavy because unlike last week, this was the first weekend of college football to me. Week zero was a joke. Can we say Rutgers should not have lit fireworks after losing the game?
1: I didn't know that they did.
2: Yes.
1: Was it their own explosion that they were lighting?
2: No. They had a celebration all lined up after they were supposed to win the game, and they had a gigantic fireworks show at the end of the game.
1: And they had the fireworks anyway.
2: And they ran with the fireworks anyway.
3: Nah, that's criminal. You can't be doing stuff like that, especially after a humiliating loss that they suffered from UMass.
1: I'm going to channel my inner Office Space. I reckon you get your ass kicked for doing something like that.
2: There was a fireworks show. Go ahead, Dave.
4: Yeah, this was a scheduled fireworks after the home opener. And you talk about wasting money. Just don't do it. Send it back. Get your money back because you're probably never going to be able to do that ever this year. Yeah. They suck that bad. It was like five people there.
2: Right. Save the show, in my opinion. So when you win your first game, like,
4: if they win their first game.
2: Who do they have? Like, you could even say...
1: Well, if you can't beat UMass, you really can't beat anybody.
2: Okay, they got Boston College Friday night. You got it. It's a whole 9/11 thing. If you win...
4: that's when you do it, yes.
2: You do the fireworks.
1: You know what the PA announcer should have come on and said, given tonight's embarrassing events, there will be no fireworks show.
2: Guys, seriously, we lost to UMass. Go home. We're drunk already. All right.
1: That's ridiculous.
4: Oh, you know what? They couldn't. Boston College is on the road. They can't even do that.
1: What's the win on their schedule, David?
4: They don't have one.
1: Okay,
4: Howard.
1: Thanks.
4: They have Howard. Sorry.
1: That's a there loss.
4: September 25th.
1: That's a loss.
2: There you go. Save them. They're fireworks. Just pack them away. They're dry. They'll be okay.
1: You think Howard's a win after that?
2: Yes.
4: I hope not.
2: They're not that bad.
4: For entertaining purposes, no. Don't lose. lose.
2: All right. Can we say after Friday night's game that Michigan State running back Cam Edwards will be a problem for the Big Ten?
1: Oh, yeah. 72 yards at halftime, 98 yards for the game while getting banged up twice. You know what impressed me about him? It's not just the size, it was the shape.

0: against Toledo. You're going to face some tougher opponents down the road. So that worries me a little bit.
1: He will not be a problem at all.
2: Oh.
1: Not worried about him at all. I don't think he's going to be able to stay healthy long enough to be a problem.
2: Yeah, so as much as we like to think that David is being objective, a little bit of that Michigan arrogance is just dripping off ever so slightly.
1: Oh, did you hear that? You heard that?
3: Yeah, we all heard it, David. We all heard it. All right. Can we say Oregon is an overrated team? Struggled against Boise State, supposedly one of the top teams in the nation. Didn't look like it. Had to come down to the final minutes. Dante Moore pulls out the win.
2: I hated that they pulled out that win. Oh, God, I was rooting for Boise so much. The little guy was right there. They say, you know, the group of six doesn't beat the Power Four anymore, and we had two of them right there on the cusp. I'm going to go no. I think Oregon finds their way over the course of the season. They've got way too much talent and way too much Nike money. That's what college football is now.
0: Yeah, I mean, I wouldn't say Oregon. I mean, they have a touch of overratedness to them, I will say. But historically, those matchups between Oregon and Boise State have always been a little bit on the bloodbath side. But they're just the preseason champs at the end of the day.
1: Yeah, I'm going to say no, because Boise State's a really good team. They were projected to be one of the top group of six teams fighting for a playoff spot. So I'm not going to say that Oregon State is overrated. Boise State's good.
3: Okay. Guys, can we say that no one it will challenge Miami for the ACC, that it's Miami and they could probably clinch this thing in a couple of weeks?
2: No one would challenge Miami for the AFC East. All right. I mean, there's Malachi is that good and there's that much talent in that league. Pray for the other teams in the ACC when they face that squad. You got to be kidding me, man.
0: Oh, my mic wasn't on. Yeah, no, they look phenomenal there, and Malachi Toney just don't have the traits that your brother did and dropped the ball a lot.
1: Yeah, Miami's schedule tells you that they'll clinch in about 2 weeks when they play Wake Forest. That means they'll be 2-0 in the ACC, and no one will be able to catch them because, yeah, they only have Notre Dame, and that game won't be considered an ACC matchup. So even if they lose it, that's one loss.
2: Is anybody going to play within a score of Miami in the ACC?
1: Like, no.
2: What's their closest ACC game going to be?
1: Could it be Clemson?
2: No.
3: Well, funny you mentioned that. Can we say we are watching the end of the Dabo dynasty regime play out right in front of our eyes? This is it. His swan song. He will be fired either midseason or at the end of the season.
2: Boy, you know I came from that country. I don't ever see them firing Dabo Swinney. I don't see that ever happening. The problem is, in the NIL era, they have a smaller school, they have a smaller alumni base, they have a smaller town, they got a $20 million roster, and LSU's at 50, and that's the difference that you saw. And Dabo is digging his heels in at the way college football used to be. You have to do the deal with the devil in order to compete today, and he won't do it. So you got a really uncomfortable situation there, man. And I still talk to some friends there. I can confirm. I don't think they're going to move off of him. The question is, will he resign?
0: Quick thoughts. I've been waiting for the Dabo fall off. I got a front row seat for it.
1: Yeah, he runs in front of his team down a hill. He might as well just run all the way through the stadium to his car and just leave.
3: That's, can we say, 97-1.
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3: Valenti and Rico, Mark in for Mike here on 97.1, discussing one of the biggest injustices I think we've ever seen in sports. And you look at that Mac statement. We want to be recognized as the winners of that game. So are they talking, Rico, about the literal sense or the figurative sense? Because in the figurative sense, they kind of already are. You guys looked at the new AP poll today? Yeah. Michigan's outside of the top 25. And Western is right on their heels. Michigan is 28th. 26, 27, 28, 29, 30, 30. Western is 32. So Western is already on the heels of Michigan. I'm disgusted that Michigan got a single top 25 vote after that. But or do you think they're fighting for the actual win?
4: Yeah, I think they're fighting for the actual win because I'm trying to pull up their schedule because, Mark, if they get that win and they run the table, they can say, hey, guys, consider us for the college football playoffs.
3: No, they are the team if that happens. There is no consideration.
4: So that's why, yeah, it's important. So I do think that either the other teams in the MAC were like, are you nuts? Are you rolling over and showing your belly to the Big Ten?
3: Yeah.
4: No. You want to stay the commissioner, go back in there and fight for us because that's your job. Your job isn't to sit here and just let the Big Ten become your pimp. Well, and that's what it felt like.
5: Here's what Western has. They have Boise State on their schedule on September 26th. That's a good matchup. And then they will have Toledo on October 24th. Other than that, they have no one.
4: So, right. You beat Boise. You beat Toledo.
5: Yeah.
4: You could go to the college football playoffs. You're that group of five or group of six team now. You're going. So that's why this game is that important. And it's not, it's funny. This is why I said, I'm rooting for radio. If you take this to court, there's a clear line of delineation. Game had ended. And if you could prove the game had ended, you won. You could say that that final play should have never happened. And a spectacular catch by JJ, by the way. Fantastic catch. Underthrown ball. Great catch. They got the win. But you could take that away because it wasn't like it was time. You don't have to play the what if game.
3: Effectively, that play never happened.
4: Right. There is no what if you simply say time ran out, that play never happens. So if you're Western Michigan, if you're the MAC, and then the MAC realized, okay, the Big Ten may have cut us a check, but if we can make it to the college football playoffs, that's more money for us. Wait a minute. Why are we giving up right now?
3: Well, if you were doing the little guy rankings for who's going to make the group of six rankings, who's going to make the CFP, Western would be far and away number one right now, right? Because Western beat Michigan. Boise would be two because they almost beat Oregon. Even though you got the loss, it's like, okay, that was really impressive.
4: Yeah, I was about to say Western would have the best victory. So when you go and do all of that, yeah, that's going to be the best thing. And they would get in.
3: You know as well as I do, that's going to be the best victory for a group of six the whole year.
4: Yeah,
3: there is not going to be another group of six dub that matches that.
4: Memphis would be the only other team that I think would challenge. And I don't know if they're going to be playing a top school or not. So that's why Western is taking a step back. And kudos to them. Now, in order to get that win, you're probably going to have to fight this thing in court because the Big Ten and Michigan are not going to come off the win. They're not going to give it up. And here's the if I'm Michigan, I'm not giving that win up willingly. You could say, well, you don't deserve it. There's a lot of things in life we've all gotten that we didn't deserve. Let's face it, okay?
3: Well, I got to tell you, I'm with David. I would give the win up willingly because it's not what's right. It's not what's just.
4: Now, and
3: I
4: actually took... David.
3: No, I took a lot of calls from Michigan fans on Sunday who at least told me they would give up the win.
4: It's easy to say you would do it when you know you don't have to do it.
3: Right.
4: Okay.
3: And that's the problem.
4: I absolutely,
3: they don't have to do it.
4: Oh, Mark, from the bottom of my heart, if I could, I would. But, hey, I can't.
3: Oh, and push comes to shove. Oh, it's real now. Real. So
4: wait,
3: it's real now.
4: Wait, I really got to give it up now?

0: No.
1: It's not going to happen. So there's a lot of people who, yeah, I give it up because they know you don't have to. Now, if I'm Western, I fight for it because it could mean a ton of money if you could make it into the college football playoffs. Yeah, I think that the MAC and Western Michigan want to reconsider, and they're doing an about face. And but I was so disappointed with them at the end of this weekend.
2: I was too.
1: It was like America was fighting for you, but you weren't fighting for yourself. So at that point, it was just like, well.
2: How many compliments for Lance Taylor did you hear? Oh, look at that.
1: Oh, my goodness.
2: What do you mean? Dude, stand up for your team. That's how you acted in justice?
1: Right. Like, be the bigger person. Doug gave him the champ of the week. Like, you know what the funny thing is? When you take the high road and you're the bigger person, you never win.
2: Right.
1: You want to know why? Because the establishment always goes low and they cut you off at your knees, but you're always supposed to be the better person. How come the establishment never has to be the better person? Because they know they don't have to. You're going to look bad if you try to fight us. So just go along with us this time. Good for them.
2: What happens to the rule follower when they're up against somebody who never follows the rules? The rule follower loses that every single time. You got to get down in the mud. That was your opportunity to get down in the mud. And I couldn't believe what I was hearing. Yeah, and, you know, that was Michigan fans' number one defense. Was that, well, they weren't upset. Why are you upset? They weren't upset.
1: Funny, because a different scenario, but you guys remember, I don't know, you weren't here when they had the post-game tunnel fight, Michigan-Michigan State.
2: Oh, yeah.
1: Ward Manuel and Jim Harbaugh got up there filled with, they were angry. Oh, we're going to file charges, and we're going to do this, and this is unacceptable. And every Michigan fan ate it up and said, yes. That's my coach. That's my AD. They're standing up for their guys.
2: But
1: if I'm a Western fan and I saw that, David, if I was your wife, I would just be like, you know what? Just cash. Take my diploma back. She wasn't happy.
3: Because she wasn't happy. She's like, they're not fighting.
2: You're about to hear all words that you can't say on the radio because of what happened to us. NBC flashed a final score. Lance was doing the W on TV on the field. And you're going to take that away from us? Mm-hmm. We're going to become the first team in the history of college football to suffer a loss after the end of regulation time.
1: We're about to get to the callers right after this, but if I was one of the players, I would have been very upset at Coach the whole way back to Kalamazoo. Hey, Coach, you can kick me off the team. I'm very disappointed you didn't stand up for us. I'm very disappointed because we're your players. We got robbed, and you sat there and took it? No. You're the leader of all of us. What message did you just send us right now? That it's okay to get screwed over?
2: And while they were trying to be classy, did it look like they were upset at all?
1: The classiness.
2: Did it look like they had just had their guts ripped out of them? Or did it look like, oh, man, I'm classy. That's Michigan. They did everything the right way. Yeah. What did you just watch?
1: I talked to the Big Ten, and they explained it. Well, if they explained it to you the way they explained it to us, they still got a lot of explaining.
2: You know what the Big
1: do.
2: Ten explained? Hey, if you challenge this, there goes all your games. Right.
1: You got a lot of explaining to do, Lucy. 248-539-9797.
2: Let's get to Howard in West Bloomfield. Howard, you're on.
4: Hey, I have, thanks for taking my call. I have a couple questions to Rico that I wanted to pose. And I think you're old enough. Spartan Bob, you recognize him? And are you willing to give back that victory?
1: No.
4: No, you're not. And your outrage now is just incredible.
1: Okay, Howard, I'm going to let you talk. You sat on hold for over an hour, but you weren't listening. Use those two ears. I was the one who said you don't give back games. I was the one who said you don't give back victories. That anybody who says they're going to do that are lying to themselves. I don't know where you're coming from with this, but yeah, go ahead. Let them speak
4: green
1: now.
4: And white, the green and white lenses really are coming through here.
1: Oh, my God. Howard, you sat on an hour just
4: you
1: to do this.
2: Howard doesn't want to have a conversation.
1: You sat on for an hour on hold to talk green and white? This isn't green and white.
3: Howard.
1: Corbin, help me out here. Did I not say this isn't Michigan's fault?

0: Yes.
1: You're not a fan of any of the teams here. So you're objective.
0: Correct.
1: It's not Michigan's fault, and Michigan shouldn't give the game back.
0: You did say those two things, yes.
1: Okay, so first thing out of Howard's mouth is, would you green and white, and would you give back the Spartan
2: Bob? Well, the other thing is, that's the most elementary argument,
1: too. Hey, Howard, yeah.
2: I mean, that was mommy, she hit me first. I mean, that goes back to when we were 6 years old.
1: No, that's small-minded Michigan fan right there.
2: It is.
1: That's small-minded. Right. Well, Howard, you shouldn't have to fight this hard because you knew you got lucky. It's okay to say you got lucky. And sometimes we do in sports. Every team has that play you can't explain. You throw up your hand to say, I'll take that. That's all. But go ahead.
3: So Spartan Bob, would you give him?
1: Hey, Spartan Bob. Like, Big Ten came out and said there was more time.
2: If you won't go back to 2001 Michigan and give us that win.
1: Michigan fan says it was criminal. You know what, David? They got the win. And in the end, you weren't giving it back. You got lucky. Plain and simple.
2: Charles is up next. Charles, you're on 97.1.
4: Good afternoon, gentlemen. Thank you for taking my call.
1: Hey, Charles.
4: This whole thing is an absolute travesty. You guys mentioned Armando Galarraga and Jim Joyce earlier. Referencing looking back at this years from now, everyone's going to look at each other on the street and say, yeah, Broncos won that game. But I don't know what they can really do. I like Rico's idea, you know, to run it in court. You know, it seems like most of college football is ran through the courthouse these days anyway.
1: Yeah, I mean, at this point, Charles, it sounds ridiculous that if I said this a few years ago, you would be like, come on, man. But right now, maybe this is what Western Michigan and the MAC will have to do. You know what? We're going to take you to court because everybody gets decided. I need the national title game to be decided in court.
2: That's where we're headed, don't you know?
1: That's where we are headed, Charles.
2: LSU, SEC, Western, Michigan, that's exactly where we're headed. 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We'll take your calls on this. One of the greatest injustices we've ever seen in sports. 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
2: All right, Valenti and Rico, Mike, Mark in for Mike here on 97.1. So what could college football do? And then we're going to get into Michigan's actual performance in that game, if we can call what we saw a performance. How could that never happen again? Here's an idea I had, all right? What does basketball do at the end of the game? You got the ball.
3: A million reviews.
2: OG Anunoby, tip in. What happens behind OG Anunoby's hands?
3: Oh, the shot clock turns red.
2: The whole basket turns red.
3: Yeah.
2: Lights on the goalpost. The goalpost turn red. Goalpost turn red. There's no dispute. Goalpost is red. Touch happens after the goalpost is red. Western Michigan wins the game. No dispute.
3: I can't say I hate that. David?
4: Oh, you would put like a light in the middle of the goalpost.
2: I would put
4: a light. Because it's not on the goalpost. It'd be something like behind it that lights up.
2: Yeah, like behind the goalpost. Yeah. It would be like the backboard.
3: Light the goalpost.
2: Light the goalpost up.
4: You know what? I can't say I hate it either.
3: I mean, I hate the fact it came from him.
4: I know, man. I know.
2: You can't say you hate it. This is as close as I'm ever going to get to a compliment. I can't say I hate it. Well, look, if you had that in effect, no one would have been able to say diddly poo about this reaction. Because you, plain as day, you would have seen lights on, and then good luck, Big Ten, overturning that one.
3: Yeah, and both goalposts light up in case. Yeah, that's actually a pretty good idea, Mark.
2: Thank you, Rico.
5: And you can even add in, just like basketball and baseball started doing with the pitch clock, have the field clock in where we can see it from TV at home.
2: Right.
3: You mean like it? What if you like built like this million-dollar thing? Let's call it a scoreboard.
5: Yeah, and you can put ads on it as well and whatnot. As you know, you can see it on TV.
3: Well, you know, I don't want to waste the space. What if we like put statistics up there?
2: Replays.
3: The score.
2: Yeah, unbelievable.
3: Yeah.
2: How about that?
3: Okay. You know, I don't hate that one either, Corbin.
5: Am I missing something?
3: I'm just saying, yeah, it's called a scoreboard.
5: But we can't see it on TV, though. That, like, at home, that's my issue.
3: No, that's the clock. No. The scoreboard clock and the clock you see on TV, that's what NBC was saying. That's synced. They I forgot what it's called, but they have something, and it's synced up. So what you see on TV is what people at the game see on the scoreboard.
4: What it is they and they showed it. Somebody showed the behind the scenes, and they have a camera on that clock and on the play clock as well. It's just locked on there. So if the broadcast messes up, they can just sync it back to what they see there in the stadium.
2: And the wildest thing to me about all of this was, guys, when they spiked the football and there was 8 seconds left, they said reset the clock to 9 seconds. So how in the Hades do you get the clock unsynced between when you just synced it and 8 seconds from now?
3: Because you don't understand the intricacies of what the Big Ten does as they sit into the room. See, as a layman, you just think that 9 seconds is 9 seconds, but 9 seconds is not always 9 seconds. Because using our math and our clock at the Big Ten, we have manufactured an extra second that right. You don't know about.
2: Right.
3: And you're not smart enough to handle this, son. This is well above your pay grade. Trust us on this.
2: Oh, we were blessed.
3: And that's why, going back to the original question, after this, I don't trust you. Because at least if you would have come out and said, we made a mistake, we all have made mistakes. We've all have misspoken. We've all have done things we're not proud of. But you own it. And you move on. I can accept that. But to sit there and just go with the whole Eddie Murphy, wasn't me, wasn't me, wasn't me. Well, I saw you, wasn't me. What do you mean it wasn't you? Wasn't me.
2: The Nile is not just a river in Egypt.
3: So, yeah, they're going with the Eddie Murphy defense, and they're going to have to die with this lie. So,
2: of all of the things you saw in the game, the thing that shocked me the most was Michigan losing the battle at the line of scrimmage on both sides, not being able to run the football, Western running on them. A lot.

0: the stuff out of sync with Kyle Whittingham and Bryce.
1: Let me stop you here. The offensive line, for Michigan's offensive line, yes. The Michigan defensive line, I'm not going to allow this. David, write this down. I'm about to say more nice things about your school. They got worn down because they were on the field for so long. They didn't get a break. They would get off the field. Western would kick a field goal. Three and out. Damn it. Where's the helmet? You're back out on the field. So I think they wore down. That front seven of Michigan was fantastic. They were bringing the heat. They were bringing the pain. But after, Mark, you know, you could be the professional defense. Heck, the Rams, as great as we think that defense is going to be, if they have to be out there for 40-plus minutes, guess what? At the end of the game, not as sharp.
0: But how about the fact that it was Michigan that was wearing down at the end of the game? Those Western Michigan offensive linemen, they have to do physical contact too. Michigan was the team wearing down at the end of the game.
1: Okay, I can't argue.
0: A Kyle Whittingham team, what's the legend of Kyle Whittingham? No one can hang with his workouts?
1: Well, also, he's a very disciplined coach. And guess what I saw in that game? Not a lot of discipline, a lot of pre-snap penalties. 12 men on the field, huh? Yeah, 5 men in the backfield.
0: Running into the kicker, not called. Face mask late.
1: No, but I'm talking about just the pre-snap penalties. Yeah. That's discipline right there. That isn't a reaction in the game. That's not a corner who could have got an interception but pushed somebody out of bounds.
0: Well,
1: is predetermined. Yeah. You know the play, son. Why is there 5 people in the backfield? Why are there 12 men in the huddle?
0: How about the lack of discipline from the OC and Kyle Whittingham allowing him to call that out route right before halftime that almost sealed the game?
1: Okay. The OC or Bryce being Bryce. Bryce, I'm going to my number one receiver. Let me look at him. Let me lock on him. Let me look. I mean, he might as well just started pointing to him because everybody knew where the ball was going. Kudos to the corner. He jumps the route. The best thing that happened was he stepped out of bounds because that was a clean pick six. The second he had it, he knew he was celebrating. He could high step all the way down for 30 yards because nobody was going to touch him. Bryce looked exactly who he was. The first drive was scripted. He looked a lot better. But even in that first drive, let's be real, the big completion that he had to JJ, the wide receiver, he shouldn't have thrown that ball. He fumbled the snap, he runs backwards, and he just kind of heaves it, and my man makes a great one-handed catch. They go down there, they score. And after the scripted plays are over, he reverted back to being Bryce. And everything that we saw last year, everything you saw in the spring game, everything that people were saying, like, I don't know if he didn't have a quarterback's coach. Well, he's got a quarterback coach. He still looks the same.
0: You ready?
1: Yeah.
0: Bryce Underwood, Anthony Richardson, separated at birth. Different name, same game. And people say, oh, no, Anthony Richardson's better. No, he's not. 54% completions in college. He went to my school. Thank you. I pleaded, do not take that guy in the first round. And it turned out exactly, that's the same guy. That's the same player. In what respect? Has all the tangibles, all the athletic gifts in the world, can't put it all together.
1: The only thing I can say for him is he tries to go the route of Dante Moore. You go someplace else and you sit, you swallow your pride and realize I have a lot to learn about this game. It's worked for Dante. Raiola's doing that right now. He's backing up Dante at Oregon. He started as a freshman in Nebraska and never got it. Maybe I shouldn't have started as a freshman. I remember saying, don't play this kid. Best thing you can do is let him sit. He needs to sit. He may need to go somewhere, humble himself, and then you can tap into this. Because if he goes at this pace, I mean, Kyle Whittingham's already come out and said, look, positions, not guaranteed here. I'm paraphrasing, but you know what I mean. He's kind of put him on notice because Kyle sees what we see. Son, what are you doing out there in the fourth quarter? Slide, go out. You fumbled the ball. That should have been the ball game when
0: over.
1: He fumbled. Now, they ended up getting it back and to sit there, oh, but did you see the throw? The throw was underthrown, okay? It was more on the receiver who caught it in the end zone because he goes up and catches it, high points the ball. The throw was underthrown.
0: And the one before that was

0: The worst pass in a Hail Mary situation I've ever seen in my life. I saw this. How about this? In 1803, $15 million got you the Louisiana Purchase, a large swath of land all across America. In 2026, $15 million gets you Bryce Underwood. How about David? We're giving David a migraine. This is not fair. Not fair. All right, we're coming right to you guys next here on 97.1.
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1: Right now, it's not something that's infinite. I mean, at some point, you know, we've got to turn a corner and we've got to see improvement, as we do with a bunch of stuff. We got to see improvement out of the coaches, and so it's not just on Bryce, but it's not just Bryce's job that is not absolutely set in concrete. Nobody says. I mean, you got to perform week in and week out, and become somebody that we feel like is playing at a level that we can win with, and that goes far beyond Bryce. It goes throughout the whole team, and so it's what you've done lately is very important in football.
2: Wow. Michigan is so lucky to have that guy. He is a perfect fit for them. Exactly what they need. Fortunate to have him. Lucky to get him. That was the most honest, least positive endorsement I've ever heard about a sitting quarterback. He's our quarterback for right now. It's not an infinite thing. What is he doing there? He's saying, that wasn't good enough. You got to be better. But I respect the hell out of the fact that he actually told us what is. Instead of giving us the traditional coach speak, he's our quarterback. Next question. Next, he's our quarterback. Until he isn't. So he's telling you, Michigan fan, you're not going to be suffering here forever. If that's not better, probably in the month of September, we're going to make a change.
3: Yeah, but you know what? I hope he's ready for the smoke. Because when you make that move, if he does make that move, he's got to be ready for the repercussions. Because I don't think Michigan fans, look, they celebrated when they got Bryce. They paid him a ton of money. They found ways to get him that $3 million a year. And now all of a sudden you're telling me we got to start over again? What he's saying makes sense. I don't know if he understands he's about to kick the hornet's nest. Because the Michigan folks, I don't think that they're going to be willing to accept a change like that. In Michigan's mind, you should be winning every year.
2: Why is it that all these can't-miss quarterbacks often miss? I went back and I looked at the last 5 years of these guys, the top five QBs. 60% of them have busted. My school had one, DJ Lagway.
3: Because
2: he's now at Baylor.
3: Yeah, because can't-miss quarterbacks, you're basing it what they did in high school. You're basing what they did at the Elite 11 camp. You're basing what they did for 7-on-7 drills. Most of the time, these elite quarterbacks play in a conference where they're head and shoulders better than everybody else. So, yes, they're going to look fantastic. That's why. They don't really face adversity. They don't face speed that you see in college football. And most of them now, kind of like NFL quarterbacks, where you used to sit for a little bit, you got to play right away, and you're not ready for that. And you see that's when all of a sudden your confidence gets shook. And now you're labeled a bust because you weren't handled properly. You didn't get we're Arch Manning. We're just going to let you sit for a little bit. And then even when he got in there, he still looked like a guy under center for the first time. And then he got better. Dante Moore, they threw him out to the wolves. Heck, Chip Kelly didn't want him. He was forced to play him and he stunk. And then he transfers. He sits. You forget about him. And then he has a resurgence. And now, he's going to be one of the top
2: picks. Do you think Bryce Underwood can be a great quarterback? Because what I see with the decision-making, look.
3: Bryce has the physical attributes he has. It's the mental game. He does not. I see a lot of the same things over and over again where he locks in on a receiver, where he just, every throw has to be this fastball. Like, he hasn't embraced the entire quarterback game. And I don't know if that's correctable or fixable or not.
2: Well, he makes bad decisions, but he makes up for that by not being able to read coverages. So, in other words, what I'm trying to say is, I don't know if what ails him is fixable. Like, it's one of those things, to me, is what ails him one of those you have it or you don't?
3: I mean, at this point, do you go and sit under one of those quarterback guru offensive coordinators who, I can fix you. Like, if he went to USC and studied at Lincoln Riley's feet and who's produced Heisman Trophy winners and has taken transfers before and shown them, hey, I can win with you, kid. Maybe you go that route. I don't know.

0: right here, right now, the way it's looking, this thing isn't going to end well.
1: Let's go to the people. Victor's been hanging patiently. Victor, you're on 97.1.
2: Hey, what's up? So real quick, just want to ask a question to Howard, who apparently sounds like a Michigan fan. No offense, Rico, but if you're going to complain about Spartan Bob, how about you give up that natty for the cheating season that you guys just did?
0: Oh, boy.
2: I'll move on to my point. If this was any other team but Michigan, I think it would have died down already. But because it is Michigan, and because they've just had so many scandals, I think that's why it's such a big deal. Personally, me, I'm off it. I don't really care. Because in 9 days, that's when the Red Wing season, training season starts, and we still don't have a damn general manager.
0: Well, that's true, too, Victor. That's true, and the guy we all thought was going to get the job took himself out of the running.
1: Evidently, the Red Wings have no calendars or clocks. Time stops for them over there. There's no urgency.
0: Mark, Victor, I said it before, the Red Wings are going to take a gap year this year. Okay, they're going to go over to Australia and they're going to find themselves, and then they'll come back the year after, recharged and ready to go.
1: They're sailing away. The Big Ten, Victor, has their own clock. The Red Wings have no clock.
2: Yeah, they just had a gap year. They had 10 gap years. We had 7 gap years with Yzerman, that bum. He's a legend when he played. Congratulations. You suck as a GM. He should have been fired like year 3 or 4.
0: Yeah, I mean, I can't sit there and argue with you, Victor. Appreciate the phone call. But
1: hey, if the last name was Jason Smith, how many years would he have lasted?
0: Oh, he wouldn't.
1: Over, under 3.
0: He probably would have got 4, maybe 5 at the most. But he would have never gotten to as far as he did.
1: No. Mike in Belleville is up next. Hey, Mike.
3: Hey, Mark Avery, how's it going?
1: Good.
0: Hey, Mike.
3: Hey, I'm in the camp of this 1 second was not a thing. It should have been stayed with the TV, as Mike Pereira said. And Mark, you and I agreed a while ago that McGonagall should have gotten his ball back with no questions asked. I'm in the same camp with you. I think the win that Michigan got for this game should be vacated and given to Western. Let Western have a playoff chance this year, too.
1: Yeah, and your call description says as well, why weren't other conference officials officiating this game? So you mean to tell me you got Big Ten officials going to a Big Ten clock inside a Big Ten stadium, right, and Western's going to win that game? you silly gooses.
3: Yeah, why not bring in the SEC or the ACC? Bring in a bigger conference that has the ref capabilities, but like, why an inside conference? Why the Big Ten involved with this in general?
1: Because it makes too much sense.
0: It's a Big Ten conference game, so therefore they're the ones who provide the referees. They do everything. They're hosting a party.
1: So in addition to everything else, Western's got to also overcome that.
0: Yeah, you knew when you signed the contract where you were going to play and all the parameters of the game. So that's why if you're Western, the biggest mistake that you did was that bogus trick play you tried late in the game. I was talking to Evan pre-show.
1: If you're Western, game over.
0: It's 3rd and 2.
1: That's
0: hey,
1: game
0: guys,
1: over.
0: All we got to do is pick up a first down. We're running 2-run plays. We're going to pick up this first down, and then we just take the knee and we walk out
1: two
0: of here.
1: Two sneaks.
0: That's
1: two
0: it.
1: Two sneaks, 3rd and 2. Not make it 4th and 1, then sneak again.
0: That's it.
1: You got a mobile quarterback. Come on.
0: That's it.
1: Not only that, the pick six at the end of the first half. I mean, any one of those things ends the game. 248-539-9797 is where you can get to us. But again, now Michigan's got a quarterback quandary. Now you got the fact that you couldn't point to one thing and say we can hang our hat on that from game number one. What was the most alarming thing that you saw on the field from Michigan in game one against Western? Mark in for Mike, Valeni and Rico, 97.1.
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0: here on 97.1. Yeah, I mean, like, the thing that gets me about the whole thing is that out of nowhere, decades watching sports, hey, guys, screw all of you in the way you used a clock to watch every game in the history of ever. We got a magic clock over here that you guys have no idea about. And we're going to use that to take the win away from Western. And I just, like, the arrogance behind thinking you're going to get away with that. You know, like thinking, hey, look, we'll just release a statement 2 hours later, throw it out there, and no one will have any say. Just the arrogance is dripping. And I got to tell you, man, having no dog in this fight, having no ties to Michigan, having no ties to Michigan State anymore, that sort of thing disgusts me. If you were to ask me the question, Rico, what would be better for the Michigan program long term? For them to have that win or have that loss, I would say it would be better for them to wear that loss. Because number one, karma's a real thing. Number two, they're going to be makeup calls. Number three, the rest of America's against you now. Yeah. You become... I think it's better for their program to have the loss.
1: Karma's not a real thing when it comes to Michigan. It's not. It's not.
0: There is no right and wrong when it comes to them.
1: There's no karma. They do what they want to do. They consume what they want to consume. They take what they want to take. There's no repercussions, ever.
0: They're like a honey badger, I suppose, right?
1: So there's no karma. But unfortunately for Michigan, and I hate to say this because I don't like them, but they're going to have to wear this one. The Big Ten placed their problem square into Michigan's lap and said, congratulations, this is now your problem. You're going to have to own this. People are going to be angry at you for our screw up, for our mistake. The Big Ten screwed this up. I can't say that enough times. Was it Michigan? Michigan just did what every other team would have done. College, pro, high school. If the referees come up and say, hey, going to give you one more shot and you're losing, damn straight, I'm going to take that. Let's go. And they threw the Hail Mary and it worked and they won. The refs didn't orchestrate a touchdown. Michigan had to do the play. It's just the play shouldn't have counted. That's all. So are they going to give the game back? No. But if I'm Western, do I want to see them take it to court? Yes. I want the chaos.
0: And Michigan fan, what do you make about the fact that the lip readers confirmed your head coach said to Western's Lance Taylor, there was no time left? That is your guy saying on camera, to plain as day, there was no time left. Man, do not pull a muscle stretching to explain your way out of this one. Jason is up next on the show. Hey, Jason, you're on 97.1.
2: Carlos, what's going on? First of all, I think Rice Underwood could get benched this week. If he's getting embarrassed and turns the ball over in the first half against Oklahoma, I don't think Kyle Whittingham's going to stand that. And I think he's exactly the coach you need to kind of lay down the law like that. Now, to the whole Western Michigan game, I mean, if the refs were trying to do something nefarious, don't you think throwing a flag would have been better than trying to add a second at the end of the game? It probably would have been like a little less controversial. That's the way I see it, fellas.
1: Jason, look, I appreciate the phone call. If you throw the flag, there was nothing to throw the flag on. The ball was going out of bounds. Everybody was out of bounds, so... It wasn't like you could say pass interference, so I think this was the best that you could do, and it just looks very shady. It looks very suspicious, and that's why.

0: Right now, nobody trusts the Big Ten. And instead of the Big Ten just coming out trying to do better, the Big Ten is doubling down on, oh, what are you talking about? There's nothing to see here. Our clock's better than everybody else's clock. You don't know what 9 seconds truly is until you experience a Big Ten 9 seconds.
1: There were three clocks in that game. The NBC clock, the game clock, and the Big Ten clock.
0: Right.
1: The NBC clock and the game clock were perfectly synced. But the one that wasn't perfectly synced, the one that was behind the Wizard of Oz's curtain, that's the one that really counts.
0: So that's the problem. David, a couple texts. We really neglected the text today.
2: A text here coming in says, I said it earlier and I'll say it again. How about Western Michigan makes the stop? 1 second, 2 second, 3 second, four. It doesn't matter. Just make the stop. Another one.

0: have a ticket and maybe you can then, they would retroactively give you the money, but I don't know how that would work for Vegas.
1: You know how David said he knew that that was going to happen when 1 second was placed on the clock? I was sitting there saying the same damn thing. And there's a principle behind this. You know when there's a foul ball in baseball, guy in foul territory drops an easy foul ball, what happens on the very next pitch?
0: Home run.
1: Yeah. I don't know what it is about the human psyche. There's something about it.
0: Walking the leadoff batter in the ninth inning.
2: It's something about sports, man. You just know certain things.
1: The gods of sports karma come and get you. And when Michigan was granted that, you can say, well, just defend the play.
0: And I thought that Western Michigan, if I was the coach, and it's hindsight, call a timeout. Refocus your guys. Game is not, they were still in celebration mode.
1: Did you have a problem with how they played that? Like, in terms, like, I'm looking at that, JJ's 6'4". They don't have anyone that can high point the football like he did. It happened to be lucky because he caught the ball right at the goal line and fell in, and you said it, Bryce, under. But I want to say Western rushed five on that play.
0: Western said, we're not going to just sit back and rush three. Right. We're going to bring some heat. They hit Bryce as he's throwing. Western flipped a coin and lost. Bryce overthrows everybody. So where were all the defenders? Behind the Michigan wide receivers. Bryce underthrew the ball, and they weren't ready for that. So the Michigan wide receivers kind of boxed out and let the receiver come in there and catch it. And he had to make a miraculous catch. If there was anybody near him, they could have slapped the ball out, but there wasn't because they were all in the end zone thinking, well, Bryce is going to fire this thing in the back of the end zone. He's not going to throw it short of the end zone.
2: Western did call a timeout. They called a timeout with 9 seconds, and then they called a timeout again with 1 second.
1: They used all their timeouts.
0: So when they came back for
1: they rushed five.
2: And that was the final timeout they had.
1: In that situation, why not just drop three, rush three?
0: No, because
1: just put eight guys on the goal line, man.
0: Because that's where I'm not mad at that because I've often said, don't let the quarterback just sit back there all day. Make him uncomfortable, make him move. And it looked like it was going to work because they hit him as he threw, which is why the ball was short.
1: Okay.
0: And instead, they ended up catching it. So I'm okay with bringing the heat. I'm never a big fan of just rushing one or two players. No.
1: If I'm honest with you, back and forth, I watched it. I didn't necessarily think they did anything wrong. I thought it was just one of those fluke plays. 248-539-9797. So in terms of the on-field product for Michigan, is what you took in a blip or a trend? Should you expect this week against Oklahoma continuation of the crap performance you just got? We will tackle that coming your way next here on 97.1.
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0: From the great rides and delicious fair food to the incredible 4-H barns and all the memories made throughout the week, it truly takes our entire community to make the Calhoun County Fair so special. 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

0: From the great rides and delicious fair food to the incredible 4-H barns and all the memories made throughout the week, it truly takes our entire community to make the Calhoun County Fair so special. 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
8: Oh boy, the legs on this thing, man. And would you believe that Western Michigan, should they take this to court, might not be the only school in court, right? So all of that said, it is time for us to get to Can We Say That?
9: I thought about something over the weekend, so I'm going to play a little game called Can We Say That? Well, it's funny that you say that, Mark. Was it Marcus?
8: Please don't do that to me.
9: Marcus?
8: Oh, please.
9: Okay.
8: We just found my weak spot.
9: Okay. Let's go with this,
8: no!
9: Mark. Can we say that the SEC appears to have more control than the Big Ten, whereas the SEC is trying to make sure LSU toes the line and the Big Ten is trying to basically tell you don't believe what you actually saw?
8: Yeah, like the Big Ten will stop at nothing to protect their golden gooses, of which Michigan is one. The SEC doesn't give a damn if your goose is golden. They're coming after you if you violate what they think college football should be. This is interesting to me, Rico, because LSU did in fact not play the players. So what would they be expelled for exactly?
9: I think LSU would be expelled, and I don't think they want to expel them. I think they just want to let them know that we legally can turn this car around and go home. It's like your parents. Mark, if you don't stop, quit acting up. I will turn this car around. That's what the SEC is doing.
8: Do you have any idea how many times they turned the car around on me?
9: None, probably.
8: Too many to count?
9: Okay, Marcus. So what happens now is if you're LSU, you didn't need them, but I think LSU went out and they are saying you were actively recruiting players. You weren't supposed to do that. And LSU has said, look, we're going to keep doing what we do. Until there's a rule that says we can't, we're going to keep doing this. So they're trying to make sure there is a rule. So like you said, they aren't trying to protect their team. They're trying to threaten their team, whereas the Big Ten is doing everything they can to protect their golden goose.
10: I'm in the business of drama and chaos. This is perfect. I don't have any disdain towards LSU and how they handle their business. Do what you want. It's the Wild West for college athletics. I would like to see them expelled because I just want to see the aftermath of something like that.
11: I agree with Marcus.
8: God. I can't get away from this.
9: Marcus.
11: They are clearly in more control than the Big Ten. And what they're actually going to be voting on is lack of institutional control. I think we know that phrase around here a lot. So that's really what they're voting on, not necessarily that they played them. But they're in more control for sure. And it's funny how LSU has a chance here. I know they have other teams, but LSU has a real chance here to go a long way. They're like, doesn't matter to me. If we vote you out, doesn't matter. We don't want it.
8: They're one of the best teams in college football. But what's going on now is a pissing contest between, okay, you got a Louisiana judge, probably an LSU fan that says these pro players are cool. Okay. How about this flex? You're no longer in the league. Pissing contest.
9: That's where we are now. Speaking with LSU, let's stay right there. Can we say that LSU is a top 3 team in college football?
8: Definitively. Oh, my God.

0: They didn't gain 500 yards of offense on Clemson. They outgained Clemson by 500 yards. That looked like it was LSU against Western Clemson State, not the Clemson Tigers that played them for the national championship a few years ago. My God, what money can buy the only $50 million payroll in all of college football? Yes, they might be the best team in college football.
1: I don't know about best. I would like to see a little bit more, but top three, most definitely. That is a ridiculously good team. And I thought Clemson, as much as I don't like them in Dabo, I thought they would at least throw a couple punches. No, not at all. They got taken to church that night.
2: I don't know if I can say top three yet. They did play Clemson. I mean, that's like playing Western Michigan. So oh God, I can't really say that yet.
0: Oh, man. No, I think Western would beat Clemson. Right?
2: I think you're right
0: on that.
3: Can we say that this game that's coming up this weekend with Ohio State and Texas could be a preview of the national title game?
0: No. No, because Sark gets less out of more every single year. He takes all those Texas resources and he flushes them right down the out to toilet.
1: Yeah, I agree with Marcus on this one right here. I don't see that being the national championship game. Now, could we say it would be a playoff game? Maybe. But for all the marbles, not at all.
2: I think it is a preview of the championship game. Yes, these are two of the top teams in college football. So, yes, this is a preview coming up this Saturday.
0: Have you not been paying attention to what Texas does every year? They Texas all over themselves, David.
3: All right, you want a controversial one, guys? Can we say that if you stretch this out long term, MSU hired the better coach over Michigan?
0: No, you can't. I can't believe that MSU actually hired the coach they did. Could end up working out. They're both the same style of coach: discipline, physical, run football first. I think Kyle Whittingham is the class of that kind of coach. What do you say, though?
3: Well, I don't want to poison the jury.
1: I would say yes. I do think that in the long term, MSU could come out with having the better coach between Pat Fitzgerald and Kyle Whittingham. Having watched both games, I really like what Michigan State was doing. Yes, there's a lot of flaws, but they'll work over time. Whereas with Michigan, the expectations are now. Whereas Michigan State, they're playing for down the road.
2: No, I don't think that Michigan State hired the better coach. I do think Michigan did hire the better coach. I do think he may be in over his head, though, because of everything that is required and the thought of what is needed at Michigan. That's the only problem, but he is, no. Fitzgerald's not better.
3: See, I look at it as Fitzgerald doesn't have all the halves. Kyle right now has all the players and is struggling right now. He may be a fish out of water, where Mark, it could be both things being true. He's the great coach, but just in the wrong system. Like certain coaches just can't go to certain teams and expect it to happen. You're going against tradition, and that's where you end up losing your way. Whereas Fitzgerald understands the Big Ten. He's from the Big Ten. He knows everything about it, and he knows that type of thinking and mentality. I'm waiting to see what happens when, you know, Whittingham goes up against Iowa, his first test of a true Big Ten type of team. So this is a bonus. It's not necessarily a can we say. Bigger embarrassment. Saturday night, end of the game at the Big House, or last night, Florida State not being able to turn on the lights for an hour and a half.
0: The NIL
3: no
0: costs.
3: No power.
0: That's what happens with NIL. You've appropriated too much money to the players.
3: I was like, wait, is it raining? No. They just didn't have power. Nothing. No lights. Hour and a half. No helmet communication. No internet. Nothing. I don't know what was more embarrassing between the two.
0: As a Gator grad, do you have any idea how much I love that whole scene? Like, it just, the jokes write themselves, don't they?
3: I was sitting there scratching. Like, so they're in the dark because, like, did somebody accidentally turn the lights out? Like, is this like a Vegas, a Christmas Vacation
0: movie? Remember that
3: happened
0: in the Super Bowl?
3: Yeah.
1: Allegedly, someone hit a power box with their car.
3: Is that what happened?

0: very near. Wow. I saw a photo on Twitter, and you see people outside assessing the situation, and in the background is just the dark stadium.
1: Late to the game.
2: Now, you guys should know that all of us in this business, we've had to stall at some points. We've never had a camera on us needing to stall for 2.5 hours before, knowing what we're supposed to talk about.
1: Right,
2: that's like a nightmare.
1: Like, cut away and show something else. Like, go back to the studio. These people out here sweating, literally and figuratively, as they ran out of material. They're showing people signing autographs.
2: Did you see the beads of sweat on the host's head? I got nothing else to say. What are we supposed to do?
1: Yeah, I did feel bad. Can we say it may have been a little too early for Miami wide receiver Malachi Toney to hit the Heisman pose after his touchdown?
2: Yeah. Really too early. And I don't need the whole Heisman watch after week one. Thank you very much. For the same reason, we don't need a poll until October. So I understand. Very few players look like men amongst boys at this level. And those who do, the last one was Brock Bowers. You see what he's doing at the NFL level. He's incredible. There is no defense for him. The arrogance is a real put off to me.
0: Way, way too early. In my opinion, the Heisman pose moment begins midway through the season when you want to start campaigning, being like, look at the resume I have now. Kudos to him. Great player, but yeah, way too early.
3: It was too early, but when you look at their schedule, they have no one on it except Notre Dame, and there's no guarantee they win that game, so he may not get a chance to do the Heisman moment other than the first week of the year. So go ahead, do it.
1: Can we say Michigan will win 7 or less games this year?
2: Oh, yeah. Like, you consider who's on that schedule? Yeah, absolutely. Absolutely 7 or less games this year. And they luck out because a lot of their harder games are at home until the end of the season. But I'm not sure how many of the Iowas and the Oklahomas and the Penn States are winnable at this point.
0: Yeah, I agree. I think 7. Going into the season, I thought maybe they can get 8. Maybe 9 wins at best, but after this first game against Western PU, 7 would be very generous.
3: I'm going to let it play out.
1: Okay, John.
3: No,
1: your sources are great, I'm sure.
3: I'm going to say, yeah, right now, less than 7, for sure.
2: I'm going to let it play out.
1: Here's another bonus, because young Corbin and I had this conversation pre-show. It's not a can we say, but if LSU gets kicked out of the SEC, should the Big Ten add LSU?
2: Absolutely not. Listen, at least gaslight everybody into thinking that morals and values and academics matter to you. LSU is the epitome of juvenile behavior, indiscretion, bottom of the barrel. True story, Rico. I got a cup of bodily fluid dumped on my head at an LSU football game.
1: That's all we need to hear.
2: Thank you.
1: Corbin, what do you say?
0: I mean, we're talking about the conference now. Who's pulling magic clocks out of their behind? So, yeah, no, listen here. I just think in the because my thought process was in the landscape of how college football is, Big Ten, SEC, they want to be the top two, but obviously one wants to be the best. When a powerhouse like LSU comes out there, all drama aside, I think the Big Ten would definitely take some flyers out on them.
3: No. We don't need to do that.
1: Corbin, I'm going to tell you this. You don't need to add LSU. I'll put your young man. Don't date the hot chick who's crazy, who's burned down her ex-boyfriend's houses before.
0: If LSU does get expelled, do we put this on the board? Because I truly think it'll happen.
1: You're not taking LSU, because LSU, she will burn down your house as well. Okay?
0: What about Michigan? Michigan done for the conference?
1: LSU, they're an embarrassment. Trust me, you don't want that to happen.
2: Oncoming buses. They moon them.
1: Bruh, you don't want LSU. Will Wade, come on. 97-1. 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

0: So, Michigan's performance. How about State? I give State a solid B for the game against Toledo on Friday. Oh, I complimented State. The number of Michigan fans mocking my compliments. Where is your mocking now, Michigan fans? Miss State wins, State covers. Where are you at? I had a lot of nice things to say about Fitz's debut. Where are you at now? B, solid B for game one for Fitz. What's your grade?
1: That was me. The amount of text messages that I got during the game, when Toledo took the lead and it was 20-19, and oh my goodness, and oh, ha ha, State, and oh boy, can't beat a MAC school. Funny, I didn't get those same texts the next day.
0: It's amazing how quiet people get. Cat got your time. Oh, there was a service interruption on your phone, wasn't there?
1: I would give it the same. I would probably say a B minus in the game. The thing that I like most was four penalties. That was it. Last year.
0: And how about the difference of that?
1: Right. Under Jonathan Smith, it was double-digit penalties every game. Shoot yourself in the foot. Very disciplined. One of the drawbacks, you know, you got to be better in the red zone. You got to score touchdowns instead of kicking field goals. Chuck Brantley, I loved you for the interception against Michigan, but my God, man, maybe you should not have come back. Maybe you can't come home again. He got torched twice.
0: Bradley, it's what's for dinner.
1: But for the second touchdown, not only did he get beat, but then he all of a sudden hopped the Amtrak, jumped on the back of the receiver, and the receiver ran with him into the end zone. Like, are you even try to tackle this man? You just, wow. But I look at that, I would like to see more explosive plays. And, you know, Fitzgerald came out and said he took, you know, Alessio took what Toledo gave him. But I'd like to see them, you know, rev the engine a little bit and really stretch the field out, go downfield. They maintain their composure. Down 20-19, they then, look, as Fitzgerald says, scared money don't make money. I like the fact he's coming in with that almost Dan Campbell aggressive. We're going to go for it. Damn with analytics. I'm trying to win a game. I'm trying to prove something to my team. We'll see what happens. They got Noah Kim and former State quarterback Noah Kim, Eastern Michigan, coming in this Saturday at 3:30. But yeah, I'll give it a B minus for that game.
0: Solid game. Solid game. Michigan's great. I mean, it has to be an F, right? I mean, I don't see any other game.
1: Michigan's game, I'm going to give Michigan's game a C minus.
0: No way.
1: Here's why.
0: No way. Boy, could I sign up for your class?
1: You can, because I'm looking at things as a whole. Offensively, you failed. But I'm looking at what that defensive front seven did for most of the game. They held them out of the end zone. They made them kick field goals.
0: Rico, Western had a 13-minute drive against them from the middle of the third quarter. What do you mean the defensive line?
1: Mark, I'm not a Michigan fan. Last time I checked, I'm not. I hate that team. But I can give credit where credit's due. They wore down. It's a warm night. Defense is on the field constantly playing over and over because why? Your offense isn't giving you a break. Your offense is going three and out, and you got to grab your helmet. You just finished your Gatorade, and now I'm back out on the field again. Can you at least give me 5 minutes? Nope.

0: I'm back out on there. Okay, here we go. We turn the ball over? Nah, we just suck. It's been three and out.
1: So apparently fatigue doesn't apply to Western's offensive linemen then.
0: They did enough to basically push them around, yes, and pick up the extra yards when they could. So that's why I said it's C-. You can convince me to a D+, but I'm going to give a C- only because they kept them out of the end zone and they brought the pressure and they brought the blitz and they did a lot of things that impressed me. Other than that, no. Offensively, if it wasn't for that defense, no, I'm not giving it to you. But the wide receiver, JJ, I forgot his last name. Good.
2: Buchanan,
0: the front seven is the reason why it's a C- and it's not a D+. Buchanan is the swing vote.
1: As you take in that performance that Rico gives a C-, I give an F- too, do you find yourself as a Michigan fan, is that a blip or is that a trend? I mean, can Michigan dig themselves out of that? Because you're not the only one that had a close quote-unquote victory. Oregon did as well, you know, right? I mean, is Oregon a legitimate bounce-back team or does Oregon have problems as well? I expect to see this week a big bounce back for Michigan. I'm not going to make a prediction today, but I am going to tell you that's going to be a game in the fourth quarter. And I call it the Cade Cunningham effect. What do I mean? When Cade is out, what was the Pistons' record last year? Really good, right? Mm-hmm. Because there's a ton of motivation to show we're a lot more than just Cade Cunningham. Well, you've got everybody telling you how bad you suck all week long. And Kyle Whittingham is going to get a level of focus and concentration this week that he hasn't gotten since camp began. I think Michigan makes this a game in the fourth quarter against Oklahoma, despite the fact that Oklahoma is now pushing a one touchdown favorite.
0: Really?
1: Yeah.
0: Okay.
1: Well, I mean, you think this is a beatdown, a biblical proportion?
0: I'm not saying I don't think they're going to go full LSU Clemson, but Oklahoma's defense is good. Oklahoma's quarterback is good. Remember, he was favored to win the Heisman. Mateer was the favorite to win the Heisman after last year's Michigan game until he got hurt.
1: Right.
0: The Michigan Wolverines and the Detroit Lions have always had one bugaboo, a mobile QB. I don't see it the way you see it. You could focus. You could have all the laser focus in practice. I don't think they're that good. I just don't. They can be focused, but I think Whittingham's probably going to have to make some changes, not just quarterback, to try to get the best players out on the field. Oklahoma's coming in here. Oklahoma knows, hey, we need this victory if we're trying to make the college football playoffs. And if you're Michigan, are you going to play smart? For Bryce, are you going to play smart or are you going to go out there and try to play hero ball to prove idiots like me, you don't know anything about me, I'm really good, I should be winning a Heisman Trophy. So I don't see it how you see it. Now, I'm not a Michigan fan, but to me, looking at this, I see problems throughout the season. I don't think this is just a blip on the radar.
1: Oh, I see problems.
0: I don't think this is a one-time thing. Like last year, Miami loses to Notre Dame. Everybody kind of wrote Miami off and said, you're not ready yet. Notre Dame, that's the team. And funny, and later on in the season, it flipped and Notre Dame missed out on the playoffs. Miami made the playoffs. I don't think it's this. That's Western Michigan. You didn't look good. I don't see where all of a sudden you eat your spinach and you're going to be better than Oklahoma this weekend. I don't see it.
1: Is that Michigan game number one against Western? Is that a blip or a trend? What is their ceiling, pray tell? And I got something to tell you about the rivalry game you care most about that I'm going to flip on heavily from where I was 2 weeks ago. All that's coming your way next, 97.1.
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3: You know, all of the trash thrown at Michigan State for their debut, when they drop a 10-point win, what were they favored by over Toledo? Oh, 10. How many did they win by? 10. Some books, 9.5. So State covered, and Michigan did
4: not.
3: Yeah,
4: I'm glad I got David to drop it to 9.5 for the show.
3: Thank you, David. That's very kind of you. You know what I'm willing to say that I wasn't willing to say a week ago? Michigan is a winnable game for State this year. That is a winnable game. I like State's schedule in the fact that in their first 8, they play one top 25 team. 5 of their first 8 games are at home. They play one top 30 team. Now, wherever you have State ranked, I've seen them ranked in the 60s. When you look at those rankings that have all the teams in college football, they might be in the 60s right now. But I got to tell you, I don't know if what ails Bryce Underwood is fixable. And if he is still the QB when that game is played, Rico, that's a winnable game.
4: I can see that. Only because the other reason, too, it's going to be one of those rare occasions that you're going to get 2 brand new coaches in the game. Because, Mark, I don't know if you knew this or not, but normally if you're a brand new coach in the Michigan-Michigan State rivalry game, the new coach never wins. So the last time it happened that it was 2, it was Lloyd Carr and it was Nick Saban. They were both brand new head coaches. And Saban ended up winning that game. I think Mel Tucker may be the only exception. He was the only first-year coach that won his game. I mean, Sherrone Moore had coached before, so I didn't count that for him. It's possible because this is one of those games Jonathan Smith didn't realize when everybody tried to tell him it hits differently. Whittingham, hearing how he talked about how Ohio State and You know, it's just Ohio State, and it's like, no, that's Ohio State. You should be getting fired up for them. And, you know, they talked to him, and he just kind of played it off like you don't realize Michigan State's going to try to come after you because this will make or break their season. This is one of those years that, yeah, if you beat Michigan, that's going to be a feather in his cap that he could go out and try to recruit better players for the next years to come to say, hey, I'm bringing things back the way it was when D'Antonio was here. So I don't think you're that far off in looking at them. I know a lot of people are going to be like, well, no, because we're Michigan and it's at home. I had beaten Michigan at the Big House before. I look at this game and, yeah, I see it more. It's very getting very closer to a 50-50 game, especially if that's the quarterback performance that you're going to get all year long. You're going to, you know, turn the ball over. You're going to have unforced errors. I'm hoping that, you know, if Whittingham can clean it up, maybe it'll be different. But I don't know because you're going to be playing a tough schedule, and I don't know how quickly that wheel gets broken. When things start working out right, then all of a sudden the finger pointing kicks in. Heaven forbid you put 2 quarterbacks in. Now it's almost like a political campaign. I want my guy out there because he gets me the ball more than you get me the ball. So I'm going to play a little bit harder when he's out there, and you've seen it before. So I think it's set up that unless they can correct things very quickly in the next couple of games, looking at Oklahoma, looking at Iowa, those 2 games have become must wins. If you're in the University of Michigan, you got to get those to get back on track. You lose those 2 games, and now you can see a team spiraling out of control.
3: ESPN FPI says Michigan-Michigan State is 80-20 Michigan. Marcus says ESPN FPI is wrong.
5: ESPN. Marcus.
3: Oh, no.

0: there was any way to make that worse, you just did. Let's get to Joe in Grass Lake, who's up next. Hey, Joe, you're on 97.1.
1: You know, Mark, I talked to you on Sunday, and I got to give all the credit in the world to Western Michigan and Michigan State. I mean, you're right. They're gonna knock our socks off.
0: You think so? I mean, I didn't go that far. I said it's a winnable game. You know, when you do the win-loss on the schedule before the year, Joe, that was an easy loss to put on state schedule. That's not an easy loss for me anymore. I mean, that's a game where I think now, from what I saw week one, anything can happen in that one, Joe.
1: Yes, yes. And I'm going to tell you something right now, man. The MAC, I'm not going to sleep on them. They're a legit conference.
0: Well, are they a legit conference, Joe? I think Western is a legit team.
1: Yes.
0: They're a legit team, but are they a legit conference? I'm not so sure. The MAC has always felt like the minor league of the Big Ten to me.
1: Oh, okay. I can see that comparison. But no, Michigan, we're going to lose six games this year.
0: Six? Six yes. games this year. All right, Joe, thank you for the call. On the docket for Michigan this season, in case you were wondering, Oklahoma, 21 Iowa, 16 Penn State, 6 Indiana, at Oregon, at Ohio State. Now, those are just the games that on paper you quote-unquote could lose. But when you perform like that against Western, is at Minnesota a losable game?
2: I don't think so.
0: Is UCLA a losable game? Right? See that? By the way, can we say if you had a directional school name, you would change it to avoid the stigma of directional schools? Western, Central, Eastern. Would you make a change so as not to be a directional school anymore?
2: I don't know.
0: I turn the tables on you there.
2: No, I don't think you would. I mean, what are you going to call yourself?
0: Well, but it's such Western Central. That's just associated with losing, man. They used to be called Southeastern Louisiana. They changed their name to Louisiana Laugh Out Loud. I'm sorry, Laugh Out Lafayette. So they wouldn't be a directional school anymore, right? If you are Eastern Michigan, Central Michigan, Western Michigan,
3: so what do you call
4: yourself? There's nothing else you can call yourself because they're not associated with Michigan or Michigan State. So you can't say you're Michigan Kalamazoo.
0: Do you enjoy that directional stigma?
4: I do.
0: You do?
4: I do. I enjoy it.
0: Okay.
4: It's fun. It's something to make fun of.
2: But I mean, that's just what they are. It's Western, Eastern, and Central.
0: Yeah, but everything is at your disposal for names. You can have any name you want.
2: What else are you going to call yourself?
0: All right, well, there was a stigma
2: Marcus.
0: There was a stigma with Hawaii. What did Hawaii used to be called?
2: The Rainbow Warriors.
0: Okay, they were called the Rainbows.
2: Yeah.
0: And they didn't like the stigma attached with the Rainbows. So what did they change themselves to? The Warriors. They didn't like the stigma.
4: And they've sucked ever since.
0: They have. They kind of always sucked to begin with, let's be honest. Were they ever good? I don't know. I'm just saying.
4: Timmy Chang years, they were good.
0: Let's get to Chris in Northville, who's up next. Hey, Chris, you're on 97.1.
5: Hey, thanks for taking my call. Sure. I just had a quick comment regarding Underwood. I mean, he either has a listening problem or he is not being coached correctly. Set your feet and throw the ball. He's getting, what, 10 million and nil? This is ridiculous.
0: 15, Chris. Change. 15 mil.
5: 15, yeah. I mean, so what is going on, right? Is he not being coached, or is he really think he's above coaching? Set your feet and throw the ball. That's all I had to say.
0: Yeah, Chris, thanks. Why isn't the development curve, the learning curve for him, more advanced than it is right now? That was eye-opening in a very negative way. They're like, okay, you saw some glimpses of really good play last year, and after an off season, that's how you show?
2: Because I think with the development curve, and this goes back to what I said last year at this time, he needs a year to learn the game and to get better. He is out there still trying to play like he's at Belleville High School, and this ain't Belleville anymore.

0: needs somebody to just kind of break him of all of his bad habits and rebuild and restart him all over again. I don't think he's good enough to do it on the fly. I don't think he's good enough that you could just implement a couple of plays each game and he's going to progressively get better. I think that this is one very similar to Dante Moore. Sit him down, work with him for a year, and then bring him back out. And then you'll see a totally different quarterback. He'll have his confidence. He'll have the swagger. Because right now, he's got all the swagger in the world. He just can't back it up. That's what I see.
1: So we got a minute. How long is the leash on Underwood? Is there any chance that Tommy comes in this game?
0: Tommy may come in for like a change of pace, but I don't think he comes in because that's just unfair. I just finished talking about you can't do that to Bryce. You can't destroy Tommy like that. If anything, you kind of ride it out and you bring him in for the third game. If Bryce, you made this bed, you're going to lie in it. And if you lose badly, you're going to have to own it. And then come the next game that they have, that's where I would start putting in Tommy Carr. Oklahoma's got a top 10 defense. Not fair to that kid. Bryce, you've seen this before. You should be able to handle this.
1: Whittingham says Bryce is the QB for right now. Could that end this week? 97.1.
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6: All right, Valenti and Rico, Mark in for Mike. It is time for our weekly ditty of Can We Say That?
7: I thought about something over the weekend, so I'm going to play a little game called Can We Say That? That's so weird. Mike's not here to hit all the buttons. All right, gentlemen, it's going to be very college football heavy because unlike last week, this was the first weekend of college football to me. Week zero was a joke. Can we say Rutgers should not have lit fireworks after losing the game?
8: I didn't know that they did.
7: Yes.
8: Was it their own explosion that they were lighting?
7: No. They had a celebration all lined up after they were supposed to win the game, and they had a gigantic fireworks show at the end of the game.
8: And they had the fireworks anyway.
7: And they ran with the fireworks anyway.
9: Nah, that's criminal. You can't be doing stuff like that, especially after a humiliating loss that they suffered from UMass.
8: I'm going to channel my inner Office Space. I reckon you get your ass kicked for doing something like that.
7: I mean, there was a fireworks show. Go ahead, Dave.
10: Yeah, this was a scheduled fireworks after the home opener, and you talk about wasting money. Just don't do it. Send it back. Get your money back, because you're probably never going to be able to do that ever this year. They suck that bad. It was like five people there.
7: Right. Save the show, in my opinion. So when you win your first game, like, I forgot.
10: If they win their first game.
7: Who do they have? Like, you could even say,
8: well, if you can't beat UMass, you really can't beat anybody.
7: Okay, they got Boston College Friday night. You got it. It's a whole 9/11 thing. If you win,
10: that's when you do it. Yes.
7: You do the fireworks.
8: You know what the PA announcer should have come on and said, given tonight's embarrassing events, there will be no fireworks show.
7: Guys, seriously, we lost to UMass. Go home. We're drunk already. All right.
8: That's ridiculous.
10: Oh, you know what? They couldn't. Boston College is on the road. They can't even do that.
8: What's the win on their schedule, David?
10: They don't have one.
8: Okay,
10: oh, Howard.
8: Thanks.
10: They have Howard.
8: That's
10: sorry.
8: That's a loss.
10: September 25th.
8: That's a loss.
7: There you go. Save them. They're fireworks. Just pack them away. They're dry. They'll be okay.
8: You think Howard's a win after that?
7: Yes.
10: I hope not.
7: They're not that bad.
10: For entertaining purposes, no. Don't lose. I mean, lose.
7: All right. Can we say after Friday night's game that Michigan State running back Cam Edwards will be a problem for the Big Ten?
8: Oh, yeah. 72 yards at halftime, 98 yards for the game while getting banged up twice. You know what impressed me about him? It was not just the size, it was the shiftiness that was on display. And I immediately said to myself, Pat Fitzgerald, nice job with that portal acquisition. Methinks you got him over, methinks he was a find that another big school would have loved to have had, but you got him.
9: I do think he'll be a problem, but then at the same time, is the running going to be a problem for himself? 27 carries in just the first game against Toledo? You're going to face some tougher opponents down the road. So that worries me a little bit.
10: He will not be a problem at all.
9: Oh.
10: Not worried about him at all. I don't think he's going to be able to stay healthy long enough to be a problem.
6: Yeah, so as much as we like to think that David is being objective, a little bit of that Michigan arrogance is just dripping off ever so slightly.
10: Oh, did you hear that? You heard that?
7: Yeah. We all heard it, David. We all heard it. All right. Can we say Oregon is an overrated team? Struggled against Boise State, supposedly one of the top teams in the nation. Didn't look like it. Had to come down to the final minutes. Dante Moore pulls out the win.
6: I hated that they pulled out that win. Oh, God, I was rooting for Boise so much. The little guy was right there. They say, you know, the group of six doesn't beat the Power Four anymore, and we had two of them right there on the cusp. I'm going to go no.

0: I think Oregon finds their way over the course of the season. They've got way too much talent and way too much Nike money. That's what college football is now.
1: Yeah, I mean, I wouldn't say Oregon. I mean, they have a touch of overratedness to them, I will say. But historically, those matchups between Oregon and Boise State have always been a little bit on the bloodbath side. But they're just the preseason champs at the end of the day.
2: Yeah, I'm going to say no, because Boise State's a really good team. They were projected.

0: because, yeah, they only have Notre Dame, and that game won't be considered an ACC matchup. So even if they lose it, that's one loss.
1: Is anybody going to play within a score of Miami in the ACC?
0: Like, no.
1: What's their closest ACC game going to be?
0: Could it be Clemson?
1: No.
2: Well, no, funny you mentioned that. Can we say we are watching the end of the Dabo dynasty regime play out right in front of our eyes? This is it, his swan song. He will be fired either midseason or at the end of the season.
1: Boy, you know I came from that country. I don't ever see them firing Dabo Swinney. I don't see that ever happening. The problem is, in the NIL era, they have a smaller school, they have a smaller alumni base, they have a smaller town, they got a $20 million roster, and LSU's at 50, and that's the difference that you saw. And Dabo is digging his heels in at the way college football used to be. You have to do the deal with the devil in order to compete today, and he won't do it. So you got a really uncomfortable situation there, man, and I still talk to some friends there. I can confirm, I don't think they're going to move off of him. The question is, will he resign?
3: Quick thoughts. I've been waiting for the Dabo fall off. I got a front row seat for it.
0: Yeah, he runs in front of his team down a hill. He might as well just run all the way through the stadium to his car and just leave.
2: That's, can we say, 97-1.
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9: All right, 5 o'clock hour as we get ready to take you all the way up to Tiger Baseball. I have a question for you guys. And we've been talking to Michigan and the ending of the game with Western Michigan all day long. If you have any comments, feel free, 248-539-9797. We've also asked for Michigan fans out there, did you see the first game? It's just a blip on the radar. It's one game. Don't hit the panic button. Or have you hit the panic button? Or, yeah, are you saying maybe this season is going to be a long season for us? But I do want to add this element in there as well. You just heard Otto talking about Western Michigan and what they now, they're reversing course. They came out and they were the good soldier. You know, we don't care. We just went out there and, you know, we didn't win. And Big Ten said what happened and we believed them. Now, all of a sudden, it's a 180-degree turn. Wait a minute. We want the game back. Mark, I'm going to ask you, and I'm going to ask the people out there, if you're a Western Michigan fan, are you now doing the right thing? Is this the correct thing for you to do? I say it is. Because when you look at this, we broke down Western schedule. You got Boise. You got Toledo. The other games are all winnable. If you can somehow, and it'll take a miracle because I don't think they've ever, reversed a game before. But if you can get that game back, great. But I don't think that that's why they're doing this. And you guys can tell me if I'm wrong or not. I think they're doing this because they know they're not going to get the game back. But if they beat Boise and they beat Toledo, but they got one loss on their record, they want it on the record. Hey, guys, you saw what we saw. We should have won that game. So College Football Playoff Committee, when you sit in your room outside of Dallas, and you make sure you include us in here as the team that should get that G6 bid. We were the best team out there. We beat Michigan week one. We had to go. We didn't believe any of that mumbo jumbo that they told us. I think that's why they're doing this. They know. NCAA is not going to give them that game. But if we make a big enough stink and we're 11-1 and Pete and somebody else out there, let's just say Memphis ran the table. No, Memphis, we're still better than you. We beat Michigan. They just didn't give us the game. I think that's why they're doing that. And if I'm a Western Michigan fan, now you can be proud of your program. A few hours ago, your program was a joke, but now they've stood up for themselves. Now, they're playing big boy football. The high road stuff, that's bull crap. Because you know who never takes the high road? The establishment, the bully, the people who are in control. They never go the high road. They just say, you're going to eat the pizza. You're going to eat whatever we tell you to eat, and you're going to like it. So you're fighting fire with fire. I applaud.
10: So yeah, you go low, I go high. How does that work out for you? Right? You go low, sometimes you got to get in the mud with a bully.
9: I go high, it means I end up getting hit in my knees.
10: Right, exactly. And you got to punch the bully right in the mouth to get him to stop doing that. Is Western doing the right thing? Hell yeah, they are. But where was this after the game? What was that reaction? I mean, that reaction, was that Big Ten intimidation? You better not say anything, so we're going to be the good soldier? Why the change of course, Rico? Is there a change of course because everyone called them wusses?
9: I think there's a change in course because I think that they actually sat down and realized there's a bigger picture here. You have a chance to stand up for this entire conference and for the little guy instead of just bending the knee and saying, well, we'll take whatever you give us and we'll be happy with that. No. How about we actually stand up for our

0: ourselves and we punch back. Okay? Quit just taking the check and being happy. You deserve to win that game. Go fight for that game. So that's why I asked, along with the other questions out there, 248-539-9797, did Western, are they doing the right thing? And I absolutely think they are. They're setting themselves up for the future, for later on this year, in case they run that table and they're sitting there at 11-1. No, it's 11-1 with an asterisk at the end of it. It should be 12-0.
1: Do you think the NCAA FBS Oversight Committee and the CFP, I mean, do they have the power, the wherewithal to do anything? Can they actually change a result? Or is Western Michigan just asking for consideration at the end of the year if they happen to be in it?
0: Are you asking, can the CFP change?
1: They never have.
0: Mark, have you not seen how they do rankings? And all of a sudden,
1: doesn't make a lot of sense how they do
0: rankings. You didn't play anybody. Wait, we were just number 8 last week. We didn't, and now we're 13 and we're out? Or, well, you know what? We're going to artificially boost your ranking up because you're about to play this other team and it's going to be good for them if you're ranked higher. So they manipulate stuff all the time. So this is another one where, yeah, I do think that they could. I think Western wants them to be on their mind when they get behind those closed doors. We got screwed once. Don't try to screw us again because we're not taking this laying down. They know they're not going to get that win, but we're also not going to go quietly into the night.
1: And let's also remember that the president got a red card rescinded in the World Cup, and that had never happened before. Powerful person picks up the phone call, makes a call, and all of a sudden something changes. Yes, this is the right move to make. There's a book, Malcolm Gladwell wrote a book called The Tipping Point. It's all about how there's a tipping point with everything that pops. What are they doing right now? They're creating a groundswell of momentum behind them the rest of the year. And I'm going to tell you, man, I don't think this thing is going away. There's going to be a lot of momentum for them to get this victory that we even saw in today's AP poll, right? Mm-hmm. Michigan is out of the top 25.
0: Bro, you couldn't have put them in the top 25.
1: But 69 people did, or so they had 69 votes.
0: Well, I mean, Rich Eisen can only vote so many times. I'm sure he got all his buddies. They don't deserve it. And that just tells me, that's why the voting system is so flawed, because I would love to call up those 69 people. And what did you see that made you think that they earn a spot in the top 25?
1: You know what it is. Rico, you know.
0: It's the helmet.
1: Hey, here it is. It's you started, what, 16th? Mm-hmm. And we can't drop you that much for a win. That's what sucks about the poll, is that the teams that start high, in effect, remain one loss ahead of everyone else the whole year.
0: It's what took Indiana so long to get to there, because Indiana was so far outside of the poll two years ago, and they kept winning, and people, well, they're cute. They're a cute team. But they're not a real team. And then they finally showed, okay, we crashed the party, and then the next year, they threw the party. We're the best team. And now they're there. If you're outside of the top 25, it's so hard because you can't lose at all if you want to get invited to the party, whereas Ohio State can lose, Oregon can lose, Texas can lose. All these teams could lose a game. Some could lose, too. They're still guaranteed a spot. But if you're a team like Western, you need every victory you can. And if you're a team like Western, you need the NCAA to always remember that game was stolen for us. Make sure you put us in the playoffs. If we handle our business, put us in.
1: What if the FBS Oversight Committee gave them the win?
0: I couldn't imagine.
1: What if they did? Michigan fans, how will you feel if they actually do that? We're in an unprecedented era where changes are happening in and around us with sports that we never thought were possible. Did you ever think a team would win a lawsuit that pro players can come play in college football? Did you ever think that would happen? We just saw that.
0: No, but you know what, Mark? It's something that I joke with Mike about. And I didn't realize how close art was to imitating life. I said, he was like, what's the bottom for you? And I'm like, somebody's going to sue for a win. Somebody's going to actually, because he was always like, when will you finally give up on college sports?
1: What are tomorrow's lottery numbers? I want them.
0: Somebody is going to actually sue for a win. And I said, a player is going to transfer and be on another team a week later.

0: That's when you know we've hit rock bottom, where all of a sudden you see this player and he, you know what? We need a quarterback, and this quarterback was pretty good. Hey, son, why don't you just stay here, let your team fly back, and you're now our guy. Transfer to our school midseason. That's when you know this thing is over. Just go ahead and blow it up.
1: 248-539-9797 is where you can get to us on the show. It took Western Michigan a while. We don't know all the whys behind why they didn't have guts at the beginning and they have guts now. Are they doing the right thing taking this to the highest level of college football? And Michigan fan, how would you feel if this win was stripped from you?
0: And I still want to know from Michigan fans, is this just a blip on the radar? Or have you hit the panic button and, you know, as our guy Charles Ramsey says...
2: When a little pretty white girl ran into a black man's arm.
1: That was definitely not the right one. That's the scary thing about putting some of the stuff you got on that board up there.
3: Charles Ramsey did say that.
0: Charles Ramsey said that.
1: What else did he say?
2: Something is wrong here.
1: There you go. This will be the last Valenti and Rico show ever.
0: We'll be back. 97.1. 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

0: up and said, we're not going to take this crap anymore. Curious behavior from them, though, man. You know, Lance Taylor comes in after the game and he does the classy routine when you got walked all over by the Big Ten Conference. Then the Western Michigan president, athletic director, come out and say, we don't think anything wrong happened. And now a total about face when really we had all this information then. What did they not know then that they know now? Or are they caving to public pressure? Because how could you react that way when the greatest moment in the history of your program was ripped from you?
1: Well, to be fair, they're not reversing course. Everything you just mentioned, the head coach, the AD, the president, all with the university, the MAC is who is defending them today. That is this the conference overall that is fighting for them.
0: True.
1: The university themselves, they can still say, look, we were kind. We said they won the game. We weren't upset after the game. They let the higher-ups fight for them. That's what they should do, right? The conference should always fight for their school.
0: David, how do you get up there after that and say what their head coach said? How do you – you have balls, man, right? I mean, like, this is a factual – you have balls. So it's like, how do you get up there and not stick up for your – I mean, like, this guy received – Lance Taylor received so much praise and adulation for the way he handled that. If I played for his team, you know what I would have said? I don't know if I can play for you anymore, man.
1: Well, it's interesting, though, because we get so many behind-the-scenes videos and things – we have not seen one video of what he said to his team in that locker room. So we don't know if he said what he said publicly to them. He might have said something totally different.
0: Yeah.
1: That's what I want to see.
0: But when you have a public platform is when you're supposed to have the back of your team. And they were wronged more egregiously than just about anything I've ever seen. Michigan fan, how are you going to feel if that's taken away from you? It could be taken away from you now. They're challenging this. And did the MAC do the right thing? Let's get to James in Waterford, who's up next. Hey, James, you're on 97.1.
2: Hey, how's it going, guys?
0: Good.
2: I just want to bring up, it was probably, my guess is the check didn't cash yet. So they're waiting for that money to cash to pull that 180. And the other thing is, do you think Western will not be scheduled like they did Toledo after Toledo beat Michigan since like back in like 2008?
3: No, because by the time, James, when they do the scheduling, man, you're scheduling 4 or 5 years out. So you have no idea. Chances are if a team is good this year, a MAC team is not going to be able to sustain that level of play for 5 seasons from now.
2: Yeah, that makes sense. Makes sense. So I just wanted to bring up that thought because after they got beat by Toledo, they've never scheduled them since. So I was wondering if they'll cut Western out completely again after this whole scandal.
3: I appreciate the call. I can see that. I mean, they got to play. They're playing their JV squad, Central Michigan next year. So that's, you know, the team that helped them do the cheating. I don't know if you remember that or not, but so yeah, they're playing that school. They'll keep playing the different MAC schools. Why? Because in their mind, it's going to be the easy win. Except for this one. This one wasn't so easy. So this is why I asked Michigan fans, are you a little panicked? Because this didn't go the way that you thought it was going to go. Let's go to Paul. Paul, you're on 97.1.
4: Hey, guys. Pertaining to that question you just asked, I'm a Michigan fan, and I'm in full panic mode. And the reason why is if it was just a quarterback issue, you could find lightning in a bottle with another quarterback, or you could lean on the run game. But their offensive line was horrendous. And I don't see any hope for the rest of the season.
3: So by no hope, what are you talking record-wise? What are you thinking?
4: Well, I do think they'll probably play a few teams that aren't as good as Western. So three, four games maybe.
3: Wow. Okay, so you're going back to the beginning of the Rich Rod years.
4: Unless their offensive line improves, they're horrible.
3: All right, appreciate the phone call, Paul.
0: I try not to have that reaction after one game. Was it that bad? I mean, you gave it a C-. A C- can become a B.
3: the C minus was only because the defense bailed you out,
0: right?
3: And JJ Buchanan bailed you out.

0: Other than that, everything else was an F. Your running game, F. Your passing game, F. Your quarterback, F. I've heard about this great running back that you got, this number one guy. Did he play? Didn't see him.
1: Your offensive wasn't impactful.
0: Right. Your offensive line couldn't do anything. So there were a lot of things where the expectations were high that I can understand. And there are certain things when you're watching games, you could say that's fixable. And then there's other things where you're saying that's going to be a year-long problem. That's not fixable. This isn't the pros where you can go and pick up a free agent to help you out. You got your cards. That's it. That's all. These are the ones you can play. And if you don't have the right ones, you're in a lot of trouble. And if your offensive line is bad, and these are the people who you thought were the best five, that's problematic.
1: Let's go to Mo in Southfield, who's up next. Hey, Mo, you're on 97.1.
2: Hey, what up, brothers? Y'all all right today?
0: What's up, sir? Mo?
2: Yeah, I mean, not much, but listen, I'm not going to really buy into the narrative that is actually the quarterback's fault. I think that play calling was kiddie, childish. O-line was terrible, just like everybody agreeing. We're going to see this next game, just how well they prepare. But I've been panicking ever since they made this deal with him. I just think it was a bad hire. I just do. I think our season is done. I'm thinking maybe four games.
0: Wait, you're talking about the hire of Kyle Whittingham?
2: Yeah, I think that was bad. I some people just have a flavor. You know what I mean? Even if they do things unethical, you just have a little flavor about yourself, man. I just don't think he has it.
1: What kind of flavor is that?
0: You know what, Mo? I'm about to say, Mo Money, let me put it like this. I said, when I first got it, I was like, man, and I think I told David, man, he's giving off a lot of Jonathan Smith vibes to me, where coming from the out on the West Coast, and, you know, it's not quite the same here.
2: Yeah. Run game. There was no run game. They were all running this throw. So everything is predictable. They sat in a dime defense. They played, man. Man, it was terrible. But we're going to see the next game, how well they prepare. If it was a fluke deal, we'd see it next game. I just don't think it's doing no more than four, and I see a new coach coming in within 2 years.
0: Wow.
1: So he's playing on fit, but the reality is Kyle Whittingham did more with less than just about anybody. Those guys want to see what happens when they actually have more. It's the biggest reason why Lane went to LSU.
0: But, I mean, there is a fit factor that every coach just can't go anywhere. Like, I don't think Kalen DeBoer is going to make it at Alabama. I think he's a really good coach. I don't think he fits the Bama culture.
1: But why did Saban fit the culture?
0: Because Saban kind of changed his game on the fly, and all of a sudden he started playing the freshman, and he started going after the superstars, and he abandoned what he used to do, and he became a different person. DeBoer, like, just because you're a good coach at one place doesn't mean you can work at another place. Lincoln Riley, not doing well at USC. Great at Oklahoma, not at USC. You got all the resources, it comes high expectations, and some people can't handle that. Sometimes it just doesn't work out because you can't. It's like in professional sports, not everybody can play for the Yankees because you got to deal with the media. You got to deal with everything that goes on of being a Yankee. There's a lot of pressure with that, where that person goes there and their career fizzles out, and then they get traded, and it's like, oh, they're good again. Yeah, I think the same comes when it comes to coaching. Everybody can't coach at any place, if that makes sense.
1: The only question I have about Kyle is, will the modern era kid listen to the old school disciplinarian that he is? Nick Saban said it himself. You yell at kids today, it goes in one ear, out the other. That used to be how you coached. Doesn't work today. Right. Kyle Whittingham is a tough love guy. Does that work with today's athletes who have kind of had their motivation killed by already having seven figures in the bank account?
0: It's true. I mean, it's going to depend on how he handles Bryce. It's going to show a great example of what he's going to be able to do and how kids are going to react to it and how his team is going to react. Because bottom line, Mark, if you win, that's the ultimate deodorant. It covers all winning. But when you're struggling, that's when all of a sudden people start saying, well, you know, he's an old coach. He's this, he's that. He comes in here and he starts dominating. Nobody says anything. You think they're saying anything?

0: anything bad about Lane Kiffin right now in Baton Rouge? No. Why? Because he just beat the hell out of Clemson. They're like, we got something here. That's our coach. You know he's a scumbag. Yeah, but he's our scumbag. You win, and people don't care. We saw it here. You win a title. You cheated. Don't care. We won. It's all good. But it's when you struggle, that's when everybody starts picking it apart and they start seeing the warts. We'll see. But I do want to know, if, you know, Michigan fans, after one game, have you hit that panic button yet? And are you concerned? Or are you just like, look, man, it's one game. You guys need to just chill and relax. We'll be fine.
1: All right. If you could do a consensus of all Michigan fans, and as you know, the DEFCON scale is one is the worst, right? One is the incoming missile is imminent. What's the DEFCON level today? 1 through 5. One is the worst.
0: They will admit 3, but deep in their heart, 2.
1: 3 is going to get a fail on the lie detector test. What's your DEFCON today, David? 1 is the worst, 1 through 5.
2: Okay, I'm going to say it like this. While I didn't expect a loss or possible loss to Western, everything I saw on that field is what I kind of expected. I didn't expect Bryce to look good after that. I didn't have the expectation that he was going to all of a sudden become good. So my DEFCON is 1.
1: Oh, okay. So you're full panic.
2: It was that way before the year.
1: Oh, wow. Wow. So you didn't buy the preseason ranking?
2: No.
1: Okay. 248-539-9797 is where you can get. Is it time to panic if you're a fan of the Maize and Blue? 97.1.
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0: noon game where you have a limited audience. This was prime time, Saturday night. It was the Peacock NBC game.
1: Big Ten Saturday night.
0: Big Ten Saturday night. Yes. So, yes, everybody was watching this thing. Absolutely. When it happened, I was thinking to myself, you better get this right, or we're going to be talking about this, not just locally, nationally, people writing about it for at least a week or until somebody else does something even dumber. That's your statute of limitations. You were praying to God that that Florida State situation turned out to be horrible. It didn't. It was kind of cute, funny. So you still have to own this as the dumbest thing that happened.
2: Did you see their performance? They got outgained. They got doubled yardage by SMU, and SMU committed four turnovers,
0: hey, buddy,
2: and they still lost.
0: Hey, doesn't matter. The SMU didn't cover the spread, so that's all that matters.
2: There you go. There you go. All right. Your panic level on Michigan. Western is now challenging this, and we're in an unprecedented era, man, where people are challenging and winning areas of the sport that could never be challenged and won before. So who are we to say that Western couldn't win this challenge, that Western couldn't be granted the victory? Have you guys seen the AP poll today? It's like Western won the game anyway. Michigan is unranked. Western is really, really close to them and the others receiving votes. Let's get to Jack in Macomb, who's up next. Hey, Jack, you're on 97.1.
3: Hey, what's up? How y'all doing?
0: Good, man.
3: Good, yeah. Today's Agree with Rico Day. I think the Mac's doing the right thing here, standing up for themselves. I think Lance Taylor did the wrong thing. He should have been super. I don't understand how he's so calm about it. As far as the panic level for Michigan, I'm probably about a 2 or 3.
2: 2 or 3, so you're not panicked at all? Or that's the DEFCON scale?
3: Yeah, DEFCON scale. Yeah, I mean, like, I don't know. It was one game, first game, new system. But I don't know. The O-line, that's really going to be, I mean, that's it. If it's as bad as it was against Western, unless Western's seriously amazing, but they got a lot of returning starters. But again, I mean, it's like, what, group of six? I mean, how good can they really be?
2: And also consider that, you know, one of the worst things about college football today for me, Jack, is all these guys at the group of six schools, they want to go to Michigan. They want to impress enough that Michigan will pay them seven figures to transfer and go there. But that group was a special group. They only had one transfer lost, and it was a long snapper. That's an older group that has been together a long time. It's a dying breed in college football. That's a true team. And then the crowning achievement of their college careers was stripped from them. Wouldn't it be something?
3: Yeah, the Mac sees it too.
2: Yeah, exactly. But the Mac didn't see it after the game. It's like, are they reacting to new evidence, or are they reacting to public pressure? Which is it?
3: I think the Mac saw an opportunity, like Rico said. They look at the schedule. Even if they, like, public opinion is a win. If Western, let's say they win out. I mean, the Mac's probably thinking, why not us? This is our shot. This is the team. They got 11 returning starters. This is the chance. Like, why get bullied and just be quiet about it? It makes no sense.
0: Yeah, I think they're playing the long game, Jack. Whereas if we run this table, don't forget, this game was stolen from us. Yep. We should have had this. Make sure you include us in the playoffs.
3: Yeah, it's the vibe I get, too. And it's okay, that's what I would do. I mean, why not?
2: Thank you, Jack. 248-539-9797. Scott in Royal Oak is up next. Hey, Scott.
4: How you doing?
2: Good.
4: I was at the game, and before I get started, Michigan stunk on Saturday. But here's what I don't understand. Everyone's going after Michigan. You don't go after Michigan. You go after the refs in the Big Ten. Michigan didn't make the call. Michigan, they may want Michigan to win. Okay, that's the Big Ten. That's the ref. I'm upset. You know what I'm more upset at? And no one's mentioned this. Michigan on defense, they grabbed the guy's helmet on the last series for Western when they had the field goal, and they turned his head completely around at face mask, and they didn't call it. The refs didn't call it. Now, you can blame it, whatever it was, but it's not Michigan to blame right now.

0: It's not Michigan to yell at. They, even though they stunk and they shouldn't have won, okay? It's the refs. It's the Big Ten that made the call. The ref didn't know what to do. He went to the camera. He went to the Big Ten, and they told him. So going after Michigan, and everyone's going after Michigan, yeah, they stunk. They were terrible. But the problem is, you got to go after where it came from. You got to go after the Big Ten, and you got to go after the camera people, because you can't blame the ref. It's the call. He didn't make the call. The call was made somewhere else. So that's the big problem here, and that's my opinion to it. And Western has every right to what they want to do. I may not agree with changing the score right now, but they got every right to be angry.
1: Thank you, Scott. I appreciate the call. Rico, do you believe what went down? Was it an honest mistake or was it intentional?
2: That's a great question. I'm leaning towards the longer this goes, it was intentional. An honest mistake is, ooh, we screwed this up. Let's just come out and say we screwed it. We're the Big Ten. What are people going to do? Not go to the games? We made a mistake. And nobody's talking about this nationally. ESPN, Fox. The people aren't writing for it in The Athletic. Not on local shows and national shows. But you won't. So I think it started off small. It may have been just an innocent mistake. But because they are now afraid to say they've done that, it's this thing has grown past what they thought it was going to be. And they thought people were going to forget about it. And they're not. Well, who's watching? Who's really watching this game? Everybody. Watching this game.
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5: I thought about something over the weekend, so I'm going to play a little game called Can We Say That? Oh, it's funny that you say that, Mark. Was it Marcus?
6: Please don't do that to me.
5: Marcus?
6: Oh, please.
5: Okay.
6: We just found my weak spot.
5: Okay. Let's go with this,
6: no!
5: Mark. Can we say that the SEC appears to have more control than the Big Ten, whereas the SEC is trying to make sure LSU toes the line, and the Big Ten is trying to basically tell you, don't believe what you actually saw?
6: Yeah, like the Big Ten will stop at nothing to protect their golden gooses, of which Michigan is one. The SEC doesn't give a damn if your goose is golden. They're coming after you if you violate what they think college football should be. This is interesting to me, Rico, because LSU did in fact not play the players. So what would they be expelled for exactly?
5: I think LSU would be expelled, and I don't think they want to expel them. I think they just want to let them know that we legally can turn this car around and go home. It's like your parents. Mark, if you don't stop, quit acting up, I will turn this car around. That's what the SEC is doing.
6: Do you have any idea how many times they turned the car around on me?
5: None, probably.
6: Too many to count?
5: Okay, Marcus. So what happens now is if you're LSU, you didn't need them, but I think LSU went out and they are saying you were actively recruiting players. You weren't supposed to do that. And LSU has said, look, we're going to keep doing what we do. Until there's a rule that says we can't, we're going to keep doing this. So they're trying to make sure there is a rule. So like you said, they aren't trying to protect their team. They're trying to threaten their team, whereas the Big Ten is doing everything they can to protect their golden goose.
7: I'm in the business of drama and chaos. This is perfect. I don't have any disdain towards LSU and how they handle their business. Do what you want. It's the Wild West for college athletics. I would like to see them expelled because I just want to see the aftermath of something like that.
8: I agree with Marcus.
6: Oh, God. I can't get away from this.
5: Marcus.
8: They are clearly in more control than the Big Ten. And what they're actually going to be voting on is lack of institutional control. I think we know that phrase around here a lot. So that's really what they're voting on. Not necessarily that they played them. But they're in more control for sure. And it's funny how LSU has a chance here. I know they have other teams, but LSU has a real chance here to go a long way. They're like, doesn't matter to me. If we vote you out, doesn't matter. We don't want it.
6: They're one of the best teams in college football. But what's going on now is a pissing contest between, okay, you got a Louisiana judge, probably an LSU fan that says these pro players are cool. Okay. How about this flex? You're no longer in the league. Pissing contest.

0: That's where we are now. Can, speaking with LSU, let's stay right there. Can we say that LSU is a top three team in college football?
1: Definitively. Oh, my God. They didn't gain 500 yards of offense on Clemson. They outgained Clemson by 500 yards. That looked like it was LSU against Western Clemson State, not the Clemson Tigers that played them for the national championship a few years ago. My God, what money can buy the only $50 million payroll in all of college football? Yes, they might be the best team in college football.
2: I don't know about best. I would like to see a little bit more, but top three, most definitely. That is a ridiculously good team. And I thought Clemson, as much as I don't like them in Dabo, I thought they would at least throw a couple punches. No, not at all. They got taken to church that night.
3: I don't know if I could say top three yet. They did play Clemson. I mean, that's like playing Western Michigan. So oh God, I can't really say that yet.
1: Oh, man. No, I think Western would beat Clemson. Right, let's agree on that.
0: Can we say that this game that's coming up this weekend with Ohio State and Texas could be a preview of the national title game?
1: No. No, because Sark gets less out of Moore every single year. He takes all those Texas resources and he flushes them right down the out to toilet.
2: Yeah, I agree with Marcus on this one right here. I don't see that being the national championship game. Now, could we say it would be a playoff game? Maybe. But for all the marbles, not at all.
3: I think it is a preview of the championship game. Yes, these are two of the top teams in college football. So, yes, this is a preview coming up this Saturday.
1: Have you not been paying attention to what Texas does every year? They Texas all over themselves, David.
0: All right, you want a controversial one, guys? Can we say that if you stretch this out long term, MSU hired the better coach over Michigan?
1: No, you can't. I can't believe that MSU actually hired the coach they did. Could end up working out. They're both the same style of coach: discipline, physical, run football first. I think Kyle Whittingham is the class of that kind of coach. What do you say, though?
0: Well, I don't want to poison the jury.
2: I would say yes. I do think that in the long term, MSU could come out with having the better coach between Pat Fitzgerald and Kyle Whittingham. Having watched both games, I really like what Michigan State was doing. Yes, there's a lot of flaws, but they'll work over time. Whereas with Michigan, the expectations are now. Whereas Michigan State, they're playing for down the road.
3: No, I don't think that Michigan State hired the better coach. I do think Michigan did hire the better coach. I do think he may be in over his head, though, because of everything that is required and the thought of what is needed at Michigan. That's the only problem, but he is... No, Fitzgerald's not better.
0: See, I look at it as Fitzgerald doesn't have all the halves. Kyle right now has all the players and is struggling right now. He may be a fish out of water, where Mark, it could be both things being true. He's the great coach, but just in the wrong system. Like certain coaches just can't go to certain teams and expect it to happen. You're going against tradition, and that's where you end up losing your way. Whereas Fitzgerald understands the Big Ten. He's from the Big Ten. He knows everything about it, and he knows that type of thinking and mentality. I'm waiting to see what happens when, you know, Whittingham goes up against Iowa, his first test of a true Big Ten type of team. So this is a bonus. It's not necessarily a can we say. Bigger embarrassment. Saturday night, end of the game at the Big House, or last night, Florida State not being able to turn on the lights for an hour and a half.
1: The NIL
0: no
1: costs.
0: Power.
1: That's what happens with NIL. You've appropriated too much money to the players.
0: I was like, wait, is it raining? No, they just didn't have power. Nothing, no lights, hour and a half, no helmet communication, no internet, nothing. I don't know what was more embarrassing between the two.
1: As a Gator grad, do you have any idea how much I love that whole scene? Like, it just, the jokes write themselves, don't they?
0: Yeah, I was sitting there scratching. So they're in the

0: dark because did somebody accidentally turn the lights out? Like, is this like a Vegas, a Christmas Vacation
1: movie? Remember
0: that
1: happened in the Super Bowl?
0: Yeah.
2: Allegedly, someone hit a power box with their car.
0: Is that what happened?
2: And it was very near. Wow. I saw a photo on Twitter, and you see people outside assessing the situation, and in the background is just the dark stadium.
0: Late to the game.
1: Now, you guys should know that all of us in this business, we've had to stall at some points. We've never had a camera on us needing to stall for 2.5 hours. Before, knowing what we're supposed to talk about.
0: Right,
1: that's like a nightmare.
0: Like, cut away and show something else. Like, go back to the studio. These people out here sweating, literally and figuratively, as they ran out of material. They're showing people signing autographs.
1: Did you see the beads of sweat on the host's head? I got nothing else to say. What are we supposed to do?
0: Yeah.

0: He's incredible. There is no defense for him. The arrogance is a real put-off to me.
1: Way, way too early. In my opinion, the Heisman pose moment begins midway through the season when you want to start campaigning, being like, look at the resume I have now. Kudos to him. Great player, but yeah, way too early.
2: It was too early, but when you look at their schedule, they have no one on it except Notre Dame, and there's no guarantee they win that game, so he may not get a chance to do the Heisman moment other than the first week of the year. So go ahead, do it.
3: Can we say Michigan will win 7 or less games this year?
0: Oh, yeah. Like, you consider who's on that schedule? Yeah, absolutely. Absolutely 7 or less games this year. And they luck out because a lot of their harder games are at home until the end of the season. But I'm not sure how many of the Iowas and the Oklahomas and the Penn States are winnable at this point.
1: Yeah, I agree. I think 7. Going into the season, I thought maybe they can get 8. Maybe 9 wins at best, but after this first game against Western PU, 7 would be very generous.
2: I'm going to let it play out.
3: Okay, John.
2: No,
3: your sources are great, I'm sure.
2: I'm going to say, yeah, right now, less than 7, for sure.
3: 97-1.
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0: quality despite his talent. And if you're Matt Ryan, you're not going to waste a lot of time or use a lot of oxygen to try to figure out if one is better than the other. If they're both equal and it's not any good, there'll be a new quarterback for the Atlanta Falcons in 2027.
1: Yeah, I'm going to use a word that both of these quarterbacks better have in their minds as well, too. They both better have a sense of urgency because of all the things that you just brought up, Freddie Coleman. I don't know if they watch college football or not, but I do every single dang on day.
0: Me too.
1: And the quarterbacks that I'm watching at the collegiate level right now, and there's a boatload of them, they're looking to be on rosters for 2027. So when I use that word urgency, that means that whoever the starting quarterback is, it's going to be Tua starting out. If I'm Tua, I'm trying not to give the job back to Michael Penix Jr. I'm trying to make sure he's sitting on the bench the rest of the year. I'm trying to start the year 3-0, 4-0. I'm accurate. I'm throwing the football on time at every single level. I'm throwing with anticipation, and I'm trying to be the anchor that moves this team in a way that hasn't been moved in a very, very long time. If I'm Michael Penix Jr., if I do get my opportunity, not only am I trying to remain the starting quarterback for the rest of 2026, I'm trying to show Ian Cunningham, I'm trying to show Matt Ryan, I'm trying to show Kevin Stefanski that, hey, that 2027 NFL draft, we don't need any of those quarterbacks at the collegiate level because I'm the big dog here in Atlanta. That's what I'm trying to show that front office. The word urgency better be in both of their repertoires and both of their, I would say, everyday life, because Atlanta doesn't have time to be sitting around waiting on quarterbacks when you have these skill position players in which we've paid all of them.
0: Because they saw a lot of quarterback dogs in the pet store this week and in college football. In Oregon, in Miami, in Ole Miss, in SMU. If Matt Ryan wants to go shopping at the quarterback dog store, he had plenty of opportunities to see potential prospects if the two guys he have do not work out for Atlanta in 2026. He is Harry Douglas and Freddie Coleman. Welcome to the Afternoon Cool, known as Freddie and Harry, presented by Progressive Insurance on ESPN Radio, the ESPN app, and SiriusXM Channel 80. What are you looking forward to the most this NFL season? We can't wait to hear from you on the Freddie and Harry calling line at 888-SAY-ESPN, 888-729-3776. Plus, Jerry Jones spoke, and he made sense. What kind of world are we living in? We'll get to that sense after Harry gives you this word, courtesy of Marriott.
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6: I'm Nick DeLuca. Baker Mayfield cashing in with the Bucks. Tampa QB signing a three-year, $165 million contract extension, the largest deal in Buccaneers franchise history, keeping him with the team through 2029. Mayfield getting $55 million per year to tie for the third highest quarterback salary in the NFL group, including Josh Allen, Joe Burrow, and Matthew Stafford, trailing only Patrick Mahomes and Dak Prescott. Mayfield was entering the final year of his contract, had said he wouldn't negotiate with the team after the start of training camp. What a match in the U.S. Open quarters. Pair of Americans, Alex Michelson and Francis Tiafoe. Michelson taking the first two sets. Tiafoe battling back to force a fifth. Michelson up a break in the fifth. Tiafoe breaking back. Now on serve, three games apiece. The match continues on ESPN TV. Elsewhere, Rams star defensive tackle Aaron Donald not traveling with the team to Australia. Will not play in the opener against the Niners.
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0: Terry Douglas and Freddie Coleman. It's the afternoon cool known as Freddie and Harry on Sirius XM Channel 80, as well as tune in. Don't forget to tell that smart speaker to play ESPN Radio. What kind of world are we living in when Dallas Cowboys owner Jerry Jones continues to make sense? You can hear exactly what he had to say about the upcoming season and a potential move. You'll say to yourself, that's not just Jerry losing his mind being Jerry. That comes away in about 5 minutes. But what are you looking forward to the most with the NFL season a little more than a day plus away? We can't wait to hear from you right now. 888-SAY-ESPN, 888-729-3776. Scott in Florida, what are you looking forward to the most this NFL season?
1: First, I want to say that you guys absolutely have the best show on the radio. It doesn't matter the time slot. You guys are absolutely fantastic.
0: Thank you, brother. Appreciate you.
1: What I'm looking forward to.

0: But hot sauce and cereal on my dad's side of the family. But me, never been a hot sauce fan.
1: But I love this mindset from Jerry Jones. Jerry understands, man, that there's an opportunity this season, and he's feeling pretty good about this organization and this team, different units, and everyone coming together for one goal. They not going out there in that salt water to go get no rock fish. Go bring me that halibut, one of those big boys, too. Go bring me that king salmon. Mm-hmm. See, I go freshwater fishing, too. They don't want that little bitty-ass freshwater fish. They going out there in that salt water, out there in that ocean. Give me some of them big fish.
0: Yeah, he's tired of getting salt in his eyes when it comes to trying to win a championship and coming up short when it's said and done. He is Harry Douglas trying to find that cod out there in those deep waters. I'm Freddie Coleman. It's the Afternoon Cool, known as Freddie and Harry on ESPN Radio, the ESPN app, SiriusXM Channel 80, as well as tune in. And don't forget to tell that smart speaker to play ESPN Radio. What are you looking forward to the most this NFL season? That is literally, and I mean literally, less than 26 hours away. You can hit us up like this.
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0: pack go. You know, 2 weeks ago, Freddie, you said that, you know, that the boy in Chicago was better than Jordan Love, and I ain't feeling that. And I brought that to your attention, and you didn't say anything.
1: Mm-hmm.
0: Now, you got Shannon answering the phone. Mm-hmm. He said to me that we need, of course, a running back and a pass rusher.
1: Mm-hmm.
0: Those are things that we have. When they come, we're going to be good. But now you're going to get the city un-

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11: I'm Nick DeLuca. Baker Mayfield cashing in. Bucks QB signing a 3-year, $165 million extension, the largest deal in team history, keeping him in Tampa Bay through 2029. Mayfield getting $55 million per year to tie for the third highest quarterback salary in the NFL group, including Josh Allen, Joe Burrow, and Matthew Stafford. Unsportsmanlike's Evan Cohen thinking a QB will break $70 million per season next offseason.
12: I think next summer we're going to have a $70 million a year quarterback. Because don't you think whoever goes first will be above 60? Yeah, let's say Jaden has a big year this year. Let's say Drake May has a big year this year. Let's say Caleb has a big year this year. Bo Nix, big year. So that means we're going to have, let's say the first one gets 62 or 63.
13: Yeah.
12: And each one goes up 2 or 3 million.
11: Mayfield's new deal trailing only Patrick Mahomes at $64 million per season and Dak Prescott at $60 million per year was entering the last year of his current contract. Had said he would not negotiate with the team after the start of training camp. What a match in the U.S. Open quarters. Alex Mickelson and Francis Tiafoe, pair of Americans. Mickelson taking the first two sets. Tiafoe winning the next two to force a fifth. Mickelson breaking serve twice. Tiafoe breaking back twice to force a tiebreak to decide the match. And go figure, tied at 4 points apiece in the 10-point tiebreak. Elsewhere, Rams star defensive tackle Aaron Donald not traveling with the team to Australia. Won't play in week one.
14: It's Michelle Smallman, and coming up Wednesday with the NFL season about to kick off, I'll debut my 2026 bold predictions. And just a heads up, you're not going to want to miss them. It's on Sportsmanlike, 6 a.m. Eastern, right here on ESPN Radio, ESPN2, and ESPNU.

He is Harry Douglas and Freddie Coleman. When you put us together, you have the best show on your radio. It's the Afternoon Cool, known as Freddie and Harry, and we are here on the ESPN app, SiriusXM Channel 80, as well as TuneIn. And don't forget to tell that smart speaker to play ESPN Radio in about 8 minutes, give or take a second or two. We're going to tell you which player and team has to have a big week one. We won't overstate it.

0: Padres, I don't care. Baseball is going to be hellacious in the postseason. And when you got a team in the Dodgers that everybody's chasing, but a team in the Braves that are good, the Phillies are good, Tampa Bay is good in the American League, the Yankees getting Aaron Judge back, so now you get that kind of star power. We don't know who's going to come out of the West. It could be the Astros. And a lot of people still remember that team from before. Baseball playoffs in an NFL world, they're going to get more than a look-see, because I think the playoffs this year in Major League Baseball are going to be hellacious.
1: Also, for that last wild card spot in the National League, it's up in the air right now. You look at the San Diego Padres, the Arizona Diamondbacks, they're neck and neck. They're a half game within one another with the Diamondbacks right now having that third wild card spot. The Padres, man, you better pick up the pace, because we all know what kind of playoffs we're going to get already. You add the Padres to the equation, Freddie, this might be the best Major League playoffs that we've had in a very, very long time, with all the teams on both sides, American League and National League, that's going to be in the playoffs.
0: And with star power everywhere, Pete Crow Armstrong, Chicago. You mentioned the Padres, Manny Machado, and also Fernando Tatis Jr., and they may have the best closer in Major League Baseball, Miller for the San Diego Padres. Yeah, baseball in September is going to be really, really good, but we also know that September is football month, and the NFL, that starts tomorrow night. We are literally, if I'm doing my math right, and I think I am, we are 27 hours and 15 minutes away from NFL football 2026 when the Seahawks and the Patriots open it up. But Patrick Mahomes is going to be there week one for the Kansas City Chiefs. Fresh off the ACL rehab, could he win the MVP this season? That's part of Real or Cap next on ESPN Radio, the ESPN app, and Sirius XM Channel 80. Before we get real or not real Cap style, Harry has this word for you from the Wellness Company.
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1: 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Holla back. 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Are you at home? Where are you? 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OMG. You are making me mad. Are you with your ex? You better text me back. I'm waiting outside your house.
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7: I'm Nick DeLuca. Quarterback Baker Mayfield signing a new deal. Bucks QB agreeing to a three-year, $165 million contract extension, the largest deal in team history, keeping him with Tampa Bay through 2029. Mayfield getting $55 million per year to tie the third highest quarterback salary in the NFL group, including Josh Allen, Joe Burrow, and Matthew Stafford, trailing only Patrick Mahomes and Dak Prescott. Mayfield was entering the final year of his contract, had said he would not negotiate with the team after the start of training camp. Rams star defensive tackle Aaron Donald will not travel with the team to Australia for LA's Thursday opener against the Niners. Will be inactive. Team wanting to give Donald more time before making his return after a couple years of retirement. Francis Tiafoe completing the comeback at the U.S. Open, taking down Alex Mickelson. After falling behind two sets to none, Tiafoe advancing to the semis 5-7, 3-6, 7-5, 6-3, and in a tiebreak 7-6, 10-6. It is his first ever win at the U.S. Open after falling behind two sets to Love. Jessica Pegula and Emma Navarro up next on the women's side, ESPN-TV, in a few minutes. Elsewhere in college football, the CFP opening their 30-day negotiating window with ESPN, setting up the potential to expand the playoff to 24 teams, will help determine the logistics of a 24-team field.
8: Hey, it's Evan Cohen. 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

0: Welcome, Jacqueline. How old are you? You sound so young.
1: I'm 8.
0: Oh, wow. I assume you're a student, right?
1: Yes, from Jefferson Elementary. 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
0: Sure. 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
6: Sing it, Chris. It's the afternoon cool known as Freddie and Harry. He's Harry Douglas. I'm Freddie Coleman on Sirius XM Channel 80, as well as tune in always to Less Smart Speaker, the play ESPN Radio presented by Progressive Insurance. 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In case you missed it, these couple of items in the National Football League. Number one, Aaron Donald, HD, not traveling to Australia. Miles Garrett is ready to go for the Los Angeles Rams, but the Los Angeles Rams decided not enough time had happened enough for them to be ready and comfortable with putting Aaron Donald on the field. So not only is he not going to play for the Los Angeles Rams, they take on San Francisco in Australia. He's not going to make the trip, but Miles Garrett is going to make the trip, and they believe he's ready to go.
7: Yeah, when you look at the front office, Les Snead as a general manager, Sean McVay as the head coach, the training staff, and also Aaron Donald and his team, this is the best decision for Aaron Donald and also for the Los Angeles Rams, because it's a marathon, not a sprint. And when it comes down to the final week, you want Aaron Donald to be there with the Los Angeles Rams heading into the playoffs, ready to make a Super Bowl push with an opportunity for Aaron Donald and also the Rams to win their second Super Bowl over the last few years.
8: All right, my question for both of you guys, Harry, start with you. What do you think about the Rams' decision to leave so late prior to this game? San Francisco's going to be over there a week. Rams still haven't left. I believe the Rams are scheduled to leave tonight. What are your thoughts about the Rams leaving so close to the start of the game here? Thursday night our time, Friday morning there in Australia.
7: So personally, I don't like it, and I've had the opportunity to play overseas when I was with the Falcons and we played against the Lions. Mm-hmm. Both of us were over there for 6 to 7 days, getting acclimated to the time change. You guys, y'all know how I was when I went to Hong Kong in March, April, when I first got over there. It was the first day and a half is the roughest part. Like trying to get acclimated to their time change and then coming back home, it's difficult as well too. So, I would rather go over there early and get acclimated to where I am and the time change in which we're going to be playing the game at.
6: I think if you're the Los Angeles Rams, the reason this is just me, the reason I think that they're going over there later is because they look at this as they know that this is all about the NFL making money and breaking new ground in Australia. If they win, great. If they lose, so be it. They're not worried about going 0-1 because they believe they have enough stones of a football team to be ready when they get back stateside. If they go 1-0, they'll consider that a victory. They'll say, hey, we were able to do that, and we weren't over there a long time. But if they don't win, Sean McVay is not going to lose his ish because they traveled so far away, and they weren't there as early as the San Francisco 49ers. When it comes to new money, Baker Mayfield, come on down. That director pot just got a lot bigger on the 1st and 15th of the month. He and the Tampa Bay Buccaneers agree on a 3-year extension worth $165 million HD. That's what sources told Adam Schefter of ESPN and Ian Rappaport on Tuesday from the NFL Network.
7: Yeah, if you're Baker Mayfield, you're happy about this deal. But also, if you're the Tampa Bay Buccaneers, what you didn't want is Baker not to have a contract going into this season, and he goes out there and balls out as a top 5 quarterback in yardage and touchdown passes.

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21: I'm Nick DeLuca. Baker Mayfield getting the bag. Bucks QB signing a three-year, $165 million contract extension, the largest deal in Buccaneers history, keeping him with the team through 2029. Mayfield getting $55 million per year to tie for the third highest quarterback salary in the NFL. U.S. Open, what a rally for Francis Tiafoe, beating Alex Mickelson 5-7-6-3, 7-5-6-3, 7-6. To reach his third U.S. Open semifinal. Tiafoe trailing 3-0 in the fifth, ended the match in 4 hours and 38 minutes, now awaiting the winner of the match between defending champion Carlos Alcaraz and number 8 Ben Shelton. Coming up in a couple of minutes, number 3 seed on the women's side, Jessica Pegula, taking on fellow American Emma Navarro in the quarters on Ash. Elsewhere in college football, the CFP opening their 30-day negotiating window with ESPN, setting up the potential to expand the playoff to 24 teams will help determine whether a 24-team field will generate enough revenue to compensate for the loss of conference championship games. The SEC filing an amended complaint against LSU regarding the school's potential plans to add former NFL players has scheduled a vote of conference presidents on whether to expel the Tigers from the league. SEC not expected to take that action, but wants to affirm the legal right to enforce their rules.